0: A big federal grant is coming to Gwinnett County to help stop elder abuse crimes.
1: Gwinnett County's Solicitor General Lisa Marie Bristol has worked on the other side of the grant team.
2: I've seen what this grant can do across our country.
1: Now she's helped bring $750,000 to Gwinnett County.
2: So excited to be able to bring it to Gwinnett, to my own home.
1: The money will help train first responders to spot the signs of elder abuse, a group that's vulnerable to criminals.
2: Having our fire and EMS, having the skills to look deeper than just surface level, I think will do amazing things for this community.
1: This grant is 100% funded by the Department of Justice. Keith Cromwell, 95.5 WSB.
0: The Braves are in the top of the sixth right now with the Dodgers leading 3-1. But meanwhile, the Braves could face more than $20 million in extra taxes next year.
3: But now lawmakers from both parties are trying to prevent that. The change would limit tax deductions for some of the team's highest paid players because the Braves are owned through a publicly traded company. Most other teams are privately owned and wouldn't face that same restriction. Bills introduced in the House and Senate would give the Braves the same treatment for player and coach salaries. Rob Archer, 95.5 WSB.
0: The College Park Fire Department is honoring a 10-year-old boy for his bravery during a house fire.
4: In the midst of a house fire, Cornelius Challenge's courage saves the day. The 10-year-old took charge and climbed on the roof of the house with a garden hose to contain the fire as his six siblings escaped safely. Officials say his efforts saved the house from a destruction. Fire Chief Sterling P. Jones says the fire department might have a job for him in the future.
5: That young man may be some of the new hires standing behind us. Because Chief Slaughter and I's charge was, too, that we're going to take it, make it our mission to groom and guide this young man as much as we can.
4: Until then, the department deems Jones a hero. Jordan Brown, 95.5 WSB.
0: Highly skilled Atlanta firefighters jump into action to rescue a construction worker from a deep city sewer.
6: Working in a space less than 4 feet wide, 20 feet below ground, all while making sure everybody could breathe safe air. Atlanta Fire Rescue Chief Andrew Anderson says firefighters used highly specialized training to get a construction worker who'd fallen off a ladder inside a sewer access on Roxborough Road.
7: We have a supplied airline that provides breathing air and also a communication line, maintained constant contact with the rescuers underground. So once they went inside the confined space, the rescuers secured the worker in a harness
6: and pulled him up with a tripod and rope. Anderson says the man had only minor injuries. Veronica Waters, 95.5 WSB.
0: It is 8:04. That means it's time for live team coverage of traffic and weather. We are checking in with Brianna Rose in the WSB 24-Hour Traffic Center. Good evening to you, Brianna. What's going on out there?
8: Good evening to you, Michelle. Good evening, Metro Atlanta drivers. Taking a look at a few trouble spots on the east side of the perimeter in DeKalb County, we've got a crash on I-20 westbound near I-285, taking out two right lanes, causing delays as you make your way through Decatur headed towards East Atlanta. Elsewhere in DeKalb County, stalled vehicle on I-85 northbound near Pleasantdale Road, exit 96. Taking out the center lane, causing delays through Atlanta as you make your way towards Doraville. I'm Brianna Rose from the AMCO Transmission 24-Hour Traffic Center. Triple Team Traffic, 95.5 WSB.
9: This is WSB meteorologist Christina Edwards. Clear skies with low humidity for this evening, so temperatures will drop into the mid-50s for tomorrow morning. Tomorrow afternoon, sunshine, highs in the upper 70s to low 80s. Few clouds passing by on Thursday, staying pleasant. Morning lows in the mid-50s, daytime highs in the low 80s.
0: 69 degrees in Marietta right now, 69 also in McDonough. 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I'm Michelle Wright, 95.5 WSB.
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16: Ladies and gentlemen, Shelley Winter Show. I'm not sure if this is supposed to be said, but we've got a lot going on in the studio, as you can imagine. One of the things that I have up here is that they have behind each, this is the worst thing ever, in this town hall debate, behind Rick Jackson is like a red color, which makes him look dark. And then behind Keisha Lance Bottoms is a blue color, which I understand why you're doing it, but it makes them both look very dark. Oh, well. All right, that's enough. We'll comment on this tomorrow, ladies and gentlemen. Keep it locked here. But she's got a blue suit on. It's blending right into the background. And he's got red. It looks like he's down in somewhere in Hades. Oh, well, that's what, whoever came up with that idea, that wasn't a good idea. Anyway, let's go to it. So I found another story. Here it is. Trump approval rating at record low. We know that. Okay, that's not necessarily news, right? Hispanic voters sour on Republicans. Let me say that again. Hispanic voters sour on Republicans. Reuters Ipsos poll finds. This is from yesterday. So this is not what I talked about the other day. This is from yesterday. This is actually yesterday. A 6-day poll showed that 32% of Americans give a thumbs up to Trump's presidency, unchanged from a September Reuters Ipsos survey that saw the leader's rating at the lowest of his political career. Next paragraph. Hispanic voters helped propel Trump to victory in 2024 presidential contest when he won nearly half the Hispanic vote, compared with roughly one-third in 2020. So 2020, he got one-third of the Hispanic vote. That went up to nearly half in 2024. And remember, in 2024, he won all the swing states. He won the Electoral College, and he won the popular vote. Obviously, that was a part of it. Obviously, that did it, right? That helped it tremendously. Now, just 24% of Hispanic Americans approve of Trump's performance in the White House, the lowest share in either of his two presidential terms. Lower than what it was in 2020, lower than what it was in 2024. The poll gave numerous signs that Trump's low popularity was weighing heavily on his Republican Party, with registered voters preferring Democrats over Republicans 44-37. Just 26% of Hispanic registered voters plan to vote Republican in the contest. Just 26% of Hispanic voters plan to vote Republican in this year's contest. Their top issues: cost of living and the way in which Trump has prosecuted immigration reform. There it is. Surely these people are not just running around watching and listening to liberal media. Surely these people are not being influenced by liberal media, because the same liberal media that would have influenced them to be against the way in which he's prosecuting the immigration reform would be the same media that attacked him in 2020 when he got a third of the vote, and 2024 when he got nearly half the vote. So you're telling me that the same voters who said, "Oh, I'm going to not listen to the liberal media and I'm going to give them my vote," are now all of a sudden listening to them and saying, "Oh, I'm going to take it back." I'm sorry. That was directed at one listener and one listener only. All more polling numbers. 61%. The Dems are looking at moved up to 61% to take the Senate. 61% probability in taking the Senate. That's the Democrats are at right now, according to Voter Hub, Vote Hub. And they're 86% probability of taking the House, according to Vote Hub. Both numbers climbing. The funny thing, well, I brought all of this up not to poke fun at my listener, Mike. Love you, Mike, if you're listening. I didn't do it to do that. I brought it up for this reason and this reason only. What I find to be the most fascinating thing that I've seen in my entire life, right? What I've found, it's the most fascinating thing ever, is the fact that Republicans see bad polling. And many believe, not all, obviously, but many believe the bad polling is a trick to give Republicans, like, "Oh, we have no hope. I might as well stay home." The Democrats see the good polling and they say, "Oh, they're trying to trick us to getting comfortable and resting on our laurels and feeling we have it in the bag and not turning out." It's fascinating to me that both sides look at the same polling, the exact same polling. Both sides look at the exact same polling and come away thinking that the polling is directed at them to keep them from voting. Think about that. This country is filled with such self-centered people that they would actually look at a poll and say, oh, I'm not going to believe it. They're just trying to fool me. Both people. Different reasons, but both looking at the same thing. Can't trust them. And, by the way, it goes to elections. Both groups plan on having poll watchers at every single precinct. Democrats will have lawyers and poll watchers and lawyers on the ready, on the fly. They've got a army of lawyers all across the country ready to descend on a precinct if there's something funny going on. Republicans have election workers and volunteers lined up all across the country to be at precincts, keeping an eye on the vote, making sure no illegals vote, making sure every T is crossed and every I is dotted. And I'm thinking to myself, how can we possibly have safe and secure elections if nobody trusts the process? So much so that no one even trusts the polling. A major function of what we do in this country, no one even trusts the polling. And then even after the polling comes out, they don't even trust going to the polls without having someone look over their shoulder to make sure it's being done right from both sides. Think about that, my friends. Regardless of what side of the aisle you're on, think about that. The trust level in this country is so shattered. And it's not one person. It's not one person. It's everybody. It's not Obama, the most divisive president in our history. Come on, really? Are we really going there? I hear people say that all the time. I'm like, really? Are you serious? Well, look at what he did, Shelley. I'm like, the most divisive? Really? It wasn't Nixon that had thousands of people in the street all across the country protesting a war that he wouldn't get out of. It wasn't him. No, couldn't be him. Come on, man. I mean, it's just madness, what I hear sometime. But I digress. We've been divided, but now the trust factor is gone. We don't even trust each other. We don't trust the things we see. We can't sustain. That's not sustainable, my friends. You can't sustain a country like that. It's impossible. Think about your household. Imagine if you came home every night to a wife or a husband and you didn't trust each other. And when your husband said, hey, look at this, you didn't trust where it was coming from. And when your wife said, hey, I bought some food, and you don't trust where she bought it or how much she spent. Imagine that. How long will that relationship last? Not very long. It's just like a country. We cannot continue down this road. I'm telling you. And everybody, when it does come to, when all of what I'm saying does blow up in our faces, everyone will be pointing the finger at other people. It's the socialists' fault. It's the African Americans' fault. It's the white supremacists' fault. It's the Democrats' fault. It's the Republicans' fault. Meanwhile, the finger that you're pointing at someone else with is the fingers pointing back at you. It's our fault. Shelley Winter Show. We'll be right back.
8: It is 8:15 in the EMCO Transmissions 24-hour traffic center. Heads up, if you're traveling in DeKalb County, we've got a few trouble spots. Still keeping an eye on that crash on I-20 westbound near I-25. Taking out two right lanes, causing delays throughout Decatur as you make your way towards East Atlanta. Elsewhere, a stalled vehicle on I-85 northbound near Pleasantville Road exit 96 has the center lane blocked, causing delays if you are making your way out of Atlanta towards Doraville. I'm Brianna Rose, Triple Team Traffic 95.5 WSB.
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16: Apparently, Rick Jackson called it a gas store, and they're going to go after him all day tomorrow calling it a gas store. I see nothing wrong with that. It is a gas store. You go pump gas, and there's a store there. People go shopping in these places. you know, in the food deserts that all the Democrats talk about. It's silly season if that's what they go after them for. But that's what I'm seeing online so far. Ladies and gentlemen, we are into silly season. And here's some more silly season. Just kind of touching you up. Touching you up. I know, I can't play it for you. And I can't do too much on it, but I can tell you a little stuff that's going on. And apparently he said gas store, as if gas stations are not really fully full stores. Particularly in a hood where you have food deserts, people shop there for their groceries. So they are gas stores. But good try, Democrats. Zach Bryan. So I don't know much about him. I'm not, it's not that I don't like or don't, I just don't know his music. I know he's kind of Americana country music. And so he had a concert up at Gillette Stadium, right? And he wore a Free Palestine t-shirt, right? And it said an appeal to heaven. So it was a Free Palestine at the top. I think a pine tree in the middle, and then an appeal to heaven was underneath the tree, right? And he wore that on stage. He didn't give any speeches that I know of. He just wore the shirt. And this is Luke Bryan now. This is not a two-bit rapper like Macklemore. This is Luke Bryan. And I'm told he's popular. He's got good music, and he's popular. And he wore the t-shirt on stage. And he got criticized. Of course he did. Here's what he said on X. I didn't put on a Free Palestine shirt to please everybody. I wore it because some things are bigger than music, fame, and public approval. You're free to disagree with me, but I'm not going to pretend I don't care just to keep everyone comfortable. Good for you, my brother. I might buy your album now. No, for real. Good for you. I didn't wear it for you. I didn't wear it for your approval. Good for you. Good for you. And apparently, he had 70,000 at Gillette Stadium, the largest number of tickets they've sold for a concert in several years. And I don't think too many people left there unhappy because of his t-shirt. Good for him. I do want to talk about this, though. What I'm about to say may be controversial. I don't believe that there is a genocide in Gaza. But I think the argument about whether there is a genocide in Gaza or there isn't a genocide in Gaza, I think that that argument is a red herring for Americans and for Gazans and for Israelis. It's a red herring. Because what we're arguing is whether something is a genocide or not. And now you're getting into semantics, you're getting into definitions of words and all of that, right? And there will be people that call into my show right now and say, Shelly, there's no genocide. There's no genocide. And then there will be people that call in and say, there is a genocide. But we're arguing that when really the issue for me, and this is just me, the issue for me is that we don't even know the precise number of people who've died since October 7th. The number that the Palestinian Authority puts out, the Ministry of Health puts out, is about 74,000 people. Not all Hamas. Many of them women and children. And I think, let's say it's not 74,000. Let's say they're making that number up. Well, how much of that number are they making up? And I'm talking to both sides here. I'm talking to both sides. If you say, oh, they're lying about the numbers, okay, well, then what is the number? Because whenever I hear people say, well, it's not 74,000, that's coming from the Gaza Ministry of Health, they're lying. I never hear that person who says that come back to me and says, it's really 20,000. They just say they're lying about 74,000. And the people who don't think it's 74,000 think it's more. They don't tell me how much more. But everyone's arguing the semantics of genocide, no. Genocide, yes. Genocide, no. Genocide, yes. But as humans, because, you could call this show the Shelly Winter Show, the home of the politically homeless. Or another name for it, you could say the Shelly Winter Show, the home for humans. Humans. Not right, not left, not black, not white, not straight, nor gay, not Jewish, not Christian, not Gentile. humans. Because for humans, whether it's 70,000, 40,000, 20,000, tens of thousands of people are dead. Many of them women and children. And I'm not saying that Israel didn't have a reason to go in there because they were attacked. But I am saying, I don't know if it's 20, 30, 40, 50, 60, 70,000 people, but that number of people are dead. And many of them are women or children. We can have both discussions at the same time. Why? Because we're humans. The Shelley Winter Show. 404-872-0750. 1-800-WSB-TALK.
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0: Good evening to you. It's 8:30. I'm Michelle Wright. The news is being brought to you by Solomon Brothers. Our top local story is new at 8:30. Mableton picks its first police chief tonight. Dr. Anita Allen was approved 7-0 to lead the city's police force. She comes from Albany State University and served as the president of the Georgia Association of Police Chiefs.
31: Together, we will build a police department rooted in unwavering integrity, active partnership, and a powerful vision for a safer, stronger, and more united Mableton.
0: Mableton decided in June to start its own department. Right now, Cobb County patrols Mableton streets, but that'll come to an end in less than a year. The feds indict 20 Atlantans after some massive gun thefts and gang-related drug trafficking.
32: Two freight facilities, four heists, nearly 1,500 guns. Benjamin Gibbons, special agent in charge of ATF Atlanta, says many are already linked to armed robberies and murders.
33: These are not theoretical risks. They are real guns tied to real crimes, and stopping their flow prevents real victims.
32: FBI Atlanta Assistant Special Agent in Charge Richard Bilson says a swarm of searches at Goodfellas gang-linked spots found not only meth, marijuana, coke base, and fentanyl.
6: We also seized various drone accessories used to drop drugs and other contraband into prisons.
32: Just about 10% of the stolen guns have been recovered. Veronica Waters, 95.5 WSB.
0: The merger between Warner Brothers and Paramount is official. Both movie studios now owned by Skydance, the conglomerate owned by David Ellison.
8: We've got a series of statutes dating back to the 19th century that basically represent the idea that competition is good for consumers. If you've got a bunch of hamburger restaurants on the street, the price will go down. You'll have more options. Here we've got CNN on the one hand and CBS News on the other now becoming one newer news organization. We have Paramount and Warner Brothers, two different movie companies becoming one big company.
0: Legal contributor Kim Whaley says the merger faced legal challenges in the past and could still find some issues. A new federal grant will now help Gwinnett County crack down on illegal drugs.
9: Funding from the High Intensity Drug Trafficking Areas Program is set to help Gwinnett County combat illegal drug trafficking in the area. Financial Services Deputy Director Natalie Williams says the board first accepted a grant from the Office of National Drug Control Policy in October of 2017.
10: Since receiving that approval, the county has been fulfilling its fiduciary responsibilities for HIDA, which includes securing contracts for essential services, managing financial matters, and provision of grant management.
9: The $1.5 million grant can help intercept major drug shipments and pay for new technology. Jordan Brown, 95.5 WSB.
0: A system in the Gulf is almost certain to become a hurricane. According to the National Hurricane Center, the system is likely to become a tropical depression over the next day or so and set to shift eastward before turning to the north by the end of the week. We may see a little bit of rain in that towards the end of the weekend. We are keeping our eye on that as well. And Krista Pike is awake and talking after her failed execution last week in Tennessee. She left her in the hospital. According to her attorneys, Pike had been intubated and on a ventilator, and she remains at that Nashville hospital. It's 8:33, and that means it is now time for live team coverage of traffic and weather. We are checking in with Brianna Rose in the WSB 24-Hour Traffic Center. Good evening to you, Brianna. What's going on out there?
11: Good evening to you, Michelle. Good evening, Metro Atlanta drivers. Heads up if you are traveling in DeKalb County. Looks like we've got some activity. Not pretty sure what's going on I-285 at I-85 northbound. Looks like traffic is just sitting there, moving very slow, rather. So be mindful if you are traveling in that stretch on I-285 at I-85 northbound exit 33B. I'm Brianna Rose from the AMCO Transmissions 24-Hour Traffic Center, Triple Team Traffic, 95.5 WSB.
12: I'm WSB meteorologist Christina Edwards. Clear skies for this evening. Temperatures dropping down to the mid-50s for tomorrow morning. Tomorrow afternoon, mostly sunny, high 81. Thursday, a few clouds passing by. Morning lows in the mid-50s, daytime highs in the low 80s.
0: We've got 64 degrees in Lithia Springs right now, 65 in Lithonia, and 68 right here in Midtown. 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

0: Knock him out the box, Rick. Knock him out the box, Rick. Come on, Rick Jackson. Knock him out the box, Rick. Shelly went to show. That was, you think it was too inside baseball? Knock him out the box, Rick?
1: No, I think it's good.
0: You think people got it?
1: Yeah.
0: Okay. Sometimes I think I'm going above the listener's head. I don't want to do that.
1: You said it yesterday. Our listeners are the smartest
0: there
1: around.
0: You go. My man, Trent, keeping me on task. My brother. So, knock him out the box, Rick. Now it's in my head. It's in yours. It's an earworm. It's an earworm. All right, so let's get to it. I want to talk about these French protests. Obviously, ladies and gentlemen, we'll be breaking down the debate from tonight, tomorrow, all show for probably 2 hours. We'll be playing sound, breaking it down and everything. And I'll try my best to be like an umpire, right? Even though I just came back with knock him out the box, right? But, you know, we'll try and break it. We'll be breaking it down tomorrow, the whole debate. French protest. Let me tell you. I watch a lot of documentaries. I watch a lot of World War II documentaries. When I go home tonight, I'll throw on either a World War II documentary or something on the Third Reich, Nazis, whatever. I'm fascinated by this stuff. I'm fascinated by the history. And not that I want to live in that kind of life. I'm just fascinated. A lot of my fascination is how did people get to this point, right? And so I'm also fascinated with Vietnam documentaries. And one of the things that I know when I look back in that during that time in our history, the civil rights movement and also the anti-war movement both going on at the same time, one of the things I look back on, and whenever I see those documentaries and I watch those shows, I always say to myself, I can picture myself marching for the Voting Rights Act or marching for equal rights or marching for equal opportunity. I can see myself in the civil rights movement. I can also see myself when I watch a Vietnam War documentary. I can see myself as an anti-war protester. Now, it's easy because you know what we know now, right? Particularly with the Vietnam War. But I also, when I watch these things, I also say, yeah, I probably would have been on the side of the guys that, in other words, if my card, my name came up and my draft number came up, I would have found a way to go to Canada. My mom would have found a way to get me out of it. She would have called pastors. She would have called elected officials. She would have sent me back to Jamaica if she had to. But my mom was not letting her only son go to Vietnam. I could tell you that if I were around at that time. I could definitely tell you that. Call me whatever you want to call me. But I know if I was of an age, I would have protested the Vietnam War. And so I don't see myself nowadays as a protest person because I don't see things that are necessarily going on now that necessarily need me to go into the streets to protest, right? I know there are people who say, well, what about this, Shelley? What about that?

0: No, it's not, you know, that's only real in your head. That's not a real thing, right? But nowadays, nothing's captured me to that point where I need to go out and wave a sign and protest in 2026. That's just me. I know there are a lot of people who disagree with me, but that's just me. And I'm not, you know, I don't say anything is wrong about you're feeling that way or anything, right? But I can tell you honestly that, you know, that just there's nothing going on right now that I necessarily see myself going in the street to protest right now. But I could have seen myself back in those days protesting for civil rights, equal rights, voting rights, and I could have seen myself voting against the Vietnam War. So this, I can see myself being one of those people that I understand people who protest. I may not agree with you, but I understand the concept of it. As a matter of fact, one of the greatest protests in our country's history was the protest when we dumped someone else's property, into the sea to protest high taxes. So these are things that we do. These are things that I look at and I understand. This French thing is fascinating to me. It really is. Now, before you jump up and down and talk about it's Muslims, no, it's not Muslims. There might be Muslim students out there, but it's not Muslim-led. I know that's what the president said. It's not true. This is a student protest protesting any bad schools, teacher shortages, and just not being treated right for kids trying to get an education. And I find now the left has taken over this protest. There's a far left party in France. I can't pronounce the name, but it's a far left party. They've taken over the protest. But don't walk around believing these are all Muslims. This is why we shouldn't have them in this country, because it's not true. It's not happening. These are students. These are students. A hard left political movement, La France Insoumise, LFI. But it's not Muslim led. There are Muslim students protesting, yes, because they're part of the high school students in France. But it's not a Muslim protest. And anybody that's telling you that is lying to you I'm telling you they're lying to you. They're trying to get your vote in November. And if this thing carries on, it will bring out more Republicans. Go ahead, Trent.
1: La France Insoumise.
0: Thank you, my brother. Look at Trent. Trent's the educated guy on this team.
1: 4 years of French.
0: My man. You know what? I took French from fifth grade through freshman year of college, and
1: I took it in high school until sophomore year of college.
0: Lost on me. It's 40 years ago.
1: It happens.
0: Haven't spoke a lick of it. But good job. Thank you, sir. What I find fascinating is that these are students protesting because their schools are not up to par. They're economically disadvantaged. Right. Many of them, they go to public schools. The teachers are supporting them. Parents and labor unions are supporting them. But it has nothing to do with religion or immigration. But what I found fascinating is that in this country, we're doing things like banning phones. Think about this. I just want you to think about this. You don't have to get all up and down or get mad or anything. But think about this. In our country right now, there are students in schools that are dilapidated, that have old books, that there are teacher shortages, teachers aren't getting paid, you know, what they should be to do the job that they're doing. Their kids regularly not showing up in high numbers. There's fights, there's violence. And our biggest thing in this country is let's pass a law to keep phones out of classrooms. Oh, I know one. Let's pass a law to keep boys out of girls' sports. That's what we're doing in this country. In France right now, all across the country, tens of thousands of high school students are protesting the fact that they're not getting a good education. Forget what you think about who the Muslim this and the Muslim that and religion, all that. Forget that for a second. Understand this. In another country, they're going to war with law enforcement. The kids are. The high school kids. Because they're not getting a good education. And in this country, it is just completely the opposite. That's the lesson in the France protests. We'll be right back. It's the Shelley Winter Show.
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10: 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It's not like bring all of your statements and have everything buttoned up and show us your spreadsheet and in that first conversation. It may be just a quick phone call so that we can, you know, answer a couple of questions for you, and you can feel us out if you want to actually go through our process. A good middle ground way to do this is to text the word seminar to 770-741-0120. 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We've got a bunch of them coming up here soon. 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And I think it's just a good way to get to know us a little bit.
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18: 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Better news in DeKalb County on I-85 northbound near Pleasant Dale Road, exit 96. Stalled vehicle that was blocking the center lane has moved off to the shoulder. Still expect a few delays as you travel in that direction, especially if you're getting on the ramp coming from I-285. I'm Brianna Rose, Triple Team Traffic, 95.5 WSB.

0: Yes, baby, yes. Shelly Went to Show live, local, topical, and relevant. Thank you all for listening. I really, really appreciate you guys. I appreciate all of you for listening. A lot going on tonight. I almost did a best of. But, you know, I know a bunch of you are out there. So thank you, thank you, thank you for being out there. Lot going on tonight. And we're going to cover everything tomorrow. Going to cover the game. And going to cover the debate tomorrow's show, on tomorrow's show. So please tune in tomorrow night at 7 p.m. I want to end with some very good news, sports news. We're not a sports show, but I want to talk about it because no one really talks about it. And I think we should give the ladies some due. We got the Braves in the playoffs. Falcons look phenomenal last night. I mean, just absolutely phenomenal. So we do know now that Green Bay wasn't necessarily that bad. Green Bay was a decent team. Just the Falcons are that good. Now, I'm not getting, you know, I'm not a Falcons fan like that. So I'm not going to tell you, I'm wearing all my Falcons game. I'm a Giant fan. But you Falcon fans should be excited about this season. You have a very good team. Solid running game, solid defense, and Penix is not going to beat you. That's really the key to your quarterback. Someone wants your quarterback to beat you. Jameis Winston, my guy, threw 3 touchdowns and 2 interceptions. Jameis is, every time he goes back to pass, you just hold your breath. But you got a good team in the Falcons. Braves are in the playoffs, as I said. Hawks may be decent, I don't know. But here's the story that no one's talking about. The Atlanta Dream, the WNBA team here in Georgia, they're in the playoffs. They just made it to the second round, and they won their first game in the second round. They're 1-0 in their playoff series against the New York Liberty, a team that has won a WNBA championship before. That's something to be proud of. That's your hometown team. Now, let me be clear. I don't watch the WNBA. I don't. And it's nothing about the sport, the game, or anything like that. Just for me, I can't get into it. But I respect those ladies. They're great athletes. Great athletes. But they're in the playoffs as well. And they're doing well. And we should root for them. Because they're our hometown team. The Atlanta Dream is in the playoffs just like the fellas. And they're one up in their second round. I believe it's the second round of the playoffs against the New York Liberty. And they play at home. I think tomorrow. And the big news of all of this, their fan base is growing because they just announced that next year they're going to be playing at State Farm Arena. People laugh. People have a lot of things to say. But they're selling tickets enough that they're going to move to State Farm Arena for the 2027 season. So go Dream. Winning a WNBA championship. Bring it back to Atlanta. I'm rooting for you, ladies. God bless you all. Know this in your heart of hearts, my friends. I know it in mine. I've seen it. I've seen the evidence in all my friends' lives and a bunch of strangers' lives. God loves you, and so do I. Peace.
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12: Good evening to you. It's 9 o'clock. I'm Michelle Wright. 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Our top local story this hour, Governor Kemp is making an amendment to the state's gas tax suspension. He's extending the original state of emergency that suspends the state's gas tax until November 5th. He's also waiving penalties for using off-road dyed diesel. That move is expected to provide more relief for Georgia truckers and farmers. 1 month before the midterm elections, meanwhile, the president is considering a new plan to ease the pain at the pump.
13: President Trump says he's now weighing a temporary suspension of the federal gas tax just ahead of next month's voting. Now, that would likely reduce prices by between 10 and 16 cents a gallon for drivers, but it would also result in billions of dollars in lost revenue for the federal government. Also, pausing the 18.4 cents a gallon tax would require lawmakers to act, and that's unlikely since the House and Senate have already left Washington to campaign. I'm Bloomberg's Tom Busby for 95.5 WSB.
12: 67 degrees in Atlanta right now. Clear skies this evening with cooler temps and lower humidity. WSB meteorologist Christina Edwards has our complete forecast coming up. The United States is urging Russia to provide more information about the death of a worker inside of an anti-plague research center in Siberia.
14: Russia is still saying very little and refusing to publicly confirm or deny whether this is a plague case. The 28-year-old researcher died suddenly in a hospital in the Siberian region of Irkutsk last week. Russian authorities have said she died from pneumonia of an unknown cause, which is obviously vague.
12: Patrick Rivel reports that Russian officials say no other infections have been detected. Atlanta Fire rescues a construction worker who fell 20 feet deep into a city sewer access. Officials say he fell from a ladder on Roxborough Road. The narrow space was only about 4 feet wide and the man could not get out. Rescuers were able to secure the worker in a harness and then supplied air in the confined space. A video from the Atlanta Fire Rescue Department captures this rescue.
15: All right, bro. You're good. Hey, we're going to keep coming. All right, all good.
12: Using a tripod and a rope system, crews brought him to the surface. The government's latest figures show that the nation is importing far more than it's exporting, reports Jim Ryan.
10: The difference between what the United States imports and what it exports got wider last month. The Commerce Department says goods and services coming into the country totaled $421 billion in August. The outgoing topped $315 billion. The import total has consistently risen this year, despite steep tariffs imposed by the White House.
12: The Atlanta Dream will play in a much bigger venue next season. This report is all new at 9.
15: The team announces they've reached a new multi-year agreement to play their home games at State Farm Arena. It dramatically expands capacity for the Dream's 25 home games in 2027. Over the past 5 years, the team has seen more than 400% growth in season ticket members. Atlanta Dream president and COO Morgan Shaw Parker says our players and fans have transformed Gateway Center Arena into the most exciting experience in the WNBA, and State Farm Arena will give us the opportunity to create an even bigger stage for women's basketball in Atlanta. Bill Caiaccio, 95.5 WSB.
12: And the Emmys will have a new home next year, Prime Video. The Television Academy and Amazon reaching a six-year deal for the rights to the award ceremony. Under the deal, the Emmys will be streamed on Prime Video for free globally. It's 9:03. 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
12: It is 9:06, and that means it's time for live team coverage of traffic and weather. We're checking in with Brianna Rose in the WSB 24-hour traffic center. Good evening to you, Brianna. What's going on out there?
24: Good evening to you, Michelle. Good evening, Metro Atlanta drivers. Starting in Cherokee County on I-75 northbound at the entrance from SR-92 and Alabama Road, looks like we've got some construction there taking out three right lanes, causing delays throughout that area. Elsewhere in Clayton County, construction on I-675 near SR-138 and Stockbridge Road has the right lane knocked out, causing delays throughout Stockbridge. I'm Brianna Rose from the AMCO Transmissions 24-hour traffic center, Triple Team Traffic 95.5. WSB.
0: This is WSB meteorologist Christina Edwards. Clear skies with low humidity for this evening, so temperatures will drop into the mid-50s for tomorrow morning. Tomorrow afternoon, sunshine, highs in the upper 70s to low 80s. Few clouds passing by on Thursday, staying pleasant. Morning lows in the mid-50s, daytime highs in the low 80s.
12: 64 degrees in Fayetteville right now, 67 in Cartersville, and 66 right here in Midtown. 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
4: All right, thank you, Scott Chad, and thanks to all of you for being with us. 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I'm still where Newt was when he was on with us last week, and he said that in all the years he's been watching elections, that this is the most unpredictable of any that he's ever followed. And I kind of feel I'm in full agreement with him. There are people that are making proclamations that they know what's going to happen. And if it ends up, they bet right. You have a 50-50 shot, really. They're going to seem like geniuses. But at this point, I would tell you, for most people, it's a guess. I'm not trusting the polling. The polling has been atrocious. All I'm saying to you is you get to finish this sentence in when you hear either election night or early the next morning on Fox News, or maybe if we have to wait for House seats, votes to be counted in California, maybe 3 months from now. I don't know. But Fox News will project. And I would say that all of you collectively, if you commit in your mind, heart and soul, what you want to follow with that sentence, will determine the outcome of this race. That is a very real thing. Now, there is early voting going on in a number of states. Linda, we're going to put up on the website where early voting is taking place. I know it started in my free state of Florida. I tend to like to vote on Election Day myself, but, you know, it's perfectly fine, whichever you prefer. We have a lot of developments as it relates to the election, a lot of developments in the Cornell 7 case. Unlike a lot of people in the media in Ithaca, New York, where Cornell is located, activists now have gotten up to their eyeballs in this case. We're going to wait, watch, see, and we're not rushing to judgment. There's not one thing about this case that I like, however, and especially the behavior of these, quote, fraternity brothers. I'm going to tell you something. I really am almost getting to the point where I think for way too many college kids that the 4 years that they're spending in college is a waste of their time. And I see it too often. I know what's going on. I talk to too many parents. And, you know, it used to be like you got to get your college degree. And for most people, it would help them in life. There are so many schools now that have become indoctrination centers. They're so woke. They've got agendas. The kids are getting meaningless degrees. They get pass-fail grades because they don't want to hurt kids' feelings if they were to get a D or an F in a class. So you get a pass-fail. Everyone passes. You move on to the next class. And, you know, so the time of a lot of kids at a lot of colleges is occupied hanging out at frat houses and sorority houses and going to football games and, you know, getting wasted. And that could, you know, entail drinking too much or using drugs and alcohol and getting wasted, hooking up with as many people as possible. That culture, you know, is way too common on college campuses. I'm not trying to sound like my grandfather here. I'm just telling you that a college degree to me is not what it once was. It used to really mean something. It was a real dedication that was needed to get a specific degree. Now, if you're going for engineering, if you're going pre-med, if you're going pre-law, if you want to get a master's in business and you want to excel and you want to be at the top of your class, I'm not saying there aren't plenty of those students still out there. There are people that put their academics as their top priority and partying and carrying on as a very low priority. There are a lot of those kids. I know people that went to college, you know, very dedicated in wanting to pursue an individual passion or career, and they've done very well. And I'm not dismissing the fact that I never finished college. I ran out of money but I was a good student when I went there. But I can look back on it and tell you there's nothing that I really learned in college that's applicable to what I do and what my career has become and what it does kind of enrich your life. My real education came from reading on my own. You know, thank God I had a mother that really believed in education and reading. What's the name of that influencer? Alex somebody, Linda, you would probably know who it is. What is her name? I don't really. Do you know the one I'm talking about? I think she's got like a Netflix series or something. I only have heard of her recently. She bragged that she didn't read a book her whole life. And I'm like, okay, that's a problem. But did Linda disappear? Is she like?
3: No, I'm here. I just have no idea who it is. And Ethan is saying in my ear, Alex Cooper. And I thought he said it in your ear, but he clearly didn't. So I apologize. Alex Cooper is this person who I do not know who she is. That is her name.
4: Okay. She used to work with that girl that does, I think, another Alex, I don't know, who does the podcast that Kamala went on. Call me daddy. I'm not that hip into pop
3: culture. So I'm going to correct that. I'm looking at X. Her name is Alix, A-L-I-X, Earl. And she is admitting she's never read a book. She never read a book is crazy.
4: Maybe Dr. Seuss. Yeah. Look, she's apparently doing very well. She's got her own Netflix series. She worked for the Call Me Daddy podcast. And apparently her and the host of that show are now in some big fight. I mean, it's a big drama, but that's not my point. My point is, like Linda, for example, you went to school, you got degrees, you got master's degrees. It's applicable. It has been applicable to your life. The one thing that school would do if you actually care about it is it would give you good habits that you would carry into adulthood, into the workforce. And I can tell you over the years, there's such an obvious difference when we hire people either on the radio show or the TV show, people that are motivated, people that are going to work hard and go the extra mile and that want to succeed. And those that feel entitled and have no desire to work hard are more concerned about lunch and when they get to go home. It just is what it is. But
3: I would say that I'm a little bit different because I did all of my education on my own dime at night. And I went to school with adults. These kids that go to school.
4: When you're paying for it yourself, yeah, it makes a difference.
3: Yeah, but even during the day, and they're part of all the groups and the frats, and I'm on this and I'm on that, and I'll just skip class today. You didn't have that luxury at night. It wasn't a thing.
4: No, that would accurately describe a lot of my high school years, but I was getting real life experience by working a lot. And I always just like to work. I'd rather just do than sit there and book learn. But my mom was brilliant, valedictorian of her high school class, couldn't afford college. She grew up very poor in the South Bronx and could do the New York Times crossword puzzle in ink and finish it every day, which I don't know how she did that. You know, she gave me a copy of the Harvard's classics, you know, like Pilgrim's Progress and Dante's Inferno and so on and so forth. I read all those books and I got an education from that. I've gotten an education because I read, you know, probably the equivalent of a book or two books a day preparing for the show. And that's an education. If people would just read a newspaper, and I did that from the time I was 8 years old delivering papers. Anyway, so the election's in 28 days. We will get to this issue. I just find this whole Cornell 7 thing to close the circle on this, and we'll debate the aspect of it. I'm telling people, don't rush to judgment here. You know, this has the potential to be Duke Lacrosse 2.0. I think in many ways it might end up being that way. All these people are protesting in Ithaca, inside of Cornell, and all that's going on, and the rush to judgment. But on the other hand, it's not Duke Lacrosse. The behavior is repugnant. Everything that you're reading. Now, does it rise to the level of a crime? I don't know. It's problematic. Then you have another problem. It's been politicized. Then you have Letitia James and AOC. I would argue it tainting the jury pool with such definitive statements about the guilt of the young men involved in this. And the young men, their behavior was atrocious based on the text messaging. The whole thing is atrocious. And it's horrible because we're sending the kids to school. You think they're going to study and learn and spend their time doing productive things. And too many kids are spending their time drinking, doing drugs, having sex. And they're getting passed on by these professors that are woke and indoctrinated and don't want to hurt kids' feelings with bad grades. It's insane. There is an institutional problem larger than this individual case, which we will eventually hopefully get to the bottom of. We have newly unearthed video of Abdul El-Sayed, the Democratic Michigan candidate, claiming he's a citizen of both America and Egypt, apparently told the Detroit audience in 2016 that he has dual citizenship in the U.S. and Egypt, according to previously unreported video. The second time now he's been documented making this claim, even though his campaign now claims he was never a dual citizen. So are you lying then or are you lying now? I carried dual citizenship, quote unquote, and I grew up spending most of my summers in another country where I understood what it meant not to have the right to self-govern, said El-Sayed. You know, and then he went on to tell a story, one that he tells on the campaign trail a decade later, that he was questioned by Egyptian police during one of his summer visits for publicly cursing Hosni Mubarak, Egypt's president at the time. And anyway, he said his academic resume stated in 2014 he was a citizen of the U.S. and Egypt. I just don't believe a word that comes out of this guy's mouth, to be very blunt with you. I just don't. And, you know, it was interesting because there was an MSDNC focus group and you had several African-American voters in Michigan. Now, about 80%+ wanted to vote Democratic or Democrat, but only about 60% want to vote for El-Sayed. So, again, I go back to the polls here and I'm just saying 28 days is an eternity, even with early voting in a lot of states right now. And if everybody in this audience takes this seriously, I'm telling you, Republicans can shock the world and they can beat historical trends. I'm saying it's possible. Not saying it's going to happen. I'm saying that you can make it happen. So we'll see. Why is Barack Obama now getting behind Abdul El-Sayed? I don't know, but he's apparently going to campaign with him in Detroit. I've always felt that Barack Obama kind of hid his radicalism, as evidenced by Reverend Jeremiah Wright and his friendship with Bernadine Dorn and Bill Ayers and his relationship to community organizing and ACORN and going back to Frank Marshall Davis and the Chum Gang, you know, all things we did a deep dive in that the media never touched, which is probably one of the reasons I lived rent-free in his head for such a long time. Linda, I spent a lot of time with Rahm Rambo Deadfish yesterday in a podcast. Got pretty contentious at times. He didn't like the fact that I knew his record backwards and forwards. Do people not know that I actually prepare for my shows? I mean, that was a little
3: shocking. Well, he was a public figure. That's kind of stupid.
4: I don't know. So we'll show you this on TV tonight about El-Sayed saying that he's a dual citizen. We'll see where that goes. There's another report, the Washington Free Beacon, that Abdul El-Sayed campaigned three times with a 9/11 truther, an imam who served in the Iranian propaganda unit and helped lead think tanks sanctioned for funding Hezbollah. But anyway, the story goes on to say that he quietly campaigned three times this year with a Michigan-based cleric who served as an Iranian Navy propaganda apparatchik in the 1980s and as a high-ranking official at Iran's Martyrs Foundation, now sanctioned by the U.S. government for funneling money to Hezbollah and paying stipends to the families of suicide bombers. Wow. I wonder why he had a hard time answering Martha McCallum about, you know, terrorist groups yesterday on Fox News. Anyway, the guy's name is Muhammad Ali Alahi, the imam of the Islamic House of Wisdom. They're located in Dearborn Heights. They hosted El-Sayed at a campaign event at his mosque on June 24th. They organized an anti-Israel interfaith roundtable for El-Sayed on July 21st, attended a Dearborn fundraiser last month that raised $350,000 for El-Sayed. But I'm sure he's not radical at all. I'm sure he's just, you know, I'm sure he's not doing AOC. That's, you know, woke 1.0 crazy. I'm not sure he doesn't believe any of this. Anyway, 800-941-SHAWN if you want to be a part of the program. A lot more on the midterms coming up. We've got chaos and disorder in France that we'll get into. We'll also get into the Cornell 7 case and much more. 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
4: Well, we've got over 5,000 arrested as violence spreading all throughout Paris. We'll get to that today. We've got an update. Governor Spamberger, who was really woke 1.0 crazy and adopted the lie to the your constituents and voters strategy. Looks like her parole board is appointees have freed dozens of convicted murderers, rapists, repeat violent offenders. Sounds like she was DSA, abolish prisons, abolish the police, no bail, long before anybody else. Iran is getting crushed, and nobody really in the media is paying attention to it. We'll get to all of that. There's still some controversy over the president offering $5,000. We're going to tell you about an investigation into Jack Smith that is, I think he's really in legal jeopardy. We'll explain that with Jim Jordan and more. And your calls, 800-941-SHAWN.
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12: Good evening to you. It's 9:30. I'm Michelle Wright. Our top local story this hour. 20 Atlantans are federally indicted for drug and gun trafficking after some huge firearm heists.
33: Suspects, including Goodfellas gang members, are charged with stealing a massive cache of guns from freight facilities in Macon and Conley. Atlanta U.S. Attorney Theodore Hertzberg says thankfully they sold some to undercover agents, but only about 10% have been recovered, and that worries him.
34: Here, where you have 1,500 firearms stolen from these shipping facilities, we know that the purpose of stealing those guns is to then traffic them out of state or maybe even out of the country in order to get these in the hands of violent criminals and shed blood.
33: Searches of a dozen Goodfellas-linked locations seized dozens of kilos of drugs, including meth and marijuana, fentanyl, and cocaine. Veronica Waters, 95.5 WSB.
12: Clayton County approves a new position in hopes of helping commissioners connect with legislators. This story is new at 9:30. The legislative liaison will monitor what comes out of the Gold Dome and its impacts on Clayton County, as well as work with state leaders. Now, among other things, how much is it going to pay?
35: The salary amounts to $875 per week, a total of $22,750 per year.
12: The position should be posted for candidates to apply in the weeks ahead. Workers at CNN and TBS have a new boss.
36: Several attorneys general and labor unions filed suit against the merger, saying it would cost jobs. But after a settlement, the deal is now complete. The merger was made official this morning and ushers in a new giant Hollywood studio with a new name, simply Skydance. The new company now owns not only Paramount, Paramount Plus, and Warner Brothers, but also HBO Max, CBS, and CNN.
12: That's Sherry Preston reporting. Gwinnett is getting federal cash cash to help prevent crimes against the elderly.
0: We got $750,000 to go into educating and promoting elder abuse prevention and initiatives in our community.
12: That's Gwinnett County's Solicitor General Lisa Marie Bristol. She helped bring the money into the county. Bristol says elderly adults are more prone to criminals. The grant is 100% funded by the Department of Justice. Zoo Atlanta announces the public is going to be able to see the two new giant pandas beginning November 6th. The $6 million renovation of Ping Ping and Fu Shuang's habitat will now be called the Arthur M. Blank Panda Grove. The redesigned habitat has bigger day rooms that have a pool in each one, along with new climbing structures. Zoo Atlanta is one of only three zoos in the United States to have the giant pandas. It's 9:32. Live team coverage of traffic and weather's coming up next.
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12: It is 9:36, and that means it's time for live team coverage of traffic and weather. We're checking in now with Brianna Rose in the WSB 24-Hour Traffic Center. Good evening to you, Brianna. What's going on out there?
23: Good evening to you, Michelle. Good evening, Metro Atlanta drivers. Taking a look at a few construction sites around the Metro Atlanta area, starting on I-675 southbound near SR 138 and Stockbridge Road. Construction is taking out the right lane there, causing delays throughout Stockbridge. Elsewhere in Cherokee County on I-75 northbound, at the entrance from SR 92 and Alabama Road, construction has three right lanes blocked. And in Rockdale County on I-20 eastbound near SR 162 and Salem Road, construction has the left lane blocked, causing delays throughout Conyers. I'm Brianna Rose. From the AAMCO Transmissions 24-Hour Traffic Center, Triple Team Traffic, 95.5 WSB.
4: I'm WSB meteorologist Christina Edwards. Clear skies for this evening. Temperatures dropping down to the mid-50s for tomorrow morning. Tomorrow afternoon, mostly sunny, high 81. Thursday, a few clouds passing by. Morning lows in the mid-50s. Daytime highs in the low 80s.
12: We've got 61 degrees in Scottsdale right now, 64 in Sandy Springs, and 65 right here in Midtown. More news.

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All right, 20 days till the election. we're following the story, the mass student riots that are escalating all across France. We have spent a lot of time on this program telling you that Europe and Western civilization with it is in a massive, precipitous decline. And we've given you the reasons for it. It's very obvious, not difficult to figure out. They've adopted socialism in many, if not most, of these Western European countries. Climate alarmism, they've spent trillions and trillions of dollars on it. And that has caused them to become reliant on their so-called top geopolitical foe, which would be Russia and Vladimir Putin. And they also have had unfettered, illegal immigration without assimilation. And I've talked about this often. And I never thought in my lifetime I'd see over 100 Sharia courts in Great Britain or no-go zones in France and other parts of Western Europe. Interestingly, you know, the big tell in all of this, and we took our B-2 bombers out of there yesterday, one of the Great Britain's air bases where we were keeping them, because they're not a reliable ally. You know, if they didn't have the moral clarity to stand with the U.S. against the number one state sponsor of terror, I think it speaks volumes about what a paper tiger the NATO alliance has become. And on top of everything else, they have been unwilling to commit to their own national security and defense, and also the defense of NATO. It's like pulling teeth to get them to pay their fair share. Some countries are just outright not paying. And so as a result, the culture is changing. And now we have mass student riots now escalating across France, violent clashes, you know, with arson, severe injuries, thousands of arrests. And these protests erupted late last month in Paris, spreading into a nationwide movement, you know, seeing student blockades at schools and taking to the streets. They're voicing their discontent. There's apparently a lot of teacher shortages, you know, the promises of socialism. Long days, dilapidated school buildings. A lot of schools have remained, you know, closed across the country. The rallies drag on. Their education minister said that Monday evening that 190 students have been injured in the protest. 15-year-old boy reportedly losing a hand in clashes. France's justice ministry said Monday 5,060 people had been arrested since the protest started, 87% apparently minors. Anyway, this minister said that in an interview that the movement was legitimate at the outset. France's interior minister said that the unrest no longer has anything to do with legitimate expression of what their school demands are. But now French officials now have the number of protesters at, you know, over 250,000 people. And these marches are being held now in 40 cities, spreading from Paris on out throughout the country. And, you know, you have activists, you have teachers, you have parents, university students, a lot of leftists, et cetera, et cetera. A lot of clashes with the police. Demonstrators keep chanting, "We are all anti-fascist," et cetera. It's a little bit reminiscent of the summer of love, the summer of 2020, you know, where we had mostly peaceful protests that resulted in dozens of dead Americans, thousands of injured cops, and billions in property damage, and a vice presidential candidate at the time that said, "Oh, they're not going to stop. They shouldn't stop, and we're not going to stop supporting them." We have pro-Palestinian protesters that have now emerged

0: It's the so-called student riots in France. The media calling the ongoing riots, quote, student protests over school funding. But there seems to be another huge element stoking the unrest. There's a new Arab Post report that hundreds of the demonstrators in France on October 3rd gathered against Israel's, quote, atrocities in Palestine and southern Lebanon. This demonstration now marking 3 years since the start of, what happened on October the 7th. And our hearts go out to the people of Israel as they now, like we came up on our 25th anniversary, this being the third anniversary of October 7th. The president has weighed in on this and has said this is out of control, mass migration, and Islam framing the unrest as part of a broader warning about immigration and cultural change. You know, I had Caroline Levitt on my podcast, and she just describes in detail. I was asking her, what is President Trump like in these meetings with foreign leaders? And she recalled one instance. I think it was Starmer was the prime minister at the time, and how President Trump just said to Starmer that your open borders is destroying your country. And, you know, how does Great Britain ever end up with 100 Sharia courts? What he said about the situation in France is what's happening in France is nothing less than out of control mass migration. He said it's not about schools. It's about Islam wanting to take over this once great country. I don't know what they do to save Western Europe. I really don't, because I think it's so out of control. The numbers are so high that, and I have a hard time understanding why, if you're going to let people into your free country and they want to come and they don't want to assimilate into the mores, the values, assimilate into what your country is, but want to change your country, why did they go there in the first place? Unless they're on a mission to spread whatever ideology they may want to spread. And why does the country allow that? I mean, could you imagine if Kamala Harris won the 24 election, and you think about it, do you think that we would have had 16 months of zero migration into this country? I mean, we had net illegal immigration in 2025. Not one person in 16 months has been allowed to go free and illegal in this country. Not one. You know, and of course they lied to us and kept telling us over and over again that the borders are closed and the borders secure. One of the biggest lies ever told. Just like Joe's not a cognitive mess. Another big lie that was told to all of us. So I look to Virginia and I look at the new emerging strategy 28 days out of this midterm. And I'm thinking, oh, they just are adopting the Abigail Spanberger strategy. Abigail Spanberger never ran on any of the things that she's doing, meaning fighting for the rights of men to play women's sports. Here she has a parole board. Her appointees, a report today in the Daily Caller, have been freeing dozens and dozens of convicted murderers, rapists, and repeat violent offenders. I'll read from the Daily Caller. The parole board appointed by Virginia's Democratic Governor Abigail Spanberger has now approved the release of dozens of violent offenders, including rapists and murderers, in the last 2 months. All five board members were appointed by Governor Spanberger after she began her term in January. By the way, if you want, I'll give you a few examples of these upstanding citizens that her appointees decided to unleash on the public. For example, Reginald and James Holland, convicted of rape, forcible sodomy, robbery, 2 counts of kidnapping, possession of a sawed-off shotgun. They were sentenced to life for 5 of the 6 charges. Spanberger's appointees voted to release this guy, Holland, and saying his release and claiming his release is compatible with public safety and that he showed clear acceptance of responsibility for the offenses. And in the case of Reginald James, because they were both convicted, he was facing a life sentence after being convicted on 2 counts of first-degree murder. And the Spanberger Parole Board voted unanimously to release this guy, citing active participation in faith or community programs and his sustained emotional and behavioral stability. You have David Jones, convicted of charges of sodomy, burglary, assault, riot inciting, as well as rape, for which he was facing a life sentence. Well, Spanberger's appointees voted unanimously to release him, saying that he has demonstrated rehabilitation and his vocational achievements. So if you want murderers, rapists, burglars, thieves and drug dealers running around your state and your neighborhood, Well, it's, you're right up in the DSA, abolish prisons, abolish police and bail. And of course, amnesty for every illegal, vetted or unvetted, because that's what you're going to get. That's your future. Moving on to some other news. I don't know why it's controversial that President Trump is giving these $5,000 checks out. It was an interesting article. Anna Marie Cox, Mediaite. Headline, Democrats should admit it. Trump's $5,000 checks are a great idea. Democrats' response to this promise to deliver five large $5,000 into every American's hands is, you know, shady, a bribe, illegal. But by the way, Joe Biden did this himself. It was almost the same amount of money, about $3,000. I look at it from a different point of view. I think Americans just generally are overtaxed. And by the way, if they want to means test it, they can do that too. I don't really care. So, you know, it just is what it is. We are watching. We're going to have the House Judiciary Committee Chairman Jim Jordan on later. This is what we got from JustTheNews.com and John Solomon. Now, if you recall, we had Jim Jordan on after we had the prosecutor Jack Smith before his committee. And he did not do particularly well that day before that committee. And John Solomon now breaking this news because he's already been, you know, scrutinized and a referral given for lying to that committee and to other committees, but for spying on Congress. You might recall that Lindsey Graham, before he passed away, said he would likely file a lawsuit over the fact that he was being spied on by Jack Smith's team. But now we find out, and this is the new development, that they campaign advisors and Trump's legal defense team and journalists and campaign advisors using a pen registered device was able to track the calls coming to and from his now chief of staff, Susie Wiles' phone. Now, Susie Wiles was then pretty much Trump's chief of staff when he was out of office and working with him every single day and working on a lot of these cases where he was being charged unfairly. But these new declassified memos reveal some of the FBI's invasive tactics. The latest memos released by the White House Government Transparency Task Force, they were released yesterday, show FBI agents assigned to Smith's team using a dragnet of data gathering tactics in the midst of the 2024 election. Why? To monitor phone calls, social media, political endorsements, other constitutionally protected activities. Now, this three-year classified document probe of then ex-President Trump, which put Joe Biden's administration in charge of the legal fate of his GOP rival, was approved at the highest levels of the Biden Justice Department. And according to this report, that means Attorney General Merrick Garland, that means Deputy Attorney General Lisa Monaco, that means FBI Director Chris Wray, according to these memos. The probe also made FBI agents at times uncomfortable, and yet senior officials at the Bureau's Washington, D.C. field office and their counterintelligence unit and their team raising concerns that they did not have a justification to raid Trump's Florida home and wanted to use a less invasive solution than a search warrant, according to documents. Now, this is the thing about this. If you recall, and we reported on it at the time, that the FBI was given free and full access to Mar-a-Lago with the approval of Donald Trump. He never stopped them. He just said, come anytime you want. They went, they had full access to the entire facility, and it ends up that they did find a room where they thought documents were in it that maybe shouldn't have been delivered. Remember, no president packs his own boxes when he's leaving office. It doesn't happen. But there was nobody hiding anything. It was there in a room in plain sight. And as a matter of fact, the FBI even followed up, and the FBI asked that they put an additional lock on that particular room. Now, if they wanted to come back, they had free access the first time. All they had to do was ask. And I'm sure they would have been given access again. As a matter of fact, I even asked Trump that question. And he said, sure, I would have given them access as much as they wanted. And if they thought something didn't belong there, they could have taken whatever they wanted also. And he wouldn't have cared. How does the president know? Anyway, 800-941-SHAWN if you want to be a part of the program. October 7th, 2023. Wow. Israeli firefighter Danny faced a nightmare no parent should ever have to endure. Imagine being in this situation. Terrorists attacking his community, his daughter and son-in-law trapped inside their home. The home is burning. He's a firefighter. Home is burning right in front of his eyes. during the horrific attacks on that day. There was nothing that he could do to save his own family. And Danny had so dedicated his life to rescuing others. Here he is watching his own family die. And in the midst of this unimaginable grief, he stepped forward to help evacuate other people, other survivors, and care for his entire shattered community. And today he continues helping them rebuild. And this is, you know, just one heroic story out of such evil on October 7th. Anyway, thousands and thousands of Israelis are counting on you. And that means the International Fellowship of Christians and Jews for all this humanitarian assistance, food, water, clothing, medications, you name it, they're providing it, shelter. They're also providing mobile medical clinics for the elderly. They're doing it all, but they need your help to do it. Many communities, churches, synagogues in this country now standing with them with their Flags for Fellowship campaign. 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
13: Good evening to you. It is 10 o'clock. I'm Michelle Wright, and the news is being brought to you by AquaGuard Foundation Solutions. Our top local story this hour, the candidates for governor square off in a town hall style debate this evening. WSB's Jonathan O'Brien is there. He joins us live with a wrap up. Jonathan, what went down where you were at?
18: That's right, Michelle. Well, this, of course, is supposed to be the only time that the two candidates for governor will appear on the same stage together. They clashed on a variety of issues. Voters in this town hall style format hosted by Atlanta News First asking about things from education to flock cameras, data centers, and education, and, of course, public safety and crime also came up. The two candidates, even though they weren't supposed to address each other, they did trade a few barbs in this, their only official, you know, on stage exchange of this campaign, and both sides afterwards, of course, claiming victory in this debate on the issue of data centers specifically. Rick Jackson has said that he believes that local communities should have a say, while Keisha Lance Bottoms has called for a moratorium on data centers. A lot of things that were discussed today. They covered a lot of ground in this 1 hour debate. And we will have more on that for you through the evening. For now, reporting live here in Doraville, Jonathan O'Brien, 95.5 WSB.
13: All right. Thanks so much, Jonathan. Appreciate it. We got 65 degrees in Atlanta. Clear skies for the rest of the evening. Temps will be in the 50s by morning. WSB meteorologist Christina Edwards has our complete forecast on the way. Governor Kemp is making an amendment to the state's gas tax suspension, extending the original state of emergency until November 5th. He's also waiving penalties for selling, delivering, or using off-road dyed diesel for on-road use. That move is expected to provide more relief for Georgia's truckers and farmers. The United States and others are pushing Russia for more information about the mysterious death of a lab worker in Siberia. The victim worked at an anti-plague lab before she died. Correspondent Elizabeth Schulze says there may be another victim now.
19: The WHO also says it's seeking more information about media reports of a second employee with pneumonia of undetermined cause. The mystery fueling speculation and fear of a potential outbreak.
13: The World Health Organization says Russian health authorities claim the death of the first lab worker was caused by severe pneumonia, not plague, but questions are swirling over what exactly got her sick. Attorneys for Krista Pike report signs of improvement after she survived an execution attempt in Tennessee. They say that she is now awake and talking at the hospital after initially needing a ventilator. The state gave her two doses of an execution drug last Wednesday. Her attorneys say her arm is severely injured and she remains handcuffed
20: and shackled to the hospital bed. Her prognosis is still unclear. Atlanta police arrest a shooting suspect after a chase. Officers responded to the 2000 block of Donnelly Hollowell Parkway Tuesday morning, finding one man with multiple gunshots. Witnesses reported the suspect driving off in a green Ford Econoline, which was tracked using flock cameras. Later in the day, police eventually found D'Angelo Lewis after trying to pull him over. When he took off, he was eventually caught hiding inside of an apartment off of Etheridge Road. It is 10:03. Live team coverage of traffic and weather is coming up next.
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20: It is 10:06, and that means it is time for live team coverage of traffic and weather. We're checking in now with Brianna Rose in the WSB 24-Hour Traffic Center. Good evening to you, Brianna. What's going on out there?
31: Good evening to you, Michelle. Good evening, Metro Atlanta drivers. Taking a look at Rockdale County on I-20 near SR 162 and Salem Road, construction is claiming the left lane. Over in Cherokee County on I-75 northbound at the entrance from SR 92 and Alabama Road, construction has two right lanes blocked there, causing delays throughout that stretch. I'm Brianna Rose from the EMCO Transmissions 24-Hour Traffic Center, Triple Team Traffic, 95.5 WSB.
32: This is WSB meteorologist Christina Edwards. Clear skies with low humidity for this evening, so temperatures will drop into the mid-50s for tomorrow morning. Tomorrow afternoon, sunshine, highs in the upper 70s to low 80s. Few clouds passing by on Thursday, staying pleasant. Morning lows in the mid-50s, daytime highs in the low 80s.
20: 62 degrees in Roswell right now. We got 65 in Riverdale and 65 right here in Midtown. 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
10: All right, thanks, Scott Shannon. Hour two, Sean Hannity Show. Toll free, it is 800-941-SEAN if you want to be a part of the program. Linda, I've been looking all over. Are these pictures of Jack Smith with a No Kings t-shirt accurate, or we don't know yet?
0: No, they're accurate.
10: Anyway, we are discovering a lot as it relates to Jack Smith. And now the latest development is the Biden FBI, DOJ, that was weaponized, not only tracked down Barron Trump, but also we're listening in on phone calls with Susie Wiles, who is the chief of staff of the president. And, you know, where this now goes, I don't know, because now you're talking about abuse of power. Now you're talking about this has nothing to do with any discretion. This is crossing a line. You know, getting phone numbers of elected officials and doing these things without warrants, et cetera. Anyway, the person that knows the most about it is with us, and that's the chairman of the House Judiciary Committee, Jim Jordan, is with us. And all right, so what are we now uncovering, and how bad is this? And what are the odds now that Jack Smith could be facing some type of charges?
2: Well, we know he lied to us. I mean, that's why we sent the criminal referral to Attorney General Blanche a few months ago, because he had said under oath that he did not get the contents of members of Congress's communications, when in fact he did. He did it in a roundabout way, going to the National Archives, getting communications from members of the administration who were talking to members of Congress. So he did. He didn't properly filter that out. He didn't respect the separation of powers. So we know he did that. So we've already referred him. Now we find out he's getting the phone records of the chief of staff to the president of the United States. Now, at the time, she was his chief political person, helping run the campaign, but they were getting her, who she called, who called her, when it happened, how long it lasted, in real time. Remember what he did for Congress is he went back in time. I want to know who Jim Jordan called for this 2.5 year period. I want to know who the Speaker of the House called in this 2 month period. He did that. But with Susie Wiles, he said, I want to know, it's a trap and trace. They want to know who she's calling in real time while they're investigating the president, while they're trying to indict the president. And I guess the big takeaway for me is, I guess we shouldn't be surprised, because this is exactly what Jim Comey and that crowd did back in 2016 when they laundered what came from the Clinton campaign, the dossier, took it to the FISA court so they could go spy on President Trump's campaign. Now they're spying on it again in 2024 by looking at who his chief, running his campaign, chief of staff, who she's talking to in real time. This is how egregious, this is how wrong it was, Sean. This is how much they were out to get, the length they were willing to go to keep President Trump out of the White House. And it is frightening, it is scary, and I sure hope that Todd Blanche takes what we've sent him and prosecutes Jack Smith on lying to Congress. But now it looks like it could be even more. So I'm sure they're investigating this as well.
10: So John Solomon breaks this article, and this is what he writes. He writes, the Biden era FBI tracked the Trump family, including the first lady, Barron Trump, surveilled the future White House chief of staff. And that, of course, being Susie Wiles. And, you know, and it goes into great specificity and great detail. Now, to do these types of things, don't you need something called a warrant? You know, isn't there a legal process for this? Because this all came from these newly declassified records. You've had an opportunity to dig into these records deeper than anybody. But these documents, you know, released by the White House detail what they call plasmic echo. And that was the probe led by special counsel Jack Smith. John Solomon says, into whether Trump improperly retained classified documents after leaving office. Okay, but their surveillance operation, you know, if this is not abuse of government power, I don't know what is, because you're now spying on political opponents. You know, how is that not weaponization, as we have talked about so often?
2: Yeah.
10: But this comes a week after Jack Smith faced this contentious Senate Judiciary Committee hearing over the investigative tactics and a separate probe into Trump's efforts to challenge the 2020 election. Okay, so please explain to the American people what's going on here and what's likely legal, what's likely not legal, and what are the things you expect that Todd Blanche should be doing?
2: Yeah, well, we certainly know that when what they did to Congress, we know that that wasn't appropriate, because the Justice Department has now changed its policy and says you can't go get the records of members of Congress and tell the judge that, oh, like they did with Kevin McCarthy, that he's a flight risk, and therefore the carrier, AT&T or Verizon, can't tell their customer, in this case, the Speaker of the House, that you're getting his phone records, knowing who called him, when it happened, how long it lasted. So we know that that was wrong. It was constitutional. And we got the emails. We've been able to uncover in our investigation, get the emails back and forth where they express there's real concern here, but they're not going to know about it. They're probably not the target, being the members of Congress. So we can probably move ahead with it. That's the language they used in those emails. Well, the Justice Department has now changed its policy, saying we're not going to do this ever going forward again, not like they did with Jack Smith. So that was problematic. And then the fact that Jack Smith lied to us about it under oath is really problematic. And again, that's why we referred him. Now we have the same thing happening with the former president of the United States, the first family, his wife and son, and his chief of staff. In the heat of a campaign, you have that going on, which is, again, totally reminds me of what happened back in 2016. Same kind of effort there. So this is all stuff I believe that Todd Blanche is looking into. We will see what happens, what he decides to do. But we know for sure Jack Smith wasn't square with us. And then for Jack Smith to go 2 days after, or a couple days after he testifies in front of the United States Senate about all these issues, and then to go to some, I think it was at some concert, and wear that shirt, just shows you his contempt for the rule of law, the process, and for how America works. And so I think, I mean, I can't believe it. Maybe months from now he wears that, but you wear it a couple days after? That makes absolutely no sense to me. That's just like giving the country the finger, and it's just entirely inappropriate in my mind.
0: Well, what do you make of these declassified records showing investigators at the FBI's Washington field office openly fighting back against the main DOJ, warning all of these people that they lack probable cause to raid Trump's residence, complaining, you know, that 5 weeks spent fixated on probable cause for a search warrant was actually hurting their efforts to recover the documents. Now, I want to give some context here. The FBI had been given carte blanche to look anywhere they wanted previously in Mar-a-Lago.
2: Yeah.
0: They went, and the room where, quote, the documents that everyone saw pictures of, had free access to. They were invited in to see it and called back a couple of days later and asked for an extra lock to be put on that door, which was complied with. So it's not like that it wouldn't have had access if they asked for it at the time.
2: Yeah, the president himself said, come on in, guys, where do you want to go? Show them around. And then when they asked me to put the lock on the door, he said, okay, sure. And they did it. Again, underscoring that they were out to get him, no matter what. No matter what. We actually had people went in our investigation a couple years ago, we were looking at this as well, who said that that they should have, the FBI agent said, well, why don't we just call President Trump's lawyers and see if they'll give us this information? No. We need to search warrant. We want to go in and get it. Well, why don't we at least, when we get there, call up his lawyers? They can meet us there and we can do the search together. So his lawyers are present for everything. They see it all. No. We're not going to do it that way. We're going to come in. Like, they wouldn't do what the agents who would do this stuff suggested they do it in a much more appropriate manner than what they wound up doing. And again, it underscores the attitude they had, the contempt they had, the focus they had, the agenda they had, all about getting President Trump.
0: Okay, so they were fixated on this search warrant. What about the people that were warning them not to go about it this way? The Washington office, the field office in Washington, FBI agents that were pushing back hard for them not to do any of this. And what light can you shed on how deep they went into the now chief of staff Susie Wiles' cell phone records? And were they actually listening? Were they monitoring this in real time? Because John Solomon's report said they were using a real-time monitoring tool.
2: Yeah, they were. But not to get the contents, but to get when the call happened. So in real time, they know, okay, Susie Wiles is calling from, this is her number. She is calling this number. This number belongs to Todd Blanche, or this number belongs to someone that she's calling on their campaign staff. Maybe she's calling the other people in the campaign, or maybe she's calling a donor, or who knows what. So they're getting that kind of information, again, in real time. They're not getting what's being said in those conversations, but they're getting the fact that she's calling.
0: Well, they're getting what's said in those text messages, aren't they?
2: they're not supposed to get that. They're just supposed to get what's that a text is being sent at this time from Susie's number to that number, or being received by Susie's number from this other number. That's all they're supposed to get. They're not supposed to get the contents. And to my knowledge, they didn't. But the fact that it's happening in real time, that's scary.
0: That's really scary. I mean, you know, real time monitoring tools. By the way, I can tell you right now for a fact, that means any conversations I was having or text messages, all of that was recorded by Jack Smith. Why do I feel that? Okay, for the 400th time, you know, Sean Hannity's records are going to be released to the public. Here we go again.
2: Yeah, that definitely happened
0: it definitely happened because I was in touch with her.
2: Yeah, of course, we probably all were. That's what. Again, understand it. It was, you look at who Jack Smith subpoenaed for records, the bank records, the people. It's basically the Republican Party. And if that doesn't show you how political this thing was, now you go to all the people he subpoenaed getting bank records, phone logs. Unbelievable what this guy did. And God bless the American people. Thank goodness and Judge Cannon with her decision and what happened, that President Trump was not, you know, not taken in front of a jury in D.C. for goodness sake. And the American people says, no, we want him in there so he can secure the border, so he can cut taxes and do the things that we told the voters we're going to do. But this was how political it was. That whole list, what was like 400? It was like basically the who's who of the Republican Party, big donors, organizations, conservative organizations. They were going after all of that, all to stop this guy. And the pattern is in 16, it was the Clinton campaign with the dossier and all that baloney, and Jim Comey used to go to the FISA court. Then in 2020, it was the 51 former intel officials signing the letter saying, oh, the Hunter Biden laptop was a Russian information operation. And then in 2024, it was Jack Smith and all of this that we've been talking about. Three times they tried to do it. And thank goodness people saw through it.
0: You know, Lindsey Graham, before he died, said he was going to slap this guy with the biggest lawsuit he ever could for doing this. Is there any recourse for people whose privacy is violated like this, including the president? Any recourse at all?
2: Well, you know, there is. There was the fund the president had set up that was designed to help people who had been abused, and of course that wound up not happening. It was all in the context of Attorney General Blanche and his confirmation hearings and all. But that fund exists, and it's there at the Justice Department to compensate people who've been wrong. I mean, Merrick Garland used that fund. Remember, Merrick Garland used that fund to pay Peter Strzok and Lisa Page $800,000 and $1.2 million, respectively. I mean, that fund is there, so there is that avenue. And I know the president is still looking at ways for people who've been legitimately harmed by their government, their fundamental liberties. Some people have sued. We know of the gentleman who was home, his door was kicked in front of his, he was apprehended, under the FACE Act outside of Philadelphia, homeschool family, and he was taken in front of a jury, found not guilty. He's now suing, the government for what they did to him. We actually had that guy come and testify. So there's that recourse as well. But certainly the best way to stop all this from happening is to prosecute people who did wrong. And we believe Jack Smith, as I said now, lied to us, and he should be prosecuted.
0: But why would somebody that is already viewed as having been weaponized and politicized and has an agenda, if he wore that T-shirt, why would he do that?
2: Yeah, I asked myself the same question because someone told me about it yesterday. And one of our media people, and I'm like, I'm sort of thinking the same as you, Sean. I'm like, what's just to focus in the eye? Is it to just give us all the finger? Like, what is he trying to do? Like that? I mean, he's supposed to be neutral, Jack Smith. I'm not political on one way or the other. This is how he testified, both in our committee and in the Senate. This is how he testified. So he's supposed to be that Mr. Prosecutor, Mr. Above Board, Mr. Go to the Hague, all this stuff he's done. And yet he, you know, 2 days later or a few days later, he's wearing that shirt. I don't know. I guess it's just like sort of like sticking it to the, you know, in our face.
0: I mean, I didn't think he looked well before your committee. What did you have the same thought or no?
2: Well, it's funny, Sean, because when we first brought him in late last year in a deposition, he was very strong in the deposition. I'm thinking, okay, this is the Jack Smith we've all heard about. He's going to be tough. Then when we bring him in front of our committee, and the same with the Senate committee, In public, I thought he was pretty bad.
0: I thought it was awful.
2: Committee. Yeah, same here. And it's like, I don't know that we expected. Of course, he looks, we shouldn't say he looks like he's Mr. Stern and tough and everything, but he just didn't play that way in the public hearings, both in the House and in the Senate.
0: Jim Jordan, thank you, sir.
2: See ya.
0: All right, 800-941-SHAWN, our number. You want to be a part of the program.
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6: Good evening to you. It's 10:30. I'm Michelle Wright. 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Our top local story this hour, the candidates for governor face off in a town hall style debate. Republican Rick Jackson and Democrat Keisha Lance Bottoms answer live and taped questions from audience members. Jackson goes after Bottoms on crime and her time as mayor of Atlanta.
7: And I will never ever abandon you by pulling out police when you need the protection the most. A bad mayor doesn't make for a good governor.
6: Meanwhile, Mayor Bottoms responds by defending her record.
8: I'm not sure who he's referring to, but I can tell you that as mayor of Atlanta, we prioritize mental health services. We work very closely with law enforcement to make sure that law enforcement had the resources that they needed.
6: The debate was hosted courtesy of Atlanta News First and WANF. Mableton picks its first police chief tonight. Dr. Anita Allen was approved by a 7-0 vote to lead the city's police force. She comes from Albany State University and served as the president of the Georgia Association of Police Chiefs.
9: Together, we will build a police department rooted in unwavering integrity, active partnership, and a powerful vision for a safer, stronger, and more united Mableton.
6: Mableton decided in June to start its own police department. Right now, Cobb County patrols Mableton streets, but that's going to come to an end in less than a year. An FBI child exploitation investigation leads to the arrest of a registered sex offender in Douglas County. The sheriff's office says the FBI provided child sexual abuse material involving the suspect and a child connected to Douglas County. Investigators identified the offender as Robert Burford and obtained a search warrant for his house. Inside, officers found evidence that matches the material provided by the FBI. Burford is now in custody and charged with aggravated child molestation. An outside law firm has been named in the Cornell University rape investigation.
10: This investigation is going to be spearheaded by former Deputy Attorney General under the Obama administration, Sally Yates, through her law firm, King and Spalding. According to a statement, the Board of Trustees now has a special committee leading this, that this investigation is going to cover not only this 2024 incident and the school's response to it, but Cornell's broader policies when it comes to reports of sexual violence on campus and how they proceed with Title IX investigations.
6: Peter Haralambos reports the firm will be in charge of looking into what happened and will also review how the university handled the case. It's 10:32. Live team coverage of traffic and weather's up next.
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6: It is 10:36. That means it's time for live team coverage of traffic and weather. We're checking in now with Brianna Rose in the WSB 24-Hour Traffic Center. Good evening to you, Brianna. What's going on out there?
25: Good evening to you, Michelle. Good evening, Metro Atlanta drivers. Taking a look at a construction site on the southwest side of the perimeter. That's I-285 northbound at Cascade Road. Construction is claiming two left lanes there. Be mindful if you're traveling throughout that stretch. I'm Brianna Rose from the AMCO Transmissions 24-Hour Traffic Center. Triple Team Traffic, 95.5 WSB.
26: I'm WSB meteorologist Christina Edwards. Clear skies for Wednesday. Morning lows in the mid-50s. Daytime highs in the upper 70s to low 80s.
6: 62 degrees in Noonan right now. 63 in Norcross. 65 here in Midtown. 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
0: All right, 25 now till the top of the hour, 800-941-SEAN, our number if you want to be a part of the program. Look, I think this is very, very important. Let's say you see a for sale sign in your front yard, not for your house, but for you. All right, it may sound absurd. I've never seen that before, Hannity. But did you know that your name, your home address, your phone number, your kids' phone numbers, their address, their relationship to you, even your politics and your religion, all of it is for sale by these data brokers. And there are tons and tons of them. And these people were,

0: 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All right. 800-941-Sean. All right. So in a second, we're going to get to Marsha in California. Marsha has a complaint, and I'm about to make her a little bit annoyed with what I'm about to do, and that is I am going to play Abdul El Sayed. This was part of her part of his interview with Martha McCallum yesterday on terrorist designations for the Muslim Brotherhood. You know, he didn't want to criticize Hamas. Remember what he said? He didn't want to upset the people in Dearborn because after Ali Khamenei was killed at the beginning of Epic Fury, he didn't want to upset people. They were upset already. This is the number one state sponsor of terror, and he's the leader, and he's been responsible for the deaths of untold Americans. Anyway, he just doesn't want to take that step and call a terror organization out for what they are. Listen.
1: I think terrorism is the act of political violence. So I will support a terror designation for any organization that is engaged in or committed to political violence.
2: Do you support the designations of the Muslim Brotherhood in those countries?
1: I want to understand.
2: Egypt?
1: Show me that they're engaged. Any organization is engaged in political violence. I will back a terrorist
2: designation. So on October 7th, the Egyptian chapter of the Muslim Brotherhood called for violent attacks against the United States, its partners and interests. The Jordanian Muslim Brotherhood supported Hamas.
1: So I
2: and they threatened Americans living in the region and our partners. So do you stand by those designations?
1: As I said, any organization engaged in political violence or calling for political violence is engaged in terrorism, and I would support those designations.
0: And then the issue, she pressed hard again. You know, the California streamer, Hassan Piker, on the campaign trail, invited, according to Hassan Piker, by Abdul El Sayed on numerous occasions. And El Sayed claims no relationship with the California streamer, his friend, his buddy, who's been out on the campaign trail with him. Listen.
1: This campaign was never about a streamer in California. This campaign was always about the price of gas and groceries, whether or not you could see a doctor when you get sick in the United States. I know every time I have a conversation here that he's going to come up. And the question is not about a relationship I got with a streamer in California. There's not a relationship. The reason I have a conversation with him is the same reason I have a conversation with you.
0: All right, let's get to our phones. Let's say hi to Marsha. Marsha is in Gavin Newsom's communist utopia known as California. What's up, Marsha? You don't like the fact that I'm playing these cuts and these clips. Why?
3: No, I do like that you're playing it. I just worry that we're not hearing from the Republicans for offense. People who are listening to him who have no idea how out of touch he is. It sounds so great. And then we're not hearing anything from Mike Rogers or any Republican offense. That's what's worrying me.
0: Okay. Well, I think I've had Mike Rogers on this radio show, my TV show, more than any one single individual ever. I don't know anyone that's had these candidates on more than me. So Rogers was on my show last week. He was on last Friday. I've been putting him on all the time. I've been putting all these important races, you know, the candidates, the Republicans on. Some of them do a good job. Mike Rogers has done a good job, but some of them don't do that great a job defending themselves, to be very blunt with you. And if I can do a better job fighting for them in their on their campaign, you know, that's a problem if you're a candidate. I think you need to be strong, and if you want to lead, you've got to be a leader, and you've got to be able to articulate a message to the people that you're asking to vote for you.
3: I get that. And being a conservative living in Southern California, I'm just worried about the midterms, like a lot of people are. I just think you're doing a great job. I just hope that the message gets out there and people hear from Mike Rogers, not only on your show, but other shows, because you're doing as much as you possibly can, we feel. And I don't know. I'm just worried, like a lot of people are. That's all. People just don't understand and don't know these other people and what they're about. They just hear free this, free that, and it sounds really good because things are really expensive right now. And I'm just concerned, fellow Republican and fan of yours.
0: Well, I appreciate it. We're going to continue to do the work of getting this message out as best we can. That I can promise you. Anyway, I appreciate the call. 800-941-SHAWN is on.

0: Remember, if you want to be a part of the program, back to our busy phones. Let us say hi to Todd. He's in Pennsylvania, the Commonwealth. Todd, hi. How are you? Glad you called, sir.
1: Great. Good afternoon, Sean. And it was great hearing from Jim Jordan. I like him. We need more wrestlers serving in the House and Senate because they know how to fight. But anyhow, I was calling. I feel a little perplexed. You and others are asking us to get out there, get fired up, get our friends and neighbors fired up to get out and vote. But just like you were talking with Marcia there, some of these reps, our candidates, don't seem to be fired up themselves. I wish they were. I believe they missed a great opportunity in the, of course, you remember Trump's State of the Union address. Of course, you do. That's what you do. And I heard you talk about this before. But to remind the audience, at that address, he asked every member to stand up if they believe that their first duty to the American public was to protect them and serve American citizens and not illegal aliens. And every single Democrat stayed seated. And when I saw that happen, I thought, well, what a gift Trump just gave the Republicans. There's no way the Democrats are going to be able to recover from that.
0: You know what? Democrats can recover from a lot of things. And, yeah. You know, look, I am still in the position that I don't really know how this election is going to turn out. I take the position that Newt Gingrich has. You know, I've been following elections for a long time. Usually I get a feel for how an election is going to go. I can make the case that Democrats take the House and the Senate. I can make that case and explain why, and it will sound like an intelligent argument. I can make the case that Republicans will shock the world. My hope is, my great hope is that there's going to be a great awakening, and it's happening now, and that conservatives, Republicans, see that this is a tipping point, inflection point for our country, and see the danger of the radicalization of the Democrats and what it is that they have planned for the future if, in fact, they get in power. So, you know, the only thing I can control is what I say on these airwaves and my one vote that I have in the free state of Florida. What I'm saying to everybody else, if you get to decide how this sentence will be finished on election day or the day after or late into the morning the next day in 28 days. And that is Fox News can now project. Everybody collectively in this audience gets to finish and determine what will follow that statement, because it's either going to be that Republicans hold the House and Senate, Republicans only hold one of the two houses, or the Democrats have taken control of Congress. That's basically how it's going to end. So I'm hoping that we can defy historical trends. We have an opportunity because they're so radicalized, and it really is going to be what every midterm is, and that is a turnout election. And if everybody does commit in their mind, heart, and soul to go out and do their part, understanding the arguments that Republicans are imperfect, I'm conceding that point to everybody, that it's certainly better because none of them are supporting this radicalized agenda, and that, you know, it's too important for the future of our country to go backwards like that. It's going to be very, very difficult. I'm not saying impossible, but it's going to be very, very difficult to stop what it is that they will have planned for this country. And the damage will be done. There will be damage. I'm just being straightforward. Go ahead. Yes, sir.
1: Democrats aren't really trying to hide their what they are.
0: Well, they are now. Now they're trying to just be slick and Gavin Newsom-like and just I think they've adopted the we're not going to tell people who we really are campaign strategy. So, you know, they're pulling the Abigail Spanberger, you know, playbook out. The AOC, that's woke 1.0 crazy playbook out.
1: Yeah, but I would just like to see the Republicans clobber the Democrats, figuratively speaking, of course, with that glaring affirmation that State of the Union address, showed that, you know, just evidence, their actions, evidence that they don't care about the American constituents.
0: Well, it's never been a bigger choice election. And there's the consequences will be real. Look, I've lost elections that I really wanted to win. I have. And I know what my strategy will be if, in fact, we don't win. But I'd rather not think about that now. With 28 days to go, I'd rather focus on having people understand that how high the stakes are, what is in play here. And that's why I keep referring people to my website so you can download the DSA's printed agenda that's on their website. I've never seen anything this extreme in my life. And that you can also look at President Trump's accomplishments. And as imperfect as some Republicans are, this is what he was able to get done in less than 2 years. And then make a decision, an informed decision, and then talk to your friends, your neighbors, your family members, and strangers, and anyone else you may run into, coworkers. Anyway, appreciate you, man. Thank you. 800-941-SHAWN, our number. Jan is in Tennessee. Jan, how are you? Glad you called.
2: I'm doing great, Sean. Thank you for taking my call. And thank you for having Jim Jordan on. I so appreciate his wisdom and energy. You know, that is how we have gotten to this place in the United States of America. The Americans have literally gotten so lazy that they get home from work, they pop open a beer, they sit in front of the TV and listen to all the mainstream media, and they take it as gospel. That is how we got where we are.
0: Well, a lot of that is true. I think Americans become complacent. I think a lot of Americans are tired. I think people work really, really hard in their life, and I don't fault them for being tired. Life is hard, but it's hard for everybody. But, you know, look, at the end of the day, if you're not focused on an election, you know, understand every election will impact and affect your life and affect the life of your children and grandchildren. They all matter. And, you know, with liberty and with freedom comes responsibility. And then into my mind comes the words of Ben Franklin, a republic if you can keep it. You know, this country has been the greatest wealth producing country ever, based on natural law, God-given rights, and liberty and freedom and choices that people can make in their lives. Well, this is a choice election. This is an inflection point. You have two very different visions for the future of the country. So, you know, do you take it seriously enough to put in the time, the energy, the effort that is needed to make sure that the country is better off for our kids and our grandkids? That's what everyone's going to have to decide for themselves. I'm just telling you, there are enough people in this audience alone that can change the outcome of this election if everybody commits to doing their part. And that's what I'm trying to encourage people to do. Jan, we appreciate you. Thank you. God bless you. 800-941-SHAWN. You want to be a part of the program? Here's something everybody should do as well. 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I mean, traditional security systems, sure, it's great. 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
25: Flipped over 20 westbound.
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0: A lot has been made over the Cornell 7, and you've had members expelled, suspended, banned from campus. And anyway, there is, I am urging people not to rush to judgment. Whether or not a conviction is even going to be possible in this case is very questionable to me. Do I like the behavior of some of the men in this fraternity? No, I think it's disgusting and deplorable and so on and so forth. The question is, did they break any laws? The question is, are there inconsistencies? The question is, can you get a guilty verdict from a jury? We'll get some legal opinion on the other side as we check in with David Schoen, and Brian Claypool will join us. But this has garnered a ton of attention around the country. We'll get to that, the legal aspects of it. We'll get to more of your calls coming up. 800-941-SHEWN if you want to be a part of the program.
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7: Good evening to you. It's 11 o'clock. I'm Michelle Wright. Our top local story this hour, the candidates for governor face off in a town hall style debate. Democrat Keisha Lance Bottoms and Republican Rick Jackson answer live and taped questions from an audience and audience members. One of the questions was about the topic of Medicaid expansion. Bottom says her opponent was against it.
8: I have repeatedly said that I want to expand Medicaid in the state. My opponent has said that he opposes Medicaid expansion. I think he very recently has changed his mind. The reason being there are 300,000 people in this state who don't have coverage because we didn't expand Medicaid.
7: Jackson defends his view on Medicaid.
9: I am going to expand Medicaid to cover everybody. I just want to do it in a way that we don't lose $4.5 billion that we're currently getting for the state, because that would really hurt our hospitals and doctors all over the state.
7: The debate was hosted courtesy of Atlanta News First and WANF. We've got 64 degrees right now in Atlanta.
10: This is WSB meteorologist Christina Edwards tracking dry conditions and fall-like temperatures for the rest of this week.
7: Christina's complete forecast is coming up. Governor Kemp making an amendment to the state's gas tax suspension and extending the original state of emergency until November 5th. He's also waiving penalties for using off-road dyed diesel. That move is expected to provide more relief for Georgia's truckers and farmers. The government's latest figures show that the nation is importing more than it's exporting.
29: The difference between what the United States imports and what it exports got wider last month. The Commerce Department says goods and services coming into the country totaled $421 billion in August. The outgoing topped $315 billion. The import total has consistently risen this year, despite steep tariffs imposed by the White House.
7: That's Jim Ryan reporting. The United States is urging Russia to provide more information about the death of a worker inside an anti-plague research center in Siberia.
30: Russia is still saying very little and refusing to publicly confirm or deny whether this is a plague case. The 28-year-old researcher died suddenly in a hospital in the Siberian region of Irkutsk last week. Russian authorities said she died from pneumonia of an unknown cause, which is obviously vague.
7: Patrick Rivel reports Russian officials say no other infections have been detected. Gwinnett County commissioners are accepting federal funds that will help combat illegal drug trafficking in the area. The board votes unanimously to accept the grant.
31: A motion has been made and second to consent. All in favor, please say aye.
32: Aye.
31: Any opposed? All right, the consent agenda is approved.
7: Funded by the Office of National Drug Control Policy, the $1.5 million grant could be used to pay for new technology and intercept major drug shipments. Along with funding allocated for new equipment, up to 5% of the grant can be used for drug prevention and treatment programs. Atlanta Fire Rescues a construction worker who fell 20 feet deep into a city sewer. Officials say he fell from a ladder on Roxboro Road. The narrow space was only about 4 feet wide, and the man could not get out. Rescuers were able to secure him in a harness and that supplied air in that confined space. A video from Atlanta Fire Rescue captures his rescue. Using a tripod and rope system, crews brought him up to the surface safely. And legendary R&B singer Freddie Jackson has died at the age of 70. Jackson's family said he passed away Monday but did not give a cause of death. He was known for songs like Rock Me Tonight, which is the one playing, and You Are My Lady. It is 11:03. Live team coverage of traffic and weather on the way next.
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7: It is 11:06, and that means it's time for live team coverage of traffic and weather. We're checking in with Devin Byers in the WSB 24-hour traffic center. Good evening to you, Devin. What's going on out there?
33: Hey there, Michelle. I'm watching lots of slow zones all around the city tonight, especially on the west side of the perimeter. I'm watching stacked brake lights, 285 northbound between Cascade Road and MLK Junior Drive, where crash cleanup is knocking out two right lanes and causing that major slowdown getting toward I-20. Now looking down to Henry County, some nightly construction is majorly slow in that ride, 75 southbound near the 675 merge. From the AMCO Transmissions 24-hour traffic center, Triple Team Traffic, 95.5 WSB.
34: I'm WSB meteorologist Christina Edwards. Sunny skies Wednesday with highs in upper 70s to low 80s, dropping down to the mid 50s on Thursday morning. Thursday and Friday, partly cloudy with highs in the low 80s. Monitoring for cloud cover and heavy rain showers at times this weekend.
7: We have got 60 degrees in Canton, 65 degrees in Covington, and 64 right here in Midtown. 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
0: All right, news roundup and information overload hour. Here's our toll-free telephone number. If you want to be a part of the program, it's 800-941-SEAN if you want to join us. I know it's got the nation talking. A lot of issues now are emerging as it relates to this case called the Cornell 7. Now, one thing that did emerge from yesterday, which has got a lot of people angry, is one of the Cornell University frat brothers that emerged at the center of this you know, explosive charge of gang rape, and this girl has now battling back with his own lawsuit, claiming that he was too wasted to consent to sex, and claiming that he was the victim. I know that has angered many and a lot of people on the front lines of this case. Now, we have one other part of the story that's come out. More than 1,000 protesters furious marching on Cornell University's campus in support of the woman allegedly gang raped in a fraternity, demanding the resignation of the school's president. There are a lot of other things that are emerging in this case that are making it very, very problematic. Not the least of which is Letitia James, appointed by Kathy Hochul, the governor, to be the lead on this. The problem is Letitia James has already come out with an opinion in this case, and she is on the side of this Jane Doe, this alleged victim in this case, saying her heart goes out to the victim. Here's what she said.
2: So let me just say my heart goes out to the victim, the survivor, and I stand with her and all individuals who unfortunately have been the victims of sexual assault. And my job is to ensure that the rights of students and that the rights of survivors and that all individuals on campuses all throughout the state of New York are safe.
0: Now, Letitia James is not the only New York politico that has involved herself. AOC has commented on the Cornell rape case. Quote, seven men lured a woman into a frat house, drugged her, gang raped her for 7 hours. And, you know, again, part of this then goes to the issue of tainting a jury pool, because this is making big news not only in New York, but all over the country. Listen.
3: Just about 2 years ago, seven men drugged and gang raped a 20-year-old woman. They lured her in to a fraternity house. They drugged her with ketamine. They then posted to a group chat that she was incapacitated, and seven men took turns gang raping her for 7 hours.
0: What always bothers me in this case, now, I, you know, from what I'm reading and the comments and the conduct of kids at what's supposed to be an Ivy League institution are repulsive to me all across the board, especially the kids in this frat house. What I'm urging most people to do is what we always do on this show, and that is don't rush to judgment. David Schoen, former counsel, President Trump's civil liberties attorney, Brian Claypool, veteran trial attorney, here to discuss this. David, we'll start with you. I think it's case closed on the issue of Letitia James. She shouldn't be involved in the case. I don't know what to think overall. I just find the conduct of so many involved in this repugnant. But I think this is happening too often on too many college campuses. But that's my own personal opinion. What are your thoughts?
4: Yeah, well, there's no question about any of that. And I think maybe the most important thing you've said, which you've been true to your entire career, is that we have to keep an open mind. And that's where the Letitia James factor has no business in this case. I mean, she has her own checkered past. But beyond that, she's already said what the victim was forced to endure was horrific, unacceptable. We stand with you. This is a person, these are folks who have not been charged criminally. Case law is clear in New York. It's especially egregious for a prosecutor to make these kind of comments when the people haven't been charged. 1989 case, matter of death of manners, U.S. versus Smith, 2013. So that's problematic. But you're right. We don't know what happened. If you listen to the DA and the original complaint that the young woman made, he said that she never said she was drugged. She never said she didn't give consent and so on. A very different story from the civil complaint. On the other hand, the civil complaint is very detailed. What you've said is 100% accurate, that the texts are terrible. The conduct is terrible one way or another, even with consent. But let me just close with this important thing to remember on the question of consent. Consent is a defense to rape, and it can still be under 130.10 parentheses 1 of New York penal law. It's still an affirmative defense if the person has no reason to believe that the other party wasn't capable. So what the law says, 130.05, is incapable of giving consent if you're physically helpless or mentally incapacitated, which means unconscious, unable to communicate, your unwillingness could be asleep, or if somebody slipped you a Mickey, something like that. According to the statement she gave to the DA originally, as they've at least brought forth that statement, she wasn't in those conditions. And the idea that, you know, she was lured into a meeting with one or two of the boys doesn't appear to mesh with the facts. But none of us was there, so we don't know. And you're right. Keep an open mind.
0: Brian, let's get your take on this. And, you know, these alleged text messages of this Jane Doe to members of the frat house, both before and after the event. How problematic would that be in trying to get a guilty verdict in a court of law?
5: Hey, Sean, great to be back with you. That's a great question. The starting point here is, and by the way, I've represented a lot of sexual assault victims over the years, especially in civil cases. And then what I would do, Sean, is I try to generate evidence and then advocate for a criminal prosecution, right? But I will tell you firsthand that I've had many cases where there has not been a criminal prosecution, yet there is a civil case pending. Why? Because these cases almost always resolve based on credibility, right? It's what she said versus the Cornell 7 said, right? So why is that important? Because you always need to have what's called corroborating evidence, right? Something in addition to just what she says and they said. What do I mean by that? Let's look at her behavior after all this happened. You know, a lot of people would think that if somebody has been raped, for example, they go into the ER or their hospital and they get what's called a rape treatment kit. If she had done that, and then there's some evidence of maybe abrasions in her vaginal area or bruising on her body, that certainly would help promote a possible criminal prosecution, right? What else? Disclosures. Those are text messages. This investigation should be done more copious. And what do I mean by that? You've got to be looking at who she was messaging, who the frat brothers were messaging. Because what you usually find, Sean, is within, you know, a couple of weeks of something happening like this, that there are some types of admissions. For example, she might have texted her sorority sister, a family member, maybe even a therapist, and maybe the frat brothers are texting their buddies and maybe they're saying something incriminating. We've got to do a deep dive and find out whether there were any types of disclosures like that. But the last thing I want to say too is, like what Dave's saying, Sean, I'm telling you, there's a voluntary intoxication loophole law in place in New York, and that's not the fault of us. That's the fault of the House, the New York House that's been sitting on this law for 6 years to eliminate it. What that means is she can't argue if there's an indictment and a trial. She cannot argue that I was stoned, I was too intoxicated to consent. She can't argue that unless she could prove somebody forced her to take the alcohol and drugs.
0: Well, I mean, it seems like if you go by, you know, the things that were told or said in these text messages, David Schoen, it seems like that there might have been a consensual part of this. And then you have this mass Snapchat that goes out to these fraternity brothers. And at that point, things take a turn dramatically for the worse. And it speaks horribly to the character, I think, of these kids that are in this fraternity. Am I wrong on that?
4: No, I think you're 100% right. That's the way one would read this case, trying to reconcile both what she said to the DA and what she reportedly said to the DA and, you know, the facts that we have so far. There's some suggestion she consented to a threesome. At some point, according to the DA, she said she was physically attracted to one of them and her drunken curiosity led her to agree to the other. But yes, there's no reason to believe that she consented to seven people, whatever it is, you know, having sex with her. But again, we weren't there. We don't know. We're going to have to look at all of the evidence. I think the case could turn on the text messages. These are horrible text messages among these punks, you know, at the fraternity saying, well, I don't need to repeat what they say. It's in the complaint. You know, these are terrible kinds of things. So much of this stuff starts at home. You know, who raised these kids to be like this and who doesn't monitor them? But I think one of the reasons the civil suit is filed, I think it's very strong likelihood Cornell will settle. You know, Cornell, it looks terrible that they had a couple of the boys, you know, write an essay. So now, you know, you have people demonstrating and so on as if they know the facts, and they don't. But that kind of things brings pressure on Cornell. Cornell is coming off having this Hassan Piker on campus recently with saying horrible anti-American things, anti-Semitic.
0: Well, they were chanting not once, but a couple of times from the river to the sea at the event you're talking about.
4: Exactly.
0: Well, I mean, if you were to look at this case and the fact what investigators knew and were presented with at the time, what should their actions have been in your view?
4: I think the investigators did what they thought was appropriate. There's a suggestion there should have been an independent investigation by the DA. Maybe 2 months' reliance on the Cornell police. Maybe there's an inherent interest in college police in shutting things down and not having a lot of publicity. I think that's the most legitimate complaint. There wasn't a bigger outside investigation. On the other hand, if you believe what the DA and the local police say, there was no reason for that based on the young woman's own statements at the time. Apparently, her friends told her to go to the police. She did that. And, you know, based on her own statements. Unfortunately, you know, these cases work both ways. Brian is right. There are many victims of sexual assault. Criminal cases are never brought, maybe should have been, but he can prevail in the civil case. On the other hand, there are many false accusations out there. I represent one of them right now, a young man falsely accused in a rape case. It's horrible, the damage that it does on both sides.
0: All right, quick break. We'll have more with David Schoen, Brian Claypool on the other side. Then we'll get to your calls. 800-941-SHAWN, our number, as we continue.
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0: All right, our final moments with David Schoen, Brian Claypool. This case is spiraling out of control. Everyone thinks that they have cracked the case and solved all the details of it. We don't know all the details yet. We're doing what we always do on this show. We're not rushing to judgment. We're talking about the Cornell 7 case. We'll get to your calls coming up. 800-941-SEAN is our number. I mean, this is just hard, I think, for a lot of people to wrap their heads around. And I'm watching. In one sense, it's reminiscent to the Duke lacrosse players. Should they have hired these dancers or strippers to come to their house? No, they shouldn't have. Many of them left early. They were able to prove their innocence, but there was this massive rush to judgment. Brian, I'm beginning to sense that the public and commentators and news organizations and people with political agendas are moving quickly in that direction.
5: Yes, Sean, no question about it. Look, I'm a single dad. I've got a daughter, the victim's age, right? I'm emotional about it. But what we all have to do is try to do what you said at the beginning of the show and what Dave's talking about. We need to have a detailed investigation, right? We can't rush to judgment because sometimes, Sean, people like what these kids did at the frat, it's abhorrent, right? But unfortunately, sometimes what people do that's immoral, right? Clearly immoral what they did. I was thinking about my daughter. She's there. I hope she would never be there, but does that amount to whether it is illegal? And that's really what we have to be looking at here. And that's where you've got to be looking at the behavior of everybody after. You've got to apply the law, Sean. That's what I think a lot of people are missing when AOC comes out and says, oh, these guys gang raped her. It doesn't look good, right? It's awful behavior. But when you look at the law that's existing in New York, right now, if you're the prosecutor, if I'm the prosecutor, you're the prosecutor, you should be just looking at one thing, and that is, will I be able to get a guilty verdict beyond a reasonable doubt in a criminal court? The question for Letitia James is not, I feel bad for her. We all feel bad for her, right? I do, you do, Dave does. But that's not the lens that you've got to be looking at. What's the existing law, right? It's not favorable to rape victims in New York, and then what is the evidence that you plug in there, and can you get a guilty verdict? You can't be promoting a political agenda in a criminal court in an alleged gang rape case.
0: I'm just saying to my audience, just there's too much we don't know about this case to come to any conclusion, except that the behavior, especially these kids in this frat house, were repugnant and awful and horrible. And I think too much of this type of behavior is going on college. Drug use, alcohol use, you know, it's like the 60s free love, sex everywhere. And it's gone too mainstream. And this is it on steroids and human growth hormone. I do hope that justice is ultimately served in this case, but I would urge people to withhold their judgment until we know all the facts in this case. But it is horrible on the surface for sure. Thank you both. Appreciate it, Clay. Thank you, David. Thank you. 800-941-SHAWN is our number. 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
7: Yeah. Chris Chandler here Wednesday starting at 5 a.m. on Atlanta's Morning News. Clark Howard on why it's best to shop around for the best deal on medical procedures. 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
20: ABC News, I'm Dave Packer. For the first time since her botched execution nearly a week ago, attorneys for convicted murderer Krista Pike say that she's awake and speaking. ABC's Faith Abube.
22: Her lawyer saying in part in a statement that against all odds, Krista Pike is conscious, speaking, and continues to receive critical medical care. Despite the severe damage she endured to her arms, she's still handcuffed and shackled to the bed, adding they are grateful to the first responders and medical team who, quote, treated Krista like a human and provided exceptional care to her.
20: President Trump said he has a call scheduled with Russian President Putin tomorrow to discuss a potential outbreak of plague in Siberia. French police say almost 500 people were arrested and 43 officers injured during mass protests over education funding today. With gas prices increasing, North Carolina lawmakers set to convene tomorrow for a special session to reduce the gas tax. ABC News.
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13: 11:34 in the AMCO Transmissions 24-hour traffic center. I've been keeping my eye on the west side of the perimeter and all of these very slow cone zones tonight. Feel like construction on 285, both north and southbound near Cascade Road, where two left lanes are knocked out for the night. Also on the west side of the city, I'm seeing bumper-to-bumper traffic, I-20 westbound before 285, where construction's setting up for the night and stacking those brake lights back to Holmes Drive. Devin Byers, Triple Team Traffic, 95.5 WSB.
14: I'm WSB meteorologist Christina Edwards. Sunny skies Wednesday with highs in upper 70s to low 80s, dropping down to the mid 50s on Thursday morning. Thursday and Friday, partly cloudy with highs in the low 80s. Monitoring for cloud cover and heavy rain showers at times this weekend.
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0: All right, 25 now till the top of the hour. Your call's coming up, 800-941-SEAN, our number if you want to be a part of the program. 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And please look at their videos online. All right, Mark is next. Mark is in Massachusetts. Mark, how are you? What did you think of the law that was signed by your governor, Governor Healey, that allows abortion up to the moment of birth. And why hasn't that been a bigger issue in the state of Massachusetts where you live?
2: Massachusetts has become like Vermont, like Oregon, like Washington State. It's completely blue. It's a nice.
0: It sounds like it's midnight blue, but whatever.
2: You know, between the mayor of Boston and the governor.

0: on the performers, bands like the Eagles and Bruce Springsteen, and the Foo Fighters, Madonna, and what they ask for before they do a performance. And they make the White House look like you know, a poor folks' home.
1: You mean you're talking about their what's called a writer, which is what they want in their green room?
0: Yeah, it's for example, Madonna wants her dressing room to be draped in custom fabric scented with lilies and white roses. She requests that her rooms for her children be furnished with identical pieces from her home to provide a seamless transition. Bruce Springsteen, he needs, and I can only get pieces of this stuff. He needs 21 dressing room couches, and all 16 foot tall plants to create a right backstage environment. And he must have homemade chicken soup, heavy in the broth, and 2 99-cent bags of rolled gold pretzels with zero substitutes. And there must be a massage therapist and a nail, acrylic nail specialist on standby at all times. And I could go on and on.
1: Well, I think we get the point. Blue collar Bruce is anything but blue collar, right? And what he was charging on his last tour was astronomical. If you wanted to buy tickets to go to a Bruce Springsteen concert. So, you know, I think he's just a phony liberal. And, you know, none of these people mattered to me, to be very blunt. If they were going to have an impact on the political process, Donald Trump would not have been elected in 2024 because they were all coming out strongly against him. And the people will make their own decision. But, you know, whether or not they have some impact on the minds of some people, I don't know, but it didn't show up in 24. I'm hoping it doesn't show up this midterm year. And, you know, but like all of us, they have freedom of speech. They can do what they want. I choose not to go to, I would never go to a No Kings concert, a Madonna concert, a Springsteen concert. I have no interest in them. You know, people that are heavily political that perform, I have no interest in them at all. You know, I can't believe Madonna got away with, you know, I think an awful lot about blowing up the White House. Nothing ever happened to her. You know, or Johnny Depp talking about, when's the last time an actor assassinated a president? But, you know, these are the times we're living in. Mark, appreciate you, man. 800-941-SHAWN if you want to be a part of the program. Gary is in St. Louis. Gary, how are you? Glad you called, sir.
2: Excellent, sir. How are you today?
1: I'm good. Hanging in there. What's going on?
2: The question I ask is if it's frowned upon to stand outside of voting spaces and pay people to vote for particular groups, why does the Democrats and the radical socialists throw out things, and when they get elected, these things happen? And now we have individuals that are on government subsidies that all they do is live off that, keep voting for the party to keep them living.
1: Look, the true story and history of socialism, statism, communism, totalitarianism is always the same. You get these grand promises, you know, all of your anxiety in the world is going to be taken away. Everything is going to be catered to you and guaranteed by your government. Mamdani recently described what socialism is, the government's role in providing every service, everything that people will need in the course of their lives. There's one problem. It's been tried. It's been tried over and over again. It's been called many names. It's taken on many forms, many manifestations. You know, the current form is just called something different, but it is what it is. Collectivism, communism, socialism, but guaranteed, you know, babysitters for date night for mom and dad, and guaranteed daycare, and guaranteed health care, and guaranteed government jobs, and guaranteed government salaries, and guaranteed government healthy food and health care and everything in between. And the problem is, it's when you add it all up, what they're promising, it's $212 trillion. We can't afford it. And the second thing is, every time it's been tried, it's failed, and those promises are never fulfilled. And you end up, you know,

0: when all said and done, with more poverty, a loss of freedom, and then you have given and empowered all of these people that then become more oppressive and more oppressive and more oppressive, and usually end up enriching themselves and not the people. So, you know, the most honest form of government is one that relies on a belief that rights come from God and governments instituted by men to protect the rights that are given them. And then there's something called liberty and freedom. And with liberty and freedom, you know, you then get to make your own decisions about your own life. What I like to encourage everybody on this program to do is to take this gift of liberty and freedom and use it to find your God-given talent, find a way to make money, provide for yourself, provide for your family, and don't ever believe any government promise that they're going to provide any government service. I would tell young people especially, don't think that Social Security is going to be there for you when you retire. I'd say the odds are high that it's not going to be. Even for older people, at some point, I think they're going to means test it. I think they're going to cut benefits back because it's headed towards insolvency. Medicare, you know, we've learned nothing. That government fraud, waste, abuse, I mean, it is rampant. They don't run anything well. They can't even run the post office well. So it's frustrating to me that the government that has ruined schools, the government that can't provide law and order and safety and security in many places in this country, the government that raided the Social Security lockbox, the government that gave you Obamacare and that broke every promise of Obamacare, is now promising everything's going to be handled and taken care of, and we're just going to confiscate, if you empower us, steal this group of people's money and give it to you. And I guess that's appealing to some people. It's not appealing to me. What's appealing to me is that I am the master of my own destiny, and that I want to find the reason that God put me on this earth, and I want to work hard, and I want to provide for my own family. And I think you get a sense of personal satisfaction, confidence that comes with that, that's incalculable. I hope that answers your question. Let's say hi to Bill in New Jersey. Bill, how are you?
1: Good. How are you doing, Sean?
0: I'm good. What's going on?
1: Well, the one reason why I called is to talk about the communism. Back before the Soviet Union collapsed, I went into the Soviet Union, but before I did that, I was in France pointing at a picture for food, and they brought me something I didn't like. So I was a little pissed off. So I decided I wanted to go to Germany. I go to Germany, I want to go to Berlin. In order to go to Berlin, I needed a visa to get to Berlin to go through East Germany. So I get into Berlin, which is West Berlin. It's in the middle of East Germany, and there's all these deserters there, Soviet deserters, and they're trying to exchange their money at the exchange. They couldn't do it because their money was worthless. So what we did is we bought their money 7-1 so they could eat, and then we literally got in the car, drove through Checkpoint Charlie, made a right instead of a left, and went into the Soviet Union deeper. And because we had that little passport, I mean, not passport, because I had the little visa stamp on there, they would stop us at checkpoints, and we'd act all happy, and they'd let us go, right? So anyway, when we got to these towns, the towns had giant monuments that said, to the end of fascism, in 7 languages, and the stores were empty. This one town had this store with electronic stuff in it, right? And the electronic stuff was behind glass, and everybody was walking through like children looking at it, wishing they could get it. I bought some of it. It was bubblegum machine garbage, right? And the people were very nice, but they had absolutely nothing. They couldn't even afford soap. So by the time I was in that store buying that stuff, I was gagging. I didn't let them know it. I had to get out of there because I couldn't stand being around all the people that smelled so bad, you know, but out in the street, it didn't matter. But what I thought to myself at that point is, this reminds me of the Democratic Party and their communist housing they put in from the 30s through the 60s in America. And every American should be stuck here for a week so they can see what communism is. And the truth is it will never work. And that's with the poor countries, because those countries had nothing. The Russians stole everything from them. The people were very nice, but they were like little children wandering and stuff, you know, just seeing that garbage behind the glass, thinking it's something that they want someday, and they couldn't even afford it, you know. And it was the best experience I could say that I could have had in the late 80s. Because,
0: well, let me say this to back up what you're saying. I have met people that lived in the former Soviet bloc countries, former Soviet Union, people that have made the perilous journey from Cuba to America and have been fortunate to live here. Many of them live in South Florida, in Miami, that I've met, and I've been there. I've broadcast from that community, the Cuban American community. They're wonderful people. And they will all tell you the same thing. It is hell. And that every promise made was never kept, and they lived in poverty. And the government was so oppressive that, you know, they ruined the lives of so many. Never mind how many lives were stolen. Last century alone, you know, China, Mao, Stalin, Russia, Hitler, Mussolini, Tojo, Japan, Pol Pot, the killing fields, over 100 million souls are dead in the name of some ism. I can't even believe that this is where this country is now, that you have people advocating, making the same promises historically that have been made that will never be fulfilled, and people are buying it. And it's up to us to prevent them from getting power. And that's going to happen in 28 days. You get to determine the outcome, meaning you collectively in this audience. And I hope you choose wisely. 800-941-SHAWN is our number. You want to be a part of the program, Born on America's Darkest Day, 9/11/01. Our friends at the Tunnel to Towers Foundation, they have been helping American heroes ever since. Heroes like U.S. Army Sergeant Mario Nelson. Now, he served in the National Guard. He did volunteer at Ground Zero after the 9/11 attacks. Now, later, Mario enlisted full-time in the Army, was deployed in Iraq. And sadly, Mario made the ultimate sacrifice. He was killed by a rocket-propelled grenade. And this being the 25th anniversary of 9/11, we are continuing to honor the cost of service and the enduring legacy of those who give everything for our liberty, for our freedom, for our country, for our communities. Now, Mario left behind his wife and daughter. And after his death, his wife began helping others to heal from grief and trauma. The Tunnel to Towers Foundation, they recognized all the sacrifice of this great family. 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
18: Yeah. Chris Chandler here Wednesday, starting at 5 a.m. on Atlanta's Morning News. Clark Howard on why it's best to shop around for the best deal on medical procedures. 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

0: That's going to wrap things up for today. Hannity tonight, 9 Eastern on the Fox News Channel. We are loaded up. We've got the great one, Mark Levin, Jim Jordan, Jack Smith. How deep of political and legal trouble is he in? Brianna Lyman, Tommy Lahren, Jason Chaffetz. Set your DVR tonight. Hannity on Fox. We'll see you tonight. Back here tomorrow. Thank you for making this show possible.
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4: As you've been hearing so much lately, people across Metro Atlanta are freaking out about Flock cameras and how that data is being used, how it's being shared, where it's being shared. And I don't think there's any question we need clear laws that control how that camera information is used and shared. Who can see it, when they can see it, and why they can see it. Because these cameras can actually reduce crime, but they can also be used in terribly abusive ways, as we've had reported again and again and again. I'm an advocate of cameras to improve public safety, but clearly we need strong laws about how that data is used. I'm Clark Howard.
1: 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Clark Howard on why it's best to shop around for the best deal on medical procedures. And it's the last week of our Grand for Groceries contest, remember, on 95.5 WSB.
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8: From ABC News, I'm Dave Packer. A disturbing case of alleged child abuse in Los Angeles County. A couple with at least 21 children accused of harsh punishments and beatings. A two-month-old suffering a brain injury. LA County DA Nathan Hochman.
9: What the complaint alleges is what they set up at this house. And this house could only be described as a house of horrors for these young, incredibly young children that had been brought to this house through this surrogacy process.
8: All 21 children were taken from the home. After a botched execution in Tennessee, attorneys for Krista Pike, who was sentenced to death for torturing and killing a classmate in 1995, saying against all odds, she's now conscious and speaking. With gas prices increasing, North Carolina lawmakers convening for a special session to consider suspending the state gas tax for 30 days. But the Democratic governor, Josh Stein, warns any relief package should not jeopardize the state's infrastructure needs.
10: We've got to rate repair our roads. We have to build new roads. We are a growing state. We cannot allow our infrastructure to crumble. So they need to hold the Department of Transportation and our road work harmless as they come up with this relief for people at the pump.
8: David Rush, a former high-ranking CIA officer, pleading guilty to wire fraud. Federal agents finding $40 million in gold bars being kept in his home. He's accused of bilking nearly $200 million from the federal government. In Wisconsin, a 23-year-old Milwaukee woman faces felony charges after prosecutors say she faked her way into a high school posing as a substitute teacher. Milwaukee County Circuit Court Commissioner Rosa Barales.
11: We send our kids to school expecting them to be safe and not exposed to harm. That didn't happen.
8: Prosecutors say once in the classroom, Amy Jones began swearing and directing insults and racial slurs at the students. You're listening to ABC News.
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23: It's 12:06 in the Loud Security System's 24-hour traffic center. I have slightly better news for those of you heading west out of the city tonight in Fulton County. That bumper-to-bumper traffic is down to only mild lingering delays, I-20 westbound before 285, where construction is set up in two left lanes for the night. Just a little north of there, however, I just spotted major delays on Hollowell Parkway in both directions near Watts Road. If you can see what's causing those jams, give me a call at the traffic center. Devin Byers, Triple Team Traffic, 95.5 WSB.
0: I'm WSB meteorologist Christina Edwards. Sunny skies Wednesday with highs in upper 70s to low 80s, dropping down to the mid 50s on Thursday morning. Thursday and Friday, partly cloudy with highs in the low 80s. Monitoring for cloud cover and heavy rain showers at times this weekend.

0: From the heartland of America and the gateway to the West, good morning, good evening, wherever you may be across the nation, around the world. I'm George Norrie, and this is Coast to Coast AM. Welcome to affiliate KBLU AM 560 in Yuma, Arizona. Great to have you in the Coast to Coast family. When we take calls, folks, you guys in Yuma, make some calls. Later tonight, the Ice Age. Here's what's happening. President Donald Trump has cleared the way for the Fort Hood terrorists to face an army firing squad nearly 17 years after a deadly rampage. Nadal Malik Hassan, a former army officer, killed 13 people, wounded 32 others in that 2009 attack at Fort Hood, Texas, shouting Allah Akbar as he opened fire. Vice President J.D. Vance said Iran is continuing a 49-year-old pattern of acts of terrorism as the U.S. reviews flight security after the Fly Dubai terrorist attack and takes precautions at overseas bases following the RAF Fairford threat. Here's more with Tom Danheiser. Tommy?
1: Well, George, an international investigation is underway after a Fly Dubai flight FZ-1073 from Dubai to Tel Aviv was forced to make an emergency landing in Saudi Arabia on September 30th following an in-cockpit attack by its co-pilot. According to an Israel official, the Omani co-pilot who allegedly attempted to hijack the Fly Dubai flight to Israel told interrogators the United Arab Emirates last week that he planned the attack even before he was employed by the Emirati airline more than a year ago. His intent being to crash the Fly Dubai jet into Israel's Ben Gurion Airport. Multiple sources familiar with the investigation said the co-pilot, identified as Omani national Hammam al-Hammami, had flown to Israel in the past. Meanwhile, the price of Brent crude oil, the international standard, hovered Monday around $100 a barrel as Yemen's Saudi-backed government and Iran's Houthi allies battled over control of the Bab el-Mandeb Strait and amid conflicting reports about a vital Saudi pipeline being hit in a fresh strike. Maritime intelligence firm Kepler said over the weekend that Middle East oil exports from nations other than Iran surpassed pre-war levels in September despite ongoing Iranian threats to the Strait of Hormuz. Iran's top negotiator and parliament speaker has said the Strait of Hormuz is going to remain closed until the United States accepts Tehran's 7-day plan to reopen the waterway. A tanker crossing the Strait of Hormuz was struck by an unknown projectile Friday, with hostile action in the critical waterway being highly likely. The U.S. and international partners reaffirmed Friday their commitment to measures targeting Iran's nuclear and ballistic missile programs, including efforts to prevent prohibitors, transfers, and support. George?
0: Thank you, Tom, for the update. Jim Baker, the televangelist who built a multi-million dollar evangelical broadcasting empire before a scandal and fraud conviction led to his public downfall, has died. He was 86 years old. His wife, Lori, announced his death on his official Instagram account. She did not elaborate on where he died or disclose the cause of death. Back on October 5th, 2011, 15 years ago, Steve Jobs, the Apple founder and former chief executive who invented and master marketed ever sleeker gadgets that transformed everyday technology, died in Palo Alto, California at the age of 56 years old. Many firms are now warning their customers not to use external AI agents with the firm's websites or apps, and in some cases, actually taking steps to block the agents entirely. Let's check in with our expert, Lauren Weinstein, to explain why this has become such a concern. Lauren?
2: Yeah, this is really getting to be quite a mess because the big tech AI companies really desperately want as many individuals and businesses as possible to hand over their detailed personal information to AI agents running on these massive AI systems, since their billionaire CEOs are desperate to find ways to somehow recover the now trillions of dollars being spent and soon to be spent building those very widely hated data centers despised by Americans all over the country on a bipartisan basis. Personally, I refuse to voluntarily use AI agents, and I have no intention of ever voluntarily using one, but there's an important distinction to make. AI tools and agents running inside a given firm's environment, for example, as branded customer service systems that customers typically have no practical way to not interact with, will usually be powered by AI from the big tech AI firms. But importantly, those AI agents will normally be customized by the companies contracting for those AI services. Crucially, at least in the U.S., errors or other problems caused by those customized AI agents being deployed in that way will apparently typically be the responsibility of those firms, retailers, financial institutions, or whatever, choosing to deploy them. Normally not the responsibility of ordinary customers doing business with those firms. But when individuals voluntarily choose on their own to use the general purpose AI agents from Google or like Meta's Muse or OpenAI's Dots, the situation is typically reversed. The big tech AI firms usually note in their terms of service that any errors or problems caused by a person's choice to use those AI agents is completely that person's responsibility, including potentially financial losses. And we're now seeing many companies proactively warning their customers about using those external AI agents. In some cases, they're sending out messages explicitly advising people not to share their login IDs, passwords, or other personal information with those external agents. They're reminding customers that their use of those external AI agents means that the customers themselves will be responsible for the situation if those agents run amok, as they're known frequently to do. There are already numerous security and privacy concerns being raised about Meta's new Muse AI agent. Amazon has reportedly taken steps to block it entirely. Apple has reportedly announced that it's taking actions to make it more difficult for AI agents to be granted full disk access on Apple devices due to security and privacy concerns. OpenAI's new Dots AI agent, in fact, embarrassingly failed in a public demo just a few days ago. It seems bizarrely nightmarish at best to give these AI agent systems access to your login accounts, financial data, personal and business email, and so much more. This would be the case even if these AI agents worked perfectly, which is obviously galaxies away from the idiotic, moronic, error-prone, and hallucinatory behavior we seem to see from them so much of the time. Of course, it's a matter of individual choice whether or not one wants to voluntarily buy into the big tech corporate AI hype and risk your personal and business lives with these AI agents. But I do know a fair bit about how these AI agent systems work internally, and as I mentioned earlier, I personally won't voluntarily use them. And frankly, I trust them about as far as I could throw a data center with my bare hands. In other words, not at all.
0: I'm in your camp. Thanks, Lorne. I appreciate it. We talk a lot about the Big Bang Theory of the universe, how it started, how it may have started. But what about what happened before that all happened? Let's check in with Seth Shostak, the senior astronomer from the SETI Institute, Search for Extraterrestrial Intelligence. Seth, what happened before?
3: Yeah, well, it's a good question. I'm not sure I have a great answer for you, but here's an answer in any case. My niece likes to ask me questions, mostly about astronomy, and here's one of her favorites. Uncle Seth, what came before the Big Bang? Well, that's kind of your question, really. Well, frankly, I usually chicken out with my answer, saying something like, well, the Big Bang was the starting point for time, so before doesn't have any meaning. She's never particularly satisfied with this answer. Sounds like a cop-out to her. And to be honest, it kind of sounds like a cop-out to me, too. But I figured it was sort of true. After all, the universe, including time, was created in the Big Bang. So I believe this was a question science was never going to answer. There was no before. Well, maybe I was wrong. And being honest with myself, I'm frequently wrong. There's a story in the news this week about how computer code designed to understand what happens when black holes collide could also allow us to rewind the clock 14 billion years and tell us what happened just before the Big Bang. And the way to do that is to solve Einstein's equations of general relativity at the start of the universe. Now, that's a tough problem. You're not going to solve it with some scrap paper and a number two pencil, but you might be able to do it numerically using a computer to come up with the answer. A team of scientists in England think they can do exactly that. Mind you, things were really complicated as the Big Bang began. The whole universe was smaller than a pinhead, a lot smaller, actually, and temperatures were hotter than the inside of a hydrogen bomb explosion. So answering my niece's question is what these scientists are planning to do. They hope to solve Einstein's equations at the very birth of the cosmos. Now, they haven't done it yet, but the fact that they're proposing to do so means they think they can. And that would permit us to understand the start of everything we know. Impressive, I'd say.
0: Big time. Thank you, Seth. Appreciate it. In a moment, Jacob Cooper joins us. We're going to talk about near-death experiences and grief in just a moment on Coast to Coast AM. 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

0: And welcome back to Coast, George Norrie with you, Jacob Cooper with us, a licensed clinical social worker, certified hypnotherapist, international speaker, author, returning to Coast AM as a special guest tonight. A profound childhood near-death experience inspired his work bridging psychotherapy and spiritual awareness. He's author of Life After Breath and The Wisdom of Jacob's Ladder. He explores consciousness, soul evolution, grief, spiritual awakening through his clinical practice and regression therapy. Jacob, welcome back. It's been about a year. Good to have you on the show.
1: So good to be here with you, George, again, and all of our Coast to Coast listeners. Yeah, thank you.
0: Tell us about this childhood near-death experience. What happened?
1: Yeah, you know, I'm celebrating right now my 33rd anniversary of my NDE. So I can't believe it was 33 years ago, which may be just 3 years old. Yeah, a three-year-old child. September of 1993 was when I had this experience. I had a condition called pertussis, otherwise known as whooping coughs. For at the time, you know, infants, children, even adults, it was, could lead to certainly deaths, as, you know, it was very detrimental, certainly to one's health. But I, as a result of having this condition of whooping cough, I lost, you know, my human breath, and I completely suffocated as a result of this. And my body and brain just completely shut down. But when my body flatlined, there was an awareness of love that continued. And I was able to cross over to the other side, or the heavenly realm, or, you know, whatever you want to concretize it or label it as. And I was able to have a beautiful reunion with my angels, my spirit guides, my soul family, my soul pod. I was aware of previous lifetimes and a life review and you name it. And it was absolutely profound. And it's something that certainly has changed the absolute trajectory of how I live my life in so many ways. And I'm now grateful for that experience. But certainly as a child, it, coming out of it, it certainly complicated my trajectory, to say the very least.
0: But at 3 years old, do you remember this?
1: Absolutely. You know, and I mean, I think there's a lot of misunderstandings about infants or kids. Oftentimes we just look at them as these blank vessels, as if the, you know, this body is just creating who they are. But I view an infant or a child or anyone who comes to this world as a certain level of a consciousness. And there's a spiritual being having these human experiences. But also through my study in psychology, infants and children are able to have memories, before the age of five. Most people say five is when, you know, that cutoff is, but they're able to have memories. They may just have a hard time with the verbalization of those experiences.
0: My memory goes back to when I was a year and a half. I remember the night my mother went to the hospital to give birth to my sister Gail. I told her what she was wearing, the coat she was wearing, the door she went out. She couldn't believe it, but I was right to the T. A year and a half.
1: Yeah. You know, I think profound events have a neurological imprint in ourselves, whether that's something trauma or something beautiful, like your mother, you know, having another child and witnessing that. I think profound events does have an imprint on ourselves, for sure.
0: Jacob, we go live during the holidays. It's very important to me to do that for several reasons. One, of course, is we've got a lot of people out there that don't have family. They're lonely, and I don't want them to go through the holidays without having something to turn into. And this show has become family to many of those people. How does that handle the grief part of that? Is that effective?
1: What you're doing certainly is. You know, grief, you know, I think to me requires a witness. It requires a community. It requires people to really hear and listen to you. Now, not everyone wants to become public with their feelings, but certainly when we're able to have a universality behind our experience and join the community, recognize perhaps the pain is there, but suffering, you know, is optional, and we could see ourselves in other people. So that is that collective energy that you're creating, George, is incredibly healing, because so many people do suffer in isolation and loneliness, and that group energy and that degree of support is essential. And I'm grateful for what you're creating here at Coast to Coast for many viewers to develop that shared community.
0: Jacob, explain to us what grief is, actually.
1: Yeah, that's a good question. You know, when I think of grief, I think of it in many ways. It's something that it's a response that we have to a particular ending. Now, that ending could be a death of a loved one. That ending could be, you know, an ending of a relationship, an ending of a job, an ending of an era. But it's a psychological, emotional, and physical response to that particular ending. And oftentimes I view that grief is where love has nowhere to go, because on a physical basis, I say this, I do believe on an energetic basis, you know, love continues, but we're used to that relationship, that dynamic continued. And all of a sudden it's one-sided. It's not two-sided. And, you know, it becomes difficult for people to live at that physically, psychologically, emotionally inside of them. You know, we're used to picking up that phone and, now all of a sudden physically, you know, we don't have a receiver for that text message or that phone call. So it could become very stifling for people and very difficult in many ways.
0: Why does grief seem to hurt, physically hurt?
1: Yeah, that's a good one. I do believe that the body does keep the score. And I do believe that there's a mind-body relationship. You know, it's a response many ways to trauma or something very overwhelming. But you know, the body as many ways is a reflection of what's going on in the mind, and we're holding on to something that's very heavy, difficult for us to process. That affects the body. The good news is, we have so many tools that hopefully we could get into today and that's out there that could help people to ground themselves, to ground their body. That's so essential, because I do believe grief is an assault, not just on us psychologically, but it can have a big impact on our nervous system. And it's just our body and mind's, you know, response to a you know, very big event and difficult event that's hard to wrap our, you know, mind around in many ways.
0: We have many callers who have gone through grief situations, Jacob. One of them is an individual who has called a couple times, who has lost his wife, and he's having a really difficult time getting by this. How do you what are some of the techniques to overcome grief when it's in there so much and it just burns away at you?
1: Yeah, that's a good one. You know, the first I would say is, you know, it's important to find someone, if you can, to bear witness of your grief. When you think about it, when we're infants, we have things in our brain called mirror neurons. And when you have a mother or a father who is responding to your sadness and you feel that, you become grounded. So I think it's important to find someone that will not try to rush your grief, but that will be there to hold space for your grief and to bear witness. And that really calms the nervous system. Now, sometimes people don't have those people to turn to. And that could be difficult. And also you're not stuck in that regard. I do believe that when we're able to perhaps write what we're feeling, what we're experiencing, maybe writing a letter to that loved one that we may be missing. Certainly rituals are very, you know, helpful for us to have connections. So, you know, if your loved one loved to go to a certain restaurant or going fishing, honoring that, you know, doing things that they can't do in many ways in this physical world and doing it with them. You know, so I think people find meaning through their continued connection, their continued bond in their own way to their loved one. But I do think it's important to be compassionate to yourself, to be gentle to yourself, and to learn how to perhaps, you know, say no when others are trying to move you forward. I don't believe we move on, you know, in our grief. We move forward with our loved ones. As long as you love someone, you'll have grief. You know, I think grief is the receipt of the love that we experienced in many ways. The price for the love, the receipt, I should say the tax for the love that we experienced.
0: What has been some of the longest periods of grief you've gone through in witnessing?
1: Yeah, I mean, I think when we talk about grief, there's certainly acute grief, which, you know, the American Psychological Association will generally say that it's something that's very intense, an intense grief that really paralyzes you and overtakes your full identity, that lasts for over a year. But I say that people, you know, when they have a loved one that cross over will grieve through a lifetime. You know, when people ask, how long will you grieve? I say, well, you know, how long will they be physically dead for? And that doesn't have to be morose. You know, the grief that we experience could be able to allow us to transform our pain into meaning and connection and understanding that the flat line of our loved one's physical body does not mean the flat line of our love that we experience together in this life.
0: 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He's also the author of Life After Breath and the psychotherapy and spiritual awareness about that book. 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
8: ABC News, I'm Dave Packer. A disturbing case of alleged child abuse in Los Angeles County. A couple with at least 21 children accused of harsh punishments and beatings. A two-month-old suffering a brain injury. L.A. County D.A. Nathan Hochman.
9: What the complaint alleges is what they set up at this house. And this house could only be described as a house of horrors for these young, incredibly young children that had been brought to this house through this surrogacy process.
8: All 21 children taken from the home. After a botched execution in Tennessee, attorneys for Krista Pike, who was sentenced to death for torturing and killing a classmate in 1995, say she's now conscious and speaking. David Rush, former high-ranking CIA officer, pleading guilty to wire fraud. Federal agents finding $40 million in gold bars he kept in his home, accused of bilking nearly $200 million from the federal government. This is ABC News.
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23: 12:35 in the Loud Security System's 24-hour traffic center. I'm keeping my eye on lots of slow cone zones all around the city tonight. In Fulton County, I spotted what looks like some traffic pacing for construction, I-20 westbound, just before the 285 merge, so expect a few minutes to be added to your ride if you hit that traffic at a stop tonight. Also on the west side of town, you'll hit more road work on 285, both north and southbound near Cascade Road, exit 7. Devin Byers, Triple Team Traffic, 95.5 WSB.
24: I'm WSB meteorologist Christina Upward. Sunny skies Wednesday with highs in upper 70s to low 80s, dropping down to the mid 50s on Thursday morning. Thursday and Friday, partly cloudy with highs in the low 80s, monitoring for cloud cover and heavy rain showers at times this weekend.

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0: And welcome back, George Norrie, along with Jacob Cooper. His website, again, is linked up at coasttocoastam.com. Jacob, you have talked about DBT, which is dialectical behavior therapy. What is that?
3: DBT is really was started by an individual named Marcia Linehan, who herself, she had a difficult time regulating emotions and was diagnosed with borderline personality disorder. But DBT really is about, it's rooted in many ways in how to regulate big emotions. But it really, a big part of it is being able to have, you know, two truths that could coexist. That's a big element of it. And that's rooted in dialectics, where two opposite truths can coexist. In many ways, we live in a world of binary realities where one truth, you know, is real. But DBT leans into the yes and, that two things can coexist. So when it comes to, you know, let's say grief, you know, you could say, you know, yes, you know, I'm feeling horrible today, and you know, I'll allow myself to honor those feelings, or I won't push myself. Or yes, I know my loved one is physically gone, and also I can open myself perhaps to a possibility one day of our continuation. So it's very flexible, and it keeps things very open. It doesn't say yes, but, which excludes something. It says yes and, which allows us to include two truths to coexist in our reality, in our framework. And that's very good to develop nuance and not so much black and white thinking when it comes to something very difficult in our lives.
0: Is it healthy to grieve?
3: Absolutely. It is certainly healthy to grieve. I think it's many ways it's unhealthy when we don't allow ourselves to grieve. When we stifle our feelings and our emotions, that leads to dis-ease. And oftentimes people develop heart issues. They have a lot of issues sleeping. Brain fog is a big part of it. You know, there's been studies for people, let's say with grief or trauma, those who experience grief and are able to discuss their experience and verbalize it, they tend to do far better. And those who tend to hold on to the level of their experiences and not externalize it or not verbalize it, that certainly can lead itself to a lot of physical conditions and psychological conditions. So it's very important to allow ourselves I always believe in order to heal, you have to allow yourselves to feel. And, you know, mourning in many ways is that outer representation of what we're holding on to in our own grief.
0: Why do we grieve more for some people than others? It changes. It depends on who that person was.
3: You know, it's interesting. I always, you know, sometimes people compare losses and there's going to be a lot of judgment. I always believe that, you know, your loss is your own worst loss, you know, and it's not to judge, but it's interesting. Grief is complicated. You know, sometimes when someone passes who we think will grieve very difficult, it won't hit us. And then perhaps another time. And sometimes it doesn't. It's not a reflection that you didn't love someone. Certainly, I do believe the harder you grieve in many ways, you know, that is a reflection of love, and perhaps not. I think the most important thing is each each person has a different way of grieving, as every relationship is unique. And when there's a unique relationship, there's a unique way to grieve. And so when I work with someone,

0: although I understand the general framework, laid out by Elizabeth Kubler-Ross in the five stages of grief, which later added a sixth stage by David Kessler, I always look at that person as the first grief, the first person that's dealing with grief that I've ever seen. Because each person has a unique way of processing loss. And, that's to be honored. Every person has agency within their own grief. And my job is to really meet them where they're at, not where I'm at,
1: The biblical Jacob had a dream of a ladder to heaven.
0: Yeah.
1: You have a book called The Wisdom of Jacob's Ladder. Tell us about that.
0: Yeah. It's somewhat symbolic or allegorical for biblical Jacob. My near-death experience occurred, by a ladder in a playground. So there's a lot of symbology and allegory to my NDE. But biblical Jacob almost had his own proverbial near-death experience in Genesis, where he was running from his life from his brother Esau, and he slept on a bed of rocks, which I don't think most chiropractors today would approve of. But he was able to see the angels going up and down the ladder. Now, the angels didn't just go to the very top. They came here to the very bottom of this ladder, which was very much in synergy with my near-death experience, where I saw the other side. Yes, it felt like a million miles away, but also felt, the heavenly realm felt right here. And so spirit is with us, at our very, at the bottoms of our very feet. And I do believe transformation is the same way. We don't ascend by stifling our emotions or stifling what's going on. We transcend through facing them. And I do believe what we run away from pursues us. What we face transforms us. So it's very important for people, whatever you're dealing with, to be honest, to be able to meet yourself exactly where you're at. That's where transformation begins. But the ladder, starts with the ladder at the very ground, and then it goes upwards to heaven. I think that's the same thing with our life. It's about the current rung that we're at and honoring that and understanding that's where we ascend and transform from honoring that place in the ladder.
1: Jacob, what are your thoughts on those who have passed on and their ability to communicate after death?
0: Yeah, that's a term called ADC, called, after-death communication. I certainly do believe that. I experienced that firsthand in my near-death experience where I was trying to communicate. Now, the language is a little bit different because we live in a world that's, very different. It's a third dimensional reality versus a five dimensional, but it's very much telepathic, if you will. And, you can't hide what you're thinking. Everything is transparent on the other side, but our loved ones are constantly trying to communicate message to us. The beautiful thing is, now with technology, there's a lot of creative ways for them to listen to us. I'll give an example. Just this evening, I was watching the movie Pearl Harbor, and something told me to connect to watch that movie. And I was thinking of my friend who passed away very deeply. And towards the end, I was thinking him very strongly. And all of a sudden, when they were mentioning the people involved, his exact name came up on the screen. And that's just a way, that's just kind of like a wink from spirit, that they're bearing witness of us. They're with us and they're always connected to us. And they're always trying to, show us that they're here. But sometimes that could be a little bit difficult when we're in grief, in our deep emotions in many ways.
1: The grieving period for me seems to wallow and go away. I had a couple friends that passed away over the last several years. Mm-hmm. But it tends one to come back a little bit, Jacob, when you start thinking of them a little bit. Is that normal?
0: Well, absolutely. Yeah. I do believe the quality of our reality is a quality of our focus. And there's almost this magneticism of the thoughts that we have. And absolutely. It's hard to say if we're thinking of them, is that, our thoughts, are we sensing their presence? It could be a little bit of both. But certainly when we do think of our loved ones, that could bring up a lot of feelings that we have. And like I said, grief does not necessarily have to be morose. A lot of grief, when you're able to go through a lot of the raw, physical, human and deep psychological pain, it could lead to a lot of meaning, which, there's very little meaning to found in how they died, but a lot of meaning to be discovered in who they are, how they lived, and their impact on you. And that's a beautiful aspect of grief that many people do. But I would strongly caution on not bypassing, those stages of grief to get to meaning. And I think when a lot of people lose a loved one, they immediately want to go to the sixth stage and start a foundation. All those things are very noble, but what often happens is they break down a year or two later because they didn't acknowledge and allow themselves to honor, their raw feelings and their raw emotions. So I think it's important to be able to meet yourself where you're at, while, at the same time being able to generate hope past the pain, if that, suits your timeline.
1: How ill do people get if they cannot overcome grief and they just keep it?
0: Yeah, you know, that could lead to a lot of complications, you know, certainly physically. It could lead to a lot of physical complications. It could really affect, you know, how we think, how we process. You know, the brain is on constant overload and fight or flight, and that could be very exhausting on our systems and our adrenal glands. So, you know, I would say for people, it's important to find outlets, you know, and like I said, grief is when there's love that's nowhere to go. We're used to when we have that loved one to pick up that phone and for them to have for our love to have an address and a receiver at the other end. And all of a sudden we're holding on to these things. What I would suggest for people who may be feeling that degree of an assault on their system or too overwhelmed is to lean into breath work, grounding techniques. If you live by nature, get out in the woods, you know, in the forest and nature, that produces a lot of negative ions, which helps ground ourselves, getting into your senses, focusing on what you could, you know, taste, touch, feel, hear, smell, picking up the phone and speaking to someone who could just bear witness. I think what's the biggest thing is for someone to bear witness to what we're experiencing without any judgment or rushing us. And I think the beautiful thing that you're doing here, George, is creating a community. And it's very hard for a lot of people to grieve because many people look at it as a disease, as if there's something wrong with you. There's nothing wrong with you if you're grieving. And I want to make that very clear. It's just a natural reaction and it's an expression of the love that you had for someone. But the hard part is the world keeps on spinning and your world has just stopped and you lose a loved one. They give you 3 days and you go back to work. And so it's a very hard. You just have to we're told to just kind of bury that and move on. But, you know, grief doesn't work that way. It's not, it's about really honoring what's there, not about moving on from it.
1: Are there different stages of grieving?
0: Yes, absolutely. The stages of grief are really devised in a mainstream level by Dr. Elizabeth Kubler-Ross, who I'm sure many of your viewers have listened to. Interestingly enough, Elizabeth Kubler-Ross also studied near-death experiences, as well as called deathbed visions with people in hospice who are able to, or having these experiences connecting to the other side and their loved ones. But Elizabeth Kubler-Ross established 5 stages of grief, there's been some pushback, but, that point, and the pushback has been in the linear portrayal of these stages, how you go from 1 to 5. And in reality, people have agency over grief. They could go from 1 to 5 to 3 to 2 interchangeably. But I think they were groundbreaking because they were able, you know, for the first time to give a household name and to concretize someone's experiences and, you know, to really allow a greater degree of understanding and diagnosis of what people are going through.
1: What is the best recommendation you can give people with regards to near-death experiences, grief? What are some tips?
0: I think it's congruent with the wisdom of Jacob's Ladder to meet yourself where you're at and to honor that place. If you're seeking a connection to a higher spiritual basis and understanding where your loved ones are, I think it's important to honor that. But I do think it's important to not bypass the human part. And that's why I say yes and. I think yes, it's important, significantly important to honor the human part. And also, you know, if that fits your, you know, narrative, to open yourself up to a possibility of continuity. But I want to be very clear that you don't have to open yourself up to a continuity of your loved one and their journey, to continue your own. You could find meaning in how they lived. You could find meaning in who they are. And that allows you, I guess, permission to move on. I do think that grief and death is transformative for our loved ones as it is for ourselves. And oftentimes people, when they are experiencing grief, they develop a deeper relationship with death, if that makes sense. They're able to, maybe if they're for the first time, look at death in a new way. And fear of death does not change, you know, death itself, but it does take away from the life that we live. I mean, so far, you know, no, death is something that's undefeated. But I think if we're able to look at it in a way that reminds us of the fragility of life, and how, you know, nothing is promised or guaranteed in this reality, perhaps that could lift people to change their values and live with a renewed sense of freedom, purpose, and to live, you know, not as much as fear and trepidation in their own lives.
1: I split my time between Los Angeles and St. Louis, and I spend my time in St. Louis primarily during the holidays to be with my family. And they always know that on Thanksgiving or Christmas Eve or Christmas night or New Year's Eve or New Year's night, if it falls on a work day, that dad's got to go to work. Dad's got to do his show. And
0: Right.
1: They understand that, and they support me doing that emotionally, and that's important to me.
0: Oh, yeah, I'm so glad you have that support. I know many people have a hard time with loved ones on, you know, during the holidays as well, too. I know, you know, we live in this world that just wants, it's very trendy, wants to move on to the next thing. And oftentimes people come from a good place. They want to see the very best of you. But sometimes, you know, people will just say, hey, you know what, just get over it and move on. You're here with family, enjoy yourself. And I think what's important is to create boundaries, you know, when that does happen, and to really honor what's going on inside of you. I think when we're stifling what's going on inside of us, we're not honoring, that's when things tend to fester up and lead to a lot of issues. And so I think it's important to surround yourself with family members who will just, you know, let you be as you are. And if you feel it may be too difficult, developing some degree of an exit plan where you have your car parked and you give yourself that 1 hour rule, perhaps, and if it comes too overwhelming, you know, it's okay to go back home and to honor that, you know, because certainly the holidays could evoke a great deal of memories in many different ways of our loved ones. And we think of that empty chair, and it could be very difficult in many ways.
1: Where do we get your books, Jacob?
0: My books can be found on Amazon, you know, Life After Breath and the Wisdom, Jacob's Ladder. 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So people could find that, you know, through Amazon.
1: When we come back in a moment with Jacob Cooper, we're going to take phone calls talking about near-death experiences and grief. Jump aboard.
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8: From ABC News, I'm Dave Packer. For the first time since her botched execution nearly a week ago in Tennessee, attorneys for convicted murderer Krista Pike say she's awake and speaking. ABC's Faith Abube reports.
9: Her lawyer saying in part in a statement that against all odds, Krista Pike is conscious, speaking, and continues to receive critical medical care. Despite the severe damage she endured to her arms, she's still handcuffed and shackled to the bed. Adding they are grateful to the first responders and medical team who, quote, treated Krista like a human and provided exceptional care to her.
8: An outside law firm has been named in the Cornell University rape investigation. More from ABC's Peter Haralambos.
10: This investigation is going to be spearheaded by former Deputy Attorney General under the Obama administration, Sally Yates, through her law firm, King and Spalding. According to a statement, the Board of Trustees now has a special committee leading this, that this investigation is going to cover not only this 2024 incident and the school's response to it, but Cornell's broader policies when it comes to reports of sexual violence on campus and how they proceed with Title IX investigations.
8: Authorities in California are calling it a house of horrors where nearly two dozen children were living in a home. At least 14 of them allegedly abused. All 21 children were taken from the home, and the parents have been charged with child abuse and neglect. L.A. County D.A. Nathan Hochman says the children born via surrogacy were subjected to staying in rooms called learning centers all day where nannies would be instructed to beat them.
11: And what was going on has been alleged in the complaint of that discipline is nothing short of absolute physical abuse, beatings, and punishment on a daily basis.
8: In the Middle East, forces of the Saudi-led coalition fighting in Yemen have recaptured several key areas around the strategic Bab el-Mandab Strait. 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
26: It's 106 in the Loud Security System's 24-hour traffic center. If you're on the road tonight, you can expect a pretty peaceful and quiet drive. All I'm seeing are some cone zones scattered around town. I'm spotting some construction, I-20 westbound before the 285 merge, taking out 2 left lanes and making for some sporadic traffic pacing. Now looking down to Henry County, you'll hit more brake lights, 75 southbound at the 675 merge due to more road work blocking 2 right lanes. Devin Byers, Triple Team Traffic, 95.5 WSB.
27: I'm WSB meteorologist Christina Edwards. Sunny skies Wednesday with highs in upper 70s to low 80s, dropping down to the mid 50s on Thursday morning. Thursday and Friday, partly cloudy with highs in the low 80s, monitoring for cloud cover and heavy rain showers at times this weekend.
28: From
0: from the heartland of America and the gateway to the West. Good morning, good evening, wherever you may be across the nation, around the world. I'm George Norrie, and this is Coast to Coast AM. Later tonight, Shades of the Afterlife. Here's what's happening. The unexplained death of a researcher at a Russian anti-plague institute has one former senior U.S. arms official warning it could be far worse than the bacteria that caused the Black Death. Marshall Billingsley, who served as President Donald Trump's special presidential envoy for arms control, said a top Soviet bioweapons defector told him decades ago about secret work on an antibiotic-resistant plague at the same facility where this recent plague-related death occurred. Very strange story. We'll keep our eyes on that. Meanwhile, President Donald Trump said he expects the Iran war to end shortly before or after the midterm elections in November. U.S. Central Command also said that its forces have redirected 130 ships since the start of its blockade of the Iranian ports. And Washington, D.C. has moved 12 American bombers from the RAF Fairford in the U.K. amid concerns about a potentially complex drone attack ordered by the Iranian Revolutionary Guard. Tom Danheiser with more on today's activities. Tommy?
1: Well, George, as the war continues with the redirected ships and the 12 bombers, the Treasury Department is continuing its campaign to economically cut off Iran, now telling financial institutions that any continued business with Tehran could trigger immediate sanctions. According to Al Jazeera, Saudi-led forces intercepted a ballistic missile launched by Houthi rebels targeting Saudi territory. Yemeni government forces backed by regional allies reported reclaiming the port city of Manka, though the Houthis denied losing territorial control. Meanwhile, Iran's Houthi allies in Yemen rejected on Tuesday assertions by Saudi-backed state forces to have retaken key positions along the Red Sea coast, with a spokesman insisting that rebel fighters had full control over all their gains on the ground. The Houthis claim to have killed or wounded 200 Saudi Arabian security forces with strikes on the kingdom's primary airport, a Saudi oil refinery, and other sites across the country. Saudi officials confirmed attacks on two airports, but said only three people sustained minor injuries in the strikes. And the price of Brent crude oil, the international standard, fell under $100 a barrel Tuesday, despite the fierce fighting as the Iran-backed Houthis battle to maintain control over much of Yemen's Red Sea coast and the Bab el-Mandeb Strait, a crucial checkpoint for global energy shipments. George?
0: Thank you, Tom. We'll see what happens tomorrow. The U.S. stock market has never been higher, even though a list of challenges chipping away at it keeps growing. The S&P 500 climbed to a record after topping its prior all-time high set in August. Despite worries about everything from war to high inflation to pressure from the bond market, the index at the heart of many 401k accounts has soared 23% since hitting a bottom in late March. Harry Dent Jr. is with us with his thoughts. Harry, why is the stock market so strong?
2: Because we're in a bubble, George. This is exactly what 1929 looked like, early 2000, before the NASDAQ went down 78% a couple years. And of course, it was 89%, 29 to 32. What happens is you get stocks going up and then.
0: I think we just lost Harry Dent.
2: So the more a bubble goes up, the more stocks get overvalued, and then the bigger they crash. Booms always end, but bubbles end badly.
0: All right, my friend, let's hope the stock market stays strong. In a moment, Dr. Randy Shannon joins us from criticalhealthnews.com to give you some tips on keeping you around for a long time. 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
4: 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It was pretty miserable. So I started taking the Conivora, and at this point, I don't want to ever be without it. 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
0: And welcome back to Coast, George Norrie with you, Dr. Randy Shannon with us. She's an author. Her book is called Tongue Tales, A Delightful Adventure into Animal Tongues. We'll talk about that later. Speaker, naturopathic doctor who believes that supplementation and natural remedies are essential when it comes to everyday health. She, along with Ben Fuchs and Dr. Drew Peterson, join us on the criticalhealthnews.com team. She also has her own website called thebodycan.com, which is linked up at coasttocoastam.com. 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We'll give you that in a few minutes. But for people who are just able to get information, but they can't write it down, 1-855-949-7234, 1-855-949-RADIO. 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Randy, welcome back, Doc. How are you?
8: Well, George, it's so great to be back with you. It just seems like 3 months or something went by, but you know, I do a lot of radio, a lot of television, and I've done it for years now. And the thing that I love about coming on your show, George, is that it's different sitting down with you because you actually are curious about the conversations and you really listen to the guests that you have on the show. So, I think that's why people have trusted you for so long. And I'm always happy to be on here with you and this audience. I love this audience.
0: Thank you, Randy. So thank you. We care a lot about you, too, because you do a great job since coming aboard. How long now? About 6 months?
8: No, can you believe it's been 2 years?
0: No, it hasn't been 2 years.
8: This is year two. It is.
0: Already?
8: Yeah.
0: My gosh. Tell us about thebodycan.com.
8: Well, the body can is a statement. The body can heal itself if it's given the right raw material. And so thebodycan.com, got to be careful when you're typing it in because the systems will try to spell check that. That's where I explain everything that I do regarding face, tongue, and fingernail analysis. And you can see all of the latest things I do. I have the children's book, Tongue Tales, and we just published a new one, mainly for our clients, but it's out there for the world, called The Language of Spices, a fantastic book, because spices, George, were actually all medicines long before they were flavors. So I put it all together, been working on it 5 years, and it's got a nice cheat sheet in there when you talk about what you're suffering from and the spice to go get. Because it's not just a cupboard of spices, it's actually a cupboard of medicine. It's pretty fantastic.
0: Did you happen to hear my lead story tonight about that Russian plague?
8: I did.
0: That's scary.
8: You know, it is scary. And, you know, I go to different platforms to see, like, really, what is the story? I listened to just a 5-minute clip with Alex Jones earlier today, and he said this could be the one, this could be it that takes us all out. I can't stress like that, and I don't think anybody should ever stress like that. This pneumonic plague is, you know, you would say it like bubonic, except it's pneumonic.
0: Like pneumonia, right?
8: Yep, exactly. And there is basically an antidote that I have, from what I understand, doxycycline, which is a tetracycline antibiotic, and it works by blocking bacteria from making proteins they need to grow and reproduce. So it's actually something, from my understanding, of course, not, I mean, there isn't anybody in this country that has experience at this except the scientists, but I think it's easily challenged by just having doxycycline.
0: I'm convinced that the plague of COVID popped up in that Wuhan lab back in 2019. I'm convinced of that. What do you think?
8: Yeah, I mean, I think it's been proven now that they were doing something at UNC Chapel Hill. And when it was basically banned in America, they took it to Wuhan. And miraculously, someone's always spilling something, George. And that's kind of what they're saying about this new one. It comes at a time where we're going into election season. California, Texas, Arizona, we have a new caravan coming up, over 600 people as of last week, ready to head into our country, all right before elections. So people need to take some de-stress, which we have. Okay, that's in our arsenal.
0: Right.
8: To keep the stress levels down. And, just don't be drinking coffee. Don't drink the things that are stimulating you. And really try to stay, when you're the healthiest, George, is when you stay off all the bad news. If you
0: don't turn the
8: TV on, and listen to the lying media, then you actually have good days and you produce more and you're more productive and you're happy in your relationships because you're not so worried. But I do say always prepare for that day of whatever that day may bring. But stressing and anxiety never solve the problems. Never.
0: I had a story earlier this week about creatine monohydrate, which is good for building muscle mass in people when they don't even exercise. Do you know much about that?
8: Yeah, it's something that I take every day, and that is a new product that the critical health team has, and it is fantastic. And here's the deal. That's something I've been buying from pretty much every vendor out there, okay? I always tell people to not buy on Amazon. No offense to Amazon, but most of their products from anybody, including Chinese makers, they all go into a bin and they can create a fake label, and that's what's happening, okay? And they're saying it's like 90-some percent of the products that are there now. I cannot confirm that. But the creatine itself increases the strength and power. I think that's what everybody knows it for, supporting the muscle growth and preservation of the muscles, especially as people are aging. But it also is fantastic for performance and recovery when you are exercising. And it massively supports the brain energy, the cognitive function. It's great for sleep deprivation or the mental fatigue. It just kind of is, it's a good balancer. And it helps people to maintain that muscle mass. People lose that as they get older. They're not as active. And you could be sitting in a chair just squeezing those little hand grips. If you're taking your creatine, that's going to really preserve that muscle. So it's got a lot of benefits. It's been studied extensively. And I think the majority of people have always thought that it was just for men who were trying to get, bigger, become bodybuilders. But it supports everyone, male and female. There's only two sexes. Supports both in the cellular energy, the muscles, the strength, and the brain, both. And if a woman's taking it, she is not going to turn into everybody thinks you're going to look very
0: masculine,
8: bulky. Yeah. And that's not the case. Not at all. Not from that. And it's something I take every day. Trust me, nobody's telling me or calling me a bodybuilder. So
0: do you take it as a powder or as a capsule?
8: I take the powder. And if you think about it, if it's in a capsule, that's a powder in the capsule. It's just people are just swallowing it that way.
0: And how do you ingest it? Do you put it in water or what do you do with it?
8: I put it in water. Some people will put it into a smoothie, mixing some other things with it. But ours tastes so good. I think it's I don't have it in front of me, but I think it's like a cherry flavor. And so I just mix it in 8-10 ounces of water and drink it down.
0: I get so many emails, Randy. I get so many emails every day from people who are looking for ways to make their health improve. Out of 10 people, how many do you think have some kind of illness? I even had a guest on this week who has kidney issues.
8: Mm-hmm. Yep. And I think most of the kidney issues are reversible. I love kidneys. They're my favorite organ to work with. If I would say 9 out of 10 or 10 out of 10 have something. Because they'll come to me, George, they come to me and they say, I'm fine. I looked at my tongue. It's totally fine. I say, okay, send me a picture. And I look at that and I'll see cracks here or there or everywhere or spots or waviness or discolorations or completely misshaped. And by the way, we're giving a 10-minute free consultation. We're not looking at the tongue, but I've been doing that this whole month, a 10-minute free consult. Nobody even has to pay me for the 10 minutes just to have a conversation with me. And they can tell the critical health team that they want to talk to Dr. Randy Shannon. They're getting a 10-minute free consult. Everybody, blow the phones up. Let's do it. To get everybody in the audience healthy.
0: We're going to take calls very soon with Dr. Randy Shannon and next hour as well. So you can start making calls. Gina's in the house tonight and she'll put you on hold, getting you ready for that. Your book is called Tongue Tales about animal tongues. Tell me about that.
8: Well, adults don't know what's on the tongue. So let's start getting the kids to take a look at their own tongue. You know, they're waving high. They count on their fingers. They, you know their nose and their eyes and their ears, but nobody ever talks about the tongue. And so I'm starting the kids out early to go look in the mirror, stick it out and check it out. And the whole rest of the book is about animals and just crazy pictures with the animals and their tongues, you know, giraffes grabbing food, et cetera. And it's got a little story all the way through. And at the end, go look at your own tongue. And we start there. And I just submitted my manuscript on a book that I have been working on, George, for 10 years over to one of the biggest, I don't want to call them a publishing house, but there's a name for it. I believe that it is a New York Times bestseller level, and it is all for adults on the face, tongue, and fingernails, and how to basically from home self-diagnose what you have.
0: That's important. Now, what do you see when you look at your tongue?
8: Well, I mean, if you have anything, and everybody listening right now, look in the mirror. If you have anything other than a smooth is like the skin on your arm or like a baby skin. And if you have cracks, crevices, spots, things that look like cuts, things that look like pits, and it's not smooth, and it's not like the pinkish color of your gums, you've got something going on. I'm not saying that to scare anybody, because I don't want anybody to, you know, freak out when they go look at the tongue. But I've seen the craziest things, and people are walking around thinking that's normal. But it's really damage, George, that's going on the inside of the body. It could be kidneys. It could be liver. It could be digestive system. It could be parasites. It could be candida overgrowth. You know, it can grow to biblical proportions in the body. It's crazy if people have crusty toenails, you know, just issues with skin, lines on the face. A lot of times everybody thinks, or people think, that those are signs of getting old. It's actually the majority of them are signs of something being broken down in the body, whether it's a lymphatic or a liver or the adrenals. I have a guy right now, end-stage kidney disease. I took a look at multiple areas, face, fingernails, tongue, and it was clear as day. And you know what, George? It would have been clear as day that he had issues 10 years ago.
0: Jeez. Now, can you be born with some kind of tongue issue?
8: You can, but if that's the case, mom was either doing something wrong, because what, you know, once a baby is conceived, everything at that point then is on mom. So mom has to have nutrients. And we take on a lot of people that are just, you know, wanting to get pregnant or are already pregnant just to make sure that that baby is born healthy. So everything at that point is on the mother. I highly suggest mothers do not ever drink, of course, alcohol, but even caffeine, totally against that for the moms. And I firmly believe that every single mother should be on what we call a brain and heart pack. That's going to get her the essentials, the 60 minerals, 16 vitamins, The amino acids and the essential fatty acids are all in that pack pretty much. And so I would not have a child today without that, because we have so much toxicity in so many other places. The air we're breathing, so many chemicals are dumped into the sky. The waters, you know, here in Miami, they're cleaning out all of the city pipes. Do you know how they do that, George?
0: How do they do that?
8: They dump massive amounts of chlorine in the water, and it's like a 30-day process. And so the water is atrocious right now.
0: Oh, my God.
8: But it's right. And so everything either has to be, you know, well, it just basically all has to go through filters and even then boil it. It's bad.
0: Randy, my fingernails tend to grow awfully fast. What does that mean?
8: Well, that's good. You're probably getting all the nutrients that you need for the bones, joints, cartilage, ligament, tendon. Or, you know, you're pretty close to it, or you're eating good foods. You could be eating or drinking bone broth. But typically for that to happen, you're getting a decent amount of vitamin D. You're getting calcium, phosphorus, mm-hmm. magnesium, zinc, copper.
0: Yes.
8: Some trace minerals, maybe some glucosamine, some boron, strontium. All of those things are involved when it comes to that. And diet. Diet matters as well.
0: We're going to come back in just a moment with Dr. Randy Shannon and take your calls this half hour and next hour as well. So make sure you're part of the program. The website is criticalhealthnews.com. 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
10: ABC News, I'm Dave Packer. For the first time since her botched execution nearly a week ago in Tennessee, attorneys for convicted murderer Krista Pike say she's awake and speaking. An outside law firm has been named in the Cornell University rape investigation. More from ABC's Peter Haralambos.
11: This investigation is going to be spearheaded by former Deputy Attorney General under the Obama administration, Sally Yates, through her law firm, King and Spalding. According to a statement, the Board of Trustees now has a special committee leading this, that this investigation is going to cover not only this 2024 incident and the school's response to it, but Cornell's broader policies when it comes to reports of sexual violence on campus and how they proceed with Title IX investigations.
10: In the Middle East, forces of the Saudi-led coalition fighting in Yemen have recaptured several key areas around the strategic Bab el-Mandeb Strait from Iran-backed Houthi rebels. This is ABC News.
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22: Just call

0: 134 in the Loud Security System's 24-hour traffic center. I'm spotting quite a few slow construction zones all around the city tonight. In Fulton County, I'm seeing bumper-to-bumper traffic I-20 westbound before the 285 merge, where traffic is being slowly paced toward the perimeter for some nightly road work. Elsewhere, also on the west side perimeter, you'll hit another cone zone, 285 northbound at Camp Creek Parkway, exit 2, where construction is blocking two left lanes tonight. Devin Byers, Triple Team Traffic, 95.5 WSB.
1: I'm WSB meteorologist Christina Edwards. Sunny skies Wednesday with highs in upper 70s to low 80s, dropping down to the mid 50s on Thursday morning. Thursday and Friday, partly cloudy with highs in the low 80s, monitoring for cloud cover and heavy rain showers at times this weekend.

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0: And welcome back to Coast, George Norrie with you with Dr. Randy Shannon from criticalhealthnews.com. And again, the number to call for assistance, that's being to take down notes on what she says. Maybe you can't, right? You're driving a truck, you're in your car, you're in bed. 1-855-949-7234, 1-855-949-RADIO. Dr. Shannon, if somebody is doing proper supplementation and has been doing it for years, how many years do you think they've extended their life by doing that?
1: Oh, my gosh. Well, you know, Dr. Wallach would always say an additional 30 years.
0: Wow.
1: I can tell you, yeah, it's wild. I've had people come to me, one in particular, a massage therapist in Texas, and she was very sick, and her whole job is working on people to make, you know, them feel better, work on their lymphatic systems, et cetera. And she looked like walking death when she came to me. It was really bad. And got her on the things that were perfect for her. I did a full analysis on her, looked at the face, fingernails, and tongue, and did a program with her. And she really unplugged. She called me about the third or fourth month, and she said, I am just always tired. And I said, well, here's the deal. When your body is getting these nutrients, it's really had to play like triage, you know, for many years before people get on nutrients in many cases. So it will rob Peter to pay Paul. People wonder, like, why is my hair gray, silver, or white? Why am I losing it? Because hair doesn't really matter to the brain, but your heart does. And so it will rob other areas. You know, bones matter, but if you're not giving the body the nutrients to make them strong, like the ones I listed off earlier, then, you know, people start to shrink in height and they think it's normal, George, because of age. And that is not the case. You should be the same height when you're, you know, let's say 25 as you are when you're 55 or 85. And it's literally lack of the appropriate nutrients why you're shrinking. And the brain is saying, okay, I got a rob over here. I'm going to go into your bone marrow and take from here raw materials so that I can keep your heart alive. And it's the same with hair. It does not care if you have hair. It's going to rob the very nutrients. And it's just trying to keep you alive. So the minute that you start taking nutrients, and some people are like, oh, I don't want to take that many, or I don't want to one that does it all. Well, I mean, everybody wants that magic, but it doesn't exist like that. You know, nutrients, there's so many 60 minerals, 16 vitamins, et cetera, that you have to have every single day. So if it was in one pill, it would be like the size of a salt block. And nobody's
0: exactly
1: going to eat that, right? So, and once you start getting that nutrient in, back to this woman, for example, she hadn't seen family and friends. She unplugged from work for several months, and then she finally went to a family function and everybody was blown away. She'd been on the nutrients just 5 or 6 months. And they said, my gosh, what are you doing? You look amazing. Because life came back into her face and in her eyes and in her motions. And when we don't have it, we become lethargic. We become dead looking. And it only takes 6 months and you look amazing. And if you've been taking it for however long you said, 10 years or 15 years, you have added to your life, no doubt. God willing, he isn't taking you any other way. You know, my kids have said, George, that I would just, you know, be laying there dying of nothing because I take so many nutrients. But I like to stay young looking. I like to be vibrant. I like to have my health. I like to go, you know, work out hard and put that nutrient right back in as soon as I'm done working out.
0: All right, let's take some calls. We're lining up for you, and we'll take calls all of next hour's with Dr. Randy Shannon. We're going to Pearland, Texas. Randy is talking to Randy. Hello, Randy.
1: Oh. Okay.
2: Yes, how you doing?
0: Good.
2: I spoke to her once before. I've got some comments that I've done, hopefully for you and other doctors.

0: as well. I got a card in the mail from a political, the PAC committees. And so I sent one to President Trump. In there, I put in, I think the healthcare system in this country is upside down. The insurance companies should not be telling doctors what they can or can't do and the different things of this nature, because you people have the degrees, not the insurance companies.
1: That's right.
0: And I also commented about traditional Chinese medicine. And I put your name in the card as well.
2: Well, thank you.
0: Well,
2: I'm on their list
0: now.
2: Could be bad.
0: I'm trying to do some good here.
2: Thank
0: See,
2: you.
0: See, I've got a degree in alternative medicines with emphasis in soft tissue injuries. And my question to you is, how is that different than the Chinese medicine?
2: You mean the nutrients? What do you mean exactly?
0: No.
2: Specify?
0: I've had several clients that had soft tissue injury problems, and I worked with them. And I don't know how, because you said that you work with the tongue, face, and fingernails.
2: Mm-hmm.
0: How does that diagnose or show where the body is lacking, and what kind of procedures do you do to back up what you're doing with the nutrients in order to make the person better?
2: Okay. So the soft tissue injury, that's basically describing what tissue is physically injured. That would be like muscles, tendons, ligaments, the fascia. It can also be strains or sprains, tendon injuries. And then traditional Chinese medicine, they describe the injuries basically through a different framework. But I, for my clients, don't use their language when it comes to actually speaking to the client. So they might describe the trauma as blood stasis or swelling or disruption of the channels and meridians. And the thing is I find that nobody understands what that is. So I don't use that language. I have to talk to my clients in a language that they understand. So I still say bones, joints, cartilage, ligament, tendon. And so whether it's a Chinese language or traditional language, the remedies are pretty much always the same. We focus on getting the nutrient to the body. And if you're asking what I specifically see, I mean, sometimes people will say, I have arthritis. You know, I can't physically see arthritis. Now I can see the bends in the fingers or the bend in the back, or, you know, just in conversation, I ask what their height is and they always say things like, but I was 5'7", now I'm 5'4". So I'm listening to every single thing a client is telling me. Then I also am looking at those areas, the face, the fingernails, and the tongue. You know, fingernails that are going to be in very bad shape are going to be a sign. Talk to somebody. Well, George just said it. He said he has fast-growing fingernails. So that's a good sign. But if somebody has really disrupted nail beds or discolorations, different things, you know, kidneys show one sign, liver shows another, internal bleeding shows another. So to really get down to the nitty gritty of that, take the master class. It's fantastic. It's taught directly by me. And that's where you know every single thing, every single ailment, every single nutrient that's needed to help to reverse those issues. It's pretty fantastic. And 5 minutes seems, or 2 hours seems like 5 minutes.
1: How far ahead is Chinese medicine from ours, Randy, if at all?
2: First of all, it's way older. So it's over 5,000 years. Okay. So they saw things and they saw it in multiple countries, multiple continents where they never even spoke to each other and they still had figured it all out. again, with the guy that is end-stage kidney disease, he's at basically 16% function. I've had people as low as 3% come back to complete and full life. So am I hopeful for this guy? Absolutely. Has the system given up on him? Yeah, they told him to get on the donor list and, you know, want him to do the dialysis. He had already told them no to that. So it's either what we do or nothing.
1: We take texts and we have texts and tweets for you, Randy. Tom, what do you have for?
3: This one's from John in New Mexico. Randy, he wants to know how a person can determine what the most important supplement for them is to take.
2: Well, the best thing is get a consultation, have a conversation. For me to just say one thing here, they only want one thing. The thing is, remember what I said, 60 minerals. How do I narrow that down to one? So I will narrow it down to a package, the brain and heart pack.
1: Take them all. One. Take them all,
2: yeah.
1: Right?
2: Yeah. How could I narrow 60 to one? I can't. I can't honestly do that. If they want me to say, oh, you need this or this, I can't, because it doesn't exist in just one thing. That is fantasy land.
1: Would you say, Randy, that the multiple vitamin is probably the single most important one if you were going to take just one?
2: One product, yes. The Beyond Tangy Tangerine. Do not buy it on Amazon. It is not corporate at all, so they don't know where it's coming from. You need to call in to get that one here. But that one is going to have, I don't know, could be like 200 ingredients in that. And that is going to give you the mother load of the minerals that are needed.
1: West of the Rockies, Tom is with us, the Big Island of Hawaii. Hello, Tom. You didn't get hit by any hurricanes, did you?
4: Very lucky, George. I live on the windward side, and it was mostly in the south portion of the Big Island down by Pahala and Na'alehu. They were really, really, they were devastated. Years of this. A beautiful community, coffee plantations, but it floods so much that they had rain where, and rivers were created that have never been there before. Old,
1: wow.
4: Kuna, old grandmothers, grandfathers had lived there for in their 90s, and they've never seen rain like that and flooding like that. But I live in Laupahoehoe, so we've over our last storm. And we just got at the tail end of it. We got about 20 inches. And Laupahoehoe is an older area of the Big Island where we have a lot of lava tubes. So the ground is very porous. And I'm right near the ocean. I'm 700 feet above they call it the Pali, the cliff. So I'm 700 feet elevation, and it runs really pretty quickly off of that area. So we're blessed. And and I've called in before. And I really appreciate you, George, that you really care about our mind, body, and spirit. And thank you, doctor, for caring to come in this evening. Thank you so much. But I wanted to share with you, in 2024, Labor Day, I had two Lukanar infarctions, and they were ischemic strokes. And right after that, about a month later, I had a really bad case. I had serious sepsis shock, which nearly killed me, and it really affected my kidneys. And before my strokes, I'm really athletic. I do high intensity training. So it nearly killed me. And I'm 63 years old, and I want to bring my body back to where I was prior to the strokes and prior to the sepsis shock, which is horrible. It leaves your body devastated. So I'm asking about creatine for my brain. What would you have that would really help my brain heal better? Because I still have some symptoms, some light paralysis, dysphagia of my speech at times. If you could please point me in the right direction, I'd appreciate that.
2: Yep, you bet. You know, creatine is good. That's not necessarily the first thing I would go to for what happened to you, okay? For that to happen, that's usually a very deep stroke. And I don't know if you're still on there, but it's caused by loss of blood flow in the tiny penetrating arteries. And why would that happen? You have to ask yourself that. And so what we do with people with strokes, and that's usually very obvious for me to see well in advance. People might think that's crazy, but several years ago, we had a gentleman that came to us, to my office. And by the way, everything that I do is virtual. So when I say came to my office, it's literally over the phone. Okay. So people send me the pictures in their phones or from their phone or to my email. So nobody has to leave where they're
1: Technology is amazing, Randy,
2: it
1: isn't
2: it? It is. It is. And so when he sent his pictures, I said, my goodness. Okay. So I can see that. I can see when the blood, you know, if you ever heard a doctor say that you had sticky blood or that it's very thick, that's never a good thing. And they always go to the blood thinners. There's natural blood thinners and it's in the form of nutrients. That's where our worlds differentiate big time. They want to do it through prescriptions. I want to do it naturally.
1: I take a baby aspirin every day.
2: Okay. Yeah. And it's always up to the client. People will do different things. And so in the case of that gentleman, he had a strong blockage that I could see. And he did our program for 1 month. And sure enough, I do want to come back to this one. I hear we're going to a break.
1: We'll take a break, Randy. We'll come back and finish it up with him. Hold on, Tom. We'll be back with you in a moment.
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0: News. I'm Dave Backer. A disturbing case of alleged child abuse in Los Angeles County. A couple with at least 21 children accused of harsh punishments and beatings. A two-month-old suffering a brain injury. L.A. County D.A. Nathan Hochman.
1: What the complaint alleges is what they set up at this house. And this house could only be described as a house of horrors for these young, incredibly young children that had been brought to this house through this surrogacy process.
0: All 21 children were taken from the home. After a botched execution in Tennessee, attorneys for Krista Pike, who was sentenced to death for torturing and killing a classmate in 1995, saying against all odds, she's now conscious and speaking. With gas prices increasing, North Carolina lawmakers convening for a special session to consider suspending the state gas tax for 30 days. But the Democratic governor, Josh Stein, warns any relief package should not jeopardize the state's infrastructure needs.
2: We have got to repair our roads. We have to build new roads. We are a growing state. We cannot allow our infrastructure to crumble. So they need to hold the Department of Transportation and our road work harmless as they come up with this relief for people at the pump.
0: David Rush, a former high-ranking CIA officer, pleading guilty to wire fraud. Federal agents finding $40 million in gold bars being kept in his home. He's accused of bilking nearly $200 million from the federal government. In Wisconsin, a 23-year-old Milwaukee woman faces felony charges after prosecutors say she faked her way into a high school posing as a substitute teacher. Milwaukee County Circuit Court Commissioner Rosa Barales.
3: We send our kids to school expecting them to be safe and not exposed to harm. That didn't happen.
0: Prosecutors say once in the classroom, Amy Jones began swearing and directing insults and racial slurs at the students. 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
16: It's 2:05 in the Wild Security System's 24-hour traffic center. A traffic trooper just called in to let me know about some police activity in a backwards-facing car blocking two left lanes on Georgia 400 northbound just after Abernathy Road, so keep an eye out for those police lights and mild jams there. Elsewhere, I'm spotting trouble causing lots of busy brake lights 75 northbound on the exit to Langford Parkway, exit 243. Give me a call at the traffic center if you can see what's causing that jam there. Devin Byers, Triple Team Traffic, 95.5 WSB.
17: I'm WSB meteorologist Christina Edwards. Clear skies for Wednesday. Morning lows in the mid-50s. Daytime highs in the upper 70s to low 80s.

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0: And welcome back, George Norrie with Dr. Randy Shannon. That toll-free number to call for assistance is an army of people backing her up right now. 1-855-949-7234, 1-855-949-RADIO. Randy, Tom in Hawaii, I'll let you finish up with him about his two strokes. Go ahead. Randy, are you there?
1: Yes, I was totally talking to you, George. Sorry.
0: There you go. There you go.
1: Shout out to Tom behind the scenes, too, because he plays the best music. Okay, when it comes to the stroke, I'll just kind of give you the short and dirty of it. You've got to clean out all the veins, capillaries, blood vessels, so that the blood is not getting clogged up. If you think about a varicose vein or sometimes the tiny capillaries you see broken in the facial skin, it's a easy way to see it. That blood is trying to push through there and something is in the path and it's blocking it. So the blood will push, and it can't get past whatever is in the way. And so the other side of that has become dried out and brittle and eventually it snaps. And that's, you know, a hemorrhoid is a sign of that. A varicose vein is a sign of that. And so when things are in the way, when people are having strokes, I always see ahead of time signs of that when I'm looking, especially, you know, if I see those broken capillaries or I see those varicose veins, I dig deeper and question. So you're asking, what should you get? Number one, what I would do is a brain and heart pack. And I would also take the niacin plus. Okay, it's time release. It's not like things that are out on the market that block the flush. I believe you should go through the flush. That's how it works. So we have a plus. It's ours is a plus, meaning it has the right cofactors to go with it to make it work very well. And then I would also add the Ultimate Daily Classic to that. And then, you know, I would have to talk to you about details or the call team can talk about details. They are not doctors. I am a naturopathic doctor. So if you have specific questions, I am giving 10-minute free consultations to anybody that is listening. So you just tell the call team that and they should pass you to me. They'll get your name and number and all your information and then we'll get it squared away.
0: Okay. Good luck, Tom. Next up, Thomas in La Jolla, California. Hi, Tom.
2: Hi, George. I thank you and Gina Salvate for accepting my call. Dr. Randy Shannon, it's always a pleasure to hear your interviews. I wanted to expand. Tom in Hawaii spoke about creatine, and George Norrie also spoke about it yesterday in a news segment. And I did a little research on creatine. And apparently it helps nourish the muscles and nervous system and brain. And I was wondering if you could expand on creatine and the usage of that. I'm on the longevity program, and my nails, hand nails and toenails grow super fast. And my hair grows super fast. But
1: it's a sign of it
2: anyway,
1: working.
2: If you could expand on creatine, I would appreciate it.
1: Well, first of all, creatine is not a steroid. A lot of times people will confuse that. It is not a steroid, okay? And research does show that supplementing with creatine can improve. You mentioned the brain, certain aspects of the memory and cognition. And it has shown in studies potentially greater effects when you are actually sleeping or you're sleep deprived. I should say it like that. And that's in older adults. So if you're one of those people that's getting up or you're tossing and turning, this isn't the everything, but this would definitely be something I would add to the program for sure.
0: Is it like melatonin when it comes to sleep?
1: It definitely has a little bit of that effect. And I don't love taking melatonin because the studies show when you take a lot of melatonin, you actually make your body become lazy. We make it naturally. But if you're saying, hey, go on the welfare program, you don't have to, I'll just give it to you, then your body will sit back and relax. And you don't want to do that. The welfare program is meant to get on and get off. It's not meant to stay.
0: All right. Sounds good. Next up, let's go to Dennis in Omaha, Nebraska. Welcome to the show, Denny.
3: Yeah, thank you. Say, a friend of ours has Graves' disease, and that's not the scientific name, but most people refer to it as Graves' disease. I do not, from what I understand, there's many kinds of symptoms with that. What advice do you have for supplements?
1: Okay, so Graves, it falls under what they call an autoimmune condition. So it causes basically an overactive thyroid. Have they said that?
3: Yes.
1: They did say that. And then they also can have signs of a rapid heartbeat. They can have anxiety, tremors, really intolerant to heat, sweating. First off, I would make sure, and there's other things too. And we've seen it in various talk show hosts that are on television. There's a woman I can think of, just had super bulgy, very prominent eyes. They get dryness, they get pressures. Double vision, even swelling around the eyes. Now, traditional medicine will say that there's no remedy, but you just said the key words. They were just diagnosed. Okay, so they didn't have those signs probably when they were born. Otherwise, you know, it would have been something, a break as they were growing. In my opinion, they're just deficient. Okay, or maybe malnourished, or a combination of both. And when I say malnourished, they can be eating all the food. You can swim in a pool of food. But if none of it can absorb, then you are malnourished. You're not getting it in. So no wheat, barley, rye, oatmeal, or buckwheat. Those are the main culprits to keeping absorption from happening. And to understand it, when you eat those things, they go down through the digestive system like razor blades. And by the time they make it to the small intestine, they just absolutely tear that up. And we lose our absorbers. So you have to eliminate those. And some people say, oh, I can't. Well, or I've been eating bread all my life. That's all right. You'll hit a brick wall soon. And you might think you're not hitting the brick wall, but all these ailments start to happen. And it's because even, you know, you could take all the vitamin C in the world. If you don't have the absorbers, it's going to just run right through you. So number one, I would start with the brain and heart pack. They need to get out and get sunshine so that they can get that natural vitamin D. If they don't have the ability to do that, then you got to supplement with it. They're not all the same. Call the call team to get the right one. They got to have a good amount of protein and calories, because if they get hypothyroidism, that can accelerate the muscle and the bone loss. They're a good candidate for having the creatine to kind of hold that in. And when it comes to Graves also, there's certain things that they want to avoid, like too much iodine or seaweed type supplements. So it's got to be in balance. And if they're smokers, they need to stop doing that, because that substantially increases the risk.
0: Randy, what can you tell us about L-theanine?
1: L-theanine, it is, I believe, falls into the amino acid category. And you're saying L-theanine.
0: Mm-hmm.
1: Yep, amino acid. It can be found in the tea leaves. Especially green tea, but we also have it in, I believe it is in the Beyond Tangy Tangerine, because we do have an amino acid complex in there. And I take an extra dosing of the amino acids in our product called HGH Youth Complex. A little secret, I take it every night before bed, and I personally take 7 to 8 capsules of that every night before bed.
0: Seven to eight capsules?
1: Yes, on an empty stomach, as a matter of fact. I need to throw that in there as well. That's how I do it. It's very commonly used for calming, but not a strong sedation. And it's amino acids. So it's good for stress relief. anxiety relief, better, like I said, sleep quality. It's also great for attention and focus.
0: It's amazing what these things do, huh?
1: Oh, my gosh. And, you know, as a kid, we would get, for some reason, a lot more of this. And plus, our body created a lot of things that made something called brown fat. So we could play and play and play and play and never have any aches and pains, wake up the next day and go. But when we hit about 14, our body stops making that brown fat. And that's why we have to supplement with these types of things, so that if we want to play and play and play, George, still at 70, 80, 90, 100, it's not going to be achy and painy. We got to do these things.
0: Next up, James, Tempe, Arizona. Welcome to the show, James.
4: Hi.
0: Hi.
4: Thanks for taking my call. And so I wanted to know what the kind of supplements I could take to help with my vision.
1: Oh, we have some amazing, amazing supplements for vision. Dr. Wallach used to tell a story where there was an eye doctor in the crowd, and he was kind of heckling Dr. Wallach. And Dr. Wallach said you could reverse macular degeneration and all kinds of things, the floaters and pressures and dryness and all of that naturally. And we do it, not me personally, but the brain recognizes the nutrients and it does it to the body. So when we give that to people, they are blown away. Oh my gosh, I'm getting my vision back. Oh my gosh, my floaters are completely gone. Oh my gosh, the pressures are gone. And you'll want the Vision FX and the Occutive for that. And of course, it would go according to age, height, and weight. And I get very aggressive with my clients because they want their vision reversed. They want to go back to 20/20. And in Dr. Wallach's story, there was 27 legally blind people. The doctor said that he declared them, the heckler in the crowd, he was the eye doctor. He said there was no way they would ever get their vision back. And somewhere around 90 to 120 days, 25 of the 27 were back at a 20/20 vision. Now, it's not just those eye vitamins, but it's also brain and heart. You got to do things according to weight, and you definitely have to clean up the diet. You can't mess around with that. You got to have the absorbers.
0: And hope you don't have a detached retina or anything like that, right?
1: Yeah, but even those, you know, Dr. Wallach and I've had many conversations about that, and he said, take those and they will reattach. You don't have to have those eye glues put on. So I have not had one client that had a detached retina. I can't say that a lot of these come out of the woodwork for me, but I haven't had one that had the detached retina that didn't take the vitamins and it totally reattached. Now, some have gone and got the glue, but most of them just stuck with the nutrients and had great results.
0: A toll-free number to call for assistance, 1-855-949-7234. They'll be there now, they'll be there tomorrow, and they'll be there whenever you need them. Let's go to Aaron in Tempe, Arizona. Lots of Tempe, Arizona people. Hi, Aaron.
5: Hey, George. Thanks for getting me on tonight. I have a comment and a question for Dr. Randy. Our grandma is in her 80s, and she recently had a flare-up of sciatic nerve pain going down her leg. The cause of it was when she was at the doctor recently getting some x-rays, they were sitting down in a chair, her legs were bent, so her lower half was facing straight, and then she had help to gently turn her upper part of her body, because she was just telling us about this, and then they turned her to the side, and she felt something pull in her back, and then later that night into the next day, for up to now, she's had such like a big sciatic flare-up, and can't get around that good, but I was wondering if there's anything available that I could get a hold of her for, or anything more natural that is available that we could do to help her with this.
1: Yes, for sure. Anything like that, anything in that category, anything that remotely feels like it's in that category, you want to go with two things is what I would do. One is the bone and joint package. And then we have something else that is really fantastic for pain. So everything in the bone and joint is going to be very helpful in healing Okay. Because basically, you know, she might have tore something in the back that's now resulting. However, when we're having that pain, we're missing out on all of the things that we need for bone, joint, cartilage, ligament, tendon. Natural sunshine, number one, try to get her out in that. If not, she must supplement. Again, they're not all the same. You should get it from the call team, in my opinion. But she also needs phosphorus, magnesium, zinc, copper, MSM, trace minerals, glucosamine, boron, strontium. She will get all of that in the bone and joint pack. But then I would also add for the pain, there's incredible studies, new research. It's like flying out right now. And we have something else called Permeric. And anybody who's in pain, which is probably 75% of this audience, if I had to guess, Permeric, you got to call the call team to get it. Permeric. That in studies is literally, I think it's if you get somewhere around 500 milligrams, which is going to be the equivalent of, let's say, a quarter to a half a teaspoon of turmeric. That is reducing 95% of pain. Now, back to her sciatic, she still needs those nutrients. You can't just go to kill pain and inflammation. You really got to nutrify. And so that's why I'm stating that one.
0: Quick text and tweet. Tom, what do you have for Dr. Randy?
6: Hey, Randy, Corey in Fort Lauderdale would like to know how close they are getting to rebuilding cartilage.
1: We're doing it already. Bone and joint pack. Been doing it for years. Verifiable on x-ray at about 6 months.
0: Simple as that, Randy?
1: Mm-hmm. It really is. We've been doing this for a long, long time. I had a client who was diagnosed by her medical doctor with 7 compression fractures. She was walking, hunched over, couldn't pick up packages, hadn't washed her hair in 30 days. In 30 days with me, once she came to me, got a full analysis, we looked at everything. We put her on a whole program. We didn't just stick with just one thing, but she had a lot of issues, so we dealt with every issue. In 30 days, the people who were bringing her packages showed up on her front porch and said, and I kid, this is verbatim, "Wow, you are literally walking normal again." After 30 days, she was able to finally raise her arms up high enough to wash her own hair that she had not washed for 30 days. So we have other people that literally were told they needed knee replacement. And 6 months later, they had another x-ray at the same doctor, and he said, "You don't need it anymore." And so they compared x-rays. The cartilage was there at the 6 month x-ray.
0: Is that a miracle or what?
1: It's just, you know, God just made us to need nutrients. And if we don't get them, you know, even the heart, George, sits on a pile of cartilage. So think if you're weak in the kneecap or the hips or, you know, the shoulder area. If you don't have cartilage there and it's breaking down there, it's probably breaking down behind the heart also. You take a hit there, you're not going to fare well.
0: We're going to come back in a moment with Dr. Randy Shannon from criticalhealthnews.com and take final calls right here on Coast to Coast AM.
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7: ABC News, I'm Dave Packer. A disturbing case of alleged child abuse in Los Angeles County. A couple with at least 21 children accused of harsh punishments and beatings. A two-month-old suffering a brain injury. L.A. County D.A. Nathan Hochman.
8: What the complaint alleges is what they set up at this house. And this house could only be described as a house of horrors for these young, incredibly young children that had been brought to this house through this surrogacy process.
7: All 21 children taken from the home. After a botched execution in Tennessee, attorneys for Krista Pike, who was sentenced to death for torturing and killing a classmate in 1995, say she's now conscious and speaking. David Rush, former high-ranking CIA officer, pleading guilty to wire fraud. Federal agents finding $40 million in gold bars he kept in his home, accused of bilking nearly $200 million from the federal government. This is ABC News.
9: 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And it's the last week of our Grand for Groceries contest, remember, on 95.5 WSB.
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5: It's 2:35 in the Loud Security System's 24-hour traffic center. I'm keeping my eye on a couple slow zones scattered around town tonight. In North Fulton County, you'll hit mild delays on Georgia 400 northbound just before Northridge Drive, where some police activity is blocking the right lane and that right shoulder. Also in Fulton, I'm seeing major delays I-20 westbound before 285, where construction's making for some very slow traffic pacing getting toward the perimeter tonight. Devin Byers, Triple Team Traffic, 95.5 WSB.
15: I'm WSB meteorologist Christina Edwards. Clear skies for Wednesday. Morning lows in the mid-50s. Daytime highs in the upper 70s to low 80s.
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18: 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We're going to pick a few. 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

0: 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Randy Shannon with us from criticalhealthnews.com. 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And people want a consultation with you, Randy. Can they get to you through your website?
1: Yep. All they have to do is just contact me on there. There's phone numbers on there and direct email at thebodycan.com.
0: All right. Let's go back to calls. And they're lining up. Ruth and Marilyn. Welcome to the show, Ruthie.
2: Oh, hi, George and Dr. Randy. Thank you for taking my call. And Dr. Randy, I've called in a couple of times about this before, about gaining weight. But basically, my question tonight is, what can I do to give me more of an appetite?
1: Oh, to get, so you, what do you weigh?
2: 80 pounds.
0: How tall are you, Ruth?
2: 5'2".
0: 5'2 and 80 pounds?
2: Yeah, it's not good.
0: We got to get you up to 115 at least, huh?
2: At least 100 anyway. Yeah.
1: Most people would be shocked at what I say here, but I'll give you a couple different options. We do have some amazing shakes that if you need to lose weight, you got to take them with the meal or, you know, on top of a meal. You can't be using it as a meal replacer. And I think we did talk about it. You're not putting enough in. So I've suggested this will help. And listen, you know, plants are out there and there's a certain plant that gives people, and it's very well known for giving people, the hunger, wanting the snacks. And that is marijuana. So if you're not opposed to it, you can smoke that. We've had clients do that when, you know, for example, they had cancer and they wanted to gain weight, but they didn't have the appetite. They smoked that. They had no problem with it. They put the weight on that they needed to do. So on top of your meals, you got to have an additional shake. You're just drinking it. It's great. It's loaded with nutrients and it'll help to add some weight to you. And you definitely can't be running marathons or anything like that. And also just making sure that you're falling in line with the good and bad food list, getting rid of anything that's on the bad side so you're not sabotaging yourself.
0: What's available to drink that might gain you weight?
1: Well,
0: milkshakes?
1: Yeah, those, you know, those are fine. The hospitals will do things like Ensure or Boost. I don't like those because it's basically just all sugar. And you really want to have, if you're going to try to put on weight, you want to put on healthy weight. And so that's why I go with the protein shakes. And we have several. We have TMR. It stands for total meal replacement. But in your particular case, you're adding it, not replacing.
0: 80 pounds is really thin when you're 5'2", isn't it?
1: Yeah, it's pretty little.
0: Mark in Kansas City, Kansas with us. Go ahead, Mark.
3: Hello, George and Dr. Randy. Thank you for taking the call.
1: You bet.
3: What I wanted to ask you about was, I'm when I sleep and when I get up from sleeping, my feet can get really numb, and then they can start to hurt some too. And I don't know what's going on or why that's happening, because I've never had that problem before.
1: Okay, have you tested your blood sugar levels at all?
3: Yeah, I get a lab every year with my exam, and so far there's not been a problem with that.
1: So nothing pre-diabetes, diabetes, because we always want to rule out any kind of

0: peripheral neuropathy.
1: Yeah, well, neuropathy was something I was thinking about. I did have a neck injury and a surgery about 20 years ago, and I don't know if that has anything to do with it or not. And gabapentin, I've heard some bad things and good things about it, so that's another thing I'm kind of wondering about.
0: Yeah, I mean, it could, without really having a long conversation, it could be disc problems, could be spinal stenosis, could be sciatica, because that goes all the way down into the feet, and you'll feel numbness in the feet. It can be, you know, basically a temporary nerve compression since it's not happening all day long. And it usually resolves pretty quickly after you start walking. But that still also is a red flag to me that you're missing nutrients. And, you know, you got to have things in the body that can counter that. I would start with the bone and joint pack.
2: What do you think of GABA, Drew? Dr. Randy?
0: I'm not against it. I'm not opposed. Some people, you know, like he said, you know, people are on different sides of the aisle. It definitely helps to reduce excessive nerve signaling that's involved in sleep, stress, anxiety, muscle relaxation, those types of things. So, you know, it's got some B6 in it. It's got some magnesium, usually L-theanines in it, usually. Sometimes, you know, they'll mix them. So I'm not against it. It's not the worst thing.
2: And if you miss anything that Dr. Randy has said, just call this number, 1-855-949-7234. Next up, west of the Rockies, Tom, Tucson, Arizona. Welcome to the show. Hey, Tom.
3: Hi, George. You remember me? I'm the one with the doggies.
2: Yes, I do. How are you?
3: Oh, I'm doing great. It's good to talk to you again. Two issues. One is, what do you do for high cholesterol, and what do you do for high blood pressure? What does she recommend?
2: All right, go for it, doctor.
0: Okay, for one on the cholesterol, you want to make sure you're not eating any fried foods or foods cooked in any oils. We need cholesterol, so when people take the cholesterol-lowering drugs, I'm totally against it. That's the naturopath take on it. Get rid of the bad things, and that should regulate out. You want to eat eggs. You know, the reproductive area, well, let's just go with the body as a whole, is about 20% cholesterol. So if you take the drug to shut the cholesterol down, you're shutting off reproductive. You're going to probably get pretty dopey in the brain. And so I wouldn't do those things. So that's kind of the short on that. High blood pressure is definitely not hereditary, no matter what they tell you. Salt has nothing to do with high blood pressure. And coming from my naturopathic side, I say the cause is mineral deficiencies with an emphasis on calcium, magnesium, omega-3, EFA deficiency in general. Could be chronic inflammation in the kidneys or every bit of what I just said all put together. And so we give the nutrients that, you know, will address that. So it would be a conversation. Definitely reach out at the website, thebodycan.com, so that we can have that 10-minute free consultation, and we'll try to get to the heart of it in that 10 minutes.
2: Let's go to final calls. Jeff in Union County, New Jersey. Welcome to the show. Hey, Jeff. Jeff, you with us? He's sleeping. You can hear him snoring in the background, Dr. Randy. How about that?
0: He got some sunshine today. Got up with the sun, going down with the sun. We probably made him wait a little too long.
2: He was on hold for about 32 minutes. He was in bed probably and just fell asleep.
0: Oh, poor guy. Well, he had a chance. He'll hear it on the replay, which I'm a coast-to-coast insider, George. I come back and listen.
2: Good for you. Let's go to Southern Ohio. Mark's with us. Hi, Mark.
4: Hey, George. Yeah, the guy with a BA and a half in biology.
2: You're not asleep. You're wide awake.
4: Oh, yeah, George. Yeah. And, yeah, I thought Dr. Randy would, like that. Yeah, they tried to, or I asked them for the half, Dr. Shannon, but they wouldn't give it to me.
0: You asked them for the what?
4: I wanted a BA and a half.
0: Oh, gotcha.
4: You know,
0: gotcha.
4: Halfway to a master's, you know. I took about a year of grad studying. I only needed about another year for a master's degree. But anyway, have two questions for you, Dr. Shannon. About turmeric, getting back to turmeric. I read and heard it on a radio, another radio talk show some time ago. The turmeric is so good that it can also, or can, slow down the progression of Alzheimer's, you know, by attacking those amyloid plaques somehow. And also, peanut butter. And regarding, EDTA might alleviate it. We know, you know, George, said some time ago he eats a lot of peanut butter. But, the question is, we know that EDTA is a good chelating agent. And, I wonder if EDTA would lower, reduce, that aflatoxin that's in peanut butter.
0: Damage would probably be already done. And I personally would not eat peanut butter or eat any peanuts unless you grew them yourself and you knew they were not sitting in that. EDTA, you're right, chelating agent, typically is binding certain metals. And when you're talking about peanuts, you're talking about mold. That's the main problem there. So could it work there? Yeah, maybe, but that wouldn't be one of my main reasons necessarily for going to that. And, you know, I will say Alzheimer's, herpes simplex 1, skin cancers, and parasites, we are having amazing, amazing turnarounds on those. So if anybody is suffering from any of those, they need to be reaching out. Herpes simplex 1, like literally right when they're starting to feel the tingle, there's a few steps that they need to do and nutrients, and they get rid of it before it becomes a full-blown breakout, and that is unheard of. And then the skin cancers are drying right up in most every single case we've had. The Alzheimer's, number one, that we have been dealing with fully at root cause and with great success. But there is also a clinic that is in Oregon that a new study came out that the Alzheimer's was reversed in almost 24 hours after they did a process up there. This wow. process is, yeah, it's illegal in all of the world. And there is like two places that are doing studies where you can go. I don't know what it costs, or if maybe it's free. I don't know. But we will be happy to turn people on to that clinic so that if they have it, they do have to do nutrients. That's a part of the program. They got to get their systems and get rid of the sabotagers, good and bad food list, which anybody can get for free at my website, thebodycan.com. You just kind of scroll down. It's their place to get that. But amazing results on all of these things. Amazing results.
2: Let's go to Jake in Los Angeles. Go ahead, Jake.
5: Hi, thank you for taking my call.
2: Sure
5: I'll make
2: thing.
5: It really quick because I know you're up against the clock here, almost at the top of the hour. But so I have these two white spots below my eye, my left eye. And this is a two-part question. I'm wondering, when did you discover the magic of your supplements? How long have you been taking them? And if you're okay with sharing your chronological age versus how you feel biologically after taking them?
2: All right. Go ahead, Randy.
0: I'd like to hear you too, George. What's your age versus what you're feeling?
2: I'm 110 and I feel 35.
0: I love it.
2: How about that?
0: I am 58. I'll be 59 in December. And I have to say that I have the energy, the same exact energy. I mean, I work out probably harder today than I did then. But again, I take all my nutrients. I don't put that up to, you know, risk. I called on my body to do that workout, so I have to replenish it. I have the energy of easy 2025. There's no doubt in my mind. And I give everybody a run for their money. Okay, so the white spots that you mentioned under the eyes, I can't see them, so I can only guess. There is several possibilities without actually seeing them. It can be some enlarged oil glands, okay? If they're tiny, firm, they could be, and white in color, they could be keratin cysts that are just basically trapped under the skin. They just basically clogged pores or whiteheads. It'd be something where I would really need to see it because there's like a number of things. I didn't even begin to hit them all. But yeah, there's several things it could be.
2: Dr. Drew, tell folks about how they can get a hold of you through thebodycan.com.
0: Well, it's Dr. Shannon, but George, my direct line is 844-275-1056. 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
11: From ABC News, I'm Dave Packer. For the first time since her botched execution nearly a week ago in Tennessee, attorneys for convicted murderer Krista Pike say she's awake and speaking. ABC's Faith Abube reports.
12: Her lawyer saying in part in a statement that against all odds, Krista Pike is conscious, speaking, and continues to receive critical medical care. Despite the severe damage she endured to her arms, she's still handcuffed and shackled to the bed. Adding they are grateful to the first responders and medical team who, quote, treated Krista like a human and provided exceptional care to her.
11: An outside law firm has been named in the Cornell University rape investigation. More from ABC's Peter Haralambos.
13: This investigation is going to be spearheaded by former Deputy Attorney General under the Obama administration, Sally Yates, through her law firm, King and Spalding. According to a statement, the Board of Trustees now has a special committee leading this, that this investigation is going to cover not only this 2024 incident and the school's response to it, but Cornell's broader policies when it comes to reports of sexual violence on campus and how they proceed with Title IX investigations.
11: Authorities in California are calling it a house of horrors where nearly two dozen children were living in a home. At least 14 of them allegedly abused. All 21 children were taken from the home, and the parents have been charged with child abuse and neglect. L.A. County D.A. Nathan Hochman says the children born via surrogacy were subjected to staying in rooms called learning centers all day where nannies would be instructed to beat them.
14: And what was going on has been alleged in the complaint of that discipline is nothing short of absolute physical abuse, beatings, and punishment on a daily basis.
11: In the Middle East, forces of the Saudi-led coalition fighting in Yemen have recaptured several key areas around the strategic Bab el-Mandab Strait. You're listening to ABC News.
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30: 306 in the Loud Security Systems 24-hour traffic center. It'll be a pretty quiet and peaceful drive all throughout the city tonight. I'm seeing our couple scattered cone zones. On the west side of the perimeter, I'm seeing construction on 285, both north and southbound at Cascade Road, exit 7, where two left lanes are knocked out in either direction. Also on the west side, you'll hit more left lane road work, 285 northbound at Camp Creek Parkway, exit 2, but luckily I'm not seeing any major hangups in either area. Devin Byers, Triple Team Traffic, 95.5 WSB.
31: I'm WSB meteorologist Christina Edwards. Clear skies for Wednesday, morning lows in the mid-50s, daytime highs in the upper 70s to low 80s.

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0: And welcome back, George Norrie, along with Sandra Champlain. A fear of dying led Sandra on a 15-year secret journey to find proof of the afterlife. The death of her father pushed her to share these discoveries, believing that they would help the grieving. Sandra is an author of the number one international best-selling book, We Don't Die, A Skeptic's Discovery of Life After Death. Sandra is also the host of Shades of the Afterlife podcast on the Coast to Coast AM Paranormal Podcast Network. And here she is on Coast to Coast. Hello, Ms. Champlain.
1: Hello, Mr. Norrie. I'm so happy to be back with you.
0: Thank you for joining us. How have you been?
1: I have been fantastic. Fall season is here in New England. The pumpkins are out. The leaves are starting to fall. But it's all good.
0: It's my favorite time of year. I love this quarter. It's just fantastic, isn't it?
1: Me too. Absolutely.
0: But by the way, your podcasting is marvelous. Thank you for what you do for us.
1: It's a labor of love, George. I love it myself because it gives me life and it helps me remember the big picture, really, that we don't die. We're eternal souls having a human experience and life is for a reason. I mean, it's tough, but everything we learn and experience here, I really think is education for the soul and serves a greater purpose.
0: Tell us about this fear of dying that you had.
1: Well, it was way back. It was in the mid-90s. It was just a young thing. And One night I looked up at the stars and it was just like, who are we? What is our life for? And for whatever reason, it just came in as this fear of not knowing what's next. And I couldn't go to sleep at night without thinking of it. When I'd have quiet moments in my brain during the day, it would just creep in. And it just presented itself as fear. And it was awful. So the only thing I could do really to combat that is to try to find some answers. And so I was always a skeptic. You know, my subtitle of the book is A Skeptic's Discovery of Life After Death. Because the old me wouldn't be listening to Coast AM, the old me thought near-death experiences and the people seeing the lights before their eyes, you know, go to the light, that is all part of the brain shutting down. Of course, I had no evidence, but, you know, I'd laugh at, you know, people that were spiritual, believed in supernatural things. And so I think I'm I'm the best mouthpiece for this because I didn't believe. But I went on a journey really studying things from remote viewing to mediumship, dabbling in electronic voice phenomena, hypnosis, studying near-death experiences and reincarnation, all kinds of things really to feel for myself that we go on, that there's nothing to be afraid of. And even I had a bunch of psychic and mediumistic experiences. So, you know, I was settled in my mind that we go on, but I was a fraidy cat. I didn't want to tell anybody what I found out because I was such a loudmouth for the opposite side, you know, of not believing, of being a kind of a nasty skeptic. And then my poor dad was diagnosed with cancer and died 5 months later. And in the whole process of that happening, it really was present to me how painful grief is and how sometimes families get destroyed with miscommunications. And you know, there's a very high rate of people that take their own life when they're grieving. And it just hit me, if I could have the guts to share what I know about the afterlife and the research I did into grief and what I thought life was for, I thought it would really help people. And one thing led to another. A publisher came into my path. You know how, you know, they say when the teacher is ready, when the student is ready, a teacher appears. Well, you know, everything just started falling into place and it all lined up to write my book, We Don't Die, and share as much as I can. And then thanks to you and Tom and the Coast to Coast AM gang, we have Shades of the Afterlife now that's just completing its sixth year. I can't believe
0: that's
1: it. There's
0: amazing.
1: 311 episodes out now. And, you know, I'll keep on keeping on like that Energizer Bunny. You know, I won't stop.
0: Was it your father's passing, Sandra, that pulled you into this?
1: No, it really wasn't. I think that was part of it that made me want more. But it was the fear that pulled me in. And then selfishly, I thought, okay, I've had enough. You know, I'm good. But then when he passed and even before he passed, you know, I wanted answers about grief, why it hurts so bad, why people act so crazy when a loved one is passing, why there's so many fights and things. And then even after he did pass, as much as I believed in the afterlife, you know, I wanted proof. So, I mean, I went to a spirit artist who was a medium who not only gave me really specific evidence of Dad still being around, but she drew a picture of him like he looked when he was in his 20s, and he died mid-70s and was looking really, really bad when he passed. And she says, we get to pick our best age, you know, and our best memories when we're on the other side. And so I just keep on, I just kept looking for more and more evidence. And then, you know, a tipping point occurred that it's like, I've got to share this with people, because we've all experienced grief, and I don't think there's any worse emotional pain.
0: Well, you had this fear of dying, which means that you must have believed that there was something on the other side.
1: I think I did. I was taught to believe. I grew up going to every year of Catholic school. And as much as the stories of faith and heaven were out there, just having a faith didn't quench that fear. It's like, I need something tangible or audible or some experience to believe in. So my first experience that really shifted the needle for me is when I took a medium class. Now, most people just go to a medium, but I thought, I'll take a class on this and see how it works. And we were told that people from the other side, you know, we all have our imagination, but I think, George, we have like this blank canvas. And so we can certainly create, you know, if I asked you to picture a purple dinosaur, you could picture that. Your listeners could picture that. But it's on that same blank canvas that the spirit folks work, and they can put pictures and memories, sounds, even tastes, and, you know, all kinds of feelings and things there. So my very first experience was doing a medium reading. We were told that we weren't actually doing it. We were just following the steps. We were just going to do like a dress rehearsal, so to speak. And I was working with this woman that I didn't know. And the instruction was simply to create a safe, like luminescent bubble of light around us, and then pretend that there's somebody standing behind the person we were working with. So I closed my eyes, and so I pretended that her grandfather named Jan was standing behind her, that it was her mom's father, that he was a fisherman in Denmark, that he died of lung cancer, that he had a big gap between his front teeth, and he was, you know, puffing away on a cigarette and coughing. That's where I got the lung cancer. And that he never told his daughter, which is this lady's mom, that he loved her. And that was the message, because there's always a message. So I felt very proud of myself. You know, I made up this guy. I opened my eyes, and this lady's crying. Her grandfather's name was Jan. He was a fisherman in Denmark. Fit the description.
0: He had a gap between his teeth, right? Yeah.
1: Had the gap between his teeth. Everything was correct. And then she turned and did the same thing with me and identified my grandfather. Now, the thing is one would think that I would go on to become the world's best medium, but I think those in spirit just gave me a little taste of what's possible, because being human, anytime, you know, we all got this analytical side. So anytime I tried to be a medium and tried to do it right, I got it wrong. But every time I was like, okay, it doesn't matter if I'm right or wrong. I'm probably going to be wrong. Let me just see what happens. Then all of a sudden the creative juices flow, and the spirit world came in and could give images. So every so often, I dabble in a medium class just for myself. But it's very real. And I think for people that are interested, you know, if you take a class in mediumship, you don't ever have to be a medium, but you get to understand how we connect and how loved ones work with our feelings. And you don't have to be a medium to talk to your loved ones. They are part of our lives. But it's always a good practice.
0: And I assume your initial fear of the afterlife was not based on the fact that what it was like on the other side, but you didn't want to end your physical life, did you?
1: No, you know, we all have that ego mind, don't we? You know, it's not our best friend when we wake up in the morning and we look in the mirror and we're a few pounds heavier, a few more gray hairs. And, you know, it's not our champion. So that little voice we all have, that's our skepticism. And skepticism is healthy, of course, but to a degree. But I think it's the ego that doesn't want to die. It doesn't want to think that it's never going to be again. So I think it was that ego mind of mine that just couldn't handle the what if Sandra is gone, right? Now, Sandra has only been here for 60 years now. And of course, how many billions of people have lived before me and how many will live after me? Why I'm so important, I don't know. But that's that ego mind that has all that fear.
0: You still doing some work with the Bigelow Institute?
1: Well, I'm not doing work, but this is what's interesting. So we're up to 311 episodes now of Shades of the Afterlife. And how do I get new information, right? Because people love hearing stories, but there's some really big ones that we all hear, like Dr. Eben Alexander and, mm-hmm. and people like that. But I want to tell the story of the little guy, the little gal, whose stories haven't been heard. And so, you know, I started thinking, okay, what haven't I talked about yet, right? Because there's a lot of different reasons to believe. And so most of the afterlife evidence out there fits into one of those categories, whether they're near-death experiences or deathbed visitations or the different kinds of signs or reincarnation, et cetera, and so forth. But it dawned on me that it was a few years back that Robert Bigelow created this afterlife essay contest. And he was giving, I think he gave out $1.8 million wow. for the best evidence of the afterlife. Now, he didn't want just stories. He wanted really big essays presented as if it was a court of law. His wife had passed and, you know, we all want that evidence of the afterlife. He had the money to do it. And so there were, I think 200 essays that were submitted and they had the best of the best judges and they picked 29 total that they feature on their website, which is bigelowinstitute.org, and they're fascinating. Now, these essays are like 50 to 100 pages each, George. I mean, they're really in depth, but I never sunk my teeth into what they're all about. And so I'm on the mission now to do an episode of Shades of the Afterlife for every Bigelow essay to make it user-friendly without all the big words and having so people, if they want to read all the big essays, certainly they can, but just to make them really understandable. So great people like Dr. Jeffrey Mishlove and Dr. Pim Van Lommel and Dr. Julie Beischel testing mediums. And I mean, there's so many of them, Dr. Dean Radin. So for me, I'm really getting inspired because there's stories that I've never heard of before. And then just being able to take these really big essays and just break them down into an hour on Shades of the Afterlife. You know, for me, it's changing my life and I know it's going to make a difference with our listeners too. So that's what's really exciting me right now with the Bigelow Institute.
0: What has your belief system, Sandra, done with your thoughts on reincarnation?
1: Oh, wow. That's a big one because reincarnation for me was something I always believed in, you know, because we believe in recycling, right? And then also, you know, you think of a child who doesn't live long. And if Earth is such a great place to get all these great things and they just live a couple of months, you know, that's not fair. They should be allowed to come back. So originally, I thought reincarnation was it, that we all just reincarnated. Well, the deeper I dug and the more interviews I did and the more books that I read, I still do believe in reincarnation, but I think it's a much bigger field than we know. Because like 100 years ago, George, the population of Earth was half of what it is right now. Right. And of course, if we go back even further, it's a lot less than that. So if there was only reincarnation, we'd have the same group of souls that just keep coming back and coming back. But no, we, you know, have so many people on planet Earth. Where did all these souls come from? So it is my theory, and this is my belief, and you know, there's some experts that believe it too, that we're actually part of a higher soul that remains in the afterlife. So if you pass, and you're going to see your loved ones there. But a part of them has made a trip back to Earth to explore and learn different things. And, you know, I was thinking about this just before coming on the radio tonight. If you imagine a little clownfish swimming in the bottom of the ocean in his coral reef, and he's quite happy down there, but that's reality to him. That's his everything. Now, you try to tell him that there's a place where you don't swim in water, and that there's outer space, and then there's a radio show called Coast to Coast AM, and how people communicate. You know, the brain, his little brain, her little brain just can't get around it. I don't think, being a human being, we are meant to understand how it all works. I really don't. And another thing, George, you know, because this ego mind wants to think we have it all figured out, right? And everything that happens on planet Earth, this is real, right? We got to see it to believe it. Well, we are an illusion down to our quantum level, right? Well, all we are is invisible vibrating energy, and we're living in this ever expanding universe. And a little tidbit that just popped up on my phone on Facebook said that in 1 hour, George, the Earth is spinning around, traveling around the sun, 66,000 miles per hour. So we're traveling that fast right now. And then here we are in the Milky Way galaxy. We're part of that. And there's an Andromeda galaxy. And we are hurling at 250,000 miles per hour towards colliding with this galaxy. Now, nobody needs to be afraid, because it's going to take 4 billion years for us to get there. But the reason I'm talking about this is that just because we're a human doesn't mean that the whole universe revolves around planet Earth and what we have here. So there's a much bigger picture than we even know. And when we can challenge that skeptical mind with the miracle that we're living in right now and the illusion of being alive, then we can start believing, yeah, this afterlife stuff is real. Do you want to talk about some of the great reincarnation stories?
0: Yeah, absolutely. And then I want to get into the soul.
1: Oh, okay. Well, some of my favorite reincarnation stories, there was a young boy who had, I think it was 57 exact memories from a Hollywood extra from the 40s named Marty Martin. Now, he wasn't very well known. He wasn't written about in books, but this little boy knew very young precise things. He knew his wife's name, his sister's name, the car he drove, what his house looked like.
0: When there was no way the kid would find out.
1: No,
0: really.
1: Way. There's no way. He grows up. A lot of these kids come from little, are very religious backgrounds. And so this isn't stuff that would ever be spoken about, you know. And then we all know James Leininger's story, you know,
0: the pilot.
1: The little boy. Yeah, the little pilot. And then also one of our mutual friends, Susan Massino, her son, Jamie, at a very young age, he woke up and he was talking about the Titanic. And even as a little boy, he could draw a map of the floor plan of the Titanic. And when he drew the pictures of the 4 smokestacks, only 3 of them had smoke coming out. And the mom would ask, Jamie, why is only 3 that have the smokestack? And he always said, we built it because of this. And for how it would look, they built the 4 smokestacks. But he would say, Mama, the 4th one was a dummy stack. And sure enough, George, the exact picture that he drew with the one that didn't have any smoke, that was the dummy stack. You know, there's a little boy, I don't remember his name, but he grew up just playing golf, and he reincarnated of some great golfer. I mean, there's fantastic stories.
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5: ABC News, I'm Dave Packer. For the first time since her botched execution nearly a week ago, attorneys for convicted murderer Krista Pike say that she's awake and speaking. ABC's Faith Abube.
6: Her lawyer saying in part in a statement that against all odds, Krista Pike is conscious, speaking, and continues to receive critical medical care. Despite the severe damage she endured to her arms, she's still handcuffed and shackled to the bed, adding they are grateful to the first responders and medical team who, quote, treated Krista like a human and provided exceptional care to her.
5: President Trump said he has a call scheduled with Russian President Putin tomorrow to discuss a potential outbreak of plague in Siberia. French police say almost 500 people were arrested and 43 officers injured during mass protests over education funding today. With gas prices increasing, North Carolina lawmakers set to convene tomorrow for a special session to reduce the gas tax. ABC News.
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11: Flipped over 20 westbound.
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14: 335 in the Loud Security System's 24-hour traffic center. If you're out on the roads tonight, you can expect a pretty peaceful and quiet drive. All I'm seeing are some cone zones scattered around town. I'm seeing some construction I-20 westbound before the 285 merge, taking out two left lanes and making for some sporadic traffic pacing, slowing the ride toward the perimeter. In Henry County, you'll hit another cone zone, 75 southbound at 675, where more road work is blocking two right lanes. Devin Byers, Triple Team Traffic, 95.5 WSB.
20: I'm WSB meteorologist Christina Edwards. Clear skies for Wednesday. Morning lows in the mid-50s. Daytime highs in the upper 70s to low 80s.
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0: 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Let's go back to reincarnation, Sandra. I'll let you finish up that story.
1: Oh, absolutely, George. Dr. Ian Stevenson collected over 3,000 accounts of young children, and most of them are in the Far East. There's very few, really, that are in English-speaking areas.

0: some birthmarks of, say, where somebody was stabbed, you know, that shows up. So there's a whole world to reincarnation. One of the stories I remember is there's actually an American boy who was really intrigued by Italy as a very, very young boy and wanted to go to this little town. I don't remember what the name of the town, but he knew the town and eventually bugged the parents enough that they took a trip over there to Italy and they found the town. Not only did they found the town, but he wanted to go to a certain house. He got into the house, was able to get in there, and he pulled a brick out of a fireplace, put his hand in, and said, "Where's the money?" Right? So how does that happen? I think we are so passionate when we die sometimes, especially if it's, you know, we've got a lot of money hidden somewhere and someone spent the money. But how this little boy felt so compelled to do that. And then once it happened, you know, he grew up and forgot about it. This is what happens. The kids grow up and they forget. But what is that? And if it's not our soul hitching a ride to another lifetime, I don't know what it is.
1: When I was younger, I always thought that reincarnation was a process, and I still think I'm right. Was a process of perfection where you keep coming back to get better and better and better. So maybe the very first you that could have happened thousands of years ago or hundreds of years ago was a wretched person, but you got better every time you came back. What do you think of that theory?
0: I like that theory. I do. And, you know, we hear of old souls. What does that mean? You know, that we've come back enough times to, I don't want to say perfect us, practice makes perfect, but I think we're given sometimes the same experiences in our life, even right now in our current life. And when we deal with them, okay, that's a little tick mark. But if we don't deal with it, oh, there it is presenting it to us again. So I think we should accept our challenges, do the best we can in this life, because, you know, we don't want to do all of it again, do we? Maybe just the fun stuff.
1: A couple of weeks ago, our investigative reporter, Cheryl Jones, talked with Gary Schwartz about the spirit phone. And you mentioned it Sunday when you were on the air with us. How could that technology work?
0: It's crazy good. But when you think down to the tiniest particle, like I said earlier, on a quantum level, all we are is invisible vibrating energy. Energy can be moved. It can be manipulated. Even where we are now, we all live thinking everything we can see and hear, that's okay, that's real. But there can be two or many more forms of energy that are all in the same place in the same time, radio waves and GPS signals and wind and, you know, TV signals and well, our Wi-Fi, right? We're connected wirelessly right now. So we don't need to see it to believe it. So with the soul phone project, they're right now doing a soul switch. And now this is down to a quantum level as well, that they have what they call the A-team. This is a group of people that have already passed that are scientific of nature, working on the other side. But they're asking them questions, and somehow they can step in front of this, I'll call it a camera for lack of a better word, but they can manipulate this energy to be able to give yes, no responses to all kinds of questions. And so they have a team of mediums that also work with them independent, that come up with the same people, the same stories. And so this is not just left to somebody's crazy imagination. But in time, they're hoping that this soul switch can become like a keyboard, being able to use, type different letters and to be able to communicate that way. And then I know just from my investigations into EVP, electronic voice phenomena, and instrumental trans communication, people that are getting images and videos that are coming through of people on the other side, that the tipping point will occur, that this will all be put together. And so I really do see there's going to be some kind of FaceTime with our loved ones in the afterlife. And wouldn't that be a cool thing to do? But absolutely, why not? You know, when the first cell phones came about, these were these bulky things, and they were miracles, right? And now with the iPhone and other technology, we can reference so much information just with a click of a finger. 100 years ago, if you were to present somebody with an iPhone, they would blow their minds. Well, 100 years from now, you know, when the cell phone is very active connecting to the other side, you know, they'll look back

0: kid, 2026, like, I can't believe these people didn't believe in the afterlife and didn't know how to connect. We were right here all along, they'll say.
1: What does this tell you about the afterlife where technology hooks you up to it?
0: What do you mean by that?
1: Well, does it sound like it's part of the universe? What could it be? It doesn't sound so spiritual.
0: Well, I don't know. Let's see, how do we want to even phrase spiritual? If you want to phrase spiritual, and the, like the soul self. So I think our souls really do come here to learn, to experience, that when we go to the hereafter or the here before, that it is all good all the time, that we don't, you know, we can create anything that we want, but we come here to earth and we get the opposite of that. So we can really learn and grow. Of course, there's the illusion that, you know, we're human and this life is what it is. But on a spiritual side, the people that we know from near-death experiences, they all say the same things as some of the great spiritual leaders, that we're here to love, we're here to forgive, we're here to be kind, we're here to be of service to others, we're here to be grateful. So that, to me, is spirituality, whether you call it God or the universe or the light or something like that. And as far as technology goes, I think it's all created under the same umbrella of the light. And why would we have it if it wasn't somehow connected? Now, I think technology, as we know, a lot of things going on with AI right now are fantastic. But of course, things can be used for the negative, like even the internet's great, but then there's the dark web and, sure, and things like that. But I think technology is a good thing. And young minds, you know, back in the day, like the old time mediums, they didn't have technology. So they communicated to spirit by having these home circles and singing and inviting in the voices of loved ones and things like that. Well, we live in a very different culture that I think the spirit world are going to get to us in any way they can. And if it can be through electronics, even some people get text messages or, you know, phones start playing the loved one's favorite song, that, and the phone could be buried in the bottom of your purse and things like that happen. So if spirit world can use what we have now, they will. They're doing everything they can to let us know that they're still alive, they're still part of our lives, that our lives matter, and that we are very much loved. So I don't think technology is a bad thing, but like anything, we've got to be smart about it.
1: But you don't think it makes the other side seem a little weak?
0: No, I don't think so. I think it's exciting, to be honest with you. If we have more and more of our scientists going over to the other side, they're going to use their scientific minds and souls to communicate back with those who are scientific of nature here on Earth. Because everything I do, George, is for, or I believe I'm talking to the grieving parent or the grieving person whose loved one is gone. They know the pain of being on planet Earth. They know the pain of loss. And if there's something that they can do to get to us in a faster way, they're going to do it. And I think, like I said, some of these brilliant technology people that are migrating to the other side, they're going to use what they can.
1: What would you say about this, Sandra? That the other side was created by religions to control us so we wouldn't go wacky.
0: Wow. I would say that that doesn't make sense to me. I would say that our human beings here on Earth created religion to be able to control people and get them to behave and get them to follow. And I think there's a lot of religions out there, and they distorted the big picture. Like I said earlier, the tenets of life and some of the spiritual leaders really is love and service and forgiveness and people with these egos that we have, you know, they're not so good. A lot of people like control. And so some of these religions were created, and even some of the religions out there. And I hate to say this, but I've got some family members that aren't talking to me. They're really big in their religion. And I say, you know, but Jesus taught to love one another, right? You know, yeah. I mean, not to shun us. And there's some wrestling religions that say, if you don't follow me, you know, you can't speak to your family members. So I think spirit world came first, and we are just a little bit of heaven on earth. But I don't think it was created from us. You know, again, the earth is not the center of the universe. It was just like a little tiny blip in the big picture of it all. So challenge your beliefs, I would think.
1: Why have the family members turned away from you?
0: Well, it started around the passing of my dad, and this is why I'm so passionate about sharing about grief and sharing about the afterlife. There's a lot of miscommunications that happen when someone's passing, when we're grieving. We don't have to have a loved one die to grieve, George. There's something called anticipatory grief, that you're going through all the stages in no particular order. And so there's a lot of miscommunications that happen. And I remember, even over my dad's care, my siblings and I were like, you know, this is what dad wanted. And they said, well, this is what we want to do. And I'm a very generous, I think, likable person. I'm a glass half full person. You normally find me with a smile on my face. And I have three siblings, and it became real in their world that I was out for more of dad's money. And they created this reality that, and they talked to me like I was not trustworthy, like I was doing things against my dad, and it broke my heart. But when I got involved with grief and how the brain works with perception, when we can make a truth, even if we make it up, then we start seeing through the lens of that's the truth. So I became the Sandra that their imagination thought I was, and not real Sandra. And so I had to get into, and I include this in my book, and for any of your listeners that want a free copy of my book, I give it to them. WeDon'tDie.com. Just enter your name and email address at the bottom of the page, and a copy of my book in PDF form pops up. And why I do that, George, is chapter 10 is about grief, and it's about what happens in the brain and in our biology when we grieve. And unfortunately, my siblings, the view they held on to me, you know, about me from dad's death has continued on. And, you know, we will get maybe a Christmas card or a text message, but it wasn't, you know, on a holiday. But it's not what it used to be. So I think in the big picture of life, what I hold on to is that we all came to earth to play these roles, because there's a lot of relationships that need healing and a lot of sadness out there. So without them behaving exactly the way they did, George, I wouldn't be talking to you here today. I wouldn't have done any of this research. So I do have faith that it'll all work out in the long run. I really do, but it keeps me motivated to keep sharing.
1: If you could go back into time and talk with Jesus, Sandra, what would you talk to him about?
0: Well, that's a wild question. Jesus.
1: That's me.
0: Yeah. Hey, Jesus. I would probably ask for myself, you know, how does one remember these spiritual truths all the time? How does one get outside of that that ego mind that thinks that we're so separated? How can we, Jesus, look at our fellow man and just see another divine soul? Because I think we are evolving in that direction, George. I really do think so. You've got so many more listeners now, and you know, people are really taking this on board that peace begins within. So I'd want to stay a little more connected to Jesus. How do I, you know, just keep giving me those reminders that you're there, and him along with other spiritual leaders, you know, help me look through life with that lens of forgiveness, of adventure, that I'm here to learn, but I'm also here to make a difference with another person.
1: Well, he's part of the Trinity of the Father, Son, and Holy Ghost, and I would ask him if he has ever met his Father, God. What do you think he'd say?
0: I would say he would, yes. And I also would think the description would be something that we couldn't even get our heads around, because I think that divine spark is within all of us. You know, we all have a divine soul that's we're part of. And so it's so much bigger than who we are. But yeah, Jesus's answer might blow our minds as to who Father God is.
1: We'll talk more with Sandra Samplain from Shades of the Afterlife on the Paranormal Podcast Network in just a moment, and also take an hour of your calls when we come right back on Coast to Coast AM.
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8: From ABC News, I'm Dave Backer. A disturbing case of alleged child abuse in Los Angeles County. A couple with at least 21 children accused of harsh punishments and beatings. A two-month-old suffering a brain injury. LA County DA Nathan Hochman.
9: What the complaint alleges is what they set up at this house. And this house could only be described as a house of horrors for these young, incredibly young children that had been brought to this house through this surrogacy process.
8: All 21 children were taken from the home. After a botched execution in Tennessee, attorneys for Krista Pike, who was sentenced to death for torturing and killing a classmate in 1995, saying against all odds, she's now conscious and speaking. With gas prices increasing, North Carolina lawmakers convening for a special session to consider suspending the state gas tax for 30 days. But the Democratic governor, Josh Stein, warns any relief package should not jeopardize the state's infrastructure needs.
10: We've got to repair our roads. We have to build new roads. We are a growing state. We cannot allow our infrastructure to crumble. So they need to hold the Department of Transportation and our road work harmless as they come up with this relief for people at the pump.
8: David Rush, a former high-ranking CIA officer, pleading guilty to wire fraud. Federal agents finding $40 million in gold bars being kept in his home. He's accused of bilking nearly $200 million from the federal government. In Wisconsin, a 23-year-old Milwaukee woman faces felony charges after prosecutors say she faked her way into a high school posing as a substitute teacher. Milwaukee County Circuit Court Commissioner Rosa Barales.
11: We send our kids to school expecting them to be safe and not exposed to harm. That didn't happen.
8: Prosecutors say once in the classroom, Amy Jones began swearing and directing insults and racial slurs at the students. You're listening to ABC News.
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26: It's 4:06 in the Loud Security Systems 24-hour traffic center. No shortage of construction along the west side perimeter. Let's start with 285 northbound at Camp Creek Parkway. A little further up the road, 285 north near Langford Parkway. And even a little bit further up, 285 north and southbound near Cascade Road. Please watch your speed in all those GDOT work zones. Down south in that Clayton-Henry County line, that hot spot blocks two right lanes with construction 75 south before the I-675 merge. Crash Clark, Triple Team Traffic, 95.5 WSB.
27: I'm WSB meteorologist Christina Edwards. Clear skies for Wednesday. Morning lows in the mid-50s. Daytime highs in the upper 70s to low 80s.

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1: Shades of the Afterlife with Sandra Champlain, who's on the Paranormal Podcast Network, and we'll take your calls with her this hour on Coast to Coast AM. 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

0: Welcome back, George Norrie, along with Sandra Simplain from Shades of the Afterlife, as we are talking about the other side. You are 100% guaranteed believe the other side exists now, Sandra?
1: Heck yes, I am, George, after, it's about 27 years now, and between 311 Shades of the Afterlife, and I still have my YouTube channel where I interview great people, and we're going on 600 episodes of that, plus all my own investigations, my experiences. Yes, we go on. Our loved ones, we will see them again. They're still a part of our life. And our life here is for a reason. So we need to experience all we can and get our money's worth out of this life while we're here.
0: What does the soul mean to you?
1: It's the higher intelligence, that part of that divine spark that we all are, that we can connect with beyond. We can connect with things like remote viewing and ESP. We're so much more than locked inside of our body. I think our soul is much bigger than we are, that it's part of the fabric of consciousness, that we all tap into it. We're all unique, but at the same time, we're all connected. I've got an episode coming up, George, that I talk about consciousness, and I talk about the soul and some of Dr. Dean Radin's work on consciousness. But I do an experiment with listeners in remote viewing. I've got something hidden in a bag. And at the very beginning, I ask them to quiet their mind and to just look for elements of what's in the bag. The ego mind will try to kick in and try to figure out what it is, but set that aside. And even if your listeners right now want to just play in and, you know, what color, what size, what texture. And at the end of the episode, I let people know what it is. But I've done remote viewing experiences, as has the CIA and NASA and some very credible organizations, because our consciousness is not within us. We are just part of it. We're like a radio signal that's out there in the universe. That's who we are, connected to everything. But in this human lifetime, you know, we're the receiver, we're the radio. But if the radio breaks, is the signal gone? No, it's still around. So that soul of who we are really is that thing that's tapped into it all.
0: You mentioned Harry Houdini Sunday. What was his obsession with the other side?
1: Well, he wanted to believe that it was real on one hand, but in the day he lived, and even today, there's a lot of fraudulent mediums, and all it takes is to get your heart broken once by somebody giving you a cold reading and charging $500 for a reading and knowing you could probably have done a better job. But in his day, there were what's called physical mediums and trance mediums, that wild stuff would occur. I mean, people would appear real again through a substance called ectoplasm. And when these great wars happened, a lot of con artists came out with all these pretend seances and levitating tables, and they'd have all their little devices doing things to rob people of their money. And Harry Houdini is one, of course, that got his heart broken. And so he went out in hopes of finding a good medium, but he was out really to prove that there was a lot of fraudulent mediums out there. And now he's working on the other side with, you mentioned Dr. Gary Schwartz and the whole Soul Phone project. He's got his proof and now he's working for the other side. But it really is buyer beware. I think mediums are great, but people don't need to be trained to call themselves a medium. And so just because someone is, really, everyone use your skeptical mind. Make sure a medium offers that 10-minute guarantee. Don't pay something that you're not comfortable with. But you should really feel the evidence of your loved one, stories that no other person could tell you.
0: Have you ever sat in on a real seance that really just mystified you?
1: Oh, George, I've been part of like 18 of them. Yeah, when I got into studying the afterlife, I wanted to find out everything I could. And Tom and Lisa Butler, who wrote the book, There Is No Death and There Are No Dead, about EVP communications, they became friends and they were telling me about David Thompson, a physical medium. And I thought, there's no way that people can sit in a dark room and then voices can be heard and things can materialize. And the only way I could figure out if it was true or not as if I had the experience. So I flew 9 years ago to England to a little retreat center that no longer exists due to COVID, unfortunately. And for not a lot of money, I met not only David Thompson, but the wonderful physical medium, Scott Milligan, who, you know, we're great friends and we do trance demonstrations on almost every Friday on Zoom. Your listeners can join us for that. But I was scared to death, not knowing what I was in for. And it was a group of people, about maybe 40 of us in a darkened room. We were all holding hands. Nobody could break the circle, because if you did, you think maybe they're manipulating something. The medium was tied down to a chair just to make sure he's not getting up and doing things in what's called a cabinet, somewhere where the energy could build and things could happen. I didn't know what I was in for. We started singing songs that we all knew, whether it was ABBA or Christmas carols and things. And then these voices would come out of nowhere and things would happen. It was just before Christmas and there were a lot of toys in the room around a Christmas tree and glow in the dark things, and things were moving around. And as exciting as all that was, there were instruments being played. There was laughter of little children. Of course, there were no little children in the room. The real magic to me came when people's voices of their loved ones came out of the darkness, that there was this ectoplasmic voice box that their loved ones could push their face into somehow and talk to their loved ones again. But I felt spirit hands. I had a little child's hands holding my hand. There was a glow-in-the-dark plaque that a little child presented to me, and I could see their little fingers moving. And current physical mediumship is nothing like it was in the past, but people should read up about the great Alec Harris, and people with could see with a little red light on, they could actually see their loved ones coming out of this cabinet, and people would hold their babies again. They'd see their loved ones' faces. There were things called apports, things that would appear out of nowhere from the other side, gifts from the other side. Physical mediumship was a really big thing back in the day. And I do hope it comes back, because I can never share with your listeners something that can prove that this is real. But if you have an experience, it takes you from believing to knowing.
0: Let's go to the phones. East of the Rockies, Peter is with us in Jacksonville, Texas. Welcome to the show. Hi, Peter.
2: Yeah, good evening, and thanks for a very interesting show.
0: Sure thing. Go ahead, Pete.
2: Yeah, okay. Yeah, I got two questions. The second is related closely to the first, and I love Sandra's phrasing of the ego mind, because it is a part of our mind, and it's a curious thing, because it can lead us astray, primarily, of course, by telling us that we are only our bodies. But I'm curious, and I assume we need it for a kind of sense of identity. Does it have any other purpose, Sandra? What is the purpose of the ego mind? That's my first question.
1: Thanks, Peter. It's a great question. I think it locks us into being human. I don't think we're meant to know that we are eternal souls having a human experience 24/7. I really don't. I think we're supposed to play this game of life, really, to have our soul grow the most it can. And it does in adverse conditions. We can learn, we can overcome, but life can be very, very painful. And that ego mind, it does serve a purpose of keeping us grounded into playing this game. But of course, this is a very painful place, and a lot of painful things happen more than the pleasure thing. So that ego mind, I think, is something that, to identify it and to know that there's a higher self, that we don't have to listen to it. That is like, I want to say, going to a gym and exercising. We really have to work at it. And do we ever get to that point, say, of a Jesus where there is no ego? I don't know if that's possible. But in the simplest terms, it's just to remind us of our humanity and to play this game of life. But we are given the choice. Do we listen to it or not?
2: Interesting, because it keeps us focused, right?
1: Yeah, it does. It does. But we don't have to listen, Peter. We don't.
2: Tell me about it. Okay, do you have time for my second question?
0: Go ahead, Pete. Yeah.
2: Okay. So when we get to the other side, and here's what's interesting, I've always been curious about it. Do we know ourselves as George Norrie, Sandra, or Peter? In other words, what happens to the ego mind? Does it carry over in some sense?
1: Well, good question. Peter, George, Sandra, we all go to the other side and we're recognizable. We'll see our friends. But the ego part of it, that negative identity part, we see through loving eyes. We see through forgiving eyes. We see the bigger picture. But our personality goes with us. And I know this. Every Sunday, we do a free Sunday service on Zoom, Peter. And part of it, half of it, is a medium demonstration. So we have medium volunteers and they do readings. And it can be so funny to hear these people coming from the other side and their memories and their humor. And we bring it all with us. We do. We bring, put it this way, we bring the good stuff with us and we drop the negative stuff. And I love that our sense of humor is a part of it. So we will continue to exist. We get to choose our best age, how we want to look. We get to create where we want to live. Our loved ones are there. And even our pets are there, Peter, to greet us.
0: Let's go to Mayette in New York City. Hi, Mayette. Go ahead.
3: Yes. How wonderful, George. You make our mornings. You make life joyous and worth living. And top of the morning to both of you. Peter asked such a good question, and George had on Aaron Abke, The Three Beliefs of Ego, A Sufferer's Guide to Freedom. It's a great read. But I want to have a point of clarification, which I'll stay on air with you, and then my main question I'll listen over the radio. First of all, do you know what Momenta et Mori means? It's another way to say what you were saying in the beginning.
0: I have heard of it.
1: There's a book.
3: It's a Latin phrase for you will die. That's what we seem to forget, as Sandra was saying earlier. And if we have more realization of that, I think the golden rule, which is so simple, treat others the way you want to be treated, would be more apparent. But my main question deals with NDEs. Now, I didn't get in because I'm so greatly inspired by Daniel Brinkley recently, Behind the Secret Door. However, Unsolved Mysteries, I think it was last week, I'd never seen this. They had a long segment on Daniel, his friends, his wife, his experiences. He was on air, his friends and people were on air. And one of the things that became apparent is that he became a real, what they say, psychic, but I love Ruth's term. She calls them mystics, right? And he could actually tell people about somebody had been murdered and where everything was, and the person didn't believe it at first, but it was all true. So the NDE, what does that teach us, even if we have an experience? And I'll listen over the air. Thank you.
1: Oh, she's wonderful. Thank you. As far as Memento Mori, just coming back to interviewing a gal a couple years ago, when we can really embrace that death is coming, we live life powerfully. You know, we can put things in perspective. Now, as far as near-death experiences, and I love Daniel Brinkley. I love him so much. But the whole world of near-death experiences, we don't need to have one to embrace the messages of them. I can't sink my teeth into enough near-death experiences that are called veridical or verifiable ones. These are the ones where people's consciousness floats out of their body. They can see what's happening in the operating room. They can tell what's happening in other rooms. Blind people can see for the first time. There's tons of those stories. And what they show us is that our consciousness is not locked in the body. And to talk about that psychic nature, so many of the people that have these near-death experiences come back mystical. They do. They can they have mediumistic abilities, they have psychic abilities, they can tap into the future somewhat, although the future is not 100% written. And so to learn from near-death experiences really is to understand that, first of all, nobody dies alone. We have people that help us cross. People see loved ones in their near-death experiences, but that our consciousness is not locked into our body, that we are so much more than we think we are. And yeah, keep listening to near-death experience stories, especially the verifiable ones, and they really do empower you. And we can learn, as we are all divine souls having a human experience, how to tap into our own psychic abilities. We don't have to have a painful near-death experience to benefit.
0: First-time caller Henry near Denver, Colorado. Let's get you in, Henry, before the break. Go ahead.
4: Thank you very much, George. Good morning and good morning, Sandra. I have a rather unique question. I think something that I've never heard of before. And it concerns the image, the person Mary, the mother of Jesus in the story. And she was considered the Virgin Mary. Now, I recently heard a conversation from a sage or wise person talking about the ancient mythology associated with Mary, who says that she was not virgin from no sex. She was virgin because she was an previously unincarnated soul. And I'd never heard this before, but in a way it makes a whole lot of sense. And I wondered if you talk about, you know, coming and going with reincarnation and that sort of thing. I was wondering if you had ever had any experience or comment about this with regard to an unincarnated soul, one incarnated for the first time.
0: I've never heard of that. 30 seconds. Go ahead, Sandra.
1: No, I've never heard of that. And all I can say is there's so many different theories out there, Henry. If something empowers you to live life powerfully here, use it, take it on board. But that's something I haven't heard of before.
0: Yeah, we were always told she was the Blessed Virgin Mary when we were kids. Remember that?
1: Absolutely.
0: Sandra's website is WeDon'tDie.com, which is part of the Paranormal Podcast Network. We will be back with final calls in a moment as she heads up Shades of the Afterlife when we come back.
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0: This is the Bloomberg Black Business Beat. Former MLB slugger Ryan Howard wants everyone to experience a little of what he did when he was playing in the big leagues.
1: The fun part was being able to hit home runs on the field. And now it's kind of like being able to try to provide that opportunity to everybody else.
0: And he's doing that with what he's describing as the Topgolf of baseball, a concept called batter up.
1: It's an open-aired concept where we have the pitching machines, you have the entertainment, if you will. And thus far, I mean, it's been great. We're putting it together, looking at trying to go and now raise into a Series A and provide a great experience for fans.
0: That's Ryan Howard on a recent episode of The Deal with Alex Rodriguez and Jason Kelly. In that same conversation, he said his team is targeting Phoenix as the site of the very first venue. I'm Bloomberg's Justin Milliner on the Black Business Beat.
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25: 435 in the Loud Security Systems 24-hour traffic center, trying to wrap up some of this overnight construction. I-20 eastbound, crews working around Riverside Parkway and Six Flags, blocking up a right lane, obviously early enough to get by that. And in one of our construction zones, 285 northbound approaching MLK Jr. Drive, they still have two left lanes blocked with work, but a flatbed wrecker tending to a stall right there in the right lane. So you're down to one center lane, 285 northbound, as you approach MLK. Crash Clark, Triple Team Traffic, 95.5 WSB.
26: I'm WSB meteorologist Christina Edwards. Clear skies for Wednesday. Morning lows in the mid-50s. Daytime highs in the upper 70s to low 80s.
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0: Welcome back. Our final segment. George Norrie with you. Sandra Champlain with us. Shades of the Afterlife on the Paranormal Podcast Network. Sandra, what is your belief in the afterlife done for you personally at this point?
1: Oh, George, it's given me life. It helps remind me that I'm so much bigger than who I think I am, you know, in my ego mind. It reminds me when things go wrong that life is an education for the soul, and that someday I can look back on this and be able to grow from it. Even some of the toughest times we humans go through, even though I don't think we plan everything that happens to us, I think genuinely bad stuff happens, you know, things do happen, but everything, it's a learning experience. It's an opportunity to help someone else down the road. So for me, it helps me put life in perspective.

0: and be forgiving. So it's done that for me. And it's a being able to record these shows every week too, George. It just is a great reminder for me being the best person I can be.
1: You think when somebody dies and they leave their body, it's instant?
0: Yeah, I think it's pretty instant. I think we're either here or we're there. I don't think, you know, there are plenty of stories of earthbound spirits and things, people that just haven't gone through the light yet. But I don't think anybody can escape moving over there. And I think our consciousness can easily come right back. But I think whether we choose to accept that we're dead or not, like in the movies, we're either here or we're over there.
1: Is there confusion?
0: There can be confusion, yeah. And they say there's confusion, especially, you know, if somebody is leaving behind something or someone that they really love, you know, it's like, how can I be here? And, you know, you hear these stories of people in accidents who have near-death experiences. They're standing outside of their body, or they're hovering above their body in a hospital room in a surgery. And they don't get it. Who am I looking at? Who is that? You know, and what's happening? So there is confusion, but there's always people that are guiding us across our, you know, there's thousands of stories of deathbed visitations. Our loved ones are there to greet us and to bring us over. So there might be a little bit of confusion, but it won't take long before either the family pet shows up or one of your loved ones from the past, and they just grab your hand and walk you home.
1: All right, let's go to final calls. East of the Rockies, Nancy is with us in Bedford, Mass. Hello, Nance. Go ahead.
2: Hi, thank you. When I was young, my grandfather died about 60 years ago, and I felt like I had a some sort of connection with something evil that has never been rectified, and that keeps popping up into my head. I don't know if you've ever had people with that issue, but the other part of it is, if he would have come back immediately and then live a short life, 5 or 10 years, how would I recognize him, since the last thing he was here would be a child?
0: Well, that goes back, Nancy, to the reincarnation topic. It is of general thought now that who we really are remains in the afterlife, and a piece of him can come back. So you'd recognize him right away when you pass. There he is. And as far as the evil thing, it's really a tough thing being here on planet Earth. Are there evil forces? Of course. But I do also think that we all have a subconscious mind, and that ego mind, I tell you, the more we think something, the more it automatically comes into our mind. And some of those earliest memories when we were kids, I even have some reoccurring dreams that I've had since I was a little kid. They just latch right onto the subconscious. We have the tool, though, when they come up, to say, thank you for sharing. And you can replace it with a thought of something that you are grateful for, or a happy memory. That is something all humans can possess to override that ego mind.
1: Have you ever been confronted by the devil, Sandra?
0: George, I have not been confronted by the devil. I know I've had some really dark thoughts that have come in during grieving process, and that's why I wanted to get my book out so much, because we lose a huge amount of healthy neurotransmitters in our system, and some really nasty negative stuff can come out of it. But there are tools to be healthy again. So I would have to just say it's the devil within, that deep, dark place, but that also gave me the compassion to know how tough grief is.
1: Let's go to John in Wisconsin. Welcome to the show. Hi, John.
3: Hello, George. Hello, Sandra. A brief comment and a question, please.
1: Sure.
3: Foremost, Sandra, you do great work. You're one of my favorite guests on Coast to Coast. My comment is, our culture is so messed up, faith-wise, social-wise, etc. And I believe a lot of the young adults are spinning in circles, unsure of their future, unsure of today's culture. My question, Sandra, is this. What advice would you give to these young people so not only can they gain confidence in their future, but they can also gain confidence in doing a better job of navigating through this discombobulated culture? And, George, thank you for taking my call.
1: Thank you, John.
0: Oh, John, thank you so much for your kind words. It is a tough road being a human being. It truly is. I think our young people need people to believe in them. They need support. When we're young and things go wrong, we can easily identify as, I'm not good enough, I'm not smart enough, I'm unlovable. And then you carry on life.

0: really thinking those things are true. And then the next thing you know, you end up in prison. And, you know, we have these beliefs that latch on, that ego mind again starts very, very young, but it really is to demonstrate what's possible, talking to people in a positive way, obviously loving, but being a support system where any dream really is possible. I think kids need to believe that again, like we were when we were little. So I think support system is absolutely number one. And then you can talk to people about things like the afterlife. It's never too young to give them the belief that there's something bigger. And then even kids that get involved with, say, electronics or books or reading, whatever that thing is, they can really latch into the bigger possibility of like our psychic nature or remote viewing or, you know, afterlife communication or even looking at life as it's all growth for the soul. But it's having positive conversations about what's possible instead of what's wrong.
1: Here's Cornelius in Louisiana. Hello there, Corny. Go ahead.
2: George, I'm surprised you didn't introduce me as the devil, George.
1: I was thinking about it.
2: I tell you, George, but it's great to hear Mayette and John, my two coasty friends and stuff. Now, Sandra, I don't know if you read the Bible or not. I read the Bible, and you talk about Jesus and everything. But he says it's once to die, then the judgment, and then there's a parable, which I believe is a true story, where the rich man goes to hell, and the poor man is in Abraham's bosom, which is supposed to be heaven or paradise. So I do believe in the devil, and I tell George all the time, I think this AI is nothing but the Antichrist intelligence because it tells kids to commit suicide, and John was talking about our youth and stuff. I know you say you can talk to the dead and all like that, but the Bible forbids us to talk to our dead loved ones and stuff like that. The witch of Endor, when King Saul went to the witch to talk to Samuel, something appeared, but that was a familiar spirit. So I know you're talking about Dr. Schwartz and that Soul Phone Project, and he's talking to Edgar Mitchell and Houdini and Albert Einstein, but they're all familiar spirits. It's a deception, and that's what's coming for us in the 2030s when they get AI fully online, Sandra, and I hope, and George has said this, he's not taking the mark of the beast. Elon Musk said he wants to put a chip in everybody's head and hand, and that's going to be the mark of the beast. So I hope you won't take that. But I just wish people would read the Bible. Like I said, this reincarnation business, no, you got one chance to get it right. And George knows this. I was sexually assaulted as a child, and that's wrong. And whoever did that, they need to go to hell. Hitler needs to go to hell. All these people that do evil things and stuff, they need to go to hell. That woman that they botched that thing up in Tennessee on her execution, she needs to be executed. She tortured a poor teenager to death. So I just wonder if you think the Bible and the devil is true. God bless you, George, and God bless America.
0: Thank you so much, Cornelius. I talked to you before. I tell you, Cornelius, you're a very powerful person, and I think there are so many different ways to live life, and there is absolutely nothing wrong with the Bible. I grew up with it. I absolutely did. But for me, how I live my life really is of, well, we'll call it Jesus' way, being loving, being forgiving, being kind, having gratitude, being in service to others. I concentrate on that. And I also have just done some investigation, and I know that a lot of the Bible was written down, you know, 600 years after Jesus had lived. And so take what empowers you to live the best life. And I am in 100% agreement that bad people, they don't deserve to walk by our side when we go to the afterlife, you know, that we need to be responsible for our actions here on earth.
1: Next up, Jeremy's with us in Jamestown, North Dakota. Hi, Jeremy.
3: Hello, George and Sandra. I have some questions for you. I was in a near fatal auto accident over 22 years ago, and I spent 2.5 months in a coma. Where was I? I wasn't in the afterlife, and I wasn't in the current time.
1: You think he was in limbo? Where was he, Sandra?
0: Oh, I don't think he was in limbo. It's kind of like the same place we go when we dream at night. You know, sometimes we have dreams, but where do we go? Our consciousness can stay within. It can float without. Certainly, you probably had don't have the awareness of it, but you were probably surrounded by loved ones and healers and things on the other side trying to get you through that. Our consciousness doesn't always show us a near-death experience or things on the other side, or loved ones coming to greet us. You know, I've never been in a coma, but I have been medically induced for surgery and things like that. And it's almost like a feeling of no man's land. We are connected to, our soul is connected to us. They call it through a silver cord, and that's still very much part of us. But when we die and we go to the other side, that silver cord is disconnected, but we're still very, very much alive. So while I don't have the answer exactly where you were, you're still you, and the best I could say, it's similar to a place where we go to in a dream or if we're in anesthesia. But I know for a fact that there are loved ones and healing that go on from the other side to help you live this best life possible and be healthy.
1: Let's go to Corey in the state of Washington, west of the Rockies. Hi, Corey.
4: Hey, how you doing, George? Hi, Sandra. Corey.
0: Hi.
4: First, I want to say thanks. I feel very honored to be on with you guys this evening.
1: Thank you.
4: So I have one main question in two parts. Firstly, I believe in reincarnation, like many of your listeners do, I'm sure. And I listen to Coast regularly. So I hear mediums reach out to other listeners and their loved ones who've passed away. And I've never heard a single one of the mediums ever say, you know, I can't get a hold of your loved one because I think they've already reincarnated. It seems like that scenario would be a lot more common. Like maybe the medium goes to reach out to them and gets a busy signal or something. What would you think about that?
0: Well, we don't get a busy signal because it truly is my belief that who we, the main part of who we are can still be contacted in the
1: spirit world. It's almost like they split into two, right?
0: Yeah, yeah. You know, I mentioned on Fridays we do this trance demonstration where it's actually a person who lived once speaking through somebody who lives now. And one of the things he often says is we can be in two places at the same time in the afterlife. He says, we're here speaking right now, but my wife's thinking I'm sitting next to her and we're watching a cricket game, having a conversation. Like I said, there's so many elements at play, like that little clownfish in the bottom of the ocean. Our minds can't possibly get around how big it is and what we're capable of. So mediums can still connect with loved ones because our energy is still around. I mean, we are still us in some place in the afterlife, yet a piece of us can come. This is my belief. I don't push this on anybody else. Can come to learn more and to experience more and make that practice makes perfect.
1: What are some of the future shows on Shades of the Afterlife, Sandra?
0: Well, I'm digging deep, like I said, into some of these Bigelow things. They're pretty cool. Lots of research into the near-death experiences, some mediums of the past. There's mediums of the past that in trance-like state, people that had no formal education can speak a dozen different languages and like really interesting information that's come through. There's a lot about hospice workers and what they've witnessed as far as deathbed visitations, that nobody dies alone. There's experiments in the lab through people like Dr. Julie Beischel who do triple blind experiments on mediums and stuff. So I'm digging deep into mediums of the past, near-death experiences, and then also I really want to share some of these incredible stories that haven't been heard from the Bigelow Institute.
1: Sandra, always great talking to you, and I'll talk to you on the first Sunday in November.
0: All right. Thanks, George, and thanks, everybody.
1: Sandra Champlain from Shades of the Afterlife on the Paranormal Podcast Network. For Dan Galante, Gina Salvati, Tom Danheiser, Sue Trikas, Lex Lonehood, Sean Ladasur, Alec Fernandez, Tim Benald, Mary Berry, George Knapp, and Richard Serrett. I'm George Norrie, somewhere out there on Coast to Coast AM. We'll see you on our next edition. Until then, be safe, everyone.

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11: Good morning. It's 5 o'clock. I'm Chris Chandler. This is Atlanta's morning news. Thank you for waking up with us. A little chilly this morning. Our top local stories.
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11: These stories are coming up in less than 90 seconds. Let's get traffic and weather first, though. We'll say good morning to Smile and Mark McKay.
14: Hey, good morning, Chris. Construction wrapping up, including on the West Freeway. In from Douglas County through Lithia Springs, approaching Six Flags Cruise. Up until a few minutes ago, have been working in a right lane. All lanes are back open now. I-20 eastbound, rolling toward I-2. 285 and into West Atlanta. Next report at 510 from the Loud Security Systems 24-hour traffic center. Triple Team Traffic, 95.5 WSB.
15: This beautiful fall weather will continue for today. We are climbing to the upper 70s to low 80s, low humidity all through the afternoon, and lows tonight back down into the mid to upper 50s. That's where we're starting off right now. 59 degrees in East Point, 58 in Sandy Springs. It is 54 in Woodstock. Meteorologist Christina Edwards, 95.5 WSB.
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16: I will stand up to Donald Trump. I'm not running to be his favorite governor.
17: I don't know anybody anything. Nobody's ever told me what to do.
11: The Democrat and Republican nominees for governor square off in their only scheduled debate. WSB's Jonathan O'Brien says they each weighed in on a range of issues.
18: Well, the town hall style debate hosted by Atlanta News First focused on voter questions on a variety of issues, from education to data centers. Republican Rick Jackson criticized Democratic nominee Keisha Lance Bottoms over her time as Atlanta's mayor.
17: Bad mayors don't make good governors.
18: Bottoms, meanwhile, blasted Jackson over his closeness to President Trump.
16: While my opponent is running to enrich himself and be Trump's favorite governor, I want to be yours, Georgia.
18: Early in-person voting for the midterm elections starts next week. In DeKalb County, Jonathan O'Brien, 95.5 WSB.
11: Most recent polls give Jackson a slight edge over the former Atlanta mayor, though the gap is within the margin of error. Georgia has not had a Democrat as governor since Roy Barnes, who left office in 2003. It's 5:02. And with more news, here are Cheryl Castro and Austin Eller.
13: 20 suspects from Atlanta are federally indicted for drug and gun trafficking after major firearms heists.
19: Suspects, including Goodfellas gang members, are charged with stealing a massive cache of guns from freight facilities in Macon and Conley.
6: Atlanta U.S. Attorney Theodore Hertzberg says thankfully they sold some to undercover agents, but only about 10% have been recovered, and that worries him.
9: Here, where you have 1,500 firearms stolen from these shipping facilities, we know that the purpose of stealing those guns is to then traffic them out of state or maybe even out of the country in order to get these in the hands of violent criminals and shed blood.
6: Searches of a dozen Goodfellas-linked locations seized dozens of kilos of drugs, including meth and marijuana, fentanyl and cocaine. Veronica Waters, 95.5 WSB.
12: Midtown Atlanta welcomes a new innovation hub at Science Square. WSB's Graham Carroll reports live. The Duracell facility brings with it about 120 new jobs.
19: And Austin, the official opening of Duracell's Global Innovation Center for Research and Development expands its vision as a central anchor for the company's global battery technology innovation network. When the project was announced, Metro Chamber Chief Economic Development Officer Christy Brigman told WSB the big draw for the location was the proximity to top-level talent.
20: They want to be right next door to Georgia Tech, the PhDs there, the incredible talent they have coming out of there at all levels, undergraduate, master's levels.
19: The company says the 83,000-square-foot facility brings together scientists, engineers, and cross-functional teams to accelerate battery innovation from concept to commercialization. Reporting live in the 24-hour news center, Graham Kale, 95.5 WSB.
13: Gwinnett County Commissioners agreed to accept a $1.5 million federal grant to help combat the flow of illegal drugs in the community. The grant can be used to pay for new technology and operations to intercept major drug shipments.
12: A portion of the funds can be used for drug prevention and treatment programs. Gwinnett and all other metro Atlanta counties are classified as high-intensity drug trafficking areas by the federal government.
13: One Metro Atlanta County is getting a big grant to help stop abuse of older adults.
21: Gwinnett County is getting $750,000 in federal cash. So what exactly will it go for?
22: Educating and promoting elder abuse prevention and initiatives in our community.
21: Gwinnett County's Solicitor General Lisa Marie Bristol says older adults are a vulnerable group that criminals prey on.
22: For every one case of elder abuse that is reported to law enforcement, there's probably 23 that go unreported.
21: The grant is funded by the Justice Department. No county funds required. Keith Cromwell, 95.5 WSB.
12: It's 5:04. A man's arrested in Douglas County after a child exploitation investigation by the FBI. The Douglas County Sheriff's Office says Robert Burford faces charges for allegedly assaulting a child.
13: The FBI identified the man as a suspect after reviewing child sexual abuse material and determining the young victim has ties to Douglas County. Burford is a registered sex offender and could face additional charges.
12: The U.S. reportedly makes an official request for info from the Russian government amid growing concern over the death of a worker at an anti-plague research institute in Siberia. Russia has remained quiet since the incident, saying at first the woman died from an unspecified disease, before then later saying she died from pneumonia.
13: Now, some reports claim it could be a case of pneumonic plague. Medical contributor Dr. Darian Sutton says it's the same bacteria that caused the bubonic plague in the 1300s.
23: If that bacteria travels to the lungs, it then becomes pneumonic plague. And the difference between these is not the bacteria, that's the same, but the risk of transferring it from another person can really only happen with pneumonic plague as a respiratory infection.
13: And President Trump says he has a call scheduled with Russian President Putin to discuss the situation.
12: Well, new research out of London shows about 12% of cancer cases are linked to infections. The study, published in the journal The Lancet Oncology, shows that adds up to about 2.3 million cancer cases worldwide.
13: Experts say some of those cancers can be prevented by getting vaccinated against certain infections, like those associated with cervical cancer, gastric cancer, and liver cancer. Others can be prevented through screening and prompt treatment of the infection. It's 5:06.
11: And we're underway here. You are going to want to start paying special attention to the forecast for the weekend. Tropical developments coming clearer into view with each hour now. And meteorologist Christina Edwards is tracking what we may get out of it this weekend. She'll have the exclusive five-day forecast when we continue. In just 3 minutes, we'll get our first triple team traffic check of I-285. For the morning, and a surprise new development in that botched execution in Tennessee. It's one that complicates matters considerably. Now, it's 5:07. 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
11: 5:10. This is Atlanta's Morning News. I'm Chris Chandler. Good morning to you. This is the next to last day of our Grand for Groceries contest. This is the last week. I'll put it better there. You'll hear the keyword at 8:11 this morning. You got today, you got tomorrow, you got Friday to play. Five chances a day to win $1,000, but running out of time. So play this morning with that keyword at 8:11 in our Grand for Groceries contest. Let's get live team coverage of traffic and then that weather right now. We'll start with I-285 from the traffic center. Here's Mark McKay.
14: All right, Chris, all of the construction on the west side that we usually see this time of morning has gone away. No lingering lanes blocked on 285 north or south anywhere between South Cobb Drive and Cascade Road. So the west side perimeter is in good shape. Got our eyes on tractor trailer trouble. Right lane taken out on the east side perimeter. Slow that roll as you approach those flashing lights in the right lane of 285 southbound. That's the inner loop at Covington Highway exit 43. How are we doing into downtown Atlanta this morning, Crash Clark?
30: Now's the time to catch that red eye connector southbound if that's your port of call from Midtown through downtown all the way to Hartsfield-Jackson, wide open. Same thing for folks heading northbound coming up from 7585 all the way around that Grady curve. Not a bad start. 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Triple team traffic, 95.5 WSB.
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4: A comfortably cool start this morning with low humidity and a gorgeous day ahead of us. Mostly sunny, highs in the upper 70s to low 80s. We'll drop back down to the 50s again for tonight. Tomorrow, trending a little warmer with a high of 84. Increasing cloud cover on Friday, but staying mainly dry, highs in the upper 70s to low 80s. The impacts from this tropical system for us here locally in Metro Atlanta, the impacts would be on Saturday and Sunday. Right now, it looks like the metro area will be far enough east that it's mainly rain and some gusty winds around 30, perhaps 40 miles per hour. The main tropical impacts will be further west over towards Alabama. But locally here for this weekend, anticipate 1 to 2 inches of rainfall starting Saturday morning, continuing through Sunday evening, and wind gusts as high as 30 to 40 miles per hour. Right now, it's a beautiful 59 degrees in Stockbridge, 56 in Douglasville, and Decatur checking in at 55. Meteorologist Christina Edwards, 95.5 WSB.
11: And as you are, we're keeping a close ear on any potential change of plans for the football game on Saturday. No word as now. Good morning. It's Wednesday, October the 7th. I'm Chris Chandler. This is Atlanta's Morning News on the Money Update at 5:17. Ooh, prospect for two more interest rate hikes by the end of the year? Question mark. It's 5:13.
12: Beginning next year, the Atlanta Dream will play all 25 home games at State Farm Arena. The team has sold out every game at Gateway Center Arena in College Park over the last three seasons, and during that time, the Dream has also sold out State Farm Arena 8 times.
13: In that time, they've seen more than 400% growth in season ticket members. With the expanded capacity, you'll give the thousands more fans across Georgia and the Southeast the opportunity to experience Dream basketball.
12: There's a new bipartisan push on Capitol Hill to keep the Braves from getting hit with a bigger tax bill next year.
5: Here's the issue. The team's parent company sells shares to the public. Starting next year, a change in federal law would limit how much it can write off for some top player salaries. Privately owned teams wouldn't face that same limit. Georgia Senator Raphael Warnock and Alabama Senator Katie Britt have introduced a bill to remove that difference. Rob Archer, 95.5 WSB.
13: It's 5:14. Attorneys for Krista Pike are back in court today, nearly a week after a botched execution in Tennessee left her critically injured and temporarily on a ventilator. Her attorney saying she's awake and speaking.
6: She survived two doses of pentobarbital meant to kill her last week, after Tennessee officials used at least 7 needles to try and gain access to her veins to put her to death.
12: Faith Abube reports the 50-year-old reportedly has severe damage to her arms and is handcuffed to her bed. Pike was sentenced to death 3 decades ago for torturing then killing another teenager in a jealous rage.
13: An Atlanta-based law firm is selected to look into Cornell University's handling of an alleged gang rape on campus. Sally Yates, a former deputy attorney general and U.S. attorney for the Northern District of Georgia, and her law firm, King & Spalding, will handle the matter.
7: According to a statement, the Board of Trustees now has a special committee leading this investigation is going to cover not only this 2024 incident and the school's response to it, but Cornell's broader policies when it comes to reports of sexual violence on campus.
12: Peter Haralambos reports this comes after a former student filed a civil lawsuit last month against the school and fraternity members. She claimed she was drugged and assaulted multiple times. The men named in the suit have denied the accusations.
13: The city of Mableton approves its first police chief as it works to build its own police department. The city council unanimously approves Dr. Anita Allen for the role.
8: Together, we will build a police department rooted in unwavering integrity, active partnership, and a powerful vision for a safer, stronger, and more united Mableton.
12: She most recently served as chief of police at Albany State University and has also served as the president of the Georgia Association of Police Chiefs. Cobb County Police currently patrol Mableton streets, but that'll come to an end in less than a year.
13: A new position coming to Clayton County could build a legislative link to the state capitol.
9: In hopes of helping Clayton County commissioners connect with legislators on the state level, the position of legislative liaison is created. That person's going to monitor what comes out of the Gold Dome and its impacts to Clayton County, as well as work with state leaders, among other things. As for the pay,
10: the salary amounts to $8.75 per week.
1: a total of $22,750 per year.
9: The part-time position should be posted for candidates to apply for within weeks. Michelle Wright, 95.5 WSB.
12: It's 5:16.
11: Coming up at 5:21, we'll get the weather for you and Triple Team traffic, too. Let's check your money for the first time this morning. Here's Bloomberg's Andrew O'Day.
10: In recent days, New York Fed President John Williams said there is no need for urgency for Fed Reserve interest rate hikes, and revisions to the latest inflation data plus a weaker-than-forecast September employment report seem to support that notion. But minutes of the Fed's September policy meeting set for release today could challenge that. Bloomberg Economics expects the minutes to show very broad support for further rate hikes, with almost all participants seeing at least one more hike as appropriate this year and several favoring two. The World Cup helped encourage people to get their cups filled with beer. Constellation Brands, whose labels include Modelo and Corona, says its beer sales increased 5% in the just-finished quarter, thanks to demand at restaurants and bars. Tighter consumer budgets meant strained sales of its brands for consumption at home. As part of its quarterly statement, Constellation also reveals that it's acquired Spiked Aid, a brand that sells bottled vodka-based drinks.
11: We will get the weekly unemployment numbers about 8:30 this morning. That'll partly help decide what happens on Wall Street today ahead of the opening bell. And after a record close for the S&P 500 yesterday, stock futures are down this morning. When Atlanta's morning news continues, in 3 minutes, we'll get weather and traffic, and then there's a new list of America's favorite convenience stores. See if your favorite has made this list, because a couple ones popular in the South did, indeed. It's 5:18 now. Stay with us.
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11: 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So shop around. It's something you're looking for Christmas, maybe. 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
3: Got to bring those speeds down. Leaving Clarkston, headed south toward I-20 on 285 southbound. Past a big rig trouble. Broken down big rig in the right lane. Crews tending to it. They do have the flares out, so you can't miss them. 285 southbound at Covington Highway, exit 43. Nothing amiss out of the northern suburbs, 85 400 75 575. What about I-20, Crash Clark?
27: Well, we wrapped up the road work, I-20 eastbound around Riverside and Six Flags, so Douglasville, you guys are on for a speed limit ride. East Expressway equally as nice, Stonecrest, Lathonia, even as far back as Conyers, all the way to 285. 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
4: It's going to be a beautiful day. In fact, it's already a really nice start with temperatures in the mid-50s. We'll climb to a high around 79 and back down to the 50s again for tonight. Rain is not in the forecast until this weekend. Right now, 59 degrees in Stockbridge, 57 in Douglasville, 58 degrees in Stone Mountain. Meteorologist Christina Edwards, 95.5 WSB.
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13: An FBI whistleblower claims the Department of Justice pushed the agency to investigate protesters in Los Angeles last year. The whistleblower makes a formal complaint to the Senate Judiciary Committee.
12: Now, the complaint alleges the FBI was pressured to investigate the protesters in violation of their constitutional rights as well as the Bureau's own policies. Protests were against ICE activity in L.A. and happened outside federal buildings in the city.
13: Starbucks is hit with a new lawsuit claiming the coffee giant's protein drinks labeled as sugar-free may actually have up to 21 grams of sugar.
4: Starbucks denies the allegations, saying in part, quote, "We believe these claims have no merit. Starbucks has consistently and clearly provided information about its protein beverages, sugar-free options, customization choices, and nutritional content."
12: Melissa Adon reports the plaintiffs argue the protein-boosted milk used in the drinks doesn't qualify as sugar-free because lactose counts as sugar.
13: Quick Trip nearly tops the list of America's favorite convenience stores. New numbers from the American Customer Satisfaction Index puts Quick Trip in second place. That's tied with Sheetz and Wawa.
12: Now, Racetrack and Shell also rank among the top positions. The ranking's based on an analysis of store hours and locations, food quality, cleanliness, and more. Midwest grocery chain Meijer, which does have its own fueling stations, comes in first. It's 5:25.
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14: It's so hard to meet people, it seems, in person, and so easy online, which means that people are more vulnerable than ever to getting taken in romance scams. And guess what? It doesn't matter what age you are, from in your 20s all the way up into your 70s, romance scams are powerful. Somebody will seem so interested in you, seem so attractive, and take their time to win your confidence. And then, time for the kill. What's the kill? There's a crisis they're suffering. An illness, a financial emergency, or whatever. And this is a person you've never met in person. And you're so hooked, you send them the money. No, that's how the game's played. and don't let them play your wallet.
11: Real life Goodfellas here in Metro Atlanta. At least prosecutors say. You'll hear that story when we continue at 5:30. It's 5:26 now.
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11: Hey, 5:30 now. Good morning. I'm Chris Chandler. This is Atlanta's Morning News, and we thank you for waking up with us. Our top local stories.
12: Rick Jackson and Keisha Lance Bottom square off in their only debate in the race for governor.
34: One metro area city is welcoming a new chief for its police department.
11: These stories coming up in less than 90 seconds. First, let's get traffic and weather. Here's Mark McKay.
35: Heading to Hartsfield this morning. Heads up, travel advisory, I-85 rolling toward the airport. Bad crash means only one right lane open. 85 southbound, Sylvan Road, exit 75. Those delays coming off the downtown connector heading toward Hartsfield on I-85 are starting to stack up. My advice, take I-75 southbound off of the connector and hook up with Hartsfield via the international terminals. Next report at 5:40 from the Loud Security Systems 24-Hour Traffic Center. Triple Team Traffic, 95.5. 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
4: A gorgeous day today. Sunrise about 2 hours away. Plenty of sunshine to enjoy. Temperatures will climb to a high of 79, back down to the mid-50s for tomorrow morning. That's where we're starting this morning. 53 degrees in Palmetto, 57 in Villarrica. It is 57 degrees in Tucker. Meteorologist Christina Edwards, 95.5 WSB.
5: Well, it's 5:31 now, and our top local story.
0: I will never abandon you by pulling out police when you need the protection the most.
2: I gave law enforcement their largest pay increase in the history of Atlanta.
5: Rick Jackson and Keisha Lance Bottoms meet for their only scheduled debate. We're entering now the final month in the race for Georgia governor.
9: During the town hall style debate hosted by Atlanta News First, Democratic nominee Keisha Lance Bottoms says she would support a potential moratorium on new flock camera installations.
2: We need to make sure that we are taking a comprehensive look of how as to how we move forward as a state.
9: Republican nominee Rick Jackson says he doesn't support a pause, but he does understand concerns about privacy.
0: The flock cameras should be used to enforce the law, not to abuse it.
9: Both believe clear safeguards are needed. In DeKalb County, Jonathan O'Brien, 95.5 WSB.
5: There are two debates scheduled between the candidates for Senate. Democratic incumbent John Ossoff and Republican challenger Mike Collins will meet in the first of those tomorrow night. Midterms, November the 3rd. It's 5:32 now. With more news, here are Austin Eller and Cheryl Castro.
34: A registered sex offender is back behind bars in Douglas County on charges of abusing another child.
10: The Douglas County Sheriff's Office received information from the FBI connected to an ongoing child exploitation investigation. Federal authorities say their investigation led them to some child sexual abuse material that was connected to an adult male and child with ties to Douglas County. Sheriff's deputies reviewed the material and recognized the child and were able to identify the suspect as Robert Burford, a registered sex offender who lives in Douglas County. He was arrested and is now facing charges of aggravated child molestation and being held in the Douglas County Jail as the investigation continues. Michelle Wright, 95.5 WSB.
12: Two newly unsealed federal indictments charged 20 defendants with huge gun heists and gang-based drug trafficking. Atlanta U.S. Attorney Theodore Hertzberg says between last November and January, the Atlanta-based Goodfellas gang stole nearly 1,500 firearms from shipping facilities in Conley and Macon.
15: The indictment further alleges that seven defendants trafficked these stolen firearms. Thankfully, the defendants unwittingly sold some of those guns to undercover federal agents who were able to take those weapons off the street.
34: Only 10% of the guns have been recovered, and several arrests have been made. Two fugitives are still wanted.
12: The State Department's now preparing a formal complaint with Russia, seeking more details about what happened inside an anti-plague research facility where a lab worker died.
16: The State Department reminding Americans not to travel to Russia, saying the U.S. government has limited ability to help U.S. citizens in Russia, especially outside Moscow. That warning coming as President Trump says he'll speak soon with President Putin.
17: I have a call scheduled. Yep.
18: When is that call scheduled for?
17: Very soon.
34: Elizabeth Schulze reports the World Health Organization is also seeking more information with Russia after reports of a second lab worker suffering from pneumonia of an undetermined cause. Health officials say the plague can be treated with antibiotics when caught early, and the Atlanta-based CDC says there is no indication of a threat to the U.S.
12: It's 5:34. Duracell expands its Atlanta footprint, opening a new $56 million research and development facility at Science Square Labs.
19: The battery maker held a ribbon-cutting ceremony with state and local officials and representatives of nearby Georgia Tech as it opened its new 83,000 square foot Global Innovation Center for Research and Development. Duracell's chief technology officer noted the new center's location, saying it allows the company to access diverse talent from Georgia Tech and other nearby institutions. Duracell says the new facility is expected to create 120 jobs. I'm Bloomberg's Gina Cervetti for 95.5 WSB.
34: Gwinnett County accepts a federal grant to help fight illegal drug trafficking.
20: The Board of Commissioners votes unanimously to accept a $1.5 million grant that can pay for major drug bust operations, new technology, and more. Financial Services Deputy Director Natalie Williams says this isn't the first time the board has approved a grant like this.
21: In October 2017, the board approved the acceptance of a grant from the Office of National Drug Control Policy for Atlanta, Carolina's high-intensity drug trafficking areas, or HIDA program.
20: The grant can also be used for drug prevention and treatment programs. programs. Jordan Brown, 95.5 WSB.
12: Gwinnett County is getting federal cash to help prevent crimes against the elderly. County Solicitor General Lisa Marie Bristol says $750,000 will go toward education and awareness about elder abuse initiatives in the community.
34: Now, she says elderly adults are more vulnerable to criminals.
7: As people get older, whether we like to admit it or not, they can be more vulnerable. Technology is moving quickly. Things are happening. It's easy for people to be taken advantage of.
34: And she says the grant will also help train first responders to spot the signs of elder abuse. It's 100% funded by the Department of Justice. It's 5:36.
11: Well, Isaias is now a tropical storm. As of this morning, the question we have, of course, is what are we going to get from it this weekend? And you'll hear the latest from meteorologist Christina Edwards when we continue. In 3 minutes, also got a triple team traffic travel advisory just now on I-85 near Hartsfield-Jackson. That is coming up too. And fellow driving 145 miles an hour in Norcross and how he learned that authorities frown on that in Norcross. This portion of Atlanta's Morning News is sponsored by All Four Seasons Garage Doors. We continue in 3 minutes. It's 5:36.
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11: Well, 5:40s, Atlanta's Morning News continues. Some good news if you have student loan debt, but you do have to take some action here to take advantage of it. So you want to hear the story starting in less than 90 seconds after traffic and our exclusive 5-day forecast. Let's get this travel advisory, though, before we get to Christina Edwards. Here's Martin McKay.
35: Don't want you in panic mode if you're trying to head to the Hartsfield-Jackson Airport area to catch a flight this morning. I-85 southbound, only a right shoulder getting by a crash at Sylvan Road, exit 75. A while back at Cleveland Avenue, everybody's bailing on I-85 at the moment. You could use Metropolitan Parkway or just stay on I-75. That's rolling past the airport toward the International Terminal. 85's not in good shape, heading to Hartsfield off the downtown connector with this widely scattered crash at exits 75. That is Sylvan Road. Let's roll you out of Cobb, Cherokee County with Crash Clark.
0: Yeah, we say good morning to 75 from Cartersville to Kennesaw and points beyond that into Marietta. Not bad at all. Even 575 rolling down from Canton, Holly Springs into Woodstock. 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Triple Team Traffic, 95.5. WSB.
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2: Well, as of this morning, we now have our ninth tropical storm of the season, Tropical Storm Isaias. It is still currently located in the Gulf, and it has 40-mile-per-hour winds at this time. It'll eventually move north towards the Pensacola area over the course of Friday and into Saturday. What happens around here? Well, between now and this weekend, we will enjoy sunny skies, dry conditions, and low humidity. That includes today, looking at a high of 79. Lows tonight will be in the mid-50s. Tomorrow and Friday, partly cloudy skies with highs in the upper 70s to low 80s. Locally, our impacts from Isaias will be rainfall, as much as 1 to 2 inches of rainfall through Sunday evening. It'll begin about Saturday morning, continue through Sunday evening. We may have wind gusts around 30 to 40 miles per hour here in the metro area, but the majority of the impacts from the tropical storm will likely be in Alabama. Right now, 53 degrees in Woodstock, 56 in Sandy Springs, 50.

0: this morning. That's the time for the key word. It's 5:42 now.
1: The city of Mableton officially has its first police chief.
2: Take a very important step moving forward to establish our city's first police department.
3: Mayor Michael Owen and council unanimously approved Dr. Anita Allen to lead Mableton Police. Now, Dr. Allen last served as Albany State University's police chief. For Mableton, she says she believes in community first.
4: Together, we will continue building a community rooted in trust, mutual respect, and service.
3: Right now, Mableton is paying Cobb County $13 million for police services. That agreement expires in less than a year. Keith Garwell, 95.5 WSB.
5: A driver accused of reaching 145 miles an hour after a street takeover in Norcross is facing more than a dozen charges.
6: Georgia State Patrol says Trey Atkins sped away when troopers arrived at a stunt driving takeover on Pete Street Industrial Boulevard. They say he hit another car, seriously injured its driver, and then ran from the crash. That happened September 24th, just after midnight. Atkins was booked into the Gwinnett County Jail on 15 charges, including hit and run. He has bonded out and is awaiting his first court appearance. Rob Archer, 95.5 WSB.
7: Israel marks today a solemn third anniversary of an attack that sparked the war in Gaza. Israelis gather at intersections, bomb shelters, and the site of a music festival that Hamas-led militants bombed on October 7th, 2023.
5: The attack killed 1,200 people, 250 others were taken hostage. Israel's retaliatory campaign in Gaza has left tens of thousands of Palestinians dead. Many more live in tent camps.
7: It's 5:44. The fallout continues after President Trump tells a rally in Nebraska that Iran should target Los Angeles or San Diego with nuclear weapons. Democrats like Congressman James Walkinshaw criticized the comments.
5: He tells ABC News the president should choose his words more carefully.
8: He says something for effect in a rally, attempting to get an applause line, perhaps, but it causes fear and anxiety for millions and millions of Americans.
5: The White House says the president was simply raising security concerns.
7: Happening today, a Texas man is set to be executed for shooting and killing a convenience store clerk in 2000 during a robbery. 46-year-old Jamal Howard is set to receive a lethal injection today at the state penitentiary in Huntsville, Texas.
5: He's set to become the seventh person executed in Texas this year. It'll be the first scheduled execution in the U.S. since Tennessee's failed attempt at putting Krista Pike to death last week.
7: Meanwhile, Pike's attorneys say she is awake and talking as she receives treatment at a hospital. They're heading to court today to seek more information from the Tennessee Department of Corrections.
5: Yeah, they want a court order to preserve evidence from the attempted execution. Her attorneys are seeking to have her death sentence commuted.
7: The Education Department's extending a 1% interest rate reduction for certain federal student loan borrowers who sign up for automatic payments. Borrowers have through the end of the year to enroll.
5: Those who qualify will keep the lower rate through June 2028. Borrowers already using AutoPay will automatically qualify as long as they remain in good standing, but the discount ends if AutoPay is canceled or the loan enters forbearance.
7: Well, the Atlanta Dream is moving to a much bigger venue next season.
3: The team announces they've reached a new multi-year agreement to play their home games at State Farm Arena. It dramatically expands capacity for the Dream's 25 home games in 2027. Over the past 5 years, the team has seen more than 400% growth in season ticket members. Atlanta Dream president and COO Morgan Shaw Parker says our players and fans have transformed Gateway Center Arena into the most exciting experience in the WNBA, and State Farm Arena will give us the opportunity to create an even bigger stage for women's basketball in Atlanta. Bill Caiaccio, 95.5 WSB.
5: It's 5:46.
0: Coming at 5:51, we'll update the latest weather and get you to work or school on time. Let's check your money next. Here's Bloomberg's Andrew O'Day.
9: Target has been pushing more deliberately to boost its grocery section of late. And now it is going to have a new look. Target is rolling out a new dress code for its food and beverage employees. Along with the current uniform of red shirts paired with jeans or khakis, staff on the grocery team will start wearing hats and aprons during every shift to make them more easily identifiable to customers. New accessories will display Target's in-house Good and Gather brand. What some call old-fashioned, others call vintage, and these days Levi's is calling it a growth strategy. The 173-year-old jeans maker is enjoying a sales comeback as customers reach for new designs from an older era. And not just jeans, but denim slip dresses and leather jackets. Levi's reports its latest quarterly results today, with strong growth expected due to its style choices, as well as its push to bypass traditional retailers and sell directly to consumers through its own stores and website.
0: After a record close for the S&P 500 on Tuesday, stock futures are down ahead of the opening bell this morning. Metro gas prices, the AAA average for regulars, down another penny.

0: Albany this morning. 547 now, what does completion of that Hollywood mega merger mean for you sitting in front of your big screen TV at home? Well, the merger now of Paramount, Discovery, Warner Brothers, they call it Skydance now, the big thing. It means that HBO Max, Paramount, movie library, including all the Star Treks, all the Top Guns, Barbie, all the Harry Potters, all the Superman movies, two major news organizations, CNN and CBS News, are all now one. All controlled by the same company, which can now do pretty much whatever it wants with them, put on whichever channel they please, which streaming service. What it will mean in the future is less clear. As far as jobs goes, the official announcement yesterday did say that there would be job cuts, although it did not specify how many, when, or exactly where. And that, of course, will affect Atlanta, very most likely. We'll continue in 3 minutes here on Atlanta's Morning News, traffic and weather. And then this is it, maybe, for the Atlanta Braves tonight. 548, now that's a great time to get a guaranteed offer on your home from Mark Spain Real Estate at markspain.com.
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0: Well, 5:52, this is Atlanta's Morning News for Wednesday, October the 7th. Let's go to the traffic center now. This business near the airport, smiling, treated. Not officially red alert, but boy, treat it that way if you need to catch a flight.
12: No doubt, because the panic that sets in thinking you might miss a flight has folks doing some pretty crazy things along that 85 stretch, leaving the connector down to where only a right shoulder is open. Bad crash, 85 southbound at Sylvan Road. Exit 75 has things backed up almost to the downtown connector. Cleveland Avenue, that's ruined as an exit, so get off at Metropolitan Parkway. Use I-75 as well to the international terminals to avoid that big jam on I-85. I-285. 285 could also help, Crash Clark.
2: Yeah, let's think about the wide way around it. The east side perimeter, 285 south through Clarkston all the way to Forest Park, wide open. Same thing on the west side. No construction, 285 south, leaving Smyrna and Vinings all the way down to Camp Creek. Both of those will get you to the airport. 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Next report at 6 from the Loud Security Systems 24-Hour Traffic Center. Triple Team Traffic, 95.5 WSB.
9: Gorgeous fall weather continues today. Sunny skies, high 79, lows tonight in the mid-50s. Tomorrow, staying dry with highs in the upper 70s to low 80s. Right now, it's 57 degrees in Roswell, 55 in Tucker, 56 in Powder Springs. Meteorologist Christina Edwards, 95.5 WSB.
0: And Atlanta's morning news continues. It's 5:54.
13: New bills being considered by Congress would block the Navy from removing the name of a black World War II hero from an aircraft carrier and renaming it for President Trump. The carrier is set to be named after Doris Miller, who was a meal worker on a Pearl Harbor battleship during the attack of 1941.
14: Miller's credited with dragging wounded soldiers to safety and operating an anti-aircraft gun to bring down an enemy plane. Navy leaders have been considering renaming the carrier after Trump. Senator Cory Booker's bills would block the name change and place guidelines on how the military names its warships.
13: Oscar-winning actress Eva Marie Saint has died at the age of 102. Saint won an Academy Award as supporting actress for her first movie, On the Waterfront, with Marlon Brando back in 1954.
15: It's not a spark of sentiment or romance or human kindness in your whole body.
16: What good does it do you besides get you in trouble?
14: Saint also appeared opposite Cary Grant, Bob Hope, Paul Newman, Gregory Peck, Warren Beatty, and other stars of the 1950s and 1960s. Her family says she died at her home in Los Angeles.
13: A federal consumer lawsuit is filed against Starbucks over claims that protein drinks labeled sugar-free on its cafe menus may actually contain more sugar than a Reese's peanut butter cup. And the suit alleges 8 protein beverages Starbucks sell contain up to 21 grams of sugar.
14: Health reporter Dr. Jade Coburn says tracking sugar content can be challenging for consumers.
17: Sometimes from the front face of the label, it may not be so straightforward exactly what is in the drink by only looking at the marketing label or how something is being sold to the consumer.
14: Starbucks insists the claims have no merit and it consistently and clearly provides information about its beverages. It's 5:55.
0: Another Starbucks story this morning. They are testing out, you heard of a tiny house, they're testing out kind of tiny Starbucks. They're doing this in Texas, first a fraction of the regular size. The big bar is kind of a fold out and runs around instead. You know, they lost money. Customers trying to emphasize their app rather than kind of the hangout atmosphere. They want to bring that back, but at a small fraction of the cost. So they're trying little tiny Starbucks. Well, a great debate in the governor's race. You'll hear how it went when we continue in 4 minutes at 6 o'clock. It's 5:56.
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0: It's 6 o'clock. Good morning. I'm Chris Chandler. This is Atlanta's morning news. Thank you for starting Wednesday with us. Our top local stories.
24: Public safety and the economy are two of the top topics in the one and only debate between two gubernatorial candidates.
13: One metro Atlanta county wants to have a more direct connection to state lawmakers under the Gold Dome.
0: These stories are coming in less than 90 seconds. First, though, traffic and weather. Here's Smiley Mart McKay.
12: Traffic red alert in Hayteville. Only a right shoulder getting by. Big jam on I-85 southbound. Widely scattered crash. 85 south at Sylvan Road. Exit 75 has kicked almost 2 miles of stopped traffic back to the downtown connector. 85 is not the way to go to the international or the domestic terminals this morning. You'll want to take I-75 off the downtown connector. 75 will hook you up with Hartsfield. You could also use Metropolitan Parkway in the area or use 285 down the west side. Use Camp Creek Parkway. Already seeing delays on the south side. 285 westbound crowding up at the airport exit at I-85. Just avoid I-85 out of downtown Atlanta or you might miss your flight. Next report at 6:10 from the Loud Security Systems 24-hour traffic center. Triple Team Traffic, 95.5 WSB.
9: Weather won't be an issue if you're trying to get to the airport or just trying to enjoy the fall weather lately. Sunny skies for this afternoon, high 79, lows tonight in the mid-50s. Tomorrow, staying dry with highs in the upper 70s to low 80s. I am tracking our newest tropical storm. I'll have the update for you coming up at 6:10. Right now, it's 57 degrees in Kennesaw, 56 in Dunwoody, 57 in Stone Mountain. Meteorologist Christina Edwards, 95.5 WSB.
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25: I'm running to work on behalf of people like you.
26: I will stand up to anybody, just like Brian Kemp has done.
0: Well, they'd like to be the next governor of Georgia, and they have met in their one and only debate now before the midterm election day. WSB's Jonathan O'Brien says they both have plans to help Georgians financially.
27: Voters clearly have concerns about the cost of living and the overall economy. Republican Rick Jackson saying during the Atlanta News First debate that his plans focus on job training and opening up new opportunities in the workforce.
26: Because I want to show people how to get out of poverty like I did.
27: Democratic nominee Keisha Lance Bottoms says her plan includes pushing for a higher minimum wage of up to $15 an hour, what she calls a living wage.
25: That living wage should be applied across this state.
27: Early in-person voting starts next Tuesday. In DeKalb County, Jonathan O'Brien, 95.5 WSB.
0: They also talked about education, data centers, flock cameras, public safety. Keisha Lance Bottoms has a lengthy history serving in elected office. Of course, Jackson is a businessman who started his own healthcare services company. 6:03 now. With more news, here are Austin Eller and Cheryl Castro.
13: A new hub for innovation opens its doors in Midtown Atlanta. WSB's Graham Carroll reports live. The proximity to Georgia Tech was a significant consideration for Duracell when selecting a location.
2: And Cheryl, Mayor Andre Dickens joined Duracell's CEO and other leaders to cut the ribbon on the Global Innovation Center for Research and Development. The company chose Science Square Labs with an eye toward tapping into elite talent from Georgia Tech and other area schools to hire the people for its 120 highly competitive jobs.
4: High-skilled, high-wage jobs and a great opportunity for a lot of residents in the area for job growth.
2: Metro Chamber Chief Economic Development Officer Christy Brigman says the 83,000 square foot facility will accelerate technological advances for the battery maker, which already operates a manufacturing facility in LaGrange and a distribution center in Fairburn. Reporting live in the 24-hour news center, Graham Carroll, 95.5 WSB.
24: A $1.5 million grant to help target illegal drug trafficking is heading to Gwinnett County. County commissioners vote unanimously to accept the grant from the Office of National Drug Control Policy.
13: The funds will go toward new technology and will also help fund major drug trafficking takedown operations. And some of the money can also be used for drug prevention and treatment programs.
24: Meanwhile, Gwinnett's also getting a major federal grant to help stop the abuse of older adults.
5: Gwinnett County's Solicitor General Lisa Marie Bristol has worked on the other side of the grant team.
6: I've seen what this grant can do across our country.
5: Now she's helped bring $750,000 to Gwinnett County.
6: So excited to be able to bring it to Gwinnett, to my own home.
5: The money will help train first responders to spot the signs of elder abuse, a group that's vulnerable to criminals.
6: Having our fire and EMS, having the skills to look deeper than just surface level, I think will do amazing things for this community.
5: This grant is 100% funded by the Department of Justice. Keith Cromwell, 95.5 WSB.
13: It's 6:04. Federal investigators indict 20 Atlanta residents after some massive gun thefts and gang-related drug trafficking.
7: Two freight facilities, four heists, nearly 1,500 guns. Benjamin Gibbons, special agent in charge of ATF Atlanta, says many are already linked to armed robberies and murders.
8: These are not theoretical risks. They are real guns tied to real crimes, and stopping their flow prevents real victims.
7: FBI Atlanta Assistant Special Agent in Charge Richard Bilson says a swarm of searches at Goodfellas gang-linked spots found not only meth, marijuana, coke base, and fentanyl.
10: We also seized various drone accessories used to drop drugs and other contraband into prisons.
7: Just about 10% of the stolen guns have been recovered. Veronica Waters, 95.5 WSB.
24: A registered sex offender is now behind bars in Douglas County after he lands at the center of a federal child exploitation investigation. The Douglas County Sheriff's Office says Robert Burford is charged in the assault of a child and could face more charges.
13: The FBI says it was able to name Burford a suspect after reviewing child sexual abuse material and finding the young victim had ties to Douglas County. And during a search of the man's home, investigators find evidence that appears to match items seen in that material.
24: The U.S. government reportedly makes an official request to Russia, pushing for transparency surrounding the death of a worker at an anti-plague facility in Siberia. Now, it's still unclear if the worker contracted pneumonic plague or another infectious disease.
13: Medical correspondent Dr. Darian Sutton says it's vital to identify pneumonic plague early.
11: The pneumonic plague has a fatality rate, or the risk of death, if it is not treated, up to 100% in 24 to 48 hours. It causes a rapidly progressive pneumonia, fevers, chills, cough, and if it's not treated quickly, it can lead to death.
13: President Trump says he has a planned call with Russian President Putin to discuss the incident, but has not said when that will happen. This portion of Atlanta's Morning News is sponsored by Ragsdale Heating, Air, Plumbing, and Electrical. It's 6:06.
0: And as you wake up this morning, we've officially got a tropical storm in the Gulf. The question for us, what are we going to get out of it this weekend? And you will hear the latest from meteorologist Christina Edwards in our exclusive five-day forecast when we continue here in 3 minutes. Also have a continuing traffic red alert on I-85 just south of the city. And you will hear the new Georgia connection to the Cornell University story we've all heard so much about. It's 6:07.
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1: It is 6:11 now. This is Atlanta's Morning News, and this is the last week of our Grand for Groceries contest. When you hear the keyword this morning, a couple hours from now, 8:11, set a reminder. Remember to check back. Running out of chances. This is the last week. You'll have the five chances again today, tomorrow, and Friday, but that is it. The keyword this morning coming, as usual, at 8:11. Let's get live team coverage of traffic and weather now. Hear about the tropical storm in a second. First, though, continuing I-85 red alert. Here's Martin McKay.
3: Yes, only a right shoulder is getting by this crash. Widely scattered on 85 southbound at Sylvan Road. Chris, that's exit 75. And now 85 is solid through East Point. He fell down to the crash scene, leaving the downtown connector. I see no hope for you using I-85. Continue I-75 past the crash scene and just continue southbound on I-75 south and hook up with the airport near Cleveland Central Avenue. You're also on option using a Metropolitan Parkway. 85, not the way to go this morning, heading to Hartsfield. Let's get a check of 85 and 316 out of Gwinnett County. Crash Clark?
4: Yeah, let's say good morning, Gwinnett County. 316 out of Lawrenceville, filling up in spots as you approach Sugarloaf and I-85. Once you make that transition, 85 southbound, those brake lights are forming around Pleasant Hill in spots down to Beaver Ruin. In a matter of time, that will not be a negotiable ride. 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Next report at 6:20 from the Loud Security Systems 24-Hour Traffic Center. Triple Team Traffic, 95.5 WSB.
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6: We now have our ninth tropical storm of the hurricane season, Tropical Storm Isaias. It's still in the Gulf, but it's forecast to quickly strengthen into a hurricane sometime later this evening and potentially be a stronger hurricane, a Category 2 hurricane by Friday. Landfall is expected to be sometime on Friday near Pensacola and Mobile. And what that means for us here in Metro Atlanta is that we will have dry conditions leading up through Friday afternoon and widespread rain showers and potentially even some stronger wind gusts on Saturday and Sunday. So let's dive into the details. Today's high is 79 with sunshine. We'll stay dry for tomorrow and Friday with highs in the low 80s. Saturday, we'll start to notice the rain moving in. Wind gusts starting to pick up, gusting around 30 to 40 miles per hour. The rain will be out of the metro area by Sunday evening, as much as 1 to 2 inches of rainfall likely for the metro Atlanta area. The bulk of the storm impacts will likely be in the state of Alabama. Right now, 58 degrees in Cartersville, 59 in Norcross, 52 in Lula. Meteorologist Christina Edwards, 95.5 WSB.
1: Good morning. It's Wednesday, October 7th. I'm Chris Chandler. This is Atlanta's Morning News on the Money Update, coming at 6:17. Some good news for JetBlue this morning. It's 6:13.
7: Clayton County leaders approve a new position to build a connection with state lawmakers.
8: Clayton County commissioners unanimously vote to approve the creation of a legislative liaison.
9: I'll make the motion that we approve this resolution to add the part-time legislative liaison.
10: I'll second that motion.
8: The person hired for that position will provide research, coordination, legislative tracking, and administrative support for the Board of Commissioners' approved legislative priorities at the statewide level. The position is going to pay about $875 a week for a 25-hour work week. Michelle Wright, 95.5 WSB.
11: The chief of Mableton names its first-ever police chief as a deadline to set up its own police department inches closer. The city council approves Albany State University Police Chief Dr. Anita Allen for the role in a unanimous vote. Mayor Michael Owen says Allen is the best person for the job.
12: We've had almost 60 different applicants, with the majority of them being police chiefs themselves. She has truly shown herself to be a police chief that rises to the level above other chiefs.
7: Allen has also served as the president of the Georgia Association of Police Chiefs. Mapleton decided earlier this year to start its own police department. The city expects to have that up and running next summer.
11: A new court hearing is set for today after the botched execution of Krista Pike in Tennessee. Her attorneys have filed an emergency motion trying to preserve all evidence from the execution.
7: Beth Abube reports it's expected Pike has a long recovery ahead.
13: Her lawyer saying in part in a statement that against all odds, Krista Pike is conscious, speaking, and continues to receive critical medical care. Despite the severe damage she endured to her arms, she's still handcuffed and shackled to the bed.
7: Pike was convicted of first-degree murder and put on death row for the 1995 killing of a fellow student at a job training facility.
11: It's 6:15. A law firm headquartered here in Atlanta is named to review Cornell University's handling of a gang rape case on campus 2 years ago. Former U.S. Attorney for the Northern District of Georgia, Sally Yates, and her law firm, King & Spalding, are selected for an outside review.
7: Peter Haralambos reports this comes as new documents appear to show some fraternity members tried to downplay the alleged drugging and assault of Jane Doe.
14: Before Jane Doe went to police and after, as police started asking questions, in the weeks after the incident, we've seen emails, texts, calls between Jane Doe and the men she later accused of assault. And one witness who spoke to campus investigators effectively described those communications as, quote, damage control.
7: The men named in the lawsuit have all denied the allegations.
11: The Atlanta Braves could get slapped with a more than $20 million in extra taxes next year.
15: But now lawmakers from both parties are trying to prevent that. The change would limit tax deductions for some of the team's highest paid players because the Braves are owned through a publicly traded company. Most other teams are privately owned and wouldn't face that same restriction. Bills introduced in the House and Senate would give the Braves the same treatment for player and coach salaries. Rob Archer, 95.5 WSB.
7: It's 6:16.
1: And coming at 6:20, we'll update the weather for you and get you to work on time or school with triple team traffic. Let's check your money next. Here's Bloomberg's Andrew O'Day.
16: This could be a big boost to the fortunes of JetBlue Airways, which is struggling to get back to profitability. The FAA has granted approval to JetBlue to take over the 22 takeoff and landing slots at New York's LaGuardia Airport that used to be controlled by now defunct Spirit Airlines. It means JetBlue will be able to add more flights from an airport close to Manhattan. In its decision, the FAA says giving JetBlue the slots would be in the public interest by increasing availability of low-priced services. We are learning more about Apple's upcoming smart home push, which is set to be introduced next week. Sources tell Bloomberg Apple's smart home devices will include a doorbell, thermostat, and other accessories developed through a partnership with LG Electronics. Also available will be a smart deadbolt lock, indoor security camera, outdoor security camera, and floodlight camera, with all carrying the LG brand and set for a later rollout.
1: Stock futures are down ahead of the opening bell this morning after a record high close for the S&P 500. Yesterday, AAA's Metro Atlanta gas price average for the Metro is down another penny. Overnight, $3.87 a gallon is the average this morning. 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We'll be back in 2 minutes with the latest on the what's now a tropical storm in the Gulf, what may be headed this way for the weekend. We'll get triple team traffic too. And then the question, has Starbucks been fibbing? Fibbing is a nice way of putting it on the subject of sugar in some of its drinks. Stay with us at 6:18.
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1: It's 6:20. I'm Chris Chandler, and you're listening to Atlanta's Morning News. First pitch, 6 o'clock tonight. This is it. Atlanta will try to extend the best-of-five wildcard series here at home tonight. They are on the brink of elimination after losing last night 3-1 in Game 3. Let's get live team coverage of traffic and then some tropical weather here next. We'll start in the traffic center, Martin McKay.
3: Most of I-85 is shut down, heading to Hartsfield through East Point, Hateville, and South Atlanta this morning. Crash, this could turn into an investigation. Badly damaged vehicles. They're allowing only a right shoulder by and at times shutting down all lanes like they're doing right now. 85 southbound at Sylvan Road. That has jammed I-85 coming off the connector. Take 75 south to Central Avenue. Use Metropolitan Parkway. 285 is even a way to go. Just avoid I-85 out of downtown Atlanta. How's the West Freeway out of Douglas County, Crash Clark?
4: Now's the time to do that Douglas County drive all the way to 285 and Highway 92. You're in pretty good shape. 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Triple Team Traffic, 95.5 WSB.
6: Sunrise 1 hour away and a beautiful fall day for today. Looking at a high of 79 with mostly sunny skies. Lows tonight in the mid-50s. We won't see any of the tropical impacts here locally in Metro Atlanta until this weekend. Right now, 55 degrees in Canton, 57 in Roswell. It's 57 in Snellville. Meteorologist Christina Edwards, 95.5 WSB.
1: Well, coming at 6:25, something you might automatically consider, I certainly wouldn't. Clark Howard telling us why it's best to shop around for the best deal on medical procedures. It's 6:22 now.
11: An FBI whistleblower claims the Department of Justice pushed the agency to investigate protesters in Los Angeles last year. The whistleblower makes a formal complaint to the Senate Judiciary Committee.
7: The complaint alleges the FBI was pressured to investigate the protesters in violation of their constitutional rights, as well as the Bureau's own policies. The protests were against ICE activity in L.A. and happened outside federal buildings in the city.
11: An American is arrested in connection to a deadly shooting earlier this year in British Columbia, Canada.
22: The FBI says James Bryant, 30 years old, from Bellingham, Washington, is accused by investigators of assisting the shooter.
23: Bryant agreed to record a live stream feed of the attack and broadcast it in a way that would maximize notoriety.
7: Chuck Sievertson reports the February shooting left 5 kids and 1 adult dead. If convicted, Bryant could get life in prison.
11: Boston Dynamics has a new CEO as the robot maker controlled by Hyundai looks to turn its futuristic machines into a real business.
24: Former Amazon Alexa executive Rohit Prasad will lead Boston Dynamics as it pushes deeper into developing robotic systems for industrial and other real-world environments. Georgia is set to be part of that push. Hyundai plans to deploy Boston Dynamics Atlas humanoid robots at its Georgia plant starting in 2028. At the same time, Hyundai is moving to acquire SoftBank's remaining stake in Boston Dynamics to secure full ownership of the robotics pioneer. I'm Bloomberg's Courtney Donahoe for 95.5 WSB.
7: A new lawsuit takes aim at Starbucks's protein drinks, arguing several drinks labeled as sugar-free may actually contain significant portions of sugar.
25: On the Starbucks online menu, a 16-ounce sugar-free caramel protein latte is listed to have 15 grams of sugar. The FDA does require nutrition labels to contain sugar contents and for there to be a differentiation of added sugars.
11: Melissa Adan reports the FDA requires a food or drink to have less than a half a gram of sugar per serving to be labeled as sugar-free. Starbucks denies the allegations, saying it provides clear information about the protein drinks and their nutritional content.
7: Quick Trip nearly tops the list of America's favorite convenience stores. New numbers from the American Customer Satisfaction Index put Quick Trip in second place, tied with Sheetz and Wawa.
11: Racetrack and Shell also rank among the top positions. The ranking is based on an analysis of store hours and locations. options, also food quality, cleanliness, and more. Midwest grocery chain Meijer, which does have its own fueling stations, comes in at first place. It's 625.
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0: If you have health insurance, fantastic for you. 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In either case, though, even if you have health insurance, you likely have really, really large deductibles. So when you need some kind of procedure or surgery or a diagnostic test, I want you to shop around. An example, you need an MRI through insurance where the hospital might send you, your out-of-pocket could be $1,000. You go to an MRI center away from a hospital, pay cash, you'll probably pay $300 or $400. That's right. It's cheaper just paying cash. And when you're looking for surgeries, shop around when it's not an emergency surgery. You'll be amazed how big the difference can be from one place to another. One place may be 10 times more than another.
1: Thank you, Clark. I'm Chris Chandler. You're listening to Atlanta's Morning News. It is always great to have you along. It is Wednesday, and our top stories are coming at 6:30. Among them, the $50 million-plus new development coming to Atlanta. Also continuing to track what is now tropical weather in the Gulf, the impacts we may get here this weekend on the way as well. Do stay with us. It's 6:26.
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1: Well, good Thursday or Wednesday morning at 6:30. I'm Chris Chandler. This is Atlanta's Morning News. Thank you for starting the day with us. Our top local stories.
7: In their only debate, two candidates for governor offer contrasting visions for Georgia's future.
11: Gwinnett police make an arrest tied to a recent high-speed street takeover in Norcross.
1: These stories are coming in less than 90 seconds. First, traffic and weather. Red alert still. Mark McKay.
15: If you're heading to Hartsfield, heads up. 85 is not the way to go to the domestic terminals this morning. Crash that's been active for more than 45 minutes as all southbound lanes of I-85 shut down at Sylvan Road. That's exit 75. The jam begins off the downtown connector. 85 is not moving. Cleveland Avenue is jamming as folks are exiting there at Cleveland Avenue to get off of I-85. Here's my advice. Take I-75 southbound past 166 Langford Parkway. That'll get you down to Central Avenue, CW Grant Parkway. You can get back on 85 that way or use the International Terminal. You also have Metropolitan Parkway or I-285 as alternates. To avoid this Southside red alert, heading to Hartsfield, 85 southbound shut down at Sylvan Road, exit 75. Next report at 6:40 from the Loud Security Systems 24-hour traffic center, Triple Team Traffic, 95.5 WSB.
6: Sunrise 1 hour away, a beautiful fall day ahead of us, mostly sunny, high 79, lows tonight in the mid-50s. Tomorrow, partly cloudy, turning a little hotter with highs in the mid-80s. I am tracking our newest tropical storm and how will it impact our weather here locally. I'll tell you more coming up at 6:40. Right now it's 55 degrees in Mableton, 58 in Cumming, and 56 in Jefferson. Meteorologist Christina Edwards, 95.5 WSB.
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16: I will stand up to Donald Trump when necessary.
17: A bad mayor doesn't make for a good governor.
1: In their one and only debate, the two nominees for governor trade barbs and offer different ideas for moving Georgia forward. WSB's Jonathan O'Brien says they're both pledging to operate independently from anybody in Washington.
18: Going on the offense over Republican Rick Jackson's previous statements aligning himself with Trump, Democratic nominee Keisha Lance Bottoms saying during the Atlanta News first debate, there's a clear contrast.
16: I'm not running to be his favorite governor. I'm running to work on behalf of people like you.
18: Jackson pushing back and distancing himself from the president.
17: My number one priority is Georgians. It's you. And I will stand up to anybody.
18: Jackson campaign officials say he wants to be any president's favorite governor to get things done for Georgia. In DeKalb County, Jonathan O'Brien, 95.5 WSB.
1: In the Republican primary, Jackson beat the Trump-endorsed Lieutenant Governor Burt Jones. After her time as mayor of Atlanta, Keisha Bonham served as an advisor in the Biden White House. It's 6:33 with more news. Here are Austin Eller and Cheryl Castro.
11: 20 Atlanta residents are under federal indictment for alleged gun and drug trafficking. Now, the feds say a series of shipping facility heists in Conley and Macon netted the suspects nearly 1,500 guns since last November.
7: Benjamin Gibbons, special agent in charge of ATF Atlanta, says the suspects trafficked guns across six U.S. states and three more countries.
19: Many of these weapons were already linked to serious offenses, including armed robberies and murders.
7: Several defendants are tied to the Atlanta-based Goodfellas gang, which allegedly also made money selling meth, pot, and pills while armed.
11: Douglas County officials return a registered child sex offender to jail in another child sex abuse case after a tip from the FBI.
20: According to the Douglas County Sheriff's Office, the FBI provided child sexual abuse material involving a suspect and child connected to Douglas County. When deputies reviewed that material, they recognized the child and the suspect, who's identified as Robert Burford. Investigators got a search warrant for his home, and that's where they found evidence that matches the material provided by the FBI. Burford was arrested and is now being held at the Douglas County jail on charges of aggravated child molestation. Authorities say the case is still open and active. Michelle Wright, 95.5 WSB.
7: The U.S. and others make a more urgent push for Russia to give more information about the mysterious death of a lab worker at an anti-plague research facility in Siberia.
21: The State Department is preparing a formal complaint with Russia, seeking more details about what happened inside the facility. The World Health Organization says Russian authorities maintain a worker died of severe pneumonia, not the plague.
11: Melissa Adan reports the WHO also says it's seeking more information after reports reports of a second employee suffering from pneumonia of an undetermined cause. The Atlanta-based CDC says there is no indication of a threat to the U.S. Health officials stress the plague can be treated with antibiotics when caught early.
7: It's 6:34. A new federal grant will now help Gwinnett County crack down on illegal drugs.
0: Funding from the High-Intensity Drug Trafficking Areas Program is set to help Gwinnett County combat illegal drug trafficking in the area. Financial Services Deputy Director Natalie Williams says the board first accepted a grant from the Office of National Drug Control Policy in October of 2017.
4: Since receiving that approval, the county has been fulfilling its fiduciary responsibilities for HIDA, which includes securing contracts for essential services, managing financial matters, and provision of grant management.
0: The $1.5 million grant can help intercept major drug shipments and pay for new technology. Jordan Brown, 95.5 WSB.
11: Gwinnett County also getting a $750,000 grant from the Justice Department, this one to help fight elder abuse. County Solicitor General Lisa Marie Bristol says Gwinnett is home to a growing elderly population, and the money will help raise awareness and educate them.
8: Give them a presentation on, you know, elder abuse, exploitation, neglect, financial exploitation, what abuse may look like. We like to talk to them about ways to be safe and to keep themselves safe.
7: The grant will also help train first responders in spotting the signs of elder abuse.
11: Duracell expands its Atlanta footprint, opening a new $56 million research and development facility at Science Square Labs.
9: The battery maker held a ribbon-cutting ceremony with state and local officials and representatives of nearby Georgia Tech as it opened its new 83,000-square-foot Global Innovation Center for Research and Development. Duracell's chief technology officer noted the new center's location, saying it allows the company to access diverse talent from Georgia Tech and other nearby institutions. Duracell says the new facility is expected to create 120 jobs. I'm Bloomberg's Gina Cervetti for 95.5 WSB.
7: It's 6:36.
1: 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As of the past hour, as of the 5 a.m. hour, Isaiah is now a tropical storm in the Gulf. The question for us is, of course, what's coming this way this weekend? Secondary question, what's going to happen with the ball game on Saturday? We'll hear from Christina Edwards here on the prospects for all of that when we continue in just 3 minutes from now with the 5-day forecast. Check that continuing mess near the airport. Traffic red alert continues. And in just 3 minutes as well, unexpected twist in that botched execution in Tennessee, and it makes a big question mark. What happens next? It's 6:37.
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33: Atlanta Mayor Keisha Lance Bottoms is asking her entire cabinet to resign,
34: including the police chief.
35: Aggravated assaults up 20% and murders up 52%.
36: And Bottoms knew exactly how Atlanta got there.
37: We made many decisions that have gotten us to this point. I eliminated cash bail bonds. We've cut our corrections budget by 60%. This is not a plan that I just pulled out of the sky.
38: Atlanta's police department is hundreds of officers short.
39: Crime is out of control. They've never seen Atlanta like this.
40: And those who called Atlanta home left to live with the consequences.
41: Keisha Lance Bottoms, she abused taxpayers.
42: Her priorities were definitely not safety. Her priorities were herself.
43: Things were out of control.
42: It wasn't just the weekend of the riots. It was every day.
44: It seemed like every other week somebody's car was broken into.
45: There was no accountability.
43: She was responding as if it was okay.
45: She was a complete disaster.
46: Paid for by Jackson for Governor, Inc.
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1: 641, this is Atlanta's Morning News. I admit I'm having a terrible time with the name of this tropical storm, Isaias. I thought it was Isaiah. Boy, was I wrong. Isaias, got every vowel in there. The important part is, yes, it's now a tropical storm, and yes, the question is, what are we going to get from it this weekend? We're going to hear our exclusive five-day forecast with the latest info from Christina Edwards. We may as well all learn the name of it, I think, at this point. We'll get triple-team traffic right before that, though. To the 24-hour traffic center, here is Smiler Mark McKay.
3: Terrible delays. I-85 south of the airport heading to Hartsfield. You cannot get to Hartsfield via I-85 off the downtown connector. Traffic red alert. Crash investigation has all southbound lanes of 85 shut down at Sylvan Road. The backup's now back at 75-85. Metropolitan Parkway, Cleveland Avenue, two local accesses. You can also take I-85 southbound as you roll 75 south past Hartsfield Jackson. Get on CW Grant Parkway or use 285. Do not take I-85 off the downtown connector or you will be stuck. Trouble on 400, Crash Clark.
4: Yeah, looks like we might have double trouble. First up and coming, 400 southbound past Highway 20, Buford Drive, seeing some brake lights. Further down the road as you roll into Alpharetta, we've got problems in a right lane. 400 southbound at Mansell, Highway 9, always a viable alternate. 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Triple Team Traffic, 95.5 WSB.
0: WSB meteorologist Christina Edwards and her exclusive five-day forecast, sponsored by Breda Pest Management. 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
2: Tropical storm Isaias formed earlier this morning, currently still swirling in the Gulf, and it has wind speeds around 40 miles per hour at this time, but it is forecast to strengthen to hurricane strength over the

0: It's Saturday morning when the heavy rain starts to move in and the winds start to pick up. Both Saturday and Sunday, wind gusts around 30 to 40 miles per hour to be expected. As much as 1 to 2 inches of rainfall from Saturday morning through Sunday evening. And that's locally here in the Metro Atlanta area. If you're thinking about going to Tuscaloosa for the Georgia game, keep an eye on those developments. The core of East Isaias will actually be moving through Tuscaloosa. Right now, 57 degrees in Hampton, 56 in Villarrica, 59 in Sandy Springs. Meteorologist Christina Edwards, 95.5 WSB.
1: This is the last week of our Grand for Groceries contest on WSB. We're giving you five chances a day to win $1,000. But this is it after Friday. Our keyword this morning coming as always at 8:11. Your first chance today to win a grand for groceries. Good morning. It's October 7th, Wednesday. I'm Chris Chandler, and you're listening to Atlanta's Morning News at 6:44.
2: A street takeover in Norcross leaves one driver seriously hurt and another facing a long list of charges.
3: Troopers say Trey Atkins was taking part in a stunt driving takeover near Peachtree Industrial Boulevard and Blue Ridge Industrial Parkway. When troopers got there, they say he took off, reaching 145 miles an hour before crashing into another car. That driver was seriously hurt. Troopers say Atkins ran from the scene. That September crash now leads to 15 charges. Atkins bonds out of the Gwinnett County Jail. Rob Archer, 95.5 WSB.
4: And new this morning, a hateful police officer is taken to Grady Hospital after being involved in a crash on I-85. The accident caused a major backup for drivers going southbound toward Hartsfield-Jackson Airport.
2: Hapeville police say the officer is a woman and was responding to an unrelated call when the accident happened. The extent of her injuries are not known, and police are still on scene removing debris and investigating the cause.
4: The Education Department is extending a 1% interest rate reduction for certain federal student loans of borrowers who signed up for automatic payments. Those borrowers have through the end of the year to enroll.
2: Those who qualify will keep the lower rate through June 2028. Borrowers already using auto pay will automatically qualify as long as they remain in good standing. The discount ends if auto pay is canceled or the loan enters forbearance.
4: It's 6:45, and happening today, a Texas man is set to be executed for shooting and killing a convenience store clerk in 2000 during a robbery. 46-year-old Jamal Howard is set to receive a lethal injection today at the state penitentiary in Huntsville, Texas.
2: Now he's set to become the seventh person executed in Texas this year. It'll be the first scheduled execution in the U.S. since Tennessee's failed attempt at putting Krista Pike to death last week.
4: Meanwhile, Pike's attorney says she's awake and talking as she receives treatment at a hospital. They're heading to court today to seek more information from the Tennessee Department of Correction.
2: They want a court order to preserve evidence from the attempted execution. Her attorneys are seeking to have her death sentence commuted.
4: The city of Mableton picks its first police chief.
5: It was a unanimous vote.
6: Hearing no opposition, the ayes have it, ladies and gentlemen. We have our inaugural police chief. Congratulations, Dr. Allen.
5: Dr. Anita Allen formerly led Albany State's police department and has over 25 years in law enforcement. She says she's ready to get to work.
7: Together, we will continue building a community rooted in trust, mutual respect, and service.
5: Mableton has less than a year to finalize its police force. That's when an agreement to use cop police will expire. Keith Garmo, 95.5 WSB.
2: It's 6:46.
1: 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Next, though, it's 6:47, and here's Bloomberg's Andrew O'Day.
8: In recent days, New York Fed President John Williams said there is no need for urgency for Fed Reserve interest rate hikes, and revisions to the latest inflation data, plus a weaker-than-forecast September employment report, seem to support that notion. But minutes of the Fed's September policy meeting, set for release today, could challenge that. Bloomberg Economics expects the minutes to show very broad support for further rate hikes, with almost all participants seeing at least one more hike as appropriate this year, and several favoring two. The World Cup helped encourage people to get their cups filled with beer. Constellation Brands, whose labels include Modelo and Corona, says its beer sales increased 5% in the just-finished quarter, thanks to demand at restaurants and bars. Tighter consumer budgets meant strained sales of its brands for consumption at home. As part of its quarterly statement, Constellation also reveals that it's acquired Spiked Aid, a brand that sells bottled vodka-based drinks.
1: Stock futures are down ahead of the opening bell this morning after a record high close from the on the S&P 500 yesterday. Well, I'm Chris Chandler. Glad you're with us here. Keep listening, because when Atlanta's Morning News continues in just 2 minutes, we'll get the latest on our I-85 red alert from the Traffic Center. If you're just joining us,

0: forecast for tropical weather, where, when, what we might get out of what is now a Gulf tropical storm. And, man, you have not seen a protest until you have heard about what's going on in France right now. We'll have that story. 6:48 now. 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
0: It's 6:51 now. This is Atlanta's Morning News. We mentioned the October 7th attack anniversary. Would you believe this is the 25th anniversary? Today began the war in Afghanistan when the U.S. attacked not long after September 11th. They called it the Forever War withdrawal. Disastrous, as it turned out, under President Biden, May 2021, 25 years ago, the war in Afghanistan started. Let's get traffic and weather now. No change, I understand, on I-85. Here's Mark McKay.
9: It's shut down south of the city and heading to Hartsfield this morning. Chris, crash that happened at 525 is still being investigated. All lanes shut down. 85 southbound Sylvan Road, exit 75. The delays back to the downtown connector means using I-75, or you take Metropolitan Parkway or 285 to avoid the jam. Now, new info and a travel advisory for our friends in Alpharetta.
10: Yeah, definitely.
9: This morning, Crash Clark.
10: No, sorry about that, Mark. Yeah, definitely want to thank Traffic Trooper Robert for calling this one in. This is an overturned vehicle on 400 southbound at Mansell Road. We're watching the jam cam. They're barely letting traffic squeak by in that left lane. This one could be out there for a while, Alpharetta. Start thinking about Highway 9 as your alternate. 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Next report at 7 from the Loud Security Systems 24-hour traffic center. Triple Team Traffic, 95.5 WSB.
11: The sun is coming up. We're in for a beautiful day today, feeling like fall with sunshine and a high of 78. Lows tonight in the mid-50s, staying dry for tomorrow and Friday, but the tropical impacts move in this weekend. Right now, 56 degrees in Fayetteville, 55 in Austell. It is 55 in Alpharetta. Meteorologist Christina Edwards, 95.5 WSB.
0: In less than 3 minutes, nowhere near Valentine's Day, but still Clark Howard says it's awfully easy these days to fall victim to romance scams. It's 6:52.
12: In France, teenagers lead a massive protest movement, including hundreds of thousands of protesters. The demonstrations, sometimes turning violent, have been largely concentrated outside high schools.
13: Protesters have been setting bins on fire, barricading areas, and sometimes the police have just been charging at the protesters to kind of clear them out. You know, hundreds of people have been injured, both police and students.
4: Tom Sufi Burridge reports students are protesting over what they call a lack of resources, too few teachers and materials, and too many students in each class.
12: One of the men who kidnapped heiress Patty Hearst has died. His wife confirms Bill Harris passed away last month in San Francisco of a heart attack at the age of 81. Harris was a member of the far-left group that kidnapped Hearst from her California apartment back in 1974.
4: Hearst, the daughter of media tycoon Randolph Hearst, would later appear to join the group, taking part in a bank robbery in San Francisco. The years after Hearst's kidnapping, Harris served stretches in prison for armed robbery and second-degree murder.
12: Starbucks is facing a lawsuit over claims its protein drinks labeled as sugar-free may actually contain up to 21 grams of sugar. Health reporter Dr. Jade Coburn says tracking sugar content can be challenging for consumers.
14: You can have completely sugar-free. You can have no added sugars. You can have, you know, some type of reduced sugar content.
4: Starbucks denies the allegations, saying it's always been clear about what's inside the products.
12: The Oscar-winning actress, best known for her classic film roles in On the Waterfront and North by Northwest, has died. Eva Marie Saint starred with many well-known leading men, including Marlon Brando, Bob Hope, Cary Grant, and Paul Newman.
4: She's also known for the films she declined, like The Rainmaker with Burt Lancaster and The Man in the Gray Flannel Suit with Gregory Peck.
15: I always wanted the family. The family comes first. And I never thought of it as a sacrifice.
4: Eva Marie Saint was 102.
12: Well, the Braves look to tie up their National League Division Series against the Dodgers tonight. They face elimination after last night's 3-1 loss in Game 3. A Braves manager, Walt Weiss, says they wanted to be cautious with slugger Ronald Acuna Jr.
16: Came in sore, so we made that switch prior to the game and had him DH instead of running around in right field.
4: The Dodgers now have a 2-1 lead in the best-of-five series and could wrap it up tonight. First pitch for tonight's game 4 is at 6 o'clock. It's 6:55.
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17: It's so hard to meet people, it seems, in person, and so easy online, which means that people are more vulnerable than ever to getting taken in romance scams. And guess what? It doesn't matter what age you are, from in your 20s all the way up into your 70s. Romance scams are powerful. Somebody will seem so interested in you, seem so attractive, and take their time to win your confidence. And then, time for the kill. What's the kill? There's a crisis they're suffering, an illness, a financial emergency, or whatever. And this is a person you've never met in person. And you're so hooked, you send them the money. No, that's how the game's played. And don't let them play your wallet.
0: Bottoms versus Jackson. Debating while you might have been watching the ball game last night. We'll tell you how it went in less than 4 minutes. 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
0: Hey, good morning. It's 7 o'clock. I'm Chris Chandler, and this is Atlanta's Morning News. Thank you for starting Wednesday with us. Our top local stories.
4: Georgia voters hear from two candidates for governor in their only scheduled debate.
12: Lawmakers from both sides of the aisle go to bat for the Atlanta Braves.
0: These stories coming in less than 90 seconds. First, let's get traffic and weather. Here's Mark McKay.
9: Lots of missed flights this morning. I-85 southbound for the better part of 90 minutes has been shut down in Hayville. I-85 south crash investigation at exit 75 Sylvan Road. All traffic being taken off there. Also being used as an alternate 85 southbound at Cleveland Avenue. Folks bailing there. The delays almost back to the downtown connector means you can still use I-75 southbound to the international terminals. Re-enter the airport area near CW Grant Parkway and Central Avenue. Also, the Southside perimeter stacking up. A lot of folks using that as an alternate. 285 westbound. The airport exits at I-85 on the south side. But 85 is not good out of downtown Atlanta. It's a parking lot from the connector down to this crash investigation that rolls on at Sigmund Road. We're slow rolling through Alpharetta, Crash Clark.
10: It's getting worse by the minute, too, man. We've got 400 southbound overturned vehicle at Mansell Road. They are barely squeaking by in that far left lane, but you don't want nothing to do with this. You're jammed all the way back to Windward Parkway. Do yourself a favor. Get over to Highway 9, Alpharetta Highway, as quickly as possible. Next report at 710 from the Loud Security Systems 24-Hour Traffic Center. Triple Team Traffic, 95.5 WSB.
11: The weather won't be an issue today unless you forgot your sunglasses. You'll need those. Mostly sunny. Today's high is 79, lows tonight in the mid-50s, and staying dry through Friday. I am tracking Tropical Storm Isaias and its impacts for here in Metro Atlanta. I'll tell you more about that coming up at 7:10. Right now, 57 degrees in Carrollton, 58 in East Point, 59 in Duluth. Meteorologist Christina Edwards, 95.5 WSB.
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25: I will stand up to Donald Trump. I'm not
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8: I don't know anybody anything. Nobody's ever told me what to do.
0: Democrat and Republican, the nominees for Georgia governor, square off in their one and only scheduled debate. WSB's Jonathan O'Brien tells us how it went.
13: Well, the town hall-style debate hosted by Atlanta News First focused on voter questions on a variety of issues, from education to data centers. Republican Rick Jackson criticized Democratic nominee Keisha Lance Bottoms over her time as Atlanta's mayor.
8: Bad mayors don't make good governors.
13: Bottoms, meanwhile, blasted Jackson over his closeness to President Trump.
7: While my opponent is running to enrich himself and be Trump's favorite governor, I want to be yours, Georgia.
13: Early in-person voting for the midterm elections starts next week. In DeKalb County, Jonathan O'Brien, 95.5 WSB.
0: Recent polls have given Jackson a slight edge over the former Atlanta mayor, though the gap is considered within the margin of error still. 7:03 now, with more news, here are Austin Eller and Cheryl Castro.
12: And this is new this morning. A Hapeville police officer is injured in a crash that snarled traffic on I-85 for more than an hour. The accident in the southbound lanes near Sylvan Road is impacting drivers trying to get to the airport this morning.
4: Hapeville police say the officer was responding to a call when her vehicle collided with a pickup truck. She was taken to Grady Hospital. Her condition and the other driver's conditions are not clear. Lanes are still closed as the investigation and cleanup continues.
12: 20 suspects from Atlanta are federally indicted for drug and gun trafficking after major firearms heists.
14: Suspects, including Goodfellas gang members, are charged with stealing a massive cache of guns from freight facilities in Macon and Conley. Atlanta U.S. Attorney Theodore Hertzberg says thankfully they sold some to undercover agents, but only about 10% have been recovered, and that worries him.
15: Here, where you have 1,500 firearms stolen from these shipping facilities, we know that the purpose of stealing those guns is to then traffic them out of state or maybe even out of the country in order to get these in the hands of violent criminals and shed blood.
14: Searches of a dozen Goodfellas-linked locations seized dozens of kilos of drugs, including meth and marijuana, fentanyl, and cocaine. Veronica Waters, 95.5 WSB.
4: It's 7:04, Midtown, Atlanta welcomes a new innovation hub at Science Square. WSB's Graham Carroll reports live. The Duracell facility brings with it about 120 new jobs.
10: And Austin, Duracell's Global Innovation Center for Research and Development is envisioned as a central anchor for the company's Global Battery Technology Innovation Network. When the project was announced, Metro Chamber Chief Economic Development Officer Christy Brigman told WSB the big draw for the location was the proximity to top-level talent.
25: They want to be right next door to Georgia Tech. The PhDs there, the incredible talent they have coming out of there at all levels, undergraduate, master's levels.
10: The company says the 83,000-square-foot facility brings together scientists, researchers, and engineers for cross-functional teams to accelerate battery innovation from concept to commercialization. Reporting live in the 24-Hour News Center, Graham Carroll, 95.5 WSB.
12: One Metro Atlanta County is getting a big grant to help stop abuse of older adults.
26: Gwinnett County is getting $750,000 in federal cash. So what exactly will it go for?
25: Educating and promoting elder abuse prevention and initiatives in our community.
26: Gwinnett County's Solicitor General Lisa Marie Bristol says older adults are a vulnerable group that criminals prey on.
25: For every one case of elder abuse that is reported to law enforcement, there's probably 23 that go unreported.
26: The grant is funded by the Justice Department. No county funds required. Keith Cromwell, 95.5 WSB.
4: A man's arrested in Douglas County after a child exploitation investigation by the FBI. The Douglas County Sheriff's Office is Robert Burford faces charges for allegedly assaulting a child.
12: The FBI identified the man as a suspect after reviewing child sexual abuse material and determining the young victim has ties to Douglas County. Burford is a registered sex offender and could face additional charges.
4: The U.S. reportedly makes an official request for info from the Russian government amid growing concern over the death of a worker in an anti-plague institute in Siberia. Russia's remained quiet since the incident, saying at first that the woman died from an unspecified disease before later saying she died from pneumonia.
12: Some reports claim it could be a case of pneumonic plague. Medical contributor Dr. Darian Sutton says it's the same bacteria that caused the bubonic plague in the 1300s.
27: If that bacteria travels to the lungs, it then becomes pneumonic plague. And the difference between these is not the bacteria, that's the same, but the risk of transferring it from another person can really only happen with pneumonic plague as a respiratory infection.
12: And President Trump says he has a call scheduled with Russian President Putin to discuss the situation. This hour of Atlanta's Morning News is sponsored by Reliable Heating and Air. It's 7:06.
0: So early this morning and possibly just before you woke up, they have upgraded officially now to a tropical storm, Isaias, in the Gulf. where it may end up going over this next, we'll say 72 hours or so, and what it might mean for Metro Atlanta this weekend. Also, the Georgia-Alabama game this weekend. We'll get the latest info from meteorologist Christina Edwards. She's updating it continuously. Here you'll hear our five-day forecast. We have still got a traffic red alert on I-85 just south of the city. Shut down there. We will get the latest from the traffic center. And certainly was not on the diamond last night, but we do have a win for the Braves to tell you about this morning. Going to do all that in just 3 minutes. It's 7:07.
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0: 7-Eleven, this is Atlanta's Morning News. Don't want you to miss a chance because you're running out of them. Our Grand for Groceries contest ends at the end of this week. Friday's the last day. Your keyword for this morning's coming in about an hour at 8-Eleven. Your first chance of the five today to win $1,000. But again, the end of this week is it, so make sure you play today. Tomorrow, or Friday, or all three. Somebody's going to win the $1,000 here in about an hour. Let's get live team coverage of traffic and weather. Continued red alert and some new information. Mark McKay.
9: Hey, Hayfield police confirming one of their units involved in this crash at 525 this morning. So an extended investigation and cleanup of this crash in South Atlanta heading toward the airport. 85 southbound's been shut down for a while now at Sylvan Road, exit 75. Traffic's not moving, leaving the downtown connector, so 85 is ruined. 75 still a good alternate to the airport. So is Metropolitan Parkway. Even 285, especially coming down the west side, hook up with Camp Creek Parkway. South side's getting slow approaching the airport exits on 285 west. Delays out of Stonecrest, Lithonia, I-20 westbound past Wesley Chapel Road, exit 68. We see a crash in the center lane there. Maybe some better news for those stuck on 400, Crash Clark.
1: Yeah, progress being made, Mark, on 400 southbound. This overturned vehicle at Mansell, now only the far right lane is open. However, the damage was done. We're still seeing those brake lights back to McGinnis Ferry. Remember, Highway 9, Alpharetta Highway, always a good alternate. Next report at 720 from the Loud Security Systems 24-hour traffic center, Triple Team Traffic, 95.5 WSB.
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3: Tropical storm Isaias formed officially earlier this morning, and it is forecast to become a hurricane in the next 24 to 48 hours. It's forecast to make landfall late Friday into early Saturday. What does that mean for us? Well, for today and tomorrow, our weather is not impacted. We will enjoy sunny skies with highs in the upper 70s to low 80s. By Friday, we'll notice increasing cloud cover, but staying dry here in the metro area. For us, it's this weekend. Saturday and Sunday, we can expect widespread rain showers, adding up to about 1 to 2 inches rainfall through Sunday evening. We can also expect wind gusts around 30 to 40 miles per hour, especially from Saturday afternoon, tapering off Sunday evening. The core of Isaias is going to travel over Tuscaloosa. So if you had plans to go to the Georgia versus Bama game on Saturday, keep an eye on the forecast in central Alabama. Right now, 57 degrees in Peachtree City, 56 in Villarica, 53 in Woodstock. Meteorologist Christina Edwards, 95.5 WSB.
0: Well, good morning. It's Wednesday, October the 7th. This is Atlanta's Morning News. We'll enjoy the nice day while we can get it. I'm Chris Chandler on the Money Update at 7:17. What you're going to see new on Target employees from now on, and also why. It's 7:14.
4: There's a new bipartisan push on Capitol Hill to keep the Braves from getting hit with a bigger tax bill next year.
5: Here's the issue. The team's parent company sells shares to the public. Starting next year, a change in federal law would limit how much it can write off for some top player salaries. Privately owned teams wouldn't face that same limit. Georgia Senator Raphael Warnock and Alabama Senator Katie Britt have introduced a bill to remove that difference. Rob Archer, 95.5 WSB.
12: New research out of London shows about 12% of cancer cases are linked to infections. The study published in the journal The Lancet Oncology shows that adds up to about 2.3 million cancer cases worldwide.
4: Experts say some of those cancers can be prevented by getting vaccinated against certain infections, like those associated with cervical cancer, gastric cancer, and liver cancer. Others can be prevented through screening and prompt treatment of the infection.
12: It's 7:15. Tropical storm Isaias officially forms in the southwestern Gulf overnight amid a historically sleepy hurricane season.
6: Forecasters expect it to strengthen further as it moves north through the Gulf toward the Florida Panhandle.
7: Be prepared. Don't let this catch you.
6: Travis Tompkins is an emergency response manager in Escambia County. The current forecast has Isaias crossing the Florida-Alabama border early Saturday morning.
4: Jim Ryan reports this means Isaias will likely be the first hurricane of the year in the Atlantic.
12: An Atlanta-based law firm is selected to look into Cornell University's handling of an alleged gang rape on campus. Sally Yates, former Deputy Attorney General and U.S. Attorney for the Northwestern District of Georgia, and her law firm, King & Spalding, will handle the matter.
8: According to a statement, the Board of Trustees now has a special committee leading this, that this investigation is going to cover not only this 2024 incident and the school's response to it, but Cornell's broader policies when it comes to reports of sexual violence on campus.
4: Peter Haralambos reports this comes after a former student filed a civil lawsuit last month against the school and fraternity members, alleging she was drugged and assaulted multiple times. The men named in that suit have denied the accusations.
12: A robotics giant controlled by Hyundai announces an executive shakeup as it tries to turn its innovations into a real business.
2: Former Amazon Alexa executive Rohit Prasad will lead Boston Dynamics as it pushes deeper into developing robotic systems for industrial and other real-world environments. Georgia is set to be part of that push.
4: Bloomberg's Courtney Donahoe reports Hyundai plans to use Boston Dynamics Atlanta humanoid, or Atlas rather, humanoid robots at its Georgia plant starting in 2028. Hyundai also has plans to acquire SoftBank's remaining stake in the company to fully acquire Boston Dynamics. It's 7:17.
0: At 7:20, we'll update the weather for the rest of the work and school week, and we'll get you to work or school on time. Serious red alert on I-85, still south of the city. 7:17 now, let's check your money. 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
10: Target has been pushing more deliberately to boost its grocery section of late, and now it is going to have a new look. Target is rolling out a new dress code for its food and beverage employees. Along with the current uniform of red shirts paired with jeans or khakis, staff on the grocery team will start wearing hats and aprons during every shift to make them more easily identifiable to customers. New accessories will display Target's in-house Good and Gather brand. What some call old-fashioned, others call vintage, and these days Levi's is calling it a growth strategy. The 173-year-old jeans maker is enjoying a sales comeback as customers reach for new designs from an older era, and not just jeans, but denim slip dresses and leather jackets. Levi's reports its latest quarterly results today, with strong growth expected due to its style choices, as well as its push to bypass traditional retailers and sell directly to consumers through its own stores and website.
0: Record-breaking day yesterday. Stock futures are down ahead of the opening bell this morning. We'll get traffic and weather. Got some better news just coming in from I-85. We'll hear that when we continue in 2 minutes, and then in depth with Coach Smart. He's got some props this morning for Alabama's quarterback. It's 7:18.
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0: 7:20, this is Atlanta's morning news. I know sometimes we kind of think that things that are familiar are kind of always there, but it's not true. Today is Fox News's 30th birthday. It's only been around since 1997, a blip in the long history of TV, but I think it's impossible to overstate how transformative, really, it was certainly in cable news and in some ways on our political discourse in this country as well. In trivia, Fox News invented the ticker. It moves across the bottom of the screen. They put it on September 11th to get more information out, and pretty soon it was imitated everywhere. Stays to this day. Let's get live team coverage of traffic and weather now. Better news on 85, I understand. Mark McKay.
9: Yeah, past few minutes, Chris, crash investigation and cleanup has wrapped up. Crash involving a Hapeville police unit. All lanes have reopened. 85 southbound at Sylvan Road, exit 75. Still going to be a while before that jam traffic leaving the downtown connector heading to Hartsfield starts to unwind. Aggravation through Alpharetta due to a rollover crash cleanup. Only a right lane, fortunately, now blocked. 400 southbound at Mansell Road, but those delays stretch all the way back toward Old Milton Parkway. We're sounding the I-20 travel advisory on the east side, Crash Clark.
1: Yeah, rolling through the construction on I-20 westbound past Wesley Chapel. Jam cam showing us only the far right lane is open. Heads up, Stonecrest, as you're rolling through DeKalb County, you may want to consider Highway 278, Covington Highway. 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Next report at 7:30 from the Loud Security Systems 24-hour traffic center. Triple Team Traffic, 95.5 WSB.
3: Brilliant sunshine this morning will continue through this afternoon. High 79, lows tonight in the mid-50s. Tomorrow and Friday, staying dry, monitoring for the tropical impacts this weekend. Right now, 57 degrees in Peachtree City, 56 in East Cobb. It's 53 in Acworth. Meteorologist Christina Edwards, 95.5 WSB.
14: This is the Kirby Smart Report, brought to you by Delta, the official airline of the Georgia Bulldogs. I'm Jeff Dantzler, and I'll be back with Bulldogs head coach Kirby Smart right after this.
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22: All right, Kirby, let's scout Alabama here, and you start with Keelan Russell. He is fantastic at quarterback. What a season he's having.
23: Man, this guy's the limit. I tell you what, I tried to get a comparison, and I'm like, okay, he's got a little Bryce Young. He's got a little Ty Simpson. He's got a little Lamar Jackson. I mean, he's Jaden Daniels. I mean, this guy is talented because he can run, he can throw. He's smart, man, and he plays in a really good system.
22: And they do a good job of getting him design plays to showcase his explosiveness, but he can also do it on his own if things are breaking down. Those guys are doubly dangerous.
23: Oh, yeah, no doubt. I mean, you're constantly worried about the run game with them and stopping them, but the more people you put out there to run and stop the run with him, he can take off and just outrun your big guys and score on scrambles.
22: They've been great all year, but they fell behind Florida State. Once they came back and got rolling there, what they did in the second half against the Seminoles and in their last two games against South Carolina and Mississippi State has been extra good.
23: They have. They have been explosive. They are good. They're physical.
14: That's a Kirby Smart Report brought to you by Delta, the official airline of the Georgia Bulldogs. I'm Jeff Dantzler on the Georgia Bulldogs Sports Network.
0: All right, so the weather could, and at this point I think we can say probably will, be a problem on Saturday there in Tuscaloosa. We have no word of any kind of change to what's going to happen, though. So for the moment, we're going to tell you still that airtime is at 3:30 Saturday afternoon with the kickoff at 7:30 here on the home of the Dogs. Georgia Tech is traveling this weekend. They'll be at Duke, so no problem there. Kennesaw State's playing tonight, actually. They will host Jacksonville State with the kickoff at 7 o'clock. 7:25 now. 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
24: 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So when you need some kind of procedure or surgery or a diagnostic test, I want you to shop around. An example, you need an MRI through insurance where the hospital might send you, your out-of-pocket could be $1,000. You go to an MRI center away from a hospital, pay cash, you'll probably pay $300 or $400. That's right. It's cheaper just paying cash. And when you're looking for surgeries, shop around when it's not an emergency surgery. You'll be amazed how big the difference can be from one place to another. One place may be 10 times more than another.
0: All right. Thank you, Clark. My bad. You don't have to call. I was looking at the wrong line. Georgia Tech is at home this weekend, so we'll watch the weather for those guys, too. Big game. Coming up when Atlanta's morning news continues in about 3.5 minutes from now at 7:30. Debate night in Georgia. It's the morning after now. How things went. What happens next? It's 7:26 now.
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0: Hey, 7:30. Good morning. I'm Chris Chandler. This is Atlanta's Morning News on Wednesday. Thank you for starting the day with us. These are our top local stories.
4: Rick Jackson and Keisha Lance Bottoms square off in their only debate in the race for governor.
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0: These stories coming up in less than 90 seconds. First, let us get traffic and weather. Here's Smiling Mark McKay.
9: All right, Chris, tight fit on I-20, rolling out of Stonecrest-Lithonia to I-285. Crash that at one time, a couple of left lanes blocked, now knocking out just one left lane. I see a HERO unit still on the scene live on the jam cam. I-20 westbound past Wesley Chapel Road. Exit 68, the delays now stretching back toward Lithonia Industrial Boulevard, Evans Mill Road. Little increased pressure this morning on Highway 278, Covington Highway. You can use that as an alternate. Extra heavy on 400 in Alpharetta, Crash Clark.
1: Yeah, the good news is everything off to the right shoulder. 400 southbound at Mansell, exit 8. But the bad news is you are backed up solid all the way to McGinnis Ferry, exit 11. If you opt for Highway 9, Alpharetta Highway, just know that a lot of folks are doing that as well. Next report at 7:40 from the Loud Security Systems 24-hour traffic center. Triple Team Traffic, 95.5 WSB.
3: Bright sunshine this morning will continue through this afternoon with a high of 79 and low humidity for tonight. Lows in the mid to upper 50s. Staying dry for tomorrow and Friday, but I am tracking the tropical impacts from Tropical Storm Isaias. More details on that coming up at 7:40. Right now, 57 degrees in Stone Mountain, 55 in Loganville. It's 57 in Decula. Meteorologist Christina Edwards, 95.5 WSB.
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2: I will never abandon you by pulling out police when you need the protection the most.
6: I gave law enforcement their largest pay increase in the history of Atlanta.
0: Rick Jackson and Keisha Lance Bottoms meeting for their only debate as they enter now the final month in their campaigns to be Georgia's next governor.
8: During the town hall style debate hosted by Atlanta News First, Democratic nominee Keisha Lance Bottoms says she would support a potential moratorium on new flock camera installations.
6: We need to make sure that we are taking a comprehensive look of how as to how we move forward as a state.
8: Republican nominee Rick Jackson says he doesn't support a pause, but he does understand concerns about privacy.
2: The flock cameras should be used to enforce the law, not to abuse it.
8: Both believe clear safeguards are needed. In DeKalb County, Jonathan O'Brien, 95.5 WSB.
0: There are two debates scheduled between the senatorial candidates. The Democrat incumbent John Ossoff and Republican challenger Mike Collins will meet in the first of those tomorrow night. The midterm election is November the 3rd. I think that is 27 days away. 7:33 now. And with more news, here are Austin Eller and Cheryl Castro.
12: New this morning, a Hayesville police officer is taken to Grady Hospital in a crash that creates huge backups on I-85 southbound near Hartsfield-Jackson Airport. Now, the officer was responding to another incident when her cruiser collides with a pickup.
4: The wreck near Sylvan Road shut down all lanes temporarily, and investigators are still on the scene. There's no word on the officer's condition.
12: Duracell officially opens its new Global Innovation Center for Research and Development at Science Square Labs in Midtown. Metro Chamber Chief Economic Development Officer Christy Bergman calls it a huge win for Atlanta.
10: This is their hub for innovation and where they kind of see the future of their company.
4: Representing an investment of $56 million, the 83,000 square foot facility is expected to create 120 jobs and serve as the central anchor for the company's global battery technology innovation network.
12: Two newly unsealed federal indictments charged 20 defendants with huge gun heists and gang-based drug trafficking. Atlanta U.S. Attorney Theodore Hertzberg says between last November and January, the Atlanta-based Goodfellas gang stole nearly 1,500 firearms from shipping facilities in Conley and Macon.
11: The indictment further alleges that seven defendants trafficked these stolen firearms. Thankfully, the defendants unwittingly sold some of those guns to undercover federal agents who were able to take those weapons off the street.
4: Only 10% of the guns have been recovered. Several arrests have been made. Two fugitives are still wanted.
12: It's 7:34. A registered sex offender is back behind bars in Douglas County on charges of abusing another child.
13: The Douglas County Sheriff's Office received information from the FBI connected to an ongoing child exploitation investigation. Federal authorities say their investigation led them to some child sexual abuse material that was connected to an adult male and child with ties to Douglas County. Sheriff's deputies reviewed the material and recognized the child and were able to identify the suspect as Robert Burford, a registered sex offender who lives in Douglas County. He was arrested and is now facing charges of aggravated child molestation and being held in the Douglas County Jail as the investigation continues. Michelle Wright, 95.5 WSB.
4: The State Department's now preparing a formal complaint with Russia, seeking more details about what happened inside an anti-plague research facility where a lab worker died.
15: The State Department reminding Americans not to travel to Russia, saying the U.S. government has limited ability to help U.S. citizens in Russia, especially outside Moscow. That warning coming as President Trump says he'll speak soon with President Putin.
16: I have a call scheduled. Yep.
17: When is that call scheduled for?
16: Very soon.
12: Elizabeth Schulze reports the World Health Organization is also seeking more information with Russia after reports of a second lab worker suffering from pneumonia of an undetermined cause. Health officials say the plague can't be treated with antibiotics when caught early, and the Atlanta-based CDC says there is no indication of a threat to the U.S.
4: Gwinnett County accepts a federal grant to help combat illegal drug trafficking.
18: The Board of Commissioners votes unanimously to accept a $1.5 million grant that can pay for major drug bust operations, new technology, and more. Financial Services Deputy Director Natalie Williams says this isn't the first time the board has approved a grant like this.
7: In October 2017, the board approved the acceptance of a grant from the Office of National Drug Control Policy for Atlanta, Carolina's high-intensity drug trafficking areas, or HIDA program.
18: The grant can also be used for drug prevention and treatment programs. Jordan Brown, 95.5 WSB.
12: Gwinnett is also getting federal cash to help prevent crimes against the elderly. County Solicitor General Lisa Marie Bristol says $750,000 will go toward education and awareness about elder abuse initiatives in the community.
4: Now she says elderly adults are more vulnerable to criminals.
14: As people get older, whether we like to admit it or not, they can be more vulnerable. Technology is moving quickly. Things are happening. It's easy for people to be taken advantage of.
4: She says the grant will also help train first responders to spot the signs of elder abuse. It's 100% funded by the Department of Justice. This hour of Atlanta's Morning News is sponsored by Reliable Heating and Air. It's 7:36.
0: And when we continue in just 3 minutes, tropical weather update. It is now a tropical storm there in the Gulf, and at least something is coming this way for the weekend. We will get the latest from meteorologist Christina Edwards in our five-day forecast. Triple Team Traffic checks I-20 for us, and guess who is coming to State Farm Arena pretty soon. 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
27: AOC or John Ossoff? 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SLF PAC paid for and is responsible for the content of this advertising. 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
0: 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This is Atlanta's Morning News, and let's get live team coverage of traffic and weather as we continue that 5 day Maybe tropical forecast coming up after we check Triple Team traffic. Here's Mark McKay.
1: Not good out of Stonecrest, Lithonia. Chris, we will see improvement, though. Crash that had up to two left lanes knocked out has completely cleared now. I-20 westbound past Wesley Chapel Road, exit 68. Still a bit difficult leaving the Stonecrest, Lithonia, Evans Mill Road area trying to get past Panola Road. Inside the perimeter, starting to slow up now. I-20 westbound at Moreland Avenue. The delays into the rising sun are in place in Lithia Springs. I-20 eastbound, slow from Thornton Road, exit 44 to Six Flags over Georgia. Pretty slow heading into downtown Atlanta, Crash Clark.
2: 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Once you get around North Avenue and see that varsity sign, your fortunes will improve. Next report at 7:50 from the Loud Security Systems 24-Hour Traffic Center. Triple Team Traffic, 95.5 WSB.
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3: Tropical storm Isaias officially formed earlier this morning, and it's forecast to strengthen to a hurricane in the next 24 to 48 hours. It'll then make landfall along the Florida Peninsula later this week. So what does that mean for us here in Metro Atlanta? Right now, we have dry conditions, staying sunny for today with a high of 79. We'll stay dry for tomorrow and Friday with highs in the low 80s. Now, cloudy skies on Friday, but the rain won't move into Metro Atlanta until Saturday morning through the afternoon. It'll be heavy at times through Saturday night and continuing into Sunday. So as much as 1 to 2 inches of rainfall to be expected through Sunday evening. What about the wind? We could see wind gusts as high as 30 to 40 miles per hour here in Metro Atlanta, dying down on Sunday evening. Now, the core of Isaias is forecast to move through Tuscaloosa. So if you had plans to go to the Georgia versus Bama game on Saturday, keep an eye on that. I think it will be impacted. Right now, it is a sunny 54 degrees in Tucker, 59 in Marietta, 52 in Woodstock. Meteorologist Christina Edwards, 95.5 WSB.
0: Yep, and to this point, we have heard nothing one way or the other about the football game. It is still on schedule, just as scheduled for Saturday at this moment. It's Wednesday, October 7th. I'm Chris Chandler. This is Atlanta's Morning News. You heard that promotion a few minutes.

0: unanimously approved Dr. Anita Allen to lead Mableton Police. Now, Dr. Allen last served as Albany State University's police chief. For Mableton, she says she believes in community first.
1: Together, we will continue building a community rooted in trust, mutual respect, and service.
0: Right now, Mableton is paying Cobb County $13 million for police services. That agreement expires in less than a year. Keith Garwell, 95.5 WSB.
2: Happening today, a Texas man is set to be executed for shooting and killing a convenience store clerk in 2000 during a robbery. 46-year-old Jamal Howard is set to receive a lethal injection today at the state penitentiary in Huntsville, Texas.
3: Now he's set to become the seventh person executed in Texas this year. It'll be the first scheduled execution in the U.S. since Tennessee's failed attempt at putting Krista Pike to death last week.
2: Meanwhile, Pike's attorney says she is awake and talking as she receives treatment at a hospital. They're heading to court today to seek more information from the Tennessee Department of Correction.
3: They want a court order to preserve evidence from the attempted execution. Her attorneys are seeking to have her death sentence commuted.
2: At 7:44, Israel marks today a solemn third anniversary on an attack that sparked the war in Gaza. Israelis gather at intersections, bomb shelters, and the site of a music festival that Hamas-led militants bombed October 7th of 2023.
3: The attack killed 1,200 people. 250 others were taken hostage. Israel's retaliatory campaign in Gaza has left tens of thousands of Palestinians dead. Many more live in tent camps.
2: The fallout continues after President Trump tells a rally in Nebraska that Iran should target Los Angeles or San Diego with nuclear weapons. Democrats like Congressman James Waukesha criticize the comments.
3: He tells ABC News, the president should choose his words more carefully.
4: He says something for effect in a rally, attempting to get an applause line, perhaps, but it causes fear and anxiety for millions and millions of Americans.
3: The White House says the president was simply raising security concerns.
2: A driver accused of reaching 145 miles an hour after a street takeover in Norcross is facing more than a dozen charges.
5: Georgia State Patrol says Trey Adkins sped away when troopers arrived at a stunt driving takeover on Pete Street Industrial Boulevard. They say he hit another car, seriously injured its driver, and then ran from the crash. That happened September 24th, just after midnight. Adkins was booked into the Gwinnett County Jail on 15 charges, including hit and run. He has bonded out and is awaiting his first court appearance. Rob Archer, 95.5 WSB.
3: It's 7:46.
6: 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Check your money. 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
7: This could be a big boost to the fortunes of JetBlue Airways, which is struggling to get back to profitability. The FAA has granted approval to JetBlue to take over the 22 takeoff and landing slots at New York's LaGuardia Airport that used to be controlled by now defunct Spirit Airlines. It means JetBlue will be able to add more flights from an airport close to Manhattan. In its decision, the FAA says giving JetBlue the slots would be in the public interest by increasing availability of low-priced services. We are learning more about Apple's upcoming smart home push, which is set to be introduced next week. Sources tell Bloomberg Apple's smart home devices will include a doorbell, thermostat, and other accessories developed through a partnership with LG Electronics. Also available will be a smart deadbolt lock, indoor security camera, outdoor security camera, and floodlight camera, with all carrying the LG brand and set for a later rollout.
6: Stock futures are down ahead of the opening bell this morning. AAA's Metro Atlanta gas price average has fallen another cent overnight, now $3.87 a gallon for regular. Got a date now for the pandas. They're in mandatory quarantine still now, but you can have a look starting November the 6th at Zoo Atlanta. That is a Friday, November the 6th, at the newly upgraded Panda Grove. $6 million worth of upgrades. In fact, they've been here for a few days now. You can have a look starting Friday, November the 6th. You can meet Fu Shuang and Ping Ping starting then. We'll continue in 2 minutes on Atlanta's morning news, traffic, weather for the rest of the week, and then was Starbucks putting sugar where it shouldn't have been? It's 7:48 now. 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
8: 7:51 now. This is Atlanta's morning news, and let's get live team coverage of traffic and weather as we continue on a Wednesday. Here's Smiling Mark McKay.
9: Second injury crash of the morning, Chris, on 400, this time in Roswell. Jam cam shows us fire department doing their work in the right lane of 400 southbound past Holcomb Bridge Road exit 7. So 400 still difficult leaving Old Milton Parkway. Your 575 delays picking up now into Woodstock at Town Lake Parkway to Highway 92. On and off the brakes, rolling into the sunshine, I-75 south leaving Lake Allatoona, Ackworth headed toward Marietta. No big hassles on I-75. Watching your I-85 ride, Crash Clark.
10: Yeah, let's fill in the blanks on 85 southbound through Norcross, 316 down to Indian Trail. Pretty solid. Once inside the perimeter, not that bad until you start approaching Brookhaven. That's when 85 and 400 make that merge all the way down towards Atlantic Station. 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Triple team traffic, 95.5 WSB.
11: Sunny skies for today and staying mild with a high of 79. Cool for tonight. Lows in the mid to upper 50s. Tomorrow and Friday, we will stay dry. The tropical rains won't arrive until this weekend. Right now, 55 degrees in Kennesaw, 55 in Brookhaven, 56 in Loganville. Meteorologist Christina Edwards, 95.5 WSB.
8: That is no Cupid. Coming up in less than 3 minutes, Clark Howard talking about how easy it can be to fall victim to romance scams. That's at 7:55. 7:52 now.
12: A federal consumer lawsuit is filed against Starbucks over claims that protein drinks labeled sugar-free on its cafe menus may actually contain more sugar than a Reese's peanut butter cup. The suit alleges 8 protein beverages Starbucks sell contain up to 21 grams of sugar.
13: Health reporter Dr. Jay Coburn says tracking sugar content can be challenging for consumers.
14: Sometimes from the front face of the label, it may not be so straightforward exactly what is in the drink by only looking at the marketing label or how something is being sold to the consumer.
13: Starbucks insists the claims have no merit and it consistently and clearly provides information about its beverages.
12: The Atlanta Dream is moving to a much bigger venue next season.
15: The team announces they've reached a new multi-year agreement to play their home games at State Farm Arena. It dramatically expands capacity for the Dream's 25 home games in 2027. Over the past 5 years, the team has seen more than 400% growth in season ticket members. Atlanta Dream president and COO Morgan Shaw Parker says our players and fans have transformed Gateway Center Arena into the most exciting experience in the WNBA, and State Farm Arena will give us the opportunity to create an even bigger stage for women's basketball in Atlanta. Bill Caiaccio, 95.5 WSB.
13: A former CIA officer pleads guilty to a scam that results in millions of dollars worth of gold being found in his home and more.
16: David Rush obtained a senior job at the CIA with top secret clearance after lying his way in, claiming he had a college degree and spent years as a Navy pilot. Neither was true. Once inside the agency, he made up fake classified programs to get the government to hand him all that money.
12: Karen Hua reports Rush also admits giving a foreign official information that could identify a U.S. secret source. A court document say Rush acted alone.
13: Well, it's a win or be eliminated game for the Atlanta Braves tonight as they face the Dodgers in Game 4, Truist Park. The Braves come up short last night, losing 3-1.
12: Braves manager Walt Weiss says pitcher Chris Sale had to work really hard against the Dodgers.
17: If we do that, I mean, they have one of the lower swing rates in the league, and they force you into the zone, and probably the command wasn't perfect, but the stuff was really good still with Chris.
12: The Dodgers now have a 2-1 lead in the best-of-five series. First pitch tonight comes at 6 o'clock. It's 7:54.
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18: It's so hard to meet people, it seems, in person, and so easy online, which means that people are more vulnerable than ever to getting taken in romance scams. And guess what? It doesn't matter what age you are, from in your 20s all the way up into your 70s, romance scams are powerful. Somebody will seem so interested in you, seem so attractive, and take their time to win your confidence. And then, time for the kill. What's the kill? There's a crisis they're suffering, an illness, a financial emergency, or whatever. And this is a person you've never met in person. And you're so hooked, you send them the money. Know that's how the game's played. And don't let them play your wallet.
8: Thank you, Clark. Grand for Groceries keyword. It is the last Wednesday of our Grand for Groceries contest. You'll hear the keyword just more than 15 minutes from now. And when we continue at 8 o'clock, you'll hear our top stories, including the top subjects at the one and only debate between our major nominees for governor. We'll tell you how it went. Stay with us. Good Wednesday morning to you. I'm Chris Chandler, and it's 7:56.
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8: Hey, good morning. It's 8 o'clock now. I'm Chris Chandler. This is Atlanta's Morning News. Thank you for starting Wednesday with us. 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
13: Public safety and the economy are two of the top topics in the one and only debate between two gubernatorial candidates.
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8: These stories and more in less than 90 seconds. First, traffic and weather. Here's Mark McKay.
4: We'll start to see some improvement out of Alpharetta. It's rugged on 400. Leaving Old Milton Parkway into Roswell. Fire department has left. Police still working an injury crash. Right side of the roadway looks like they're fully on the right shoulder now on 400 southbound past Holcomb Bridge Road, exit 7. Delays in the downtown, pretty difficult. Northbound 7585 leaving Langford Parkway up to I-20. And the southbound ride out of Buckhead is slow past Lennox Road, 85 slowing out of Brookhaven. The southbound 85 delays begin at North Druid Hills. Where are the brake lights on 285, Crash Clark?
10: Coming up from Vinings, 285 northbound or eastbound, you'll start tapping the brakes past 285 over the river, and at least until you get to Riverside Drive. Folks on the other side, 285 north, you'll see those brake lights around Shambly Tucker Road all the way into Doraville and Dunwoody. Nothing in the way, just a lot of volume and some sun. Next report at 810 from the Loud Security Systems 24-hour traffic center. Triple Team Traffic, 95.5 WSB.
11: And we will enjoy sunshine for today, and temperatures will stay mild, climbing to a high of 79. Cool for tonight, lows in the mid to upper 50s. We won't have any impacts from Tropical Storm Isaias until this weekend, but I'll detail that for you at 8:10. Right now, 55 degrees in Kennesaw, 59 in Dunwoody, 53 in Lilburn. Meteorologist Christina Upwards, 95.5 WSB.
8: It's 8:02 now, and our top local story this morning.
5: I'm running to work on behalf of people like you.
6: I will stand up to anybody, just like Brian Kemp has done.
8: The two leading candidates to become Georgia's next governor meet, and they're one debate before Election Day. WSB's Jonathan O'Brien says they both laid out their plans to help us financially.
7: Voters clearly have concerns about the cost of living and the overall economy. Republican Rick Jackson saying during the Atlanta News first debate that his plans focus on job training and opening up new opportunities in the workforce.
6: Because I want to show people how to get out of poverty like I did.
7: Democratic nominee Keisha Lance Bottoms says her plan includes pushing for a higher minimum wage of up to $15 an hour, what she calls a living wage.
5: That living wage should be applied across this state.
7: Early in-person voting starts next Tuesday. In DeKalb County, Jonathan O'Brien, 95.5 WSB.
8: Also talked about education, data centers, flock cameras, public safety. We'll hear more on some of that in depth coming up at 8:15, a little more than 10 minutes from now. 8:03 with more news. Here are Austin Eller and Cheryl Castro.
12: A new hub for innovation opens its doors in Midtown Atlanta. WSB's Graham Carroll reports live. The proximity to Georgia Tech was a significant consideration for Duracell when selecting a location.
9: Yeah, that's right, Cheryl. Mayor Andre Dickens joined Duracell's CEO and other leaders to cut the ribbon on the Global Innovation Center for Research and Development. The company chose Science Square Labs with an eye toward tapping into elite talent from Georgia Tech and other area schools to hire people for its 120 highly competitive jobs.
29: High-skilled, high-wage jobs and a great opportunity for a lot of residents in the area for job growth.
9: The Metro Chamber's Christy Brigman says the 83,000-square-foot facility will accelerate technological advances for the battery maker, which already operates a manufacturing facility in LaGrange and a distribution center in Fairburn. 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
13: New this morning, a Hapeville police officer is taken to Grady Hospital after being involved in a crash on I-85. The accident caused major delays for people traveling south toward Hartsfield-Jackson Airport.
12: The officer was responding to an unrelated call when the accident happened. Police confirmed she was taken to the hospital, but could not provide an update on her condition or if anyone else was involved.
13: A $1.5 million grant to help target illegal drug trafficking is heading to Gwinnett County. County commissioners vote unanimously to accept that grant from the Office of National Drug Control Policy.
12: The funds will go toward new technology and will also help fund major drug trafficking takedown operations. Some of that money can also be used for drug prevention and treatment programs.
13: Well, Gwinnett County is also getting a major federal grant to help stop the abuse of older adults.
14: Gwinnett County's Solicitor General Lisa Marie Bristol has worked on the other side of the grant team.
15: I've seen what this grant can do across our country.
14: Now she's helped bring $750,000 to Gwinnett County.
15: So excited to be able to bring it to Gwinnett, to my own home.
14: The money will help train first responders to spot the signs of elder abuse, a group that's vulnerable to criminals.
15: Having our fire and EMS, having the skills to look deeper than just surface level, I think will do amazing things for this community.
14: This grant is 100% funded by the Department of Justice. Keith Cromwell, 95.5 WSB.
12: It's 8:05. Federal investigators indict 20 Atlanta residents after some massive gun thefts and gang-related drug trafficking.
16: Two freight facilities, four heists, nearly 1,500 guns. Benjamin Gibbons, special agent in charge of ATF Atlanta, says many are already linked to armed robberies and murders.
17: These are not theoretical risks. They are real guns tied to real crimes, and stopping their flow prevents real victims.
16: FBI Atlanta Assistant Special Agent in Charge Richard Bilson says a swarm of searches at Goodfellas gang-linked spots found not only meth, marijuana, coke base, and fentanyl.
18: We also seized various drone accessories used to drop drugs and other contraband into prisons.
16: Just about 10% of the stolen guns have been recovered. Veronica Waters, 95.5 WSB.
13: Well, the U.S. government reportedly makes an official request to Russia pushing for transparency surrounding the death of a worker at an anti-plague research facility in Siberia. It's still unclear if that worker contracted pneumonic plague or another infectious disease.
12: Medical correspondent Dr. Darian Sutton says it's vital to identify pneumonic plague early.
19: The pneumonic plague has a fatality rate, or the risk of death, if it is not treated, up to 100% in 24 to 48 hours. It causes a rapidly progressive pneumonia, fevers, chills, cough, and if it's not treated quickly, it can lead to death.
12: President Trump says he has a planned call with Russian President Vladimir Putin to discuss the incident, but has not said when that will happen.
13: New research shows a direct link between infections and cancer diagnoses. The UK study published in The Lancet Oncology links about 12% of cases to infections.
12: Yeah, the study says that adds up to about 2.3 million cases worldwide, or one in eight cases. Health officials say some of these cancers can be prevented by getting vaccinated against certain infections, like those associated with cervical and liver cancer. It's 8:06.
8: It is the last Wednesday of our Grand for Groceries contest. This week is it. So in about 5 minutes, you'll hear the keyword for this morning. It'll be your first chance of five today to win $1,000 with a very simple keyword you type onto our app or website. But you got to play here in this next couple days because the contest ends on Friday. Our Grand for Groceries keyword this morning coming up in about 5 minutes from now. So keep listening. When we continue, we'll get traffic and the latest updates on what is now a tropical storm in the Gulf. The question, of course, what will we get from it this weekend? Stay with us. It's 8:07 now.
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11: Keisha Lance Bottoms, she abused taxpayers.
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8: It's 8:11. Our Grand for Groceries keyword is coming in 90 seconds after traffic and our exclusive five-day forecast. Let's get a new crash in Stockbridge. Here's Martin McKay.
37: Watching it on the jam cam, police now have arrived, and we've got at least a right shoulder, maybe partially blocking the right lane. Chris 75 northbound past I-675, just past Highway 138. So things will start to improve there as you roll at the 675 merge, rolling into Morrow and eventually up to Forest Park. Just watched all lanes on the south side perimeter held as a hero unit took a breakdown in the left lane to the right shoulder. Things are moving again. 285 eastbound at I-85. Slow back toward Spur 14 and the I-285-85 interchange heading up from Union City. Full on brake light battle on 400 this morning, Crash Clark.
9: Yeah, Mark, it was a 1-2 punch. 400 southbound, the overturned vehicle at Mansell Road. That's gone. Then wreck number 2, just watched it drive away. 400 southbound near Holcomb Bridge, but either way, from Windward Parkway down to the river, you're in some serious brake lights. This report brought to you by Take 5 Oil Change. Don't let the oil light add drama. Head to Take 5. Stay in your car, in and out in about 10 minutes. Get back to your day. Next report at 8:20 from the Loud Security Systems 24-Hour Traffic Center. Triple Team Traffic, 95.5 WSB.
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32: Brilliant sunshine this morning and will stay dry today with a high of 79, lows tonight in the mid-50s, staying dry for tomorrow and Friday as well with highs in the low 80s. But the tropical storm will eventually strengthen to a hurricane before making landfall on Friday evening. That means our local impacts here in Metro Atlanta are early Saturday morning, continuing through Sunday night. So what can we expect? Let's talk about the wind. Wind gusts around 30 to 40 miles per hour are to be expected here in Metro Atlanta. Even though the core will be further west, we'll still have gusty winds here. What about rain? The rain will start Saturday morning, continue through Sunday evening. As much as 1 to 2 inches of rainfall possible through Sunday evening, with locally heavier amounts also a possibility. I mentioned further west. If you're planning on going to the Georgia versus Bama game on Saturday, be aware that the core
0: of the storm will actually go through Tuscaloosa, so impacts may happen to the game. Stay tuned to 95.5 WSB for any updates, both with the forecast and are we going to have any games this weekend. Right now, 57 degrees in Sandy Springs, 59 in Suwannee, 55 in Loganville. Meteorologist Christina Edwards, 95.5 WSB.
8: All right, this is it. Time for our Grand for Groceries contest for this morning, and the keyword is bank, B-A-N-K. B-A-N-K. That's how you spell bank, like the bank of the river, money in the bank. If you win $1,000 this morning, enter that on the app or at wsbradio.com/groceries. Do it between now and 8:30 when the window closes. Somebody's going to win $1,000. B-A-N-K. Bank is the keyword. And again, this is the last week for our contest. So give it a shot right now. This is Atlanta's Morning News for Wednesday, October the 7th. I'm Chris Chandler. It's 8:14 now.
1: Clayton County leaders approve a new position to build a connection with state lawmakers.
5: Clayton County commissioners unanimously vote to approve the creation of a legislative liaison.
7: I'll make the motion that we approve this resolution to add the part-time legislative liaison.
12: I'll second that motion.
5: The person hired for that position will provide research, coordination, legislative tracking, and administrative support for the Board of Commissioners approved legislative priorities at the statewide level. The position is going to pay about $875 a week for a 25-hour work week. Michelle Wright, 95.5 WSB.
13: The city of Mableton names its first-ever police chief as a deadline to set up its own police department inches closer. Now, the city council approves Albany State University Police Chief Dr. Anita Allen for the role in a unanimous vote. Mayor Michael Owens says Allen is the best person for the job.
14: We've had almost 60 different applicants, with the majority of them being police chiefs themselves. She has truly shown herself to be a police chief that rises to the level above other chiefs.
1: Allen has also served as the president of the Georgia Association of Police Chiefs. Mableton decided earlier this year to start its own police department. The city expects to have it up and running next summer.
13: A new court hearing is set for today after the botched execution of Krista Pike in Tennessee. Her attorneys have filed an emergency motion trying to preserve all evidence from the execution.
1: Faith Abube reports it's expected Pike has a long recovery ahead.
15: Her lawyer saying in part in a statement that against all odds, Krista Pike is conscious, speaking, and continues to receive critical medical care. Despite the severe damage she endured to her arms, she's still handcuffed and shackled to the bed.
1: Pike was convicted of first-degree murder and sent to death row for the 1995 killing of a fellow student at a job training facility. It's 8:16.
8: Boy, what a conundrum there. What is the right thing to do next? We'll see what they decide. Let's get WSB in depth. Next year's Atlanta's Morning News continues. We'll talk about, you might have been watching the ball game, so we'll let you know what happened at the one and only Georgia gubernatorial debate hosted by Atlanta News First. The lines of attack, honestly, were mostly along what we have seen and heard for weeks now in Keisha Bottoms and Rick Jackson's advertising. President Trump's name came up a lot.
16: I will sue the federal government when appropriate. I will stand up to Donald Trump when necessary. I'm not running to be his favorite governor. I'm running to work on behalf of people like you. And there are so many people across this state who have lost their jobs directly related to the policies coming from the Trump White House.
8: Rick Jackson did indeed say that about being Trump's favorite governor. But last night, and interestingly, he appeared to try and distance himself some from the president and move closer to Governor Kemp.
17: Let me tell you something. I don't know anybody anything. Nobody's ever told me what to do. My number one priority is Georgians. It's you. And I will stand up to anybody, just like Brian Kemp has done. He works with both parties, both presidents, and he stands up when he disagrees.
8: Another big subject, talking about public safety. Read that, police and crime. Republican Jackson blasting Bottoms' record.
17: You cannot decide to take up for criminals over victims and police and keep people safe. It is a disqualifying you as being governor. And I will never, ever abandon you by pulling out police when you need the protection the most. A bad mayor doesn't make for a good governor.
8: Keisha Lance Bottoms, who was mayor during the riots in the year 2021, I do believe it was, a couple of serious incidents here. She responded to Rick Jackson.
16: Yes, I'm not sure who he's referring to, but I can tell you that as mayor of Atlanta, we prioritize mental health services. We work very closely with law enforcement to make sure that law enforcement had the resources that they needed. In fact, I gave law enforcement their largest pay increase in the history of Atlanta. We also opened a pre-arrest diversion program to address people who were experiencing mental health challenges.
8: Cost of living and the economy. Jackson says his plans focus on job training, new opportunities in the workforce. Bottom says she'll push for a higher minimum wage of up to $15 an hour. She calls that a living wage. On flock cameras, Bottom says she would support a potential moratorium on new installations. Jackson says he doesn't support a pause at the moment, but he does understand concerns about privacy. Early voting starts in just 6 days now. Atlanta's morning news continues in 2 minutes from now with the escalating battle over Dolly Parton's estate. Granford Groceries keyword bank, B-A-N-K. Play now. Window to enter that word bank closes at 8:30. 8:19 now.
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8: 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Let's get live team coverage of traffic and weather now, where the brake lights are on Georgia 400. Mark McKay.
37: We're going to start by watching the brake light battle down from Windward Parkway, Chris. It's been tough trying to get through Alpharetta into Roswell this morning. Improvement will start to come as you approach Holcomb Bridge Road. Exit 7 crash that was holding things up has completely cleared on 400 southbound past Holcomb Bridge Road. 85 still running 30 minutes plus from 316 down to I-285. 75 spotty delays leaving I-575 through Marietta. And even a little slow on 575 as you roll into Woodstock. Those through lanes are crowding up at Ridge Rock Parkway. Big sunshine delays near the home of the Braves. Crash, Clark.
12: Yeah, and it's backing you up all the way towards the river and South Cobb Drive, 285 north through Smyrna and Vinings. Past I-285 all the way up towards Riverside. That is a lot of delay and a lot of bright sun. And if you're on that west side, heads up, new wreck 285 southbound past Hollowell Parkway. That'll add to the delays through the construction. 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Lost wages, medical bills, rehab. When it comes to workers' comp, it pays to know what you're entitled to. It pays to call the strong arm. Next report at 8:30 from the Loud Security Systems 24-hour traffic center. Triple team traffic, 95.5 WSB.
0: Sunny skies today, climbing to a high of 79, but with low humidity, so it's going to feel fantastic. Lows tonight in the mid-50s, staying dry for tomorrow and Friday, but watching for tropical rain and gusty winds for the course of this weekend. Right now, 55 degrees in Buckhead, 56 in Kennesaw, it is 58 in Cumming. Meteorologist Christina Edwards, 95.5 WSB.
8: Wouldn't automatically think this was even possible, but if you're told you need surgery, Clark Howard says shop around for the best deal. Just like with everything else, he'll tell us why in about 2 minutes. It's 8:23 now.
13: There are new developments in the battle over the late Dolly Parton's estate just as her new hotel opens in Nashville.
11: Parton's nephew, Brian Seaver, who previously served as her head of security, is now accused of barricading his home to avoid being served with a lawsuit from Parton's estate. Seaver was the family member who officially announced Parton's death in August.
1: Sophie Flay reports Parton's estate is suing him, accusing him of threatening lawyers, business partners, and employees. At one point, Seaver even reportedly warned he could destroy the entire brand if he isn't paid.
13: France is struggling to respond amid its biggest student protest in decades. The protests have become a national crisis, with hundreds of schools forced to close and more than 5,000 people arrested amid calls for more education funding.
1: The original protest last month saw some students joining their teachers to protest a lack of staff and resources, and it ended when their demands were met. But that movement spread across the country, now involving more than 250,000 protesters.
13: The National Transportation Safety Board releases a preliminary report after last month's deadly news helicopter crash in Los Angeles. Investigators say the helicopter was about 800 feet above the ground when it slowed dramatically.
18: KCRA reports video captured warning horns consistent with alerts for unsafe rotor speeds and the final 29 seconds of the recording. The helicopter crash killed reporter Eliana Moreno, pilot George Marcineau, and pedestrian Eddie Gutierrez Mejia.
1: Sharon Reardon reports the NTSB says the main cabin was mostly reduced to ash. Could still take months for the agency to release a final report.
13: An American is arrested in connection to a deadly shooting earlier this year in British Columbia, Canada.
19: The FBI says James Bryant, 30 years old, from Bellingham, Washington, is accused by investigators of assisting the shooter.
20: Bryant agreed to record a live stream feed of the attack and broadcast it in a way that would maximize notoriety.
1: Chuck Severson reports the February shooting left five kids and one adult dead. If convicted, Brian could get life in prison.
13: Quick Trip nearly topped the list of America's favorite convenience stores. New numbers from the American Customer Satisfaction Index put Quick Trip in second place, tied with Sheetz and Wawa.
1: Racetrack and Shell also rank among the top positions. The rankings based on an analysis of store hours and locations, food quality, cleanliness, and more. Midwest grocery chain Meijer, which does have its own fueling stations, comes in first. It's 8:25. 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
31: And the delays are growing out of
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8: It's 8:30. Good morning. I'm Chris Chandler, and this is Atlanta's Morning News. Thank you for starting the day with us. Our top local stories.
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13: Gwinnett police make an arrest tied to a recent high-speed street takeover in Norcross.
8: These stories are coming up in less than 90 seconds. First, though, let's get traffic and weather. Here's Smiling Mark McKay.
7: DOT is telling us a crash on the west side perimeter takes out the left lane, 285 southbound past Hollowell Parkway, exit 12. That's why you're slow entering the work zone out of Cobb County. Heading north on the interloop, you'll hit the brake light battle pretty strong at South Cobb Drive, exit 15. Take it past I-75 into that brilliant but blinding sunshine on 285 eastbound, breaking free at Riverside Parkway. Setting our sights on the south side, we see a right lane injury crash rolling into Clayton County, I-75 northbound, just past Highway 138, exit 228. What are you seeing now into the heart of downtown Atlanta, Crash Clark?
12: A whole lot of brake lights on 7585 past Cleveland Avenue, all the way up towards I-20. Once you get a little bit north of Freedom Parkway, you'll start seeing some of those areas ease up for you. But what does that do to I-20? That's got your East Expressway from East Atlanta slow all the way back to Flat Shoals. Next report at 8:40 from the Loud Security Systems 24-hour traffic center. Triple Team Traffic, 95.5 WSB.
0: We'll need the sunglasses today, and it's going to be comfortable outside with a high of 79. Lows tonight back down to the mid-50s. Tomorrow and Friday staying dry, but I am tracking the tropical impacts here locally in Metro Atlanta for this weekend. The details on that coming up at 8:40. Right now, 56 degrees in East Point, 57 in Dallas, and 57 degrees in Douglasville. Meteorologist Christina Edwards, 95.5 WSB.
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9: I will stand up to Donald Trump when necessary.
14: A bad mayor doesn't make for a good governor.
8: In their only debate, the two candidates for governor trade barbs and offer different ideas for moving Georgia forward. WSB's Jonathan O'Brien says they're both pledging to operate independently from leadership in Washington.
15: Going on the offense over Republican Rick Jackson's previous statements aligning himself with Trump, Democratic nominee Keisha Lance Bottom saying during the Atlanta News first debate, there's a clear contrast.
9: I'm not running to be his favorite governor. I'm running to work on behalf of people like you.
15: Jackson pushing back and distancing himself from the president.
14: My number one priority is Georgians. It's you. and I will stand up to anybody.
15: Jackson campaign officials say he wants to be any president's favorite governor to get things done for Georgia. In DeKalb County, Jonathan O'Brien, 95.5 WSB.
8: It's 8:33 now. With more news, here are Austin Eller and Cheryl Castro.
13: And new this morning, a Hapeville police officer is injured in a crash that snarls traffic on I-85 during the early morning commute. The accident in the southbound lanes near Sylvan Road impacted drivers trying to get to the airport this morning.
1: Hapeville police say the officer was responding to a call when her vehicle collided with a pickup truck. She was taken to Grady Hospital. Her condition and the condition of the other driver is not clear.
13: A new federal grant will now help Gwinnett County crack down on illegal drugs.
5: Funding from the High-Intensity Drug Trafficking Areas Program is set to help Gwinnett County combat illegal drug trafficking in the area. Financial Services Deputy Director Natalie Williams says the board first accepted a grant from the Office of National Drug Control Policy in October of 2017.
6: Since receiving that approval, the county has been fulfilling its fiduciary responsibilities for HIDA, which includes securing contracts for essential services, managing financial matters, and provision of grant management.
5: The $1.5 million grant can help intercept major drug shipments and pay for new technology. Jordan Brown, 95.5 WSB.
1: Meanwhile, a $750,000 grant from the Justice Department is also heading to Gwinnett County. This one will help fight elder abuse. County Solicitor General Lisa Marie Bristol says Gwinnett is home to a growing elderly population, and the money will help raise awareness and educate them.
10: Give them a presentation on, you know, elder abuse, exploitation, neglect, financial exploitation, what abuse may look like. We like to talk to them about ways to be safe and to keep themselves safe.
13: The grant will also help train first responders in spotting the signs of elder abuse.
1: 20 Atlanta residents are under federal indictment for alleged gun and drug trafficking. The feds say a series of shipping facility heists in Conley and Macon netted the suspects nearly 1,500 guns since last November.
13: Benjamin Gibbons, special agent in charge of ATF Atlanta, says the suspects had trafficked guns across six U.S. states and three more countries.
11: Many of these weapons were already linked to serious offenses, including armed robberies and murders.
13: Several defendants are tied to the Atlanta-based Goodfellas gang, which allegedly also made money selling meth, pot, and pills while armed.
1: It's 8:35. Douglas County officials return a registered child sex offender to jail in another child sex abuse case after a tip from the FBI.
16: According to the Douglas County Sheriff's Office, the FBI provided child sexual abuse material involving a suspect and child connected to Douglas County. When deputies reviewed that material, they recognized the child and the suspect, who's identified as Robert Burford. Investigators got a search warrant for his home, and that's where they found evidence that matches the material provided by the FBI. Burford was arrested and is now being held at the Douglas County Jail on charges of aggravated child molestation. Authorities say the case is still open and active. Michelle Wright, 95.5 WSB.
13: The U.S. and others make a more urgent push for Russia to give more information about the mysterious death of a lab worker at an anti-plague research facility in Siberia.
17: The State Department is preparing a formal complaint with Russia, seeking more details about what happened inside the facility. The World Health Organization says Russian authorities maintain a worker died of severe pneumonia, not the plague.
1: Melissa Adan reports the WHO says it's also seeking more information after reports of a second employee suffering from pneumonia of an undetermined cause. The Atlanta-based CDC says there's no indication of a threat to the U.S. Health officials stress the plague can be treated with antibiotics when caught early. It's 8:36.
8: 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If you have student loan debt, there is some good news for you, but going to have to go to a little effort to take advantage of it, and we will explain. Plus, the tropical weather outlook for us this weekend, and we'll get a check of Triple Team traffic as well. Good morning to you. Stay with us. It's 8:37.
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22: Midlife is kind of like halftime of a football game. 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
8: 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Good morning. I'm Chris Chandler, coming on the Mark Arum Show, starting in about half an hour from now. Kate Flannery is on Live with Mark. You know her as Meredith from The Office. Let's get live team coverage of traffic and weather as we continue. Now, we'll start in the 24-hour traffic center, and we will start in Norcross. Here's Mark McKay.
7: Big crowd headed south on I-85 out of Duluth into Norcross, Chris, with those delays beginning right at Highway 316. Not going to break free to get past Indian Trail Road. Peachtree Boulevard is heavy this morning out of Peachtree Corners and Norcross, rolling south past Jimmy Carter Boulevard. 400, still a full house from Alpharetta into Roswell. Worst of that's going to be from Old Milton Parkway down to Holcomb Ridge Road. 75 delays in Marietta approaching the north and south loop, and 75 right lane slowing trying to get on to 285 east. That being impacted by the sunshine. Watching trouble on I-75 south side, Crash Clark.
12: Yeah, the good news, all your travel lanes are open. This injury wreck cleared 75 northbound past Highway 138. Just some blue lights remain, so as you're coming up approaching 675, you'll tap those brakes. Once you get by that scene, though, wide open into Morrow and Forest Park. Next report at 8:50 from the Loud Security Systems 24-hour traffic center. Triple Team Traffic, 95.5 WSB.
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0: Beautiful weather today with sunny skies and a high of 79. Low humidity for tonight, lows in the mid-50s. Staying dry for tomorrow and Friday. However, increasing cloud cover Friday with highs in the low 80s. It's this weekend when we can expect the tropical impacts from Tropical Storm Isaias to move into Metro Atlanta. We can expect rain showers to develop early Saturday morning, continuing through Sunday evening, as much as 1 to 2 inches of rainfall through Sunday night. Wind gusts will pick up on Saturday, gusting as high as 30 to 40 miles per hour for both Saturday into Sunday morning, and then tapering off Sunday evening. So here in Metro Atlanta, it is a weekend event. Of course, we will have the updated forecast for you here on 95.5 WSB, also on WSBRadio.com and the news app. We have a blog post available for you with additional details on this tropical storm. Right now, 55 degrees in Brookhaven, 52 in Villarrica. It is 56 in College Park. Meteorologist Christina Edwards, 95.5 WSB.
8: New fashion accessories at Target. Not for the customers, for the people who work there. You'll hear that on our money update in 4 minutes at 8:47. Good morning. It's Wednesday, October the 7th. I'm Chris Chandler. This is Atlanta's Morning News. It's 8:43.
1: A street takeover in Norcross leaves one driver seriously hurt and another facing a long list of charges.
5: Troopers say Trey Atkins was taking part in a stunt driving takeover near Peachtree Industrial Boulevard and Blue Ridge Industrial Parkway. When troopers got there, they say he took off, reaching 145 miles an hour before crashing into another car. That driver was seriously hurt. Troopers say Atkins ran from the scene. That September crash now leads to 15 charges. Atkins bonds out of the Gwinnett County Jail. Rob Archer, 95.5 WSB.
13: The Education Department is extending a 1% interest rate reduction for certain federal student loan borrowers who sign up for automatic payments. Borrowers have through the end of the year to enroll.
1: Those who qualify will keep the lower rate through June 2028. Borrowers already using AutoPay will automatically qualify.

0: attorneys say she's awake and talking as she receives treatment at a hospital. They're heading to court today to seek more information from the Tennessee Department of Correction.
1: They want a court order to preserve evidence from the attempted execution. Her attorneys are seeking to have her death sentence commuted.
0: It's 8:44. Israel marks today a solemn third anniversary of an attack that sparked the war in Gaza. Israelis gather at intersections, bomb shelters, and the site of a music festival that Hamas-led militants bombed October 7th of 2023.
1: The attack killed 1,200 people. 250 others were taken hostage. Israel's retaliatory campaign in Gaza has left tens of thousands of Palestinians dead. Many more live in tent camps.
0: The fallout continues after President Trump tells a rally in Nebraska that Iran should target Los Angeles or San Diego with nuclear weapons. Democrats like Congressman James Walkinshaw criticize the comments.
1: He tells ABC News the president should choose his words more carefully.
2: He says something for effect in a rally, attempting to get an applause line, perhaps, but it causes fear and anxiety for millions and millions of Americans.
1: The White House says the president was simply raising security concerns.
0: Duracell expands its Atlanta footprint, opening a new $56 million research and development facility at Science Square Labs.
3: The battery maker held a ribbon-cutting ceremony with state and local officials and representatives of nearby Georgia Tech as it opened its new 83,000-square-foot Global Innovation Center for Research and Development. Duracell's chief technology officer noted the new center's location, saying it allows the company to access diverse talent from Georgia Tech and other nearby institutions. Duracell says the new facility is expected to create 120 jobs. I'm Bloomberg's Gina Cervetti for 95.5 WSB.
1: Players with the Atlanta Dream are making the move to State Farm Arena with a new multi-year agreement.
4: Starting in 2027, the Dream will play all 25 home games at the much bigger arena. 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They've seen more than 400% growth in season ticket members. With the expanded capacity, it'll give thousands more fans across Georgia and the Southeast the opportunity to experience Dream basketball. 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
5: Coming up at 8:50, we'll update the weather for the rest of the week, telling you what's coming this way for the weekend. We'll get you to work on time, too. 8:47 now. 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
6: 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New accessories will display Target's in-house Good and Gather brand. 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Levi's reports its latest quarterly results today, with strong growth expected due to its style choices, as well as its push to bypass traditional retailers and sell directly to consumers through its own stores and website.
5: Stock futures are down considerably ahead of the opening bell about 40 minutes from now at 9:30. You're listening to Atlanta's Morning News for Wednesday. 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It's 8:48 now. 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
1: 8:51, this is Atlanta's Morning News. Our Grand for Groceries keyword for this morning, well, the window is closed. So your next chance to play will be just early in the 10 o'clock hour with Mark Arum. It's the last week of the contest. Mark also has journey tickets to give away this morning. Well, I will refrain from making a line about the Braves and a wreck, but we do have a crash near the ballpark at this moment as we start Triple Team Traffic with Smilin' Mark McKay.
2: It's going to be another busy afternoon in the Battery and the Truist Park area, Chris, as we get ready for another Braves playoff game. Right now, you're on the brakes pretty hard due to a crash we see on the Jam Cam and the right lane knocked out. Cobb Fire Rescue on the scene with this one on I-285 eastbound, just past I-75. So the interloop delays, which have been constant this morning because of the sunshine, are extra heavy back at South Cobb Drive. Outer loop is slow, leaving Cobb County down into the work zone. DOT's been reporting a crash on 285 southbound at I-20. It's the South Side incident that won't go away, Crash Clark.
3: Yeah, we're back to blocking up a right lane, and from the Jam Cam, we see this flatbed wrecker looks like he's ready to tow a car out of the trees. 75 northbound past Highway 138. Expect those delays from Stockbridge as you make your way up into Morrow. 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From the Loud Security Systems 24-hour traffic center, Triple Team Traffic, 95.5 WSB.
4: Sunny skies prevail today. We're climbing to a high of 79, but with low humidity. So temperatures dropping to the mid-50s for tomorrow morning, staying dry for tomorrow and Friday with highs in the low 80s. It's currently 59 degrees in Noonan, 60 in Fairburn, 59 in Covington. Meteorologist Christina Edwards, 95.5 WSB.
1: At 8:55, why more and more places are starting to ban cell phones, not just the schools. Clark Howard's coming up. 8:52 now.
5: An FBI whistleblower claims the Department of Justice pushed the agency to investigate protesters in Los Angeles last year. Now, the whistleblower makes a formal complaint to the Senate Judiciary Committee.
6: The complaint alleges the FBI was pressured to investigate the protesters in violation of their constitutional rights and the Bureau's own policies. The protests were against ICE activity in L.A. and happened outside federal buildings in the city.
5: In France, teenagers lead a massive protest movement, including hundreds of thousands of protesters. The demonstrations, sometimes turning violent, have been largely concentrated outside high schools.
7: Protesters have been setting bins on fire, barricading areas, and sometimes the police have just been charging at the protesters to kind of clear them out. You know, that hundreds of people have been injured, both police and students.
6: Tom Sufi Burridge reports students are protesting over what they call a lack of resources, too few teachers and materials, and too many students in each class.
5: One of the men who kidnapped heiress Patty Hearst has died. His wife confirms Bill Harris passed away last month in San Francisco of a heart attack at the age of 81. Harris was a member of the far-left group that kidnapped Hearst from her California apartment in 1974.
6: Hearst, the daughter of media tycoon Randolph Hearst, would later appear to join the group, taking part in a bank robbery in San Francisco. In the years after Hearst's kidnapping, Harris served stretches in prison for armed robbery and second-degree murder.
5: Starbucks is facing a lawsuit over claims its protein drinks labeled as sugar-free may actually contain up to 21 grams of sugar. Health reporter Dr. Jade Coburn says tracking sugar content can be a challenge for consumers.
8: You can have completely sugar-free. You can have no added sugars. You can have you know, some type of reduced sugar content.
6: Starbucks denies the allegations, saying it's always been clear about what's inside the products.
5: The Oscar-winning actress, best known for her classic film roles in On the Waterfront and North by Northwest, has died. Eva Marie Saint has starred with many well-known leading men, including Marlon Brando, Bob Hope, Cary Grant, and Paul Newman.
6: She's also known for the films she declined, like The Rainmaker with Burt Lancaster and The Man in the Gray Flannel Suit with Gregory Peck.
9: I always wanted the family. The family comes first. And I never thought of it as a sacrifice.
6: Eva Marie Saint was 102. It's 8:54.
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10: When you eat out or you go to a concert, have you noticed how many people are on their cell phones the entire time? Some businesses, artists, are jumping on the cell phone bandwagon. So I've been really happy by the spreading of the restrictions on use of cell phones during school hours with kids. So they have to engage with each other again. They have to learn how to interact. And I've got an app on my phone that tells me when I'm using it too much and shames me. And I love that it gets me to modify what I do and put my phone away. Whether it's you and me who modify our behavior or places start saying for quality of life, we're going to say you can't do this right now. Whatever it is, it's better when we take control ourselves. But the phone thing, it's one of those things. Too much of a good thing becomes a bad thing.
1: Clark, thank you. That's Atlanta's morning news for Wednesday. We will keep you up to date all day and then tomorrow morning, too, on the development of the Gulf storm, the tropical storm. And we'll be back with you again tomorrow starting at 5 a.m. just as always. I'm Chris Chandler. That does it for us here on Atlanta's Morning News. You have a great day.
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5: Good Wednesday morning at 9 o'clock. I'm Cheryl Castro. 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Our top local story, with less than 4 weeks ahead of Election Day, we're hearing from two candidates running for Georgia governor as they clash in their only appearance on the debate stage.
21: Well, the town hall-style debate hosted by Atlanta News First focused on voter questions on a variety of issues, from education to data centers. Republican Rick Jackson criticized Democratic nominee Keisha Lance Bottoms over her time as Atlanta's mayor.
22: Bad mayors don't make good governors.
21: Bottoms, meanwhile, blasted Jackson over his closeness to President Trump.
23: While my opponent is running to enrich himself and be Trump's favorite governor, I want to be yours, Georgia.
5: WSB's Jonathan O'Brien reports early in-person voting for the midterm election starts next week. Right now, sunny 59 degrees. Pretty cool out there in Midtown. High temperatures this afternoon in the upper 70s to low 80s. Atlanta's most accurate and dependable forecast is coming up. Meanwhile, Tropical Storm Isaias officially forms in the southwest Western Gulf overnight amid a historically sleepy hurricane season.
24: Forecasters expect it to strengthen further as it moves north through the Gulf toward the Florida Panhandle.
25: Be prepared. Don't let this catch you.
24: Travis Tompkins is an emergency response manager in Escambia County. The current forecast has Isaias crossing the Florida-Alabama border early Saturday morning.
5: Jim Ryan reports this means Isaias will likely be the first hurricane of the year in the Atlantic. New from overnight at 9:01, Atlanta police investigate a double shooting that appears to be a murder-suicide. Officers respond to a report of a person shot at a home in the 2700 block of Head Road. They find a man who dies on the scene. Officers search some nearby woods where a suspect is found dead of an apparent self-inflicted gunshot. Police say it's an isolated incident and there's no threat to the community. The investigation remains active. A Hapeville police officer is being treated at Grady Hospital this morning after a crash on I-85 southbound near Hartsfield-Jackson Airport. The officer was responding to another incident when her cruiser collided with a pickup. The wreck near Sylvan Road shut down all lanes temporarily. There's no word on the officer's condition. A new research lab opens its doors at Science Square in Midtown Atlanta, bringing over 100 new jobs.
26: Duracell's Global Innovation Center for Research and Development is intended to accelerate projects from concept to commercialization. The Metro Chamber's Christy Brigman says the big draw for the battery maker's location was the proximity to top-level talent.
27: They want to be right next door to Georgia Tech. The PhDs there, the incredible talent they have coming out of there at all levels, undergraduate, master's levels.
26: The 83,000-square-foot facility will employ 120 people. The company already has a manufacturing plant in LaGrange and distribution center in Fairburn. Graham Carroll, 95.5 WSB.
5: A new court filing says Dolly Parton's nephew, Brian Seaver, barricaded his home to avoid being served with a lawsuit from Parton's estate.
4: A process server made three attempts to deliver court documents to Seaver, but barbed wire wrapped in caution tape was blocking the stairs leading to his door, along with no trespassing signs. It comes as Dolly Parton's Songteller Hotel opens in Nashville.
5: Sophie Flay reports Parton's estate is suing Seaver, accusing him of threatening lawyers, business partners, and employees. Seaver previously served as Parton's head of security and officially announced her death back in August. Well, the Braves look to tie up their National League Division Series against the Dodgers tonight. They face elimination after last night's 3-1 loss in Game 3. Braves manager Walt Weiss says they wanted to be cautious with slugger Ronald Acuna Jr.
28: Came in sore, so we made that switch prior to the game and had him DH instead of running around in right field.
5: And the Dodgers now have a 2-1 lead in the best of five series and could wrap it up tonight. Hope not. First pitch for tonight's Game 4 is at 6 o'clock. It is 9:03. The Mark Arum Show begins in less than 2 minutes. First, though, time for live team coverage of traffic and weather as we go live to the WSB 24-hour traffic center. Smile and Mark McKay leads us off.
0: All right, Cheryl, car way off the roadway, SUV way off the roadway on I-75 northbound, just above I-675 out of Stockbridge, causing delays because police are protecting that tow truck in the right lane just past exit 228. Clear that. 75's in good shape up from the southern burbs. So is 85. 675 working well. 85 delays still in place. Highway 316 working south into Norcross. And 400's been a full house for most of the morning through Alpharetta into Roswell. Still a battle from Old Milton Windward Parkway headed south toward Holcombridge Road. What's left heading into downtown Atlanta? Crash Clark?
2: It's just a titch of improvement on the connector northbound. Now those brake lights hit you hard past 166 all the way up towards Freedom Park. Way. Of course, that's going to keep I-20 on its heels from Glenwood all the way in from East Atlanta. From the Loud Security Systems 24-hour traffic center, Triple Team Traffic, 95.5 WSB.
4: This is WFB meteorologist Christina Upward. Sunny skies with a high of 79, low humidity for tonight, lows in the mid to upper 50s. Tomorrow, partly cloudy, highs in the mid 80s. Increasing cloud cover on Friday, but staying dry, high around 82.
5: And right now, sunshine 60 degrees in Powder Springs. You're at 60 in Decatur, 59 in Woodstock. 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
3: Friends, we have a monstrosity of a show for you today. And I mean that in a good way. That's not a great word, but nonetheless, we persevere. Welcome to the Mark Arum Show. First up, Grand for Groceries, another chance for you to Grand for Groceries coming up a little over in an hour. This is the last week we're doing this giveaway, so running out of chances to win a Grand for Groceries. I'll give you a keyword around 10:12 a.m. You pop that keyword into the WSB Radio app or online at wsbradio.com/groceries, and you can win a Grand for Groceries, Journey tickets to give away, Eric Erickson tickets to give away, a bunch of fantastic prizes today on the broadcast. Today is a somber day for many. The three-year anniversary of the horrific Hamas terrorist attacks in Israel. We're going to check in with Jordana Miller. She, Deborah, is stationed this morning at the music festival where a bulk of the kidnappings and murders and rapes happen. So we'll check in with Jordana. 30 minutes from now, we're going to talk to Yair Pintu, an IDF reservist and journalist. Again, it's crazy. I do want to go back to listen to the show 3 years ago, the day after, as soon as we got word of the attack. And I just, I don't know if, do we have access to that, Deborah? Can we go back that far into the
6: It should be in our archives. I believe maybe Carlin can help
3: us. Yeah, I don't want to play it on the show. I just, for my own memory, like what my initial reaction was to that horrific, horrific day. Big political news. We're going to start off with that. The only governor's debate we have here in the state of Georgia was yesterday, town hall style debate on Atlanta's News First. Political analyst Stephen Lawson, low-key gangsta, is going to join us live in an hour. We'll get his takeaway on the debate, talking tech with Kim Commando. Ryan Young, our buddy from CNN, is going to join us live in Nashville. That Krista Pike case, she's awake and conscious now. The woman who survived two lethal injections, not so lethal injections. What happens next? We're going to go live to Nashville and check in with Ryan Young. So full disclosure, I gave the boss is not going to want me to say this. I gave priority to the Braves playoff game last night to the governor's debate. I recorded the governor's debate and after we'll just say it didn't go the Braves way. I went back and watched it. And my first takeaway is neither candidate looked good. Like the optics, it was not a and again, that shouldn't matter, but it does. At least they both looked subpar. It's not their fault. It was just the lighting and the set. Did you see any of the clips, Deborah? It was like
6: I watched a couple clips. I didn't watch.
3: I think part of it had to do with the background. So Rick Jackson had a red background for Republican, and Keisha Lance Bottoms had a blue. It was just weird. It was just and no criticism to the contestants in the debate or to Atlanta's News First. I mean, it was what I expected. The questions that were asked were what I expected. And if I expected to hear those questions, the candidates certainly did. I don't think there was any slam dunk winner in this. I think both scored some good points. Waking up this morning to social media, it seemed like this was the biggest thing on social media was Republican gubernatorial candidate Rick Jackson giving this answer to a question.
7: This is the kind of policy that we cannot have in running Georgia. not having people feeling safe to go to work or go to the gas store.
3: I mean, that's really the only viral clip was Mr. Jackson referring to a gas station as a gas store. That kind of went viral, but it's a debate. It's pressure. I am not going to criticize anyone for saying the wrong word at the wrong time, but it stood out to some people saying, when was the last time that dude went to the gas station and pumped his, he called it a gas store.
6: You do go to the store a lot at the gas station.
3: Yeah, and it was in relation to food deserts, right, where there's not supermarkets, and you go to the store. And listen, I've gone to those types of stores for a lot of my life, right? The Shell down the street or the Quick Trip or whatever, you know, especially at bachelor days. What do I want for dinner today? All right, let's go to the store. And so anyway, that's really the only thing that stood out. I do want to say, though, and we're going to talk with Stephen Lawson, our political analyst, after the news at 10. I think the Jackson campaign has been listening to the show. Because seriously, because, you know, and I've said this with Stephen and without Stephen, you know, pulling himself away from the Donald Trump and him saying that he is going to be Donald Trump's favorite governor. And that was brought up in the debate courtesy of Atlanta's News First, former Atlanta Mayor Keisha Lance Bottoms.
23: I will sue the federal government when appropriate. I will stand up to Donald Trump when necessary. I'm not running to be his favorite governor. I'm running to work on behalf of people like you. And there are so many people across this state who have lost their jobs directly related to the policies coming from the Trump White House.
3: Former Atlanta Mayor Keisha Lance Bottoms, courtesy of Atlanta's News First. And that's what I've been saying. Like, that's going to come back. And I understand the primary is different than the general election. But the fact that he, Rick Jackson, tying himself so closely to President Trump when the president's numbers are not really good right now. Rick Jackson responding.
7: Let me tell you something. I don't know anybody anything. Nobody's ever told me what to do. My number one priority is Georgians. It's you. And I will stand up to anybody, just like Brian Kemp has done. He works with both parties, both presidents, and he stands up when he disagrees.
3: So there, Rick Jackson, I think that was a smart move, saying, you know, I will push back on President Trump if need be. You know, if I will stand up for Georgia first. And another thing, which I think the Rick Jackson campaign has been heeding the advice on this show.
7: You cannot decide to take up for criminals over victims and police and keep people safe. It is a disqualifying you as being governor. And I will never, ever abandon you by pulling out police when you need the protection the most. A bad mayor doesn't make for a good governor.
3: So again, that was courtesy of Atlanta News First. That wasn't the actual clip I wanted to play. He referenced Brian Kemp again. And I said this on, you know, the show many times in the last couple of weeks to the general audience and to political analyst Stephen Lawson. Why isn't Rick Jackson just saying, hey, I am governor. I'm Brian Kemp 2.0. That's what you're electing. You're not electing President Trump's favorite governor. You're electing Brian Kemp 2.0. He made that, he didn't use the exact terminology, Brian Kemp 2.0, but that is what he was saying. Like, Georgia's humming. I'm not going to screw up, a state that's moving in the right direction. So you're welcome to the Jackson campaign. I'm glad you listen. Thank you so much for your patronage, but we'll go in depth. I don't know. Both camps decide, have declared themselves winners. I'll let it for you decide. I don't know how many people. Usually I get the TV ratings. I'll try to find out what the ratings were yesterday on Atlanta's News First, but that's it. That's the only governor's debate. After that, I don't see either candidate wanting another debate or not wanting. That's it. That's all we have to work with. But again, we'll continue our coverage with political analyst Stephen Lawson. WSB radio political reporter Jonathan O'Brien was there covering. He had a long day yesterday. So when Jonathan gets up, we'll try to get him on and see what he saw firsthand there on the gubernatorial town hall style debate on Atlanta's News First. And I appreciate them for letting us use the audio there. All right. I think top of mind still, no matter what you heard at the debate, gas stores or the riots in Atlanta when Mayor Bottoms was in charge, I still think the number one issue is going to be cost of living issues. That's the kitchen table issue right now, is the cost of groceries, the cost of insurance, the cost of housing, and the cost of gasoline. Relatedly, the aforementioned Brian Kemp 1.0, Governor Brian Kemp, did what with the gas tax, Deborah?
6: So Governor Kemp is extending the gas tax. Now, I was out of town when this happened, yes. I guess, right? So gas tax, which we all love when he does this is going to extend now through November 5th. But it also goes into off-road diesel, which is what farm equipment uses. And it has a special dye to it. And you're only supposed to use it for agriculture, heavy machinery like that. They get gas in a different way. It's dyed a different color than the diesel you'd put in your big trucks that you drive along.
3: So is that the diesel that's available at racetrack?
6: No.
3: No, it's different.
6: That's the stuff that you put in like your big dualies or whatever. That is different from agriculture. Like I said, it's got a special dye. That's why it's called red dye diesel or whatever. And it's usually sold or you can get it at a special place. You can't roll into the racetrack, get your hot dog and your red dye diesel.
3: Gotcha.
6: So he's extending that gas tax suspension to the agriculture, which has been probably hit the hardest with diesel. Like it hurts us as we commute.
3: Yeah.
6: That's nothing compared to what farmers are dealing with. So now they've got a little bit of relief there.
3: All right. So just for clarification, the gas tax extended to November 5th.
6: November 5th.
3: That's the election day, right? That's election day?
6: I got to look at a calendar.
3: Yeah. Because the prior gas tax exemption was going to end like 3 days before the election. So this is just like a couple more days extended. I thought it would be another 30 days. Like usually it's 30-day increments or month-to-month increments. But
6: it's Thursday the 5th.
3: Okay. So that is, all right. Well, I don't know if that's, I'll go in and do it. But anyway, right now we are seeing relief at the pump. I saw this morning the average price of gasoline in Georgia or Metro Atlanta, I'm sorry, I don't remember the graphic. It was like $3.84, which is down from like $4.12 a week ago.
6: It says it average dropped about 33 cents.
3: Yeah, that covers the gas tax. All right, I want to know more about this red eye diesel because President Trump was talking about red eye diesel as well. You would think that this would have come up earlier in the conversation since the energy crisis we've been dealing with. But what did President Trump have to say about red eye diesel? Which I'm assuming has no relation to red eye gravy because I don't want to discuss. If you've not heard, if you've never had red eye gravy, have you ever had red eye gravy, Ben?
1: I've never even heard of red eye.
3: First time I ever heard it or had it was at the Silver Skillet on 14th Street, my beloved Silver Skillet. Captain Herb Emery took me there and he's like, oh, you got to get red eye gravy. You got to get red eye gravy. I was like, all right. So I got like the pork chop breakfast with eggs and red eye gravy. And again, I'm a Yankee. If you grew up with it, you probably love it. I was like, this is disgusting. What is in it? And I asked the waitress and she was like, oh, it's a little bit of pork fat and we put coffee in there. And, and I was like, what? Anyway, I'm assuming red eye gravy, not related to red eye diesel. What did President Trump say about red eye diesel?
6: Awful, yeah, it's not related. So President Trump is opening that tax exempt red dye diesel, not red eye, red dye diesel to all drivers. So like I said before, it's mostly what agriculture, farm equipment is used as special because it's already tax exempt. Yeah. So now they're basically saying anybody that drives a diesel truck, so like the lawn people that maybe use it or, you know, they're also going to have access to this cheaper diesel fuel that is the fuel that you get at a racetrack.
3: Yeah.
6: So it's going to be open up to all diesel.
3: Okay. All right. Good. So at least some relief. Is it political? I don't know. I mean, we do have the midterms coming up, but just on a personal level, if we can pay, and especially the farmers too, they're just getting the double whack right now. If they can pay less for diesel fuel, regular gasoline, home eating oil is going to be a big thing in the Northeast. So it might be political. I don't care. Like it's gonna cost us less to fill up, which I think is fantastic news. All right, coming up, we have two local. It's the Metro Atlanta crime docket or the Georgia crime docket. We got two crazy stories: one involving a Walmart employee and one involving a parking attendant at Truist Park, home of the Braves. Interesting criminal activity alleged here. We'll give you the details after we check the ride around town at 9:18. Let's say hello and good morning. It's been a rough morning out there, Mike Shields.
8: Been very busy out there, Mark, and it continues to be on the west side. Perimeter not going to help things as roadwork set up already in a right lane on 285 northbound the inner loop at Paces Ferry Road, exit 18. It was there yesterday, and that really impacted people trying to get to Truist Park early as the parking lot's open at 2 p.m. today. 4 p.m., the gates open to Truist Park. But right now, right lane is blocked and delays already start back 3 miles of South Cobb Drive, exit 15. team just trying to get up the Paces Ferry Road where the right lane is blocked. We've had a crash in Stockbridge trying to clear from a right lane, 75 northbound to Highway 138. That is causing delays as you approach the 675 split. 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
17: And Bottoms knew exactly how Atlanta got there.
18: We made many decisions that have gotten us to this point. I eliminated cash bail bonds. We've cut our corrections budget by 60%. This is not a plan that I just pulled out of the sky.
29: Atlanta's police department is hundreds of officers short.
30: Crime is out of control. They've never seen Atlanta like this.
17: And those who called Atlanta home left to live with the consequences.
31: Keisha Lance Bottoms, she abused taxpayers.
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32: 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It was every day.
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36: 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If that's where you are, you know, a lot of people don't spend tons of time thinking about this, you know, and it sneaks up on you. But what I would tell you is from someone who's trying to put together the puzzle, I'm going to say those aren't super clearly defined goals. 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
0: I am going to expand Medicaid to cover everybody. I just want to do it in a way that we don't lose $4.5 billion that we're currently getting for the state, because that would really hurt our hospitals and doctors all over the state.
3: GOP gubernatorial candidate Rick Jackson yesterday on Atlanta News First. Thanks to them for letting us use the audio. Political analyst Stephen Lawson already burning up the Piccadilly text line. He's going to join us live after the news at 10 and get his feedback of what we saw or didn't see or didn't hear yesterday on the debate stage. All right, let's bring out the crime docket. I feel like I need like the Dragnet sounder here. Two crazy criminal stories in the state of Georgia. Since the Braves are in the headlines, they're playing the evil empire that are the Dodgers. Let's start there. This allegedly occurred involving a Truist Park parking attendant.
1: So now you've tried to park around Truist Park. It's not necessarily the easiest thing to do. Can you take Uber?
3: No. So my buddy Stan Bonnier gave me the heads up.
1: Oh.
3: He parks. He's like, park at the Red Lobster on Cobb Parkway. So that's what I've been doing. And Red Lobster, it was $20, $30 a game,
1: mm-hmm.
3: they would give you a gift certificate to spend at Red Lobster in the amount of what the parking cost.
1: Okay.
3: But people were using those gift certificates at Red Lobster's, not on Cobb Parkway.
1: Yeah.
3: And the other Red Lobster franchise owners were like, dude, stop with this. So they don't do it anymore. And I don't think it's going to be a Red Lobster anymore. But I try to take Uber, but if not, I usually park at the Red Lobster.
1: Okay. Well, it's not the easiest to park at Truist Park. It's not the most affordable.
3: 50,000
1: some pump
3: fans,
1: people.
3: Yeah,
1: to get in and out. Well, there's this one lot. Lot 9 is a prepaid lot. So you pay in advance. And you scan
3: your
1: code.
3: This is an official Braves lot.
1: Right? You pay in advance, you scan, and then you can go in. It's ready. So your spot's there. You don't have to worry about circling around. So there were some people that decided, okay, well, this is prepaid. We're going to stand outside anyway and just take people's money, saying, yeah, there's spots available. So they busted this person. It's a 19-year-old who is basically just pocketing the cash.
3: Taking the money.
1: Yeah, basically saying, oh, you know, it's $20, which is cheap if you're going to park there, and just pocketing the money when it was
3: prepaid. Not surprising. Not surprising at all. I've paid that. I went to the international terminal. My mother-in-law was flying in from Japan, and the international lot was full. The park and ride international lot. And the guy working there, he's like, we're full, man. I'm like, listen, I'll give you $20. Just, you know, can I find somewhere and, you know, keep the money? And he's like, yeah, okay. $20. Yeah. So it happens. It happens for sure. But when you're like a corporate level like that, there's going to be scrutiny. But I mean, I'm not surprised that happened as well. All right. This is another, crime in Georgia. This is South Georgia, though, right? At the Walmart.
1: Chatham County?
3: Okay. Yeah, Chatham County. All right, what was this Walmart employee doing, Deborah?
1: Okay, Walmart employee working in the electronics section, and he decided, instead of just selling these, I'm going to bypass the register on some of these electronics and sell them directly, cash, or using cash apps, and give people a discounted price. So basically stealing from Walmart to sell to anybody, not even just like my friends. I'm going to hook you up with anybody
3: any
1: that
3: rando.
1: Would be like, hey, it's $1,000 through card or $800 through cash. You could just give me the cash directly.
3: I'm assuming they took inventory, and that's when they found out.
1: Yeah, about $8,000 of merchandise was missing.
3: Wow. So 19-year-old park attendant, do we have the age of
1: 21-year-old Walmart employee.
3: Right,
1: where's your dumb criminal thing?
3: I'm not going to call either of them a dumb criminal. I'll play the sounder just because you asked for it, but it's an expected criminal, not a dumb criminal. The parking attendant, I get it. Skimming. Didn't think he was going to get caught. He got caught. The Walmart guy, same thing. I mean, don't do it. I don't endorse it, but they shot their shot and they got caught. Meanwhile, every other parking attendant at Truist now is like, oh, all right, no, we got to button up and fly right. All right, news, weather, and traffic. When we come back, today is the third year anniversary of the horrific Hamas terrorist attacks in Israel. We're going to talk to Yair Pintu, a former IDF reservist and journalist, on that horrific act 3 years ago today. That's next on The Mark Arum Show.
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1: It's 9:30. Good morning to you. I'm Cheryl Castro. News brought to you by Dr. Roof. Our top story, those controversial Flock cameras are in sharp focus as two candidates for Georgia governor make their only joint appearance on the debate stage less than 4 weeks ahead of the November elections.
8: During the town hall style debate hosted by Atlanta News First, Democratic nominee Keisha Lance Bottoms says she would support a potential moratorium on new Flock camera installations.
18: We need to make sure that we are taking a comprehensive look of how as to how we move forward as a state.
8: Republican nominee Rick Jackson says he doesn't support a pause, but he does understand concerns about privacy.
0: The Flock cameras should be used to enforce the law, not to abuse it.
1: WSB's Jonathan O'Brien reports both Jackson and Bottoms believe clear safeguards are needed. A Hapeville police officer is taken into great hospital after being involved in a crash. It happened on I-85. It caused major delays temporarily for drivers southbound toward Hartsfield-Jackson Airport. The officer was responding to an unrelated call when the accident happened. Police confirmed that officer was taken to the hospital. No word, though, or no update on her condition at this time. A driver accused of reaching 145 miles an hour after a street takeover in Norcross is facing more than a dozen charges.
13: Georgia State Patrol says Trey Atkins sped away when troopers arrived at a stunt driving takeover on Peach Street Industrial Boulevard. They say he hit another car, seriously injured its driver, and then ran from the crash. That happened September 24th, just after midnight. Atkins was booked into the Gwinnett County Jail on 15 charges, including hit and run. He has bonded out and is awaiting his first court appearance. Rob Archer, 95.5 WSB.
1: President Trump confirms he'll speak soon with Russian President Putin as the U.S. demands more answers over the death of that 28-year-old researcher who worked at a lab studying plagues in Siberia.
15: The death of researcher Daria Shapilova last Friday has fueled speculation Russia could be modifying pathogens in the lab. Videos shared by local channels in Russia and circulating online appear to show at least one person in a hazmat suit in the region. It's not clear when the videos were recorded.
1: Elizabeth Schulze reports the World Health Organization says it's also seeking more information after reports of a second employee suffering from pneumonia of an undetermined cause. Now, the Atlanta-based CDC says there is no indication right now of a threat to the U.S. Attorneys for convicted killer Krista Pike head to court this morning to seek more information from the Tennessee Department of Corrections. They want a court order to preserve evidence from the attempted execution. Her attorneys are seeking to have her death sentence commuted. They say Pike is awake and talking as she receives treatment at a hospital. Well, a new position coming to Clayton County could build a legislative link to the state capitol.
19: In hopes of helping Clayton County commissioners connect with legislators on the state level, the position of legislative liaison is created. That person's going to monitor what comes out of the Gold Dome and its impacts to Clayton County, as well as work with state leaders, among other things. As for the pay,
20: the salary amounts to $875 per week,
7: a total of $22,750 per year.
19: The part-time position should be posted for candidates to apply for within weeks. Michelle Wright, 95.5 WSB.
1: 9:33 now, time for live team coverage of traffic and weather. Mike Shields live in the WSB 24-hour traffic center.
8: And Cheryl, watching delays on the west side perimeter with daytime roadwork set up in the last about 15, 30 minutes here as 285 northbound, the Interloop Paces Ferry Road exit 18. Once again, a right lane is blocked, and that is having a negative impact on 285 north as you leave South Cobb Drive, trying to work your way up 3 miles past Paces Ferry Road. 285 southbound jammed in from the Chattahoochee River, getting down the I-20 of the West Freeway due to a trouble spot right at I-20. And roadwork right now setting up appears in two right lanes in Suwannee. 85 northbound approaching Lawrenceville-Suwannee Road, exit 111. Already sluggish now as you leave Old Peachtree Road. From the Loud Security Systems 24-hour traffic center, Triple Team Traffic, 95.5 WSB.
4: I'm WSB meteorologist Christina Upward. Sunny skies today with a high of 79, lows tonight in the mid to upper 50s. Tomorrow and Friday, staying dry with highs in the low to mid 80s.
1: Right now, sunny, 62 degrees in Stonecrest, or at 61 in Mapleton and Milton. 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
3: 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We'll kick off our coverage of the 3-year anniversary of the Hamas attacks next on the Mark Arum Show.
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3: On the Mark Arum Show. Hope you are doing well, my friends. Coming up in 30 minutes, political analyst Stephen Lawson is going to join us live, recapping yesterday's gubernatorial debate. Coming up in about 15 minutes, Kate Flannery is going to join us live. She, of course, played Meredith on the hit TV show The Office. Very excited to talk to Kate Flannery. And 10:12 a.m., chance for you to win a grand for groceries. This is our last week for the grand for groceries promotion. Very simple, 10:12 a.m.-ish, depending on Stephen. I will give you a keyword. 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Working right now to get Yair Pinto in Israel right now, IDF reservist and journalist, on this third anniversary of the Hamas attacks against Israel. Later in the show, we're going to check in with Jordana Miller from ABC. Right now, though, I do want to update this story from Rory O'Neill, who's joining us on the Mark Arum Show. The Cornell University situation, some big headlines coming out of Ithaca, New York. Rory, get us caught up to speed.
2: Yeah, a few different things developing in the past 24 hours. A faculty member there, a professor of labor history, Paul Ortiz, has filed a resolution for a no-confidence vote by the Cornell University Faculty Senate. That vote is going to take place 1 week from today. Could be a stinging rebuke of the Cornell administration and how it handled or mishandled these allegations that were made back in 2024. Also word that the university is bringing in Sally Yates. She's a former acting attorney general of the U.S. under then-President Obama. She's actually being brought in to look at how Cornell handles sexual misconduct complaints. Yeah, she's going to look at what happened in 2024, but hers is a broader look at if a person wants to make a complaint about sexual misconduct, what's the process at the university in terms of the school administration, campus police, the local police, the DA's office? How is that all coordinated? That's going to be her focus. And finally, ABC News obtaining audio recordings of a phone call that Jane Doe made to one of her attackers and the conversation those two had. Some pretty disturbing stuff in those recordings.
3: Yeah, no doubt. Not fit for air. Roy Sally Yates, I certainly remember the name, but she's not prosecuting. She is going to set up like an independent review of Cornell's procedures, right? This isn't a legal thing. This is like, hey, Cornell, we got to see if your ducks are in a row here.
2: Exactly. And if the process, it works, right? So she's being brought in by the university as this advisor who's going to take a look at this review that the trustees have hired Yates, again, to look at how complaints of sexual misconduct are handled by the university, how the system can obviously be improved, and where things may have fallen short 2 years ago.
3: Rory O'Neill joining us on the Mark Arum Show. On the legal side of things, we heard from the New York governor appointing a prosecutor to look into this. Does that supersede the prosecutor's office that originally got this complaint back in 2024?
2: Right. So 2024, the DA there in Ithaca decided not to file or pursue a criminal investigation because the evidence and the interviews at the time they claim what they saw essentially said there wasn't enough evidence to move forward. But what we've since learned is that the victim claiming rape when being interviewed by campus police didn't necessarily make it to the local police and the DA's office. So there may be something missing there, and whether or not it was intentional is going to be something that's looked at. But you're right. So you've got the local prosecutor and now the New York governor appointing the state attorney general to look at this case herself. You know, Letitia James, New York's AG, she's already posted online that she sides with the victim here. Look, somebody's getting charged at the end of this. And there were no charges brought in this case a couple of years ago. They've been dubbed the Cornell Seven because seven members of this Chi Phi fraternity have been named in a civil lawsuit that was filed a couple of weeks ago. And it's that civil lawsuit that has brought about this new review.
3: Yeah, it was the civil lawsuit that put it on everyone's radar. You know, a lot of activity on the Cornell campus. Students had a town hall yesterday. There's been protests. But in a broader scope, Rory, I would imagine this is probably a wake-up call to institutes of higher learning around the country about, hey, are we covered? Do we have the proper protocols to handle situations like this?
2: Right. And then are we sending the right message, especially to the Greek communities on our campus? That seems to be the scourge here. But look, let's face it. You and I are old enough to know that stories like this surface every 3, 4, or 5 years, right? Horrifically speaking. More has to be done in order to specifically protect women on these college campuses. But look, here's also what starts to happen. The donors stop writing checks. Mm. The parents start saying, I'm not sending my daughter to that school, or, you know, hey, sweetie, we're transferring you for your junior and senior years. You're not going back to that campus. And when the money starts drying up, that's typically when the pressure really mounts on school administrators.
3: Indeed. Rory, tough story to cover. Appreciate your time as always, buddy.
2: Thanks, Mark.
3: Roy O'Neill there with the latest out of Cornell. Another big story that caught national headlines, the Krista Pike story. The woman that was sentenced to death in Tennessee survived two lethal injections and is now awake, conscious, and apparently, Deborah, handcuffed to a hospital bed. Ryan Young from CNN is in Nashville covering the story. He's going to join us live in just a little bit to get us caught up to date on that. We're still trying to track down the IDF reservist in Israel, but I do want to update. It's been 3 years since the October 7th terrorist attacks in Israel when Hamas attacked civilians and members of the IDF. Nearly 1,200 people died in the attacks, and Israeli Prime Minister Benjamin Netanyahu coming under fire for not heeding the warnings he was reportedly given weeks before the attacks. ABC's James Longman is at the site of the Nova Music Festival, where many were kidnapped or lost in their lives that day. He says other governments like Egypt and the UAE reportedly warned Netanyahu about the attacks.
5: There is remembrance, there's sadness, but also there is anger. And we're seeing these images of protests across the country. There was a protest today at Hostage Square, which has become famous for the anger that many of the hostage families felt, but there was wider anger in Israeli society about how this could have happened. And there have been so many more questions in just the last few months, actually. Israeli journalists doing a lot of the work to ask serious questions about what Benjamin Netanyahu knew before the Hamas attack happened.
3: Continue our coverage now. Yair Pinto joining us live on the Mark Arum Show. Yair, good morning. Thanks for your time.
6: Ale, good evening here from Jerusalem. Thank you for having me.
3: You got a book out, Boots on the Ground, a war journal of an IDF reservist. Let's start with that report from James Longman. Why didn't the Israelis heed the warnings prior to that horrific attack on October 7th? Is that still a big issue in Israel?
6: Oh, yeah. This is a big issue, especially ahead of the elections now.

0: And it's not just militarily. It's also in the world of public opinion, the diplomacy world, and the media, that you have all these lies that are being spread about us. Even today, after October 7th, after we have all the proof and all the footage of what these terrorists did to us, like Israel is being accused of being a genocider in the Gaza Strip, trying to commit genocide to the Palestinian people, while in fact, we're providing 600 humanitarian aid trucks of food every single day for 3 years while fighting the Hamas terrorist organization. And they're also vaccinating Palestinian kids. Thousands of Palestinian kids are being vaccinated by Israel against polio. And just forget about the fact that the population of Palestinians in Gaza grew by more than 4% in the last 3 years. Well, means that we're doing a very bad job.
1: Let me jump in. The claims of genocide I've talked about, it's laughable. It's not a genocide. If Israel wanted to enact a genocide on the Palestinians, they could have, they would have, and they didn't. And you backing it up there with the facts of all the aid that has been provided. Let me ask you this, though, Yair. 3 years ago today, where were you when you found out about the attacks?
0: Well, I was in my house with my wife and 3 kids. I was waking up in my bed to the sounds of sirens alarms. And I realized very fast that I would get a phone call from my commander and I will need to put on my boots, my uniform, and leave my civilian life and become an IDF commander for an unlimited amount of time. And that's what happened. First, I went to the border with Lebanon because we were sure that the Hezbollah terrorist organization would launch an attack together with Hamas. And then I went inside Khan Yunis in the Gaza Strip to look for the hostages and to dismantle this terrorist organization, making sure that they will not do the same thing to us again. But at the same time, I was also reporting about what's happening because there was a war of information, of false news. And thank you for having me on the show to share the truth that we do not want to kill the Palestinians. We want a peaceful future for both of our peoples. But the other side, they just want the full annihilation from the river to the sea. That means the genocide of the Jewish people in Israel. And these are the chants that we are hearing in university campuses around the world, even now, 3 years after October 7th.
1: He was literally there in Gaza. The book, Boots on the Ground, a war journal of an IDF reservist, on sale now, third anniversary of the October 7th attacks. Yair Pinto, IDF reservist and journalist. Yair, thank you so much for your time. We will go back to Israel. We're going to check in with Jordana Miller at Nova, the site of the music festival where a large majority of the murders took place. She's going to join us a little bit later on the program. This is like going from fifth gear to second gear to first gear real quick. When we come back, going to lighten the mood a little bit. Kate Flannery, Meredith from The Office, is going to join us live after we check the ride around town at 9:48. Here's Mike Shields.
2: And Mark, watching delays out of Alpharetta into Roswell with right lane road work now. Georgia Ford southbound, Holcomb Bridge Road, exit 7. The delays start over 3 miles back, starting at Old Milton Parkway, exit 10. Delays on the west side perimeter. We've had a crash working in the left lane. 25 southbound, the outer loop at I-20, exit 10, slow as you leave the Chattahoochee River. 25 northbound filled in from Bolton Road, exit 13, 5 miles at the Paces Ferry Road, exit 18, where once again today, a right lane is blocked with road work. 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

0: call the Portfolio X-Ray. I was hoping you could walk us through that process and tell us why the information it uncovers is so powerful.
1: Yeah, so the reason we love doing the Portfolio X-Ray for you is we do that behind the scenes. 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And I commit this to you. The Portfolio X-Ray is eye-opening. 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
3: Every time I hear this song, I am transported to Scranton, PA. Welcome back to the Mark Arum Show. I'm hoping our next guest does not get PTSD every time she hears this song. Very happy to have back on the show Kate Flannery. Kate, good morning. How are you, my friend?
5: Good morning. I love having a theme song. Are you kidding me?
3: No, so great. You're not sick of it. You're not over it. You're not done with that song.
5: No. No, I love the fact that people can't stop watching The Office. It's nuts. It's nuts. It's really nuts.
3: I dare say it might be the most rewatchable show in American television history.
5: Yeah, I mean, I know we were we were the number one show during the lockdown, which is crazy. People just couldn't stop watching it. And I feel like it just has continued and snowballed since then.
3: One of the biggest changes or difficulties I've had in my marriage, my wife Maya and I used to fall asleep to The Office. You know, because it's a comforting show and we like to have some noise in the background. And then it jumped from platforms. Like it was on Netflix and then went somewhere else. And we're like, oh, what happened? Our lives are shattered now, but we are able to follow you throughout. And it's such an incredible, incredible accomplishment. And of course, your role as Meredith, which brings us to your new book, which is available pre-sale right now, officially out December 1st, Overserved, The Lucky Life of the Office Drunk. Really embracing that role.
5: I am. Well, you know, I don't know if you know this, but my dad owned an Irish bar in Philadelphia, so I come by playing an alcoholic, quite honestly.
3: You got a lot of material to work with.
5: It's true. And I'm also one of seven kids, so I was born into an ensemble. So something like The Office is perfect for me.
3: That's fantastic. So what can we expect in the book? I'm very excited about it, by the way.
5: There's a bunch of, I mean, obviously there's a lot of Office stories, but I was still waiting tables when I got my job on The Office, and I kept my job through the first season. So this book is also a love letter. It's a love letter to The Office, but it's also kind of a late bloomer's guide. Because Steve Carell was the 40-year-old virgin, but I was the 40-year-old waitress.
3: So you were waiting tables during the first season. Where were you waiting tables?
5: In Beverly Hills.
3: In Beverly
5: Hills? At a place called Kate Annalini.
3: Okay.
5: I've been on a lot of famous people.
3: So The Office pops. I'm assuming second season gets renewed. You did not return to waiting tables?
5: Exactly. And on my last day, after being there for 7.5 years, my manager said, "We were going to get you a cake, but you'll be back."
3: Wow.
5: He just assumed the show was going to flop. I know.
3: So there are, you know, scores of customers that ate at that restaurant. They're like, "Wait, what? No way." Watching The Office, like, "She got me my tuna melt."
5: It's so true. And actually, you know, a director, J.J. Abrams, was one of my regulars. And I saw him at the Emmys the year we won. He was like, "Oh, my gosh, you are our waitress. We're so happy for you."
3: That's amazing.
5: So
3: as a former waiter, I don't have a success story like that. But I am so proud of you. The book, available for pre-sale now, out on December 1st, Overserved, The Lucky Life of the Office Drunk. Kate, also in a new movie that just came out this week, an independent film on Apple TV and Amazon Prime called How Hard Can It Be? What an amazing tale. Unbelievable. Thank you, Kate, so much for your time. You are always welcome back on the Mark Arum Show. News, weather, and traffic. When we come back, political analyst Stephen Lawson, low-key gangsta, going to break down last night's gubernatorial debate. That's straight ahead on the Mark Arum Show.
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17: Hi there, good morning. It is 10 o'clock. I'm Sabrina Cupid. 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A tropical depression off the coast of Mexico has now become Tropical Storm Isaias. In Foley, Alabama, this woman says she's been filling sandbags with resources provided by the city just in case.
18: I live by a drain, so the water comes into my grass, so I want to block it. My doorway, my garage for water coming into my house.
17: Now, the National Hurricane Center says this storm is currently about 600 miles south of New Orleans and headed towards the Gulf Coast. Forecasters expect the storm to strengthen into a hurricane by tomorrow, possibly packing winds of over 100 miles an hour. Current projections show the hurricane making landfall somewhere between New Orleans and Panama City, Florida. Hurricane watch is expected along the coast later today. And what about us? WSB meteorologist Christina Edwards says it's going to mean rain and very windy conditions for us here come this weekend. But today, simply gorgeous. Lots of sunshine. It's going to feel like autumn out there with an afternoon high in the upper 70s to lower 80s. Christina will have Atlanta's most accurate and dependable forecast coming your way in just a couple of minutes. A Hapeville police officer has been taken to Grady this morning after being involved in a crash on I-85. The accident caused major delays. You heard us telling you about it on Atlanta's Morning News. People traveling southbound towards the airport got caught up in it. The officer was responding to an unrelated call when this happened. Police confirmed that she was taken to the hospital, but could not provide any update on her condition. This is new at 10 o'clock. A public health alert has been issued by the U.S. Department of Agriculture concerning some chicken Vienna-style sausage products. They were shipped illegally to Georgia and four other states from Jamaica. They were discovered during routine surveillance of imported products. The concern is that some of these products may be in consumers' pantries. Consumers who have purchased these products are urged not to eat them. They should be thrown out, or you can return them to where you bought them. So far, no reports of any injury or illness. We do have more information on this for you at WSBRadio.com. Well, lawyers for the only person known to have survived two doses of lethal injection, the lethal injection drug, are expected back in court today. Jim Ryan reporting this morning that Krista Pike regained consciousness Tuesday, 6 days after the failed attempts to execute her for a gruesome murder back in 1995.
19: Krista Pike's attorneys say the 50-year-old is awake and talking, but they haven't disclosed her mental state. The botched execution left her with two massive doses of pentobarbital, not in her veins, but in the skin and muscle of her arm. Enough to knock her out, but not enough to kill her. Medical experts say she may have brain damage, and the Supreme Court mandates that the condemned understand why they're being put to death. Pike's attorneys want her death sentence set aside in favor of life in prison.
17: Be sure and stay with us. Check back for updates. We'll be following the developments on that story. All right, your weather for today. Again, we said it's going to be beautiful fall-like conditions with a high in the upper 70s to lower 80s. What about your money? Well, the market's showing the Dow down 517 at 51,003, so the Dow's down a full percent. NASDAQ's not far behind. The S&P's down more than 0.5%. Let's turn now to the WSB 24-hour traffic center and see how your ride's going this morning.
20: Hey, Sabrina, watching delays, especially as they leave Alpharetta into Roswell due to right lane road work, Georgia 4 to southbound at Holcomb Bridge Road, exit 7. The delays start 3 miles back, starting at Old Milton Parkway, exit 10, as you try to make that ride down the I-285. Huge trouble spot in Marietta. Just found this, the center lane blocked with a stalled vehicle, 75 south, just past North Marietta Parkway, exit 265, and already sluggish leaving Barrett Parkway and Town Center Mall as you try to work your way down the I-285. And if you're heading to the Braves game later on today, the West Side perimeter once again going to be a factor for you with right lane road work, 285 northbound the interloop at Paces Ferry Road, exit 18, sluggish almost 5 miles back starting at Bolton Road right now, exit 13. From the Loud Security Systems 24-hour traffic center, Triple Team Traffic, 95.5 WSB.
6: I'm WSB meteorologist Christina Edwards. Sunny skies today with a high of 79, lows tonight in the mid to upper 50s. Tomorrow and Friday, staying dry with highs in the low to mid 80s.
17: 62 degrees in Roswell, 63 in Buckhead. Doraville, you have 62 degrees. We'll have more news at 10:30. 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
3: Welcome back to the show and a good Wednesday morning to you. Mark Arum here. You there. Oh, puppy. Puppy in the traffic center. What am I saying? Mark Arum here, you there. This is the Mark Arum Show. Sorry. 9 a.m. to noon on 95.5 WSB. Whole family with us today. Gracie Award-winning Deborah, executive producer of the program. We got Carlin on the phones today. Down South Vinny on the other side of the takeout window. Coming up in 7 minutes. Another chance for you to win a grand for groceries. Five chances to win. This is the final week for the grand for groceries. It's very simple. In 7 minutes, I'm going to give you a keyword. You pop that keyword into the WSB Radio app or online at wsbradio.com/groceries. And just like that, you can win a grand for groceries on 95.5 WSB. Still to come, third anniversary of the horrific Hamas terrorist attacks. We're going to go to Jordana Miller in ABC. She's at Nova, where the Nova Music Festival was 3 years ago today. And as we remember that horrific day 3 years ago today. Right now, though, continue our team coverage of the first and only GOP Democratic governor's debate last night on Atlanta News First. Joining us live, low-key gangsta himself, political analyst Stephen Lawson. Stephen, good morning, my friend.
1: Happy Wednesday, sir.
3: Before we get to your big takeaways of the debate, in case you missed the beginning of the show, my biggest takeaway was the Jackson campaign, obviously loyal listeners of the Mark Arum Show, heeding my advice, pushing back on his earlier statement that he's going to be President Trump's favorite governor, and basically saying to the viewing audience yesterday, hey, man, I'm just going to be Governor Kemp 2.0. Like, I'm going to keep this engine rolling. I'm going to be just like Governor Kemp, obviously. And I want to thank the Jackson campaign for listening to us every Wednesday.
1: Well, they're loyal listeners, you can tell, and rightly so. I think that was smart advice. Yeah, look, really interesting debate. You had both candidates, Rick Jackson and Keisha Lance Bottoms. As you mentioned, Mark, this is likely to be the only debate that we're going to see them at. Really interesting format as well. Traditional debates, you have a moderator asking questions. You know, each candidate gets 60 seconds to respond and chance for rebuttals. This was almost exclusively a town hall style where average undecided voters were able to ask their questions, whether in person or pre-recorded questions, and really fascinating. Covered a wide host of topics, all from folks all across the state. I think it also really let viewers see, hey, here are some of the issues that folks like me are talking about and dealing with, rather than just some moderator. So it's really interesting format and unique for both candidates to grapple with.
3: Both campaigns declaring victory. I could see the argument for both sides. What, in your opinion, was there a clear-cut victor last night?
1: I don't think there was a clear-cut victor. You know, we talk about these debates so much of the time. Really, one of the big takeaways from debates can be what was said in an error sort of way, a mistake that a candidate made. And so that's really what both of these candidates probably prepared for, obviously preparing to answer the questions and be sound and be versed on policy issues, but also knowing that, hey, some of the times the biggest thing you can do is make a mistake. And I think both candidates avoided that. You know, a few of my big takeaways, first of all, each candidate got their message out, Mark, without making those big mistakes. I think that was a big key for them. You heard Keisha Lance Bottoms try to pinhole Rick Jackson in being using his comments of being Trump's favorite governor. You heard a great line from Rick Jackson, if you're a Jackson voter, saying bad mayors don't make good governors. I think both of them got jabs in without making any big mistakes.
3: Yeah, I played that cut earlier. I think that was one of the better lines from Rick Jackson last night. Full disclosure, and I said this at the beginning of the show, to me, I know this is the only governor's debate, but the Braves game took precedence. So I watched that, but I did record the debate and went back and watched it. And I went to bed, you know, and I woke up this morning, and the only thing I could find online that kind of got any traction was this cut from Rick Jackson, courtesy of Atlanta News First.
21: This is the kind of policy that we cannot have in running Georgia, not having people feeling safe to go to work or go to the gas store.
3: The gas store, I mean, as I said in the beginning of the show, like, I use the wrong words a lot. You know, there's a lot of pressure on the debate stage. But that was the only thing that I saw kind of like trending on Twitter was that cut.
1: Yeah, not a lot of clips that really went viral. That clip, obviously, that was, I think some people noticed that. That was towards the very beginning of the debate. I think, Rick came out a little touch and go, but he really found his footing as he got more comfortable throughout the debate. And so, yeah, not a lot of viral trends. Obviously, Mark, major emphasis on affordability and cost of living. You heard that four or five questions really centered around that. I think you heard Rick Jackson talk about his plan to slash property taxes and cut income taxes. You heard Keisha Lance Bottoms really focused on auto insurance rates and grocery prices. Healthcare was a major, major driver in a way. You heard Rick Jackson talk about wanting to rein in and go after and hold accountable insurance companies for denying coverage. Keisha Lance Bottoms really honed in on her message of expanding Medicaid, data centers, AI flock cameras, all of that really heavy policy focus in this debate.
3: And this isn't a substance observation, but I think both candidates physically looked bad. Like the lighting on the set wasn't great. I mean, I know that doesn't matter, and it wasn't like one candidate looked good and the other did. It was just, I don't know, like visually, they didn't look great on stage.
1: Yeah, it's interesting. You know, I think a lot, look, I want to give Great TV and Atlanta News First credit. I think the format was really good. There is a lot of work that goes into these productions, Mark. And so, you know, they clearly did a really good job of harvesting those voters, getting, you know, folks to ask questions. There's a lot that goes into that. But sometimes you can over-prepare and over-produce a production. Mm-hmm. I think visually the lighting, the backdrops, they may have done a little too much on that. But in terms of the substance of the discussion, I thought it was really good all around.
3: Yeah, I agree. All right, hold that thought, Stephen. I got to give away a grand for groceries right now. Let's do it. Grand for groceries, 10 a.m. keyword is school. S-C-H-O-O-L, school, the traditional spelling. Enter the keyword school into the WSB Radio app or at wsbradio.com/groceries. You have until 10:30 a.m. to enter the keyword and win $1,000. The keyword is school, S-C-H-O-O-L. Don't forget, if you get a call after 10:30 from a number you don't recognize, an 833 number, answer it. Pick it up. Could be us telling you you want $1,000. The keyword is school, S-C-H-O-O-L, school. Speaking of school, political analyst Stephen Lawson, continue our post-debate coverage. I'm going to play some audio. Again, this is a compilation. If there was a gotcha moment as far as the Keisha Lance Bottoms campaign is concerned, it was this exchange between Keisha Lance Bottoms and Rick Jackson talking about the November election. Let's listen in together.
0: The opponent has said that the National Guard will be called in during this election.
21: I've never suggested that we have the National Guard to come in on this election, period. That's just a complete falsehood, you know.
2: So Trump's got federal troops. Can you call up and get some federal troops from Trump?
22: Well, we'll get National Guard. Governor Kemp is going to watch it for us.
2: Is that right?
22: Yeah, he's going to get the National Guard.
2: So. All right.
21: I've never suggested that we have the National Guard to come.
3: So that was Keisha Lance Bottoms calling out Rick Jackson. I don't know if he misremembered, didn't remember saying those things. Are we going to see that in a Keisha Lance Bottoms ad? Is this something that has some stickiness to it?
1: I don't think so. Look, I think at the end of the day, there's a lot of language coming out of the Trump administration, certainly. But I think at the end of the day, folks in Georgia, and I think what Rick was trying to allude to in the debate was that Governor Kemp has our elections under control. I think we've seen that in 2020, in 2021, and 2022, despite kind of some of the language and actions coming out of the White House. I think in Georgia, we have very secure elections. We've seen voter participation tick up, and all of that has happened without federal intervention. I suspect that will continue, and I think we're going to have a pretty smooth election here in a few weeks.
3: 27 days away from said election. What can we expect from both campaigns in this governor's race heading up to election day? I know Rick Jackson has a big cash on hand advantage. Might we see more Keisha Lance Bottom ads? Are we going to see a change of message from either campaign, you know, under 4 weeks out?
1: Yeah, we're really barreling towards November here quickly, Mark. Obviously, early voting starts next week, you know, so you're going to see things ramp up very quickly. You mentioned the cash advantage that Rick Jackson has had. I think that's going to continue to propel him. But at the same time, Keisha Lance Bottoms is getting an infusion of cash from the Democrat Governors Association. I think that will give her a little wind in her sails coming down the stretch. I think the big questions, right, is you know, what, you know, will we continue to see Brian Kemp weigh in for Rick Jackson? You've seen that in some of the latest ads. What does Donald Trump do? Does he come to Georgia? Does he stay away? We know his where his polling is at with independent voters. And what are some of these other national figures doing across the country? We know that Kamala Harris is coming here for Ossoff. You know, does that sway voters one way or another in the final stretch? But again, Mark, we talked about it for a year. Affordability and cost of living are going to be what drives this election. And these two candidates, whoever can message and articulate best down the stretch on those issues, how they're going to make your lives better and more affordable, that's who's going to win in November.
3: I just might be out of the loop, Stephen, but it seems to me from where I'm sitting that the Democratic National Committee, the National Dems, they don't care that much about this governor election, right? They're not piling in the money. They're not sending the big surrogates for Keisha Lance Bottoms. Is this an unimportant race for Democrats nationally?
1: I don't know that it's an unimportant race. I think they've got, obviously, Mark, we've talked about this, you know, these national committees have to focus on all of these races across the country, right? And so I think they're looking, we're seeing that with on the Republican side, where they are prioritizing other states other than Georgia right now in these Senate races. I think a little bit is true on the governor's races. I think you've seen Rick Jackson's strength, his message, the resources that he has. But I do think that they're starting to look at this race potentially down the stretch. But I think at the end of the day, I think your point is right. I think Rick Jackson's message and money right now, you know, is probably trending his way to push him over the finish line. But look, this is going to be a very tight race all the way to the finish.
3: Finally, most importantly, and do not tell the listeners the time of the first pitch, but it's a must-win game tonight for the Braves. Battle of the Tylers, Glasnow and Molly. How confident are you that the Braves are going to even up this series?
1: I am very confident. I am very confident in Tyler Mahle, but I will say Drake Baldwin, Matt Olson, Ronald Acuna bring the bats to the ballpark today and we can take it back to LA.
3: As the kids say, heard. Political analyst, low-key gangsta, Stephen Lawson, all things Stephen at Dentons.com. Dentons.com. Appreciate your time as always, buddy, and go Braves.
1: Go Braves.
3: There you go. Grand for Groceries keyword is school, S-C-H-O-O-L, school. 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When we come back, we're going to talk to Rachel Corzang from Bloomberg News, the latest on the plague and response from the United States and Russia. Right now, response from the only 24-hour traffic center. 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
20: And Mark, delays between Town Center Mall and the Big Chicken in Marietta due to a stalled-out truck in a center lane right now. I-75 south and just past North Marietta Parkway, exit 265. No help there with it yet. And delays start back 4 miles at Barrett Parkway. Also seeing delays out of Alpharetta through Roswell due to right lane road work. Georgia 400 southbound getting past Holcomb Bridge Road, exit 7. 85 northbound into Suwanee getting past Lawrenceville Suwanee Road, exit 111. Jammed up back to Sugarloaf Parkway due to 2 right lanes blocked with road work. 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
3: 1023 on the Mark Arum Show. 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Continue our coverage of the possibility of the plague popping up in Russia. Covering the story from Bloomberg News and joining us live is Rachel Korzang. Rachel, good morning. Russia and China have entered the conversation. What can you tell us?
11: So I have been mostly focused on the interactions between the United States and Russia.
3: Perfect.
11: President Donald Trump said that he, you know, is expecting to speak with Vladimir Putin sometime soon, about kind of Russia's information sharing with this suspected case of plague. There's still a lot we don't know, but I think U.S. officials have definitely stepped up their pressure campaign on Russia to share more information.
3: What kind of honesty can we expect from the Kremlin regarding this situation? I'm old enough to remember Chernobyl, and it was Sweden that told us about it and not Russia.
11: So I think the World Health Organization has asked for more information from Russian authorities. They've told the WHO that there haven't been any cases of the plague registered, but there's still no indication of exactly why a 28-year-old lab worker in Siberia died, what exactly caused her severe case of pneumonia that ended up being fatal. There's still, you know, some pretty big unanswered questions here.
3: The strongest we've heard from the administration is from Secretary of State Marco Rubio. He seemed genuinely concerned and said the administration would be on top of this.
11: Yes, he certainly, you know, has indicated that I think there's concerns that Russia has could have violated its international reporting obligations to the WHO. You know, there's in theory supposed to be international cooperation when there's a potentially, you know, dangerous illness circulating as to, you know, what it is, and sharing that information globally to help the preparedness. But I think there are concerns that those obligations haven't been met in this case.
3: Yesterday on the show, we had an infectious disease expert from Vanderbilt University, and the doctor said that the level of concern here stateside is nil. We should not worry about this. Is that shared by infectious disease experts that you folks have talked to?
11: Well, I think the CDC put out a statement yesterday saying that, you know, they believe the risk to Americans is very low at this point. But I think that's in part because there's a lot we don't know about how infectious this, you know, illness could be, or, you know, how far it spreads.
3: Gotcha. Rachel Corzang, Bloomberg News. Rachel, appreciate your time. Thanks so much.
11: Thanks. Bye.
3: Any developments there? And China has weighed in. I'll update that portion of the story a bit later on in the show. Reminder, Grand for Groceries. You got 4 minutes to enter the keyword. The keyword, very simple. S-C-H-O-O-L. School. 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
8: It is 10:30. Good morning. I'm Sabrina Cupid. Let's start with the weather. Tropical storm Isaias has formed early today in the waters off eastern Mexico, and forecasters say it was expected to strengthen into the first hurricane of the Atlantic season before hitting the U.S. Gulf Coast later in the week. WSB meteorologist Christina Edwards is tracking the storm for us.
9: Tropical storm Isaias is forecast to become a hurricane by Thursday and potentially making landfall as Hurricane Isaias on Friday evening through early Saturday morning along the Gulf Coast from Mississippi to the Florida Panhandle, and eventually impacting Metro Atlanta this weekend.
8: Yeah, she says this weekend, Saturday and Sunday, we can expect rain and very windy conditions. Stay with us for weather updates throughout the weekend. As for today, beautiful. It's going to be sunny. Afternoon highs in the upper 70s to lower 80s. You couldn't ask for better than that. She'll have Atlanta's most accurate and dependable forecast coming your way in just over 2 minutes. Atlanta police this morning investigating a double shooting. It appears to be a murder-suicide. Officers responding to a report of a person shot. This was at a home in the 2700 block of Head Road. They found a man dead at the scene. Officers searched some nearby woods where a suspect was found dead of an apparent self-inflicted gunshot wound. Police say it's an isolated incident, no threat to the community. A street takeover in Norcross leaves one driver seriously hurt and another facing a long list of charges.
10: Troopers say Trey Atkins was taking part in a stunt-driving takeover near Peachtree Industrial Boulevard and Blue Ridge Industrial Parkway. When troopers got there, they say he took off, reaching 145 miles an hour before crashing into another car. That driver was seriously hurt. Troopers say Atkins ran from the scene. That September crash now leads to 15 charges. Atkins bonds out of the Gwinnett County Jail. Rob Archer, 95.5 WSB.
8: All right, we have some new information this morning in that Cornell University sex assault case. New details coming in and coming to light this morning about what happened when the accuser first came forward. Aaron Katursky is following.
11: Weeks after Jane Doe reported her alleged 2024 fraternity house assault, videos obtained by ABC News show Chi Phi members who were in the house that night but not involved in the group sex telling Cornell University police they heard it was all consensual.
12: What people were saying was that there was, like, multiple consenting adults in this room.
13: There was a consensual act that took place.
8: And as we told you on Atlanta's Morning News, a law firm headquartered here in Atlanta is named to review the university's handling of the gang rape case on campus 2 years ago. Former U.S. Attorney for the Northern District of Georgia, Sally Yates, and her law firm, King & Spalding, selected for an outside review. The World Health Organization is releasing its first ever guidelines to address the big rise in obesity among children. The organization recommending structured dietary and physical activity tailored to individuals or as part of a program. It does not recommend drugs or weight loss surgery that changes the digestive tract for children up to 9 years old. The World Health Organization is also calling on policymakers to make healthy diets and physical activity more accessible and affordable. The CDC here in Atlanta saying about 20% of U.S. children and adolescents are considered obese. Let's take a look at the markets. The Dow right now is down 531 at 50,990. So the Dow's down more than a full percent. NASDAQ's down more than half a percent. So is the S&P. It's time now for live team coverage of traffic and weather. We're going to start in the WSB 24-hour traffic center.
5: And Sabrina, delays continue at a Kennesaw and a Marietta, 75 southbound jammed in now, leaving KSU and Chastain Road exit 271, 6 miles down to North Marietta Parkway exit 265, where a stalled out pickup truck remains in a center lane. Of course, you can use the express lanes or Cobb Parkway as a way around that. Looking for new trouble in Union City, 85 northbound. This past Flat Shoals Road, exit 66. Delays quickly growing as you try to get to I-285. And on I-285, northbound, the west side perimeter jammed up 3 miles from South Cobb Drive, getting up to Paces Ferry Road, exit 18, where right lane road work continues. That's going to impact you later on, getting up to Truist Park and the Braves game. From the WOW Security Systems 24-hour traffic center, Triple Team Traffic, 95.5 WSB.
9: This is WSB meteorologist Christina Upward. Sunny skies with a high of 79, low humidity for tonight, lows in the mid to upper 50s. Tomorrow, partly cloudy, highs in the mid 80s. Increasing cloud cover on Friday, but staying dry, high around 82.
8: All right, we have 65 degrees here in Midtown Atlanta, 65 in Johns Creek. Woodstock, you have 66 degrees. 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
14: Krista Pike, who survived two lethal injections last week, is awake and conscious. 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We go live to Nashville in 2 minutes for the latest on the Mark Arum Show.
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22: AOC or John Ossoff? Who spends more on their hair and makeup? It's Senator Ossoff. He spent almost $3,000 this year to glam himself up. That's more than any D.C. politician, even the women. Hard to believe, but Senator Ossoff spends more powdering his nose than your family spends on 4 months of groceries. No wonder Ossoff thought Georgians could afford his $2,000 tax increase. Behind the Ossoff makeup is a lot of taxes. Senator Ossoff voted to gut the child tax credit. He voted to tax overtime and tips. He even voted for higher taxes on Social Security recipients earning under $75,000. A $2,000 tax increase? No wonder Ossoff doesn't care about you. He wants to become a Democrat celebrity. That pretty boy has an ugly record. SLF PAC paid for and is responsible for the content of this advertising. Not authorized by any candidate or candidates committee. www.slfpac.org.
14: 10:38 on the Mark Arab Show. Coming up in 30 minutes, political reporter Jonathan O'Brien. He was at the GOP, the gubernatorial debate last night. He's going to join us live right now, wishing this lady, Toni Braxton, 59 years old today. She does not look 59. I am a big Toni Braxton fan. Coming up in 30 minutes, we're going to give away tickets for you to see Eric Erickson's Not Safe for Radio event. And then at 11:37, right before we talk tech with Kim Komando, a pair of tickets to see Journey, courtesy of the Mark Arum Show at 95.5 WSB. I mentioned in the tease just this unbelievable story. Krista Pike survived two lethal injections last week. We were all over that story. She is now alert and conscious. What happens next is the big question. Covering the story for CNN and joining us live in Nashville, our good friend Ryan Young. Ryan, good morning, sir.
2: Mark, first of all, how you doing, sir?
14: I'm hanging in, man. It's a rough news day. We've got the 3-year anniversary of the Hamas attacks and what's going on in Cornell. I mean, crazy stuff, the plague in Russia. But I can't wrap my head around what's going to happen next with Krista Pike.
2: Well, I mean, I think that's a great lean in there because across the world, people are asking what's going to happen next in Tennessee. We know the governor has decided to suspend all executions for the rest of the year, and there's a state investigation. But, Mark, there have been no news conferences held by state officials to talk about exactly what happened here, what the missteps were, and whether or not the protocol actually worked well enough. I mean, she's still alive, so they call it botched for a reason. If you think about it, she got two different doses and still lived, and now it's alert, conscious, and breathing. And just real quick before we get on with this, I want to say this. The lawyers provided a statement that basically said, against all odds, Krista Pike is conscious, speaking, and continues to receive critical medical care. Despite the severe damage she endured to her arms, she is still handcuffed and shackled to the bed.
14: Wow.
2: So we are hoping to talk with those attorneys in the next hour and a half or so. And I'm actually standing outside the courthouse getting ready to go upstairs. This case has been baffling for everyone, Mark.
14: Is there a question about what, I mean, this is, two lethal injections, what her brain function might be like after surviving that?
2: That's the question that I want to ask as soon as we get a chance to get in front of her attorneys, because obviously, is she talking? Does she remember what happened to her? I mean, one of her attorneys actually described one of the needles being bent when it was pulled out. So that's something that I want to hear about. She apparently suffers from a condition where she has small veins. At one point, she was trying to direct the people who were trying to execute her to where to place the IV more properly. So her attorneys have always said she understands that she was going to be executed. She just wanted to be executed in a different way because she felt like this was going to be an issue. The state corrections chief, who's had his own issues, even in another state of Arizona, has resigned, so we'll never get to question him as well. And if you think about it, this is the second botched execution in the state. And in the last half hour, I just got a statement from Representative Justin Jones here, who's basically saying they should go beyond this and ban executions in Tennessee because obviously they can't figure out how to do it properly. There's a lot of moving parts here, Mark, and we're still trying to get the governor to get in front of the camera to say what he feels. Now, Marsha Blackburn, who's running for governor, wants to bring back the electric chair because she thinks that would be a more effective way of killing folks who are on death row.
14: Now, I'll end with this, Ryan. You mentioned this has become truly an international story, but locally in Tennessee, is there a general feeling from folks ground level that that she should just serve out the rest of her life in prison and not try an execution attempt again, maybe even commute her sentence and let her go free?
2: That's what her attorneys want, but let me be honest here. I think people think her crime was so egregious. There were a lot of people who, I don't want to say we're okay with this, but there were a lot of people who were like, she deserves some sort of death sentence, and she shouldn't have been on death row so long. In fact, a couple people said that right afterwards here locally. But at the same time, I think this is so unprecedented. We don't know what her arm situation is because she said she had burning in her arm. And the explanation here was her arm might have felt like it was getting ready to explode based upon where the chemicals were put in her arm. So there's so many more questions about this. Whether you stand for it or against it, there's going to be a lot of people weighing in to see how this state moves forward in the future.
14: Ryan Young, live in Nashville from CNN. Ryan, as always, appreciate your time, my friend.
2: Always a pleasure. Thank you, brother.
14: Man, that's just a crazy, crazy story. 10:43 on the Mark Arum Show. Continue our coverage of the third anniversary of the Hamas attacks against Israel. Joining us from Nova, Israel, from ABC News, Jordana Miller. Jordana, good morning. Somber day in Israel and here in the States. You're a few hours ahead of us. What's it been like in Israel so far today?
3: Well, it's a really somber day here. You know, the deadliest attack on Israelis in their history, on Jews since the Holocaust, right? On that one day, on October 7th, during Hamas's surprise attack, 1,200 Israelis were killed and 251 taken hostage. And I think the mood here is, you know, one of sadness. And I think there is still a lingering sense of shock that this even happened. I was listening this morning on the radio to parents who came on to talk about their children who died, some here at the Nova Music Festival where I am. This was the deadliest spot on October 7th. 378 Israelis gunned down by Hamas and its supporters. You know, we remember seeing those clips of people running through the fields, fields that became really killing fields. And then that shocking video from inside one of the small shelters on the highway next to this festival, where, for example, the American Hirsch Goldberg Pollen was pulled out of and kidnapped. Only about 7 people out of the 27 that were hiding there from Hamas that day survived. And miraculously, a few of the hostages, they did come back alive at the very end of the war. Nonetheless, it is a really somber moment. And those parents today, some of them still in disbelief that their children are gone. They haven't adjusted much in 3 years. And

0: systematic look at what happened and all the failures of October 7th. And I think that has made a lot of Israelis still angry. They don't have answers for why Israel was so vastly unprepared for that Hamas strike, surprise attack. And, you know, and I think it's all being linked as well to the election coming up around the corner on October 27th. There were convoys of protesters that converged from all over the country in one kibbutz. And, you know, their message is the election's coming up. We need a change. And that's a message we're hearing from some of the people here at Nova as well. That election coming up, it's so far it's a tight race between the Israeli prime minister and his right-wing bloc and those who are opposing him. We'll have to see how it turns out. But people, there's a lot of anger here still.
1: Jordana Miller from ABC News in Israel joining us here on the Mark Arum Show. It's 3 years out. Obviously, it's still an emotional time. Do you foresee in the near or distant future that this day becomes an official holiday in Israel? You know, I look at the videos on Holocaust Remembrance Day and, you know, everything just comes to a stop. Will this be considered a day like that sometime down the road?
0: I think it's pretty likely that the Israelis will legislate October 7th as some kind of a national day of mourning. We're not there yet, but that's only because there's so much political infighting and we're coming up to the election. But I do think that's a possibility. You know, this Hamas' surprise attack has transformed this region into a region really of war and uncertainty and volatility. I mean, there's not active war now, but there's not peace either, mm-hmm. right? There could be another round of war, another round of fighting against Hamas in Gaza. They're still standing. They're trying to regroup and rebuild. There could be more fighting against Lebanon in southern Lebanon, against Hezbollah in southern Lebanon. Remember that Iranian-backed terror group joined the war in Gaza, and now they also at certain points joined Operation Epic Fury against the U.S. and Israel. And there's still the outstanding standoff between the United States and Iran, which Israel's been involved with at various stages. And, you know, are we going to see more fighting there with Iran? So it feels like this region is, you know, the pause button is hit. And there's a lot of uncertainty about what's coming next.
1: Final quick question for you, Jordana. On this third anniversary, is there heightened security in Israel, thinking that one of the aforementioned terrorist groups might try to do some sort of an action today on the anniversary?
0: There is heightened security, and we heard that from the defense minister yesterday and the head of the Israeli army. But to be honest, Israel's been on high security for months. So, you know, how high of a level can you go to? I mean, as I look around here at the Nova Music Festival, I see a lot of security. I see a lot of policemen. I see a lot of army. I see a lot of soldiers around. I also think it must be really, really difficult for parents who are here who lost children, you know, and they're looking around saying where were all the security guards and soldiers on October 7th, because their children were left to be killed here pretty easily, it has to be said.
1: Indeed. Jordana, I just, on behalf of the listeners, thanks for all the insight and the coverage you've given
0: thanks.
1: Us for 3 years now. Stay safe and keep up the good work.
0: Thanks. Talk soon, guys.
2: Yeah, somber day in a lot of places around the world, certainly in Israel. Extra security there at the Nova, the site of the Nova Music Fest, where some of the most horrific crimes occurred 3 years ago today. Speaking of increased security, getting some new information on the story we told you about, the United States pulling the bombers out of that Air Force base in the United Kingdom. A little bit later in the show, former FBI agent Rich Frankel is going to join us with that new information. When we come back, though, we are going to update our top local stories at 10:50 on the Mark Arum Show. Checking the mid-morning ride, live with the latest. Working late, Mike Shields.
3: Hey, Mark, better news in Marietta. Been seeing big delays between KSU and the Big Chicken between Kennesaw and Marietta, but good news, stalled pickup truck that's been sitting in a center lane for over an hour just got moved to the shoulder, 75 South and a North Marietta Parkway, so those delays will slowly improve as you work your way down to Truist Park and I-275. Right lane road work just wrapped up in Roswell. Georgia 400 southbound at Holcomb Bridge Road, exit 7. But a right lane remains blocked, and it will for the rest of the day through the afternoon. 275 northbound the interloop at Paces Ferry Road, exit 18. From the Law Security Systems 24-hour traffic center, triple team traffic, 95.5 WSB.
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4: 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Chris, financial study after financial study keeps showing us a troubling trend. Many Americans believe they could work and work and work with no end in sight and still not have enough saved to retire comfortably. And that's the key word here. So how do we retire comfortably?
5: One of the things I think everybody listening should focus on is pick a retirement date. 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Do you want to retire at 62? Do you want to retire at 65? Pick that date, meet with us, and let's go get it. 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
5: That's a lot of burden to carry. 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
10: 10:56 on the Mark Arum Show. On this date, back in 1982, Cats opened on Broadway, ran for nearly 18 years before closing on September 10th, 2000. Deborah, you're a fan of musical theater. Did you ever see Cats?
13: Not for me.
10: You didn't see it, though?
13: No.
10: No, me neither. But, I mean, people mock it, but, I mean, it lasted how many years?
13: Something must have been a good with it.
10: 28 years. Speaking of cats, this makes me mad. There are now more cat owners in the United States than dog owners. I get it. They're easy to take care of.
13: They're basically saying they're easier to take care of and they're less expensive. It's not that people that don't want dogs, but because dogs seem to cost a little bit more toys and food and medical and cat. You know, people say, like, I just left a bunch of food out and let my cat be for a week while I was on vacation. Yeah. You can't do that with dogs.
10: Cannot. I got to pay Alex Williams an exorbitant amount of money to watch my dogs. I don't dislike, and that's fine. I'm not a cat person. I don't dislike them. I'm allergic to them, which is why I shy away from them. If they were more affectionate, I want affectionate from my pets. I had a pet snake when I was a kid. He was a very affectionate guy.
13: Try to strangle you?
10: I don't know. No, he was a little garter snake. I used to be fearless as a kid. I would just pick up snakes in the backyard and be like, all right, this is my pet now. My mom would be like, get that out of the house. When we come back, political reporter Jonathan O'Brien, he was at the gubernatorial debate yesterday. We'll get his insight and get a chance to win a pair of tickets to Eric Erickson's Not Safe for Radio event this Saturday. All of that straight ahead on the cat-free edition of the Mark Arum Show.
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19: It's 11 o'clock. Good morning. I'm Sabrina Cupid. A Hapeville police officer is at Grady Hospital this morning after being involved in a crash. It was on I-85. This accident did cause some major delays for people traveling southbound towards the airport. We told you about it this morning on Atlanta's Morning News. That officer was responding to an unrelated call when the accident happened. Police confirmed she was taken to the hospital but could not provide an update. update for her condition. Let's talk about your weather. Tropical storm Isaias is headed toward the Gulf Coast, and WSB meteorologist Christina Edwards says it will have some impact on us come this weekend.
18: We can expect rain showers to develop early Saturday morning, continuing through Sunday evening, as much as 1 to 2 inches of rainfall through Sunday night. Wind gusts will pick up on Saturday, gusting as high as 30 to 40 miles per hour for both Saturday into Sunday morning, and then tapering off Sunday evening.
19: But if you get a chance, get out and enjoy today. It is going to be simply gorgeous. Lots of sunshine. Going to feel a little bit like fall out there with afternoon highs in the upper 70s to lower 80s. So enjoy it. Christina will have Atlanta's most accurate and dependable forecast coming your way in about 2 minutes. There is a public health alert you need to know about. It was issued by the U.S. Department of Agriculture. It concerns some chicken Vienna-style sausage products. They were shipped illegally to Georgia and four other states from Jamaica. They were discovered during some routine surveillance of imported products. The concern is that some of those products may be in consumers' pantries, and it's not known exactly what's in it. Consumers who have the purchased products are urged not to use them. Don't eat them. You can toss them out or take them back to where you got them for a refund. They are still working to find out how they got into the United States. So far, no reports of any injuries or illness. We do have more information on our website. Take a look, WSBRadio.com. A crew of four closer to coming home after spending 6 months living in space.
20: Homecoming is a process for astronauts who've been living half a year in space.
21: The hatch is closed, and we see the closed indication.
22: All right, we copy hatch closed.
20: NASA astronauts, including Commander Jessica Meir and pilot Jack Hathaway, are in their SpaceX Crew Dragon capsule, along with colleagues from Russia and Europe. The four will spend a day orbiting the Earth before splashdown Thursday morning off the coast of San Diego. I'm Rory O'Neill.
19: And this just in, President Trump's going to make an announcement this afternoon regarding Trump accounts. The White House saying that the president will celebrate the launch of automatic enrollment for the investment accounts. Deputy Press Secretary Taylor Rogers saying that every American child under the age of 18 now has a Trump account in their name. Newborns between 2025 and 2028 will receive a $1,000 deposit into their accounts that will be available to them once they turn 18 years old. While we're talking about money, if you're thinking about getting a car, a new one or a used one, you might want to look at used. Prices on used cars are now forecast to fall more than previously expected this year. This is high gas prices and broader inflationary costs taking a lot more out of our wallets. Let's take a look at the markets. The Dow right now is down 540 at 50,980. So the Dow's down more than a full percent. NASDAQ's down almost a full percent. The S&P's also in the red, down more than half a percent. It's 11:03, and that means it's time for live team coverage of traffic and weather. We say good morning to Alex Williams. How are we doing on the roads?
23: Hey, good morning, Sabrina. Right now, it seems to be construction is the name of the game, and we're watching it up in Suwanee, 85 northbound. The two right lanes are blocked at Highway 317, exit 111. That's a bumper-to-bumper ride back before Sugarloaf Parkway. If you'd like, you can use Satellite Boulevard as an alternate. Right lane construction, once again in Vinings, 285 northbound. The interloop at Paces Ferry Road. We know what that did to Braves traffic yesterday, so we'll be keeping a close eye on that. And we've had a crash in the left lane, 285 southbound, the outer loop on the west side between Hollowell Parkway and I-20. From the Loud Security Systems 24-hour traffic center, Triple Team Traffic, 95.5 WSB.
18: I'm WSB meteorologist Christina Edwards. Sunny skies today with a high of 79, lows tonight in the mid to upper 50s. Tomorrow and Friday staying dry with highs in the low to mid 80s.
19: 66 degrees in Tucker at 67 in Conyers. College Park has 68 degrees. We'll have more news at 11:30. 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I'm Sabrina Cupid, 95.5 WSB.
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10: A four on a fantastically busy Newsday Wednesday. Welcome back, friends. Mark Arum and crew with you till noon. Just a second. We're going to continue our coverage of the post-debate recap, the gubernatorial debate heard and seen last night. Coming up in 30 minutes, Deborah's got a pair of tickets to give away to see Journey. 1 hour from now, your next chance to win a grand for groceries right here on 95.5 WSB. But we have our first prize pack to give away right now. Deborah, what do we have?
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10: 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Yeah, this Saturday. That's the proper terminology. Thank you, Deborah. This Saturday, courtesy of 95.5 WSB. All right, last night of debate, courtesy of Atlanta News First.
0: Let me tell you something. I don't know anybody anything. Nobody's ever told me what to do. My number one priority is Georgians. It's you. And I will stand up to anybody, just like Brian Kemp has done. He works with both parties, both presidents, and he stands up when he disagrees.
10: Rick Jackson, a listener to the Mark Arum Show, obviously heeded my advice. Kind of separate yourself from President Donald Trump. He famously said that he would be the president's most favorite governor and kind of embrace what Brian Kemp, the governor, has been doing here in Georgia and kind of run as Kemp 2.0. That was, to me, one of the bigger takeaways last night at the debate. Joining us live, he was at the debate last night, hosted town hall style on Atlanta News First, WSB political reporter Jonathan O'Brien. Good morning, my friend.
1: Good morning, Mark. How are you?
10: I'm great. I wasn't blown away by the stage, I'm not going to lie. Yeah. I don't think both I don't know how it looked in person, but on TV, both seemed like kind of washed out. The backdrops were kind of funky. What was it like inside the debate there?
1: Well, I have to tell you, it was at Assembly Studios, a really impressive complex that is out there. And of course, we'll be back there on Thursday, tomorrow, for the Senate debate. You know, this was a highly anticipated event. This is going to be the only time, as of right now, that the two candidates running for governor are going to appear on the same stage together. There have been offers of other debates. Keisha Lance Bottoms has accepted several others. Rick Jackson has declined other opportunities, including next week's Atlanta Press Club debate. This was, as you say, a town hall style format, a little different than what we are typically used to for gubernatorial debates. Normally, it's a couple of reporters who are asking questions and then a central moderator. We didn't have that. But as you say, there were some moments of fireworks, I would say, in the debate. They weren't supposed to address each other directly, but they did get a few barbs in. And of course, that always makes things more exciting. But a significant part of the debate, at least for Rick Jackson, was that seeming to pivot away from his closeness to President Trump.
10: You know, previewing the debate yesterday, I thought for sure that Keisha Lance Bottoms' tenure as Atlanta mayor would be a point of contention for her Republican counterpart. Did Mr. Jackson bring that up, and how powerful an effect might it have had on the electorate?
1: Yeah, you know, he really tried to land a few blows on that, Mark, and he talked about, he actually accused Keisha Lance Bottoms of abandoning Atlanta, and they gave her an opportunity to respond to that after he had also said that there is no more important job of a governor than protecting people and making sure they feel safe or something to that effect. And, you know, she pushed back on that, and she said, you know, I don't know what he's talking about, and she went into the things that she did to support the police during her time as mayor. So I think that town hall style format didn't lend itself to the two contrasting their, I guess, backgrounds as much as you would expect in a traditional debate. But there were moments where that came through.
10: 8-10 months ago, I wouldn't have thought that data centers would be a big political issue heading up to the midterms. But Here it is. We talk about it just about every day on the show. Were data centers brought up in the debate yesterday? And what did we hear from the two candidates?
1: They sure were, Mark. You know, the world these days is pretty much data centers and flock cameras. Mm-hmm. And both topics featured prominently during the debate last night. Keisha Lance Bottoms, of course, has called for a moratorium on new data center construction. She has said that there needs to be a pause so that the state can collect information and, you know, find ways that these can impact communities in a positive way. Rick Jackson has said that he wants communities to have the say about this. So if you want a data center in your community, you should be able to approve that and find ways that it benefits your area. But he does not support a pause on that. And it featured prominently because it is a big issue. It's something that's happening across the state. And I'm sure we'll hear a lot more about it through the campaign.
10: WSB political reporter Jonathan O'Brien joining us live on the Mark Arum Show. He was at the debate last night between the two gubernatorial candidates. If memory serves, you mentioned a moratorium from Keisha Lance Bottoms on data centers. I believe she also called for a moratorium on flock cameras. What was the flock discussion like?
1: Yes. So she wants a, she was asked by the moderator if, you know, a moratorium on new Flock camera installations would be something she would consider. She said she would. And, you know, I think both candidates agree that there needs to be some guardrails for accountability. Keisha Lance Bottoms even said potential criminal penalties, for this, for the use of, the misuse rather of Flock cameras. Rick Jackson, said that he wouldn't go as far as to say there needed to be a moratorium, but he understands the privacy concerns, and he also believes there needs to be some serious safeguards put in place. Both candidates, though, Mark, acknowledged that these cameras have helped in many instances to solve crimes faster.
10: One of the clips that caught a lot of attention on social media for folks that didn't watch or listen to the debate last night concerned minimum wage in the state of Georgia and an answer that Rick Jackson gave to one of the questioners.
1: Yes, Mark. There were a lot of moments where you know, as you know, someone who follows politics like you or me, you think, okay, well, you know, they're really setting it up for you to knock it out of the park. And I think there were a couple of those moments that it fell flat. Are you referring to the statement about the plumber, about his plumber? Which part is this?
10: The minimum wage here in Georgia is $7.25, and I believe Rick Jackson said, "Well, I hope you're not making $7.25."
1: Oh, yeah. Yes. And that kind of, you know, the press sits in a separate room and we all kind of looked at each other like, did we hear that right? So, and of course, Keisha Lance Bottoms said that she would raise the minimum wage. Rick Jackson really talked a lot about how he wants job training programs and things like that so that folks can move into higher paying jobs. And, you know, the world is changing so much right now. The opportunities for different jobs, he believes, are out there. And he wants to help harness that if he's elected.
10: I think both campaigns declared victory. I'm pretty sure we're not going to see another governor's debate between these two candidates before the midterm elections. There was one thing that stood out, though. I don't know if it was a gotcha moment where Keisha Lance Bottoms said that Rick Jackson had called for the National Guard on the elections here. He denied it. The campaign has produced the audio of him talking about Governor Kemp sending the National Guard. I don't know if that's a sticky enough moment to stick in voters' minds, but maybe that was the big kind of gotcha moment of the debate.
1: Yeah, you know, that was something that stuck out because it was on recording and it was, you know, something that he indicated. His campaign officials who spoke to us in the spin room after the Atlanta News first debate, they talked about, you know, they really brushed it off. You know, they said that they're putting all of that in the governor's hands and that he trusts the governor. You heard a lot about Governor Kemp mm-hmm. last night and positive things about the governor. So I do think that will be a moment that gets replayed. I've seen it on social media this morning. Social media, of course, not a, you know, representation of real life, but it has been out there, and I'm sure the Bottoms campaign will be pushing that in the days ahead.
10: Yeah. All right. Well, great stuff. Thanks for you had a busy day yesterday. I really appreciate you staying up late and getting the audio for us, and always a pleasure to have you on the show, my friend.
1: Absolutely. Always good to be with you, Mark.
10: There you
1: Thanks.
10: Go. Jonathan O'Brien, WSB political reporter, at the debate stage there, where up in Doraville, which should have been a casino. Never going to get over that. That should have been. It's the assembly. It's great. Great facility. Would have made a better casino. Congrats to Tijan. Won tickets to see Eric Erickson's Not Safe for a Radio event this Saturday. Don't forget your next chance to win a grand for groceries coming up after the new news here on 95.5 WSB. Joining us now, the Mark Arum Show from ABC News, former FBI agent Rich Franco. Rich, good morning. More information now on that story we've been following closely. The United States yanking their bombers out of that United Kingdom Air Force base. What's the new headline this morning, my friend?
2: Actually, we've gotten some new intelligence from yesterday through some of the sources at ABC. It appears that this abrupt redeployment of about a dozen B-1 bombers from the RAF Fairford back to the U.S. was prompted by concerns of a drone attack at the base in the United Kingdom. And it's our understanding that this was directed by Iran's Islamic Revolutionary Guard Corps, the IRGC, and that they were planning on attacking the base and the base personnel.
10: Interesting. So, you know, we heard from the administration and the White House saying that they had intel that Iran was planning to do something to our assets there at that base in the United Kingdom. And then we had that strange van arrest where the five individuals were arrested and then quickly released. So the drone threat, that's the new information. Understandable. We'd want to get our very expensive bombers out of there and out of harm's way. But it seems like unrelated to those five individuals that arrested earlier.
2: That's actually the question. You nailed it. You know, is this one threat or is this two different threats? Or actually, you know, is it multiple threats? And are they working together? In other words, is this one cell? Is it two cells? Are they, you know, do we have a lone wolf and a cell working and all being directed by the RRGC at this base, but from different angles? And I'm sure the Brits, the U.S. Intelligence and FBI are all looking into these different angles. And both sides have said that this investigation is by no means over with the latest arrests and the bombs being moved, that the investigation is going to continue. And what they're trying to do is wrap up the entire threat package. In other words, they're going to wrap up the cell or cells so that, you know, that this is not an ongoing threat. And at one point, possibly, the bombers can come back.
10: Rich, I'm assuming this is sounding alarms at all U.S. bases in and around the European platform, right? You know, this might not just be a one-off there in England.
2: Correct. From what I would, what I've heard is that across the U.K., the threat level was raised for all bases in the U.K. itself. And then for the U.S. Around the world, the way that they raise the threat, we don't have a universal threat raised for these bases around the world because, you know, it depends on the country, depends who, you know, our relationship with that host country and also the threat potential from our enemies. And so each base will raise it in a different capacity. But from what I understand, every base has raised it at least somewhat.
10: Rich, as a former FBI agent, do you think we can credit the Five Eyes Alliance for uncovering this plot and sounding the warning?
2: You know, I don't know if we can credit it for that, but I definitely believe we can credit it for any follow-up. So I don't know how they were able to identify this threat, but the relationship between the Five Eyes, which is the five English-speaking countries, and I believe it might even be six now because New Zealand is included in that. That relationship has made the fight against terrorism so much stronger. You know, I dealt with it when I was in the FBI, and it has only gotten stronger since then. But that relationship just expands the reach and the ability to target our enemies and do it throughout the world. Again, you know, the U.S., we're pretty good at what we do, but, you know, we are, you know, who we are. Once you expand that into these other countries that are around the world, that breadth, that expanse, and that technology is just multiplied.
10: Rich, final question for you. Now that, we have the threat identified, is there going to be a point where the U.S. military gives the all clear and we'll see our bombers return to that base?
2: I think sooner or later there will be something to that effect. I don't know. I've never given an all clear, when I was in counterterrorism. I know we're always a little wary of giving the all clear. But what we do is we get the threat to as low as it can be, and then we go back. But there's always a constant threat. You know, when we were first talking about this, you know, and we said it could be Iran, we also discussed how it could still be ISIS, Al-Qaeda, Hamas, Hezbollah. Name, you know, the terrorist group that's out there, and even though they may not be the current threat, they don't go away, and we always have to worry about them. And I think in this threat, it will be the same thing. It will make it, you know, the U.S. will be able to lower it to the most that they can, but there'll still be a hint of it no matter what.
10: Rich Frankel, ABC News. Rich, always appreciate your insight, my friend. Have a great day.
2: Thank you.
10: 11:19 on the Mark Arum Show. Coming up next, an NBA announcer fired for social media posts. We might have to bring up back the social media Sherpa sounder. We'll tell you about that after we check the ride around town. Hello and good morning, Mr. Alex Williams.
3: Hey, good morning, Mark. A lot of construction out there right now. It's in Suwannee, 85 northbound, Highway 317, exit 111. Was in two right lanes. Now just a right lane block, but still stacked up back to Sugarloaf Parkway. HOT lane construction, 85 southbound, leaving Norcross below Jimmy Carter Boulevard. right lane road work in Vinings, 285 north at Paces Ferry. And heads up in Canton, truck went through the work zone here. Only a left lane open with this crash, 575 northbound at at Riverstone Parkway, exit number 20. You can use Highway 140. 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
5: Unusual delays with the direction of this crash.
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3: And the delays are growing out of
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10: 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Happy birthday, Dave Hope, former bassist for this legendary rock band. Real quick, Deborah, we got about 30 seconds. A kid hustles his way to an NBA announcing gig, going through the minors, gets there, and boom, loses his job with the Portland Trailblazers because?
11: Loses his jobs for some insensitive tweets he made as a teenager. Racist, sexist stuff, we'll just leave it at that.
10: At 15. And he's now early 30s.
11: And he's 29. He's asking for forgiveness, saying, should I be judged for things I did when I was 15?
10: If you plan on having a successful future, you got to clean up the social media, you racist people and sexist people. Social media Sherpas, a business I should have started 10 years ago. I'd be retired right now. Clean up the socials, friends, especially if you're looking for a new job. News, weather, and traffic 3. 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
19: It's 11:30. Good morning. I'm Sabrina Cupid. 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A tropical depression off the coast of Mexico has become a tropical storm. Tropical storm Isaias. In Foley, Alabama, this woman's been filling sandbags with resources provided by the city just in case.
21: I live by a drain, so the water comes into my grass, so I want to block it, my doorway, my garage, for water coming into my house.
19: All right, and the storm is headed towards the Gulf Coast. Forecasters expecting the storm to strengthen into a hurricane by tomorrow, possibly packing winds of over 100 miles an hour. Current projections show the hurricane making landfall somewhere between New Orleans and Panama City, Florida. Hurricane watches are expected along the coast later today. WSB meteorologist Christina Edwards says, for us, it's going to be a rainy weekend and very windy conditions. Keep it here. We'll keep you updated. But for today, beautiful. Lots of sunshine. It's going to feel a little bit like fall out there with highs in the upper 70s to lower 80s. And as I said, WSB meteorologist Christina Edwards will have Atlanta's most accurate and dependable forecast. That's going to come your way in about 2 minutes. A Hayville police officer is recovering at Grady after being involved in a car crash. It happened on I-85, that accident causing major delays for people this morning that were headed southbound towards the airport. The officer was responding to an unrelated call when this accident happened. Police confirmed she was taken to the hospital. We don't know her condition, though, at this time. Atlanta police investigate a double shooting that appears to be a murder-suicide. Officers responding to a report of a person shot. This was at a home in the 2700 block of Head Road. When they arrived, they found a man dead at the scene, and then they searched some nearby woods where they found the suspect, also dead of an apparent self-inflicted gunshot wound. Police say it's an isolated incident, no threat to the community. A new hub for innovation opens its doors in Midtown Atlanta.
22: Duracell chose Science Square for its Global Innovation Center for Research and Development because of the easy access to elite talent from Georgia Tech and other area schools to hire people for its 120 highly competitive jobs.
23: High-skilled, high-wage jobs and a great opportunity for a lot of residents in the area for job growth.
22: The Metro Chamber's Christy Brigman says the 83,000 square foot facility will accelerate technological advances for the battery maker. Graham Carroll, 95.5 WSB.
19: All right, this just in. A former DeKalb County police sergeant facing new charges now after his arrest on having child sex abuse material back in April. Cameron Livesey now indicted for the sexual assault of two teenage girls 15 years ago. DeKalb County District Attorney Sherry Boston.
28: I also want to acknowledge the deep hurt we as a community feel when someone who is supposed to uphold the law is accused of breaking it.
19: And Boston says that they've been combing through more cold cases and believe Livesey could have more victims. WSB's Veronica Waters will have more on this story for us coming up in the news at noon. Fewer people looking to refinance their homes. Demand is down, now half what it was a year ago, as mortgage rates are on the rise. Applications for a mortgage to purchase a home declined 2% for the week and were 15% lower than the same week a year ago. Let's take a look at the markets. The Dow's down more than a full percent. NASDAQ's down more than half a percent. So is the S&P. It's time now for live team coverage of traffic and weather. Alex Williams and the WSB 24-Hour Traffic Center.
3: Hey, Sabrina. Still watching the jam on the west side perimeter, 285 northbound, all due to right lane construction getting past Paces Ferry. That's why you're stacked in from South Cobb Drive. We had left lane trouble, 285 south. The outer loop between Hollowell Parkway and I-20. Traffic troopers telling me 575 northbound is no fun in through Canton. It is all due to a crash. Truck went through the construction zone, 575 northbound at Riverstone Parkway, exit 20. Only the left lane is open and that exit ramp is closed right now. You can use Highway 140 as your alternate. From the Loud Security Systems 24-Hour Traffic Center, Triple Team Traffic, 95.5 WSB.
18: This is WSB meteorologist Christina Upward. Sunny skies with a high of 79. Low humidity for tonight. Lows in the mid to upper 50s. Tomorrow, partly cloudy. Highs in the mid 80s. Increasing cloud cover on Friday, but staying dry. High around 82.
19: 68 degrees right now in Alpharetta. 69 in Riverdale. Decatur has 68 degrees. We'll have more news at noon. 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I'm Sabrina Cupid, 95.5 WSB.
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10: Ox, a camel, and a kangaroo. 11:38 on the Mark Arum Show. Speaking of me singing, we didn't do the story yesterday. Dan Tana's downtown getting replaced by a karaoke bar. You would think I would love karaoke as much as I love to sing on the radio.
11: That's a good point, yeah.
10: I've done it a couple times, but I'm not dying to do it.
11: You gotta have your song. That's the thing. Exactly. And karaoke bars are usually full of songs you don't want to sing.
10: Can't you? I picked my songs at karaoke
11: bars. But I'm just saying, like, everyone has the song that they love, right? And sometimes those aren't the
10: Sweet
11: ones at the bar.
10: Sweet Caroline.
11: I thought you were a crooner.
10: I don't know what I am, but all right, I'm done singing. Time to give away a pair of tickets to see actual musicians.
11: Yes, actual singers. Journey and the final Frontier Tour at State Farm Arena October 19th. You win a pair of tickets to the show. And at the end of the week, one lucky person will be upgraded to Mark's personal seats along with the VIP package for the show.
10: I'm giving up my VIP packages for you, dear listeners. That's how much I love you. Let's do the eighth caller to Carlin at 404-872-0750. Caller number 8 to 404-872-0750 wins a pair of tickets to see Journey. My tickets, courtesy of me and my wife. I could sing this song. She's a lady.
2: Whoa, whoa, whoa.
10: Yeah, that hurts my ears. Kim Komando joining us live on the Mark Arum Show. Good morning, buddy.
6: Hey, how are you?
10: I am great. I'm always excited to have you on with us. I want to start, if you don't mind, with the explosion of QR codes. It seems like every restaurant I go to, they like don't want to give me a menu. The host or the server's like, just scan the code on the booth, Jack Wagon. I don't want to bring you a menu. QR codes not going away. They're actually expanding.
6: Okay, here's a little history lesson for you. Okay, do you have your thinking cap on?
10: I'd always, Kim, always.
6: Okay, the year is 1974.
10: Okay.
6: A grocery store in Troy, Ohio. It was the very first thing that was scanned with a QR code. Well, I guess you'd say a UPC code.
10: Yeah.
6: What was that item?
10: Cornflakes.
6: Close. A pack of Juicy Fruit gum.
10: Oh, not even close. That was not. I was in the same food group, Kim.
6: Well, it was a consumable.
10: Okay.
6: So, but here's the thing: is that these QR codes, like you mentioned, with the menus, and you know, of course, it's cheaper for the restaurant that way. And then we have QR codes on, which is a variation of the QR code, with the UPC code that we have on all of our products. But think about this: the QR code right now, the UPC code, whatever you want to call it, is on a consumable item. It just tells you the product ID. But think about all the other data that we could hold in there, okay? What are the ingredients? How long has it been sitting on the shelf?
10: Mm.
6: What is the expiration date of that milk? Has it been recalled, okay? And so next year, we're going to have these codes that are going to contain all this other information, which I think is so cool, and it makes just sense. But one thing about QR codes is that there is a scam. It's been around for a long time, but it seems to be ramping up now, especially as we get closer to the holidays. Is that if you see a QR code on a parking meter, okay, and you're like, oh, I guess this is an easy way for me to pay for this parking, okay, don't do it. You have to be really careful because scammers and thieves, they're putting fake QR codes, and you think that you are going to a legitimate site there in Atlanta to pay a fine,
10: wow.
6: Or pardon me, to pay for parking, when actually you're just giving them money.
10: So there's a parking lot, a bunch of parking lots that I use to scan the code. Like when I go to, what's Ford Fry's seafood joint? Dagnabbit, not the Optimus, the other, Beetle Cat. I park in the parking garage there, and there's a QR code to scan to pay for the parking. I've done that for a while, but it's in a parking deck. I'm assuming that's legitimate, I hope.
6: Well, you know, it's probably more legit than one that you may see on the street, but you still want to, like, maybe just take your finger to the QR code and see if it may be raised up or may not look as legit as the one that maybe you're used to. And because that's always just a surefire way to see it. And also, if you go to a website and it's like, normally it's like, you know, whatever the parking garage name is, and then suddenly you're at, you know, the best Atlanta parking lot ever in the entire world dot, you know, NL. Okay, that's a red flag. You're probably not at the right site.
10: Well, I see a bunch of QR codes now on TV commercials, like scan here for, I would assume if it makes it onto broadcast television, that's a legit QR
6: for sure.
10: Code.
6: Yeah, that's legit. Yes, of course. Of course.
10: I'm so mad at myself. Kim, you're going to be even madder. Years ago, gosh, 15 years ago, when apps started becoming a thing. And I came up with this idea because, you know, as bad we are divided politically now, we were pretty politically divided like 15 years ago. And I came up with this idea for an app where you'd go in to Home Depot or Publix or wherever, and you'd scan that code, the barcode, and it would tell you the political leaning of the company of this product.
6: Oh, okay.
10: Like if you are extremely liberal or extremely conservative, you scan, let's say you want to buy a flannel shirt at Ace Hardware. And you scan on it, and it would be like, oh, this manufacturer donates to Republican campaigns, and give it a score, like an 86 on the conservative meter. And I had this idea, but I'm just, technology eludes me, and I'm lazy, and I never got it done. I missed my chance, Kim.
6: See, you know what? You could have been at the billionaire's lunch last week with President
10: Trump.
6: I know.
10: Can I tell you my biggest regret ever? 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And the teacher was talking about these things called websites. 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And we're talking about websites, and I raised my hand, and she's like, yes, Mark. 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
6: You know, that's my regret, too, is that, I mean, I was right in there. 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
10: 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What's the website, Kim?
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10: There you go.
6: That's our free newsletter.
10: Free newsletter. And it's heavy on the AI. We don't have time to talk about AI, but work slop, it will be discussed on your newsletter that comes out tomorrow morning.

0: and insist that my computer science teacher show me how to register Coca-Cola.com. I was a big fan of Coca-Cola. Still am a big fan of Coca-Cola. Speaking of Coca-Cola, coming up, some new Coke flavors about to hit the market. We'll check the worldwide headquarters down off of North Avenue in just a second. Right now, though, we got to congratulate Deborah. She won the latest pair of tickets to see Journey. Any congrats right now on the roads, Alex Williams?
1: Not too many of them right now, Mark, unfortunately. New crash, south side perimeter, in DeKalb, 285 westbound, the inner loop in Moreland Avenue. That's knocking out a right lane, slowing you back to 675. 285 northbound, still slow into the right lane construction zone at Paces Ferry Road with delays back at South Cobb Drive. And still dealing with this crash cleanup in Canton, 575 northbound at Riverstone Parkway, exit 20. Only a left lane is open, and that exit ramp is blocked. You can use Highway 140 to scoot around that. 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A furnace turning on, then shutting right back off, that can signal a problem. Visit ReliableAir.com now before you really need your furnace to be reliable. From the Loud Security Systems 24-Hour Traffic Center, Triple Team Traffic, 95.5 WSB.
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7: 11:54 on the Mark Arum Show. Mr. Mellencamp, who you hear right now, turns 75 today. When did he drop the animal middle name, Deborah?
10: It was never his name. It was assigned to him when he got a record label so he could be cooler, Johnny Cougar.
7: Like I assigned...
10: Vinny Drip.
7: No, he was Drip before.
10: Bag of Donuts.
7: Bag of Donuts.
10: And then he got hacked.
7: Deborah, I mentioned it before the break. I'm such a big fan of Coca-Cola. New Coke flavors. Am I going to like these or not?
10: I don't know. Coca-Cola Cherry Lime. That's going to make its debut in February.
7: I'll check that out. Yes.
10: Coca-Cola Strawberry Float.
7: Okay.
10: All right. Mm. That's going along with cherry, just a different berry. That's coming out in the summer of next year. And then if you drink Powerade, do you drink any of that?
7: When I play pickup basketball after the show every day.
10: Okay. Watermelon and lemon lime will be added to that lineup.
7: Yeah.
10: And if you like Mr. Pibb, they're going to be adding black currant.
7: All right.
11: What does that mean?
7: It's a spice.
10: Black currant. You've never had black currant?
7: It's a spice.
11: Mm-mm.
7: You're not missing anything,
10: I like
7: anything,
10: it.
7: Ben.
10: I won't drink
7: that's
10: soda.
7: That's for a sophisticated palate.
10: That's pinkies gotcha. Up.
11: Pinkies
7: this
11: up, yeah.
7: is not for a sophisticated palate. Yesterday was National Noodle Day. What's Kraft doing now, Deborah?
10: Yeah, so I question this, but you're the ramen expert, right? You and Maya love ramen.
7: She does. Okay. I'm not a fan.
10: Okay, well, all right. So I'll ask her about this. Kraft mac and, or Kraft ramen and cheese. You know the box of mac and cheese that you get?
7: She'll throw me out of the house.
10: Really? Well, they're going to be adding new varieties to the instant ramen. It's going to come in spicy chicken and pork varieties, and it'll be in shelves next
7: Pass.
10: Year.
7: Hard pass. I like Kraft mac and cheese, but ramen and cheese, no go.
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7: Political analyst Stephen Lawson breaking down yesterday's gubernatorial debate. New format. Yeah, the town hall style. One and done, though, when it comes to the gubernatorial debates. Now you know.
2: The lawyers provided a statement that basically said, against all odds, Krista Pike is conscious, speaking, and continues to receive critical medical care despite the severe damage she endured to her arms.
7: Man, absolutely crazy story. That was Ryan Young from CNN. He joined us live in Nashville. The Krista Pike story. She survived two lethal injections, now awake, conscious, and handcuffed to a hospital bed. Ryan is going to monitor what happens next there up in Tennessee. Now you know.
5: It's a really somber day here. You know, the deadliest attack on Israelis in their history, on Jews since the Holocaust. I think the mood here is one of sadness. And I think there's still a lingering sense of shock that this even happened.
7: Jordana Miller from ABC joined us from Nova, Israel on today, the third anniversary of those horrific Hamas terror attacks. Finally, now you know.
11: Yeah, I mean, I know we were streamed. We were the number one show during the lockdown, which is crazy. People just couldn't stop watching it. And I feel like it just has continued and snowballed since then.
7: Kate Flannery joined us live, a.k.a. Meredith from The Office. Always good to talk to her. Now you know because of the Mark Arum Show.
10: Are you guys ready for the Mark Arum star of the show?
7: I'm going to give one to Jordana Miller. Jonathan O'Brien joined us live as well. He was at the debate stage yesterday. Stephen Lawson, low-key gangsta. Rich Franco from the FBI. And I don't know why, but Vinny says I need to give a star of the show to the day shift at the Blue Flame. So day shift at the Blue Flame gets a star of the show. Why? I don't want to know. Don't go anywhere. Granford Groceries, your next chance to win coming up in minutes. Social media is active at Mark Arum. Tomorrow on the show, James McAvoy, the actor. 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
10: It is 12 o'clock on this Wednesday, October 7th. Good afternoon. I'm Sabrina Cupid. The news here at noon is sponsored by Jim Ellis Automotive. And our top local story, a disturbing one out of DeKalb County. It was 15 years ago tomorrow that two teenage girls in DeKalb were sexually assaulted by a stranger. Today, the DeKalb County District Attorney saying that stranger has a name and he was a cop.
18: Been approached from behind in Exchange Park by a man who said he had a gun.
19: The man took their bags, phones, and money before ordering them to take off their clothes and lie face down on the ground.
18: DeKalb County DA Sherry Boston telling us after sexually assaulting both girls, the man, whom DNA now identifies as Cameron Z, made the 17-year-old run away naked and drove the 16-year-old in a silver Dodge Charger to a house where he raped her. Livesey resigned from DeKalb Police in April when the FBI arrested him for buying child sex abuse material using crypto on the dark web. Police Chief Greg Patrick says while it pains him to endure this.
20: No badge, no rank, and no position places anyone above the law.
18: Boston says if convicted on all counts, Livesey would face life without parole plus 5 life sentences plus 90 years in prison. And Sabrina, you talk about disturbing. The DA says they've been combing through other open cold cases, and they believe now that this pattern may match some other unsolved crimes as well. Wow. Reporting live in DeKalb County, Veronica Waters, 95.5 WSB.
0: That is disturbing. Thank you, Veronica. We appreciate it. Your weather for today, it's going to be great in a word. Lots of sunshine and the temperature really nice, upper 70s, lower 80s. But things are changing come the weekend, and you can say thanks to Tropical Storm Isaias. That storm has formed early today in the waters off eastern Mexico, and forecasters say it was expected to strengthen into the first hurricane of the Atlantic season before hitting the U.S. Gulf Coast later this week. And WSB's meteorologist Christina Edwards is tracking the storm for us.
21: Tropical Storm Isaias is forecast to become a hurricane by Thursday and potentially making landfall as Hurricane Isaias on Friday evening through early Saturday morning along the Gulf Coast from Mississippi to the Florida Panhandle and eventually impacting Metro Atlanta this weekend.
0: And she says we can expect some heavy rain this weekend from it and very windy conditions Saturday and Sunday. And that could impact Saturday's top 10 showdown between Georgia and Alabama. In Alabama.
22: The Southeastern Conference says it's closely monitoring the storm's movement toward the Gulf Coast. The SEC says, like we do every week, we're keeping an eye on forecasts and staying in communication with schools with games that could be impacted by weather. The University of Alabama says at this time there are no plans to alter the game. The school says it will continue to observe conditions throughout the week. Kickoff is scheduled for 7:30 Saturday night. Tuscaloosa is located about 170 miles north of the Gulf Coast. 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
0: Atlanta Police investigating a double shooting that appears to be a murder-suicide. You may have heard us telling you about it this morning on Atlanta's Morning News. Officers responding to a report of a person shot at a home in the 2700 block of Head Road. They found a man dead at the scene. Officers searched some nearby woods. They found the suspect dead from what appeared to be a self-inflicted gunshot wound. Police say it was an isolated incident. The U.S. Department of Agriculture dropping rabies vaccine baits across North Georgia this month to prevent the disease from spreading.
23: The baits are a little bigger than a quarter and are coated in the oral rabies vaccine. Federal wildlife officials are dropping over 500,000 of them from planes into Georgia. Wildlife like raccoons are attracted to the smell and after eating them are vaccinated against the virus. The baits are not dangerous for humans or pets, but the U.S. Department of Agriculture is asking anyone who comes across the baits to just leave it alone. More than 2.4 million baits are being distributed across the South, including Alabama and Tennessee, to help prevent rabies from spreading. 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
0: A public health alert is issued by the U.S. Department of Agriculture concerning some chicken Vienna-style sausage products. They were shipped illegally to Georgia and four other states from Jamaica, and they were discovered during routine surveillance of imported products. The concern is some of these products may be in consumers' pantries, so you are urged to avoid consuming these products. Don't eat them. And we have more information on our website, WSBradio.com. The World Health Organization releasing its first ever guidelines to address the big rise in obesity among children. The organization is recommending structured dietary and physical activity tailored to individuals or as part of a program. It does not recommend pharmacy treatment or weight loss surgery that changes the digestive tract for children up to 9 years old. The World Health Organization also calling on policymakers to make healthy diets and physical activity more accessible and affordable. The CDC here in Atlanta says about 20% of U.S. children and adolescents are considered obese. Let's take a look at the markets. The Dow down 391 at 51,130. So the Dow's down more than 0.5%. The same is true for NASDAQ. The S&P's also in the red. It's time for live team coverage of traffic and weather. Are we seeing red on the roads this noon, Alex Williams?
7: Unfortunately, we are, Sabrina. On the west side of I-285, a 285 southbound crash on the outer loop at Hollowell Parkway, exit 12. That's knocking out the left lane. Traveling northbound, you're on the brakes from South Cobb Drive up into Vinings with that right lane construction between Paces Ferry and Cobb Parkway. South side perimeter 285 westbound. The inner loop also dealing with a crash in the right lane at Moreland Avenue, causing brake lights from I-675. From the AMCO Transmissions 24-hour traffic center, triple team traffic, 95.5 WSB.
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21: Bright sunshine today with low humidity, high 79. Temperatures tonight will fall to the mid-50s. Tomorrow, partly cloudy, highs in the mid-80s. Increasing cloud cover on Friday, but still staying dry with a high around 82. Rain showers heavy at times for both Saturday and Sunday. Wind gusts as high as 40 miles per hour for the metro Atlanta area. As much as 1 to 2 inches of rainfall likely through Sunday evening.
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1: Greetings, conversationalists. Welcome. It is Eric Erickson here across the United States. I'm very happy to have you here. The phone number, 877-973-7425, if you want to be on the program. We can get a sense of people's souls by how they react on days like today. Today is the third anniversary of the October 7th massacre in Israel. At the bottom of the hour, the former ambassador to the United States from Israel, Michael Oren, will be joining me. 3 years ago today, a group of terrorists put on paragliding outfits and with parachutes, and they cruised through the air across the border from Gaza into Israel, knowing that the Israelis had started using electronic sensors. Israel had gotten somewhat comfortable. And instead of having eyes and ears, Israel began to rely on electronic sensors to detect tunneling underneath the border between Gaza and Israel. No one was looking in the sky as paragliders came across into southern Israel to a rock concert and to towns as Hamas soldiers stormed in to murder over 1,000 Israelis and then took captive more than 200. The horrors that day are unimaginable. Some of the horrors are so horrible that people have denied they happened despite having video proof that they happened, from babies in ovens to microwaves to women being raped so violently their insides were pulled outside, to whole families being murdered. I remember one story of a Jewish mother who Hamas kicked in her front door, and she told them that they could kill her, but they must be fed first, that it was hospitality and she needed to take care of them and pray with them. And they were preparing to kill her, and she and her husband bought themselves enough time for her son, who was with the IDF, to come through the window and kill the Hamas terrorists. Otherwise, they would have been murdered. There were stories of heroism that day and terrible stories of horror. American citizens captured and taken back to Gaza. And what did we have after that? We had crude celebrations on college campuses across the United States of this massacre, as if Israel had deserved it. We were told that they had turned Gaza into an open-air prison. And then after Israel turned portions of it to rubble, we're told it was a beautiful paradise. They kept changing the story. Even now, when I point out there was no genocide in Gaza, we have angry box wine moms from TikTok call the program and insist there was a genocide in Gaza. There was no genocide in Gaza. In fact, the Israelis made sure to clear out neighborhoods of people so the people wouldn't be collateral damage. They provided humanitarian relief. They provided supplies. They provided medical rescues. And a lot of them, Americans believed a propaganda campaign, because they wanted to believe a propaganda campaign, because many of you who believe there's a genocide in Gaza, you want to hate the Jews. You want an excuse to hate them. There was no genocide, but it doesn't matter how much I tell you there was no genocide or how much proof I provide for you. You want to believe there was a genocide because it provides you an easy excuse to hate. Today, the mayor of New York City lamented what happened in Israel that day and used it as a way to then justify his attack on Israel and perpetuate the genocide myth, that though what happened in Israel was bad, Israel overplayed its hand with a genocide. There was no genocide. There was no genocide. What there was a mass murder of Israelis, proportionally per capita, more Israelis died per capita than died on 9/11. It was a major wipeout. It was as if tens of thousands of Americans would have died on 9/11 when you consider how small Israel's population is compared to the United States. Young people fled into bomb shelters where Hamas then threw grenades. In one case, a young man named Hirsch rallied and threw the grenades back out. In the process, he lost his arm. And another grenade came in and his friend laid on it and died, saving everyone else. In the bomb shelter, Hirsch was then taken back to Gaza and held for over a year, where he was shot in the back of the head instead of being allowed to go home. Before handing his body over to his parents, they shot him in the back of the head. Monsters. Today, to cover what happened on October 7th, Reuters put up a picture of the rubble in Gaza. To commemorate and honor the terrorist attack of October 7th, they chose to put up a picture of Gaza. It would be like after honoring and memorializing what happened on September 11th, Reuters put up a picture of Kabul. Or to remember Pearl Harbor Day, they put up a picture of Hiroshima. Somehow we're the bad guys. Somehow Israel are the bad guys. You know, Hamas started a war, and Hamas is the elected leadership in Gaza. Hamas is the elected leadership of Gaza. And Hamas started this war, and Israel chose to fight a war. And you know, war is hell. But the propaganda campaign of a genocide in Gaza, it's a propaganda campaign that gives people a reason to hate. There was no genocide in Gaza. What there was a mass murder of Israeli citizens. And yes, babies were put in ovens and in microwaves. Let's not hide from that. And they scream at you. The same people who say there was a genocide in Gaza deny that that happened, though if you bother to watch the video footage of the IDF soldiers and the body camera footage recovered from them and the body camera footage recovered from the Hamas agents who wore body cameras to be able to document the horrors so they could celebrate them, you can see it for yourself. You can see the women pulled inside out. You can see the children curled up in the fetal position under beds, riddled with bullets. You can see the old women holding the old men, their husbands, dead. Even the old women raped. You can see men who were raped and shot in the back of the head. The brutality of what happened. It was horrible. And yes, you should remember it. You should understand what happened. You should know these things actually happened. They are on video footage. If you care to see the video footage documents it all. The very things that the people deny happened. The very things they say happened never did happen. There is no genocide in Gaza. There was no mass slaughtering of the people of Gaza. What there was a war, and Israel chose to fight the war. And as is a habit and a pattern, the Palestinians always cry uncle. They always cry victim. They always say they're the ones who are suffering. And the more perverse part of it is, in this country, the reaction on college campuses, particularly in the Ivy League, the hatred in the Ivy League, the hatred of Jews. And remember what they said. They said that this was about Israel. It wasn't about Jews. It was about Israel. And yet, a Holocaust survivor was burned alive in Boulder, Colorado, by a Palestinian man who had overstayed his visa. Students at Ivy League colleges who were Jewish were locked in the libraries, some of them having to hide in closets for safety, terrorized on college campuses. They said it was about Israel, but they sure did target the Jews. Every time they say it's just about Israel, they sure do find a lot of Jews who do not live in Israel to harass. two employees of the Israeli embassy in Washington were gunned down, murdered. Jews on college campuses, some of them were told by administrators on college campuses to hide in attics as if they were hiding from the Nazis. They kind of were. In Los Angeles, there were synagogue attacks in Michigan, synagogue attacks. Remember, Abdul El-Sayed, the Democratic candidate there, when asked his thoughts on a Hezbollah supporter driving his car into a Jewish school to kill the kids, and he was killed instead, says, well, hurt people, hurt people. This man who died, it turns out his family were members of Hezbollah, the terrorist group in Lebanon. Evil's on the march. And it is evil. It's actual, profound evil. They killed Israeli citizens because they could justify that they were colonizers. They killed Israeli citizens because they could justify that they were in a war. And then, of course, they turned to screams about genocide, screams about the brutality of the Israelis. You know, the actual story of the Israelis, you can recount in the Bible. That is their native land. And the problem that the Israelis have today is that thousands of years ago, God told them to wipe everybody out when they moved in, and the Israelis were too kind and intermarried into these pagan tribes, and ultimately it led to Israel's destruction. And even now, Israel, instead of wiping all of them out, actually fed the people who had done this, fed the people who had cheered on the monsters, provided for and protected the people who cheered on the monsters, and still Israel is treated as if they committed a genocide. Maybe they should go in and wipe out all of Gaza. They did not. And now we have a situation here in this country as radical Islam is rising in the West, and the West has decided to cave to it. Israel stands up to it, and the West not only caved to it, the West is upset that Israel has not caved to it. And I do actually kind of think that part of the problem that Israel is dealing with today is that as Western society succumbed to radical Islam and pretended all away and closed their eyes to it and say it doesn't exist, Israel continues to point out that no, it still exists. Israel continues to point out no, it's real. Israel continues to point out it's still a problem. And the West would prefer to close its eyes and put its head in the sand until radical Islam is among us and overwhelming us and dominating us as it is in enclaves in Europe. And Israel refuses to yield, and it makes the West look like the cowards so many of the Western elite are, and they hate Israel more for making them be shown to be the cowards they are. Today is the third anniversary of a travesty. After the Holocaust, the world said never again. You fast forward all these years forward, and the West is like, well, you kind of got what you deserved. No one deserves to have their children put in ovens and microwaves. No one deserves to have their women raped until their insides are pulled outside. No one deserves to have their grandparents murdered in their beds and their children murdered under their beds. No one deserves what happened on October 7th. And for those of you on the left who listen to this and say, well, no, they got what they deserved because they had behaved badly, which was it? Was there peace? Was Gaza some sort of open-air prison? Was Gaza some sort of paradise? What was it? Your stories keep changing. What doesn't change is the number of Israelis who were murdered on that day by Hamas. What doesn't change is the brutality of Hamas, and what doesn't change is people's hatred of the Jews and the rising anti-Semitism in the West that is now cultivated on college campuses around this country in the Ivy League by an elite sophisticate who can look at the evil of radical Islam spreading and say, well, that's the Jews' problem.
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4: 1221 Amco Transmissions 24-hour traffic center. New trouble in Woodstock. Left lane crash, 575 southbound, Highway 92, exit 7, slowing you from Town Lake Parkway. Still working the right lane crash, 575 northbound at Riverstone Parkway. South side perimeter, there's that crash still in the right lane. 285 westbound, the inner loop at Moreland Avenue, and right lane construction hindering the ride. Barrels are out 285 northbound, passing Paces Ferry. Traffic brought to you by the Georgia Lottery. Want Mega Money? 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Imagine all the exciting things you could do. Mega Millions drawings are every Tuesday and Friday. For Alex Williams, Triple Team Traffic, 95.5 WSB.
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1: So, there's a guy, Joel, who heard what I said and listened to this. He says, you got it backwards. The Jews in Israel are 80% Ashkenazi from Europe. Two wrongs don't make a right. What Hamas did is awful. What the Israelis do is equally awful. IDS does the same. It's not hatred of Jews, more like hatred of the government of Israel. Right. But then you say it's 80% Ashkenazi from Europe. Where do you think they came from in Europe, Joel? Where do you think the Jews, they just sprung up whole cloth from Europe? No. You see, thousands of years ago, the Israelite tribes took over the land of Canaan, where there were a bunch of different tribal groups. And the Israelites settled down, made a kingdom, the kingdom of David, and it existed there for a very long time. They built a temple there. There are plenty of archaeological claims. We have, in fact, archaeological evidence citing the kingdom of David. We have Hezekiah, the seal of Hezekiah, all these things that were in the Bible. In 70 AD, the Romans came in and tore down the temple. Many of the Jews stayed, but then less than 100 years later, the Emperor Hadrian came in, you know, the guy who built the wall between Scotland and England. He came in and not only drove out all of the Jews from the Roman province, then called from Judah to Judea, and purged them and did not allow them to stay in the territory, but he changed the name from Judea to Palestine. Why? It was a play off the word Philistine to insult the Jews. And over time, Arab tribes came in and settled in the land after the Jews had been purged from their land. But the Jews slowly over time began to come back to their land. But many of the Jews spread out over time through Europe. As the Arab conquests and the fall of the Byzantine Empire, they spread into Europe where they were persecuted by Christians. And over time settled back. That's the actual history, the actual history. The reason that you have Jews in Europe is because they were purged from their land, which is the land of Judah and Israel. All you have to do is read a Bible to know this, or Roman history to know this, instead of making stuff up to make your hatred of Jews feel good. 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
10: It is 12:30. Good afternoon. I'm Sabrina Cupid. This news sponsored by Jim Ellis Automotive. From Louisiana to the Florida Panhandle, emergency preparations are underway right now. Jim Ryan reports a hurricane could make landfall by the end of the week.
11: With less than 72 hours to go before the anticipated landfall of what may be a Category 2 hurricane, government officials like Commissioner Steve Barry of Escambia County, Florida, are preparing for potential flooding.
12: We're trying to be as proactive as we can for problem areas to go and make sure that they have an overflow, that the overflow is open and clean, that any drains are cleared out.
11: The National Guard has been put on standby as Tropical Storm Isaias gathers strength in the Gulf.
10: And WSB meteorologist Christina Edwards says, for us, it's going to mean rainy conditions this weekend, very windy on Saturday and Sunday. But for today, simply gorgeous. Sunny skies, going to feel like fall out there. Afternoon highs in the upper 70s to lower 80s. A former DeKalb County police sergeant is facing new charges today after his arrest on having child sex abuse material back in April. Cameron Livesey is now indicted for the sexual assault of two teenage girls 15 years ago. DeKalb County District Attorney Sherry Boston.
13: I also want to acknowledge the deep hurt
2: we as a community feel when someone who is supposed to uphold the law is accused of breaking it.
10: And Boston says that they've been combing through more cold cases, and they believe that Livesey could have more victims. Next hour, President Trump is expected to make an announcement regarding Trump accounts. The White House saying that the president will celebrate the launch of automatic enrollment for the investment accounts. Karen Travers is following this from the White House.
3: All children under 18 with a valid Social Security number can participate, but only those born between 2025 and 2028 will get a deposit of $1,000 from the government. A child's family members, relatives, and friends may contribute up to $5,000 into their Trump account each year. Corporations, nonprofits, and local governments may also make tax-deductible contributions of up to $2,500 a year.
10: And the money would be available to the children once they turn 18 years old. The University System of Georgia hitting a new record when it comes to awarding degrees this year. Nearly 87,000 graduate and professional degrees, accounting for much of the gain. And the latest numbers also show a surge in demand for short-term career-focused credentials. One-year undergraduate certificates climb more than 21% year over year. It's 1232.
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10: Alex Williams has a look at the roads.
8: Crash cleared on the south side perimeter. All lanes open. 285 westbound, the inner loop at Moreland Avenue. Still got right lane construction. 285 northbound, the inner loop at Paces Ferry. And they're in the right lane. 85 northbound at Highway 317 in Gwinnett. Heads up in Woodstock. Crash still in the left lane. 575 southbound at Highway 92, exit 7. From the AMCO Transmissions 24-Hour Traffic Center, Triple Team Traffic, 95.5 WSB.
13: I'm WSB meteorologist Christina Edwards. Sunny skies with low humidity today, high 79. Lows tonight dropping down to mid to upper 50s.
10: 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I'm Sabrina Cupid, 95.5 WSB.
1: Joining me via Zoom is the former ambassador to the United States from Israel, Michael Oren. Thank you very much for joining me, particularly on October 7th, to make this happen. And my apologies, we were supposed to speak a couple of weeks ago, and I got stuck in an airport and could not make it to the interview. So thank you for being able to reschedule. Can we just, let's talk first about October 7th, because the most horrific thing to me after October 7th was watching some people react not with horror but with joy to what happened, as if Israel had gotten what it deserved, and this idea that, well, it's about Israel, but yet they were targeting people who were Jewish, weren't Israeli citizens.
14: It's true. First of all, thank you for having me on. Sorry you were delayed on that airplane. I've been there, done that, and good to be with you today. It's a very hard day here on October 7th, the third anniversary of this war. We are still in the war. Israelis divide their lives between our lives before the war, before October 7th, and our lives after October 7th. And part of the great difficulty of dealing with our lives post-October 7th is precisely the reaction that you mentioned, that so many countless tens of thousands of people in the world support Hamas, support what Hamas did in massacring, raping, mutilating 1,200 of our citizens on the morning of October 7th, taking 251 of them hostages and keeping them in the dark, dank tunnels of Gaza. And this was a clear attempt of genocide on the part of Hamas, and yet Israel is being blamed of committing a genocide. And for us, it's a perverse world. How do we wrap our heads around this? And just the sheer outpouring of hatred for us, for what this country stands for. Because inside this country, we see a country that stood up and fought for itself. About 365,000 Israeli reservists reported for duty. That's the equivalent to about 11 million Americans reporting for duty on one morning. And fighting back over 3 years and fighting back on multiple fronts in Lebanon, in Syria, in not just in Gaza, but also against Iran and the Houthis in the Gulf, right? In the Arabian Gulf, we have stood up for what we believe, for our country, for our values, and yet so many people are condemning us precisely for doing that, and that is part of the great difficulty of dealing with October 7th.
1: I have been for the last several days pushing back on the idea that there was a genocide in Gaza, and the issue that I keep raising is that so many of the people who believe it, either one, that they don't really, they're not concerned with the truth, or two, they've fallen for a very carefully choreographed and orchestrated propaganda campaign. And I struggle to come up with a comparison to this propaganda campaign where there are people who truly believe something terrible happened in Gaza, and they have no connection to or ability to say, well, this was a war that was started by the government of Gaza towards Israel, and war is hell, but it certainly wasn't a genocide. And yet I'm baffled by the people who they just want to believe the lies. They can't even process the truth, that the hate is so strong in them.
14: The genocide accusation is the easiest to dispel. What genocidal country embarking on a genocidal campaign would disperse tens of thousands of messages to the civilian population, either by text or by leaflets, telling them to get out of the combat area and evacuating them? What genocidal organization or country would give that population hundreds of thousands of tons of food? It just doesn't work out. And even what genocidal country would even think about the question of collateral damage. How do we limit our airstrikes against an enemy who is deeply embedded in that civilian population, using that civilian population as human shields, not only above ground, but below ground, with something like 450 miles of tunnels, which is like inconceivable. It's the distance between Los Angeles and San Francisco or Boston and Washington, D.C. You really can't talk about wrapping your head around something. How do you fight a war like that? And so the genocidal accusation has nothing to do with the facts, has everything to do with prejudicial belief, that you think that the people of Israel are predisposed to be demonic in some way, that we wake up in the morning and think about nothing else than killing innocent Palestinians. Well, you're going to conclude that there's genocide. And it has nothing to do with the definition of genocide under international law, which says, quite frankly, made after World War II, referring to the Holocaust, the Nazi Holocaust, that genocide is an attempt to literally obliterate a people. And we see that the Palestinian people are not obliterated. And the population of the West Bank, for example, has quadrupled since 1967. If we are genocidal, Eric, we're really, really bad at it.
1: So true.
14: Right.
1: So, you know, let me, I'm in seminary in the United States. I've been out for a while, but I look at some of this theologically, you know, as a Christian, and Jesus said the things of the world hate the things of God. And I look at it as a proof that God must be real. The the people of God, the Israelites, the Jews in Jerusalem, the hatred that the world has for the Jews. And then I also see wherever it is in history, I tell my audience, it's the canary in the coal mine. When this hatred starts festering in the world, it may start with the Jews, but then it also jumps to Christians and others, and it just seems like it's festering again, that there's something stirring in the world, and it always seems to start with targeting Jews. And it concerns me greatly now to see in the United States this growing anti-Semitism, not just on the left, but also in portions of the right, and people on the right who don't want to call it out on the right, even as it begins to fester. It's always been a warning sign that something worse is coming.
14: And here I'll take off my ambassadorial cap and put on my, you know, my civilian cap. I perfectly, as a personal cap, is that I'm very much a deep believer, and I believe that there's some kind of meaning for what we're going through right now. There's some kind of great test for all of us who are believers. And the world is rife with this type of hatred. And I agree with you. This hatred begins with Jews, but it never ends with Jews. And it's usually a first warning sign of a rapid decay in any society. And we see this. We see it happen in Europe, where these European countries are unwilling to defend themselves against internal threats. And what do? They take out their anger at us, at the Jews. So this is a moment of test. I feel like we're all being tested right now. And it's our task to overcome these great challenges, to find a way past them, and to reconnect with the sources of our strength, which are our values, which are our civilization, which I think, as Israel has proven over the last 3 years, is very much worth defending.
1: It is worth defending, and I know you as the ambassador, and for those just tuning in, I'm talking to Ambassador Michael Oren, who was the Israeli ambassador to the United States. You were also instrumental in negotiations and in development of the Iron Dome system in Israel, which one of the most impressive military technological things I have witnessed in my lifetime is the ability of Israel to defend itself from untold rockets and missiles. It's an amazing technological accomplishment. And then to also witness, I have to say, the pager attack on Hezbollah, one of the most brilliant military things I've seen. Israel continues to just punch above its weight in its ability to defend itself and develop amazing technologies that then the rest of us get to benefit from, cell phone chips and my iPhone to other things. It's just what amazing technology has been deployed.
14: If those same people are out there calling us for our destruction, ask them if they want to give up their computers, ask them if they want to give up their cell phones, ask them if they want to give up the many medical technologies that Israel has invented, and the people in Congress who are calling for cutting off aid to Israel or just cutting off relations with Israel entirely, ask them, you know, why in the world would anybody who cares about the American people, about the security of their families, would want to jeopardize all that by weakening the one ally that the United States has in the world, which has actually demonstrated its ability and willingness to fight side by side, shoulder to shoulder with the United States. And to me, that, you know, this is kind of maddening. It's mind-racking why anybody sane would want to do such a thing.
1: I agree with you on that. It doesn't make any sense to me. And I always tell people who confront me and say, oh, well, you're an evangelical Christian, you just believe in supporting Israel because of the Bible. I'm like, Israel's the only democracy in the Middle East. It's our natural ally. Why wouldn't we support the only democracy in the Middle East? The willingness of people to just ignore the obvious and try to twist things in support of a country. You know, I grew up in Dubai, and I remember as a kid, all of our textbooks, anything that referenced Israel was either redacted or ripped out. There would be labels that said Palestine placed on the map. You'd go to the encyclopedias and the libraries, and the I section in some cases would be ripped out, so there's no reference to Israel. And now not only can you make a phone call from Dubai to Tel Aviv, you can fly from Dubai to Tel Aviv, as we witnessed in that near horrible, horrific tragedy last week that will unfold before our eyes.
14: Well, going back to that Fly Dubai flight, FZ-1073, I really showed the spirit of this country. The man who saved that flight was a plumber, an Israeli plumber with a wife and three kids, and just got up with other people on that flight and saved it miraculously. This plane going down at, you know, 90 degrees,
1: right,
14: and overcame a terrorist and saved the pilot who was grievously wounded and get this plane back up in the air. That says a lot about the spirit of this country. I think that Israel is saying something to the world. Israel is saying to the world, you don't have to give in to this. You can fight back. And I think it's a very powerful message right now. And I hope that there are people out there listening to it.
1: How have the Abraham Accords changed things? Because, again, I've never been to Israel. I've now been invited to go and just haven't gotten the schedule. But I remember as a kid, the first time I saw an Israeli flag, I was in Greece on a class trip, and none of us, all of us fairly bright, had any idea what this flag was. We had never been allowed to see it growing up in Dubai. And now suddenly there's trade and commerce.
14: There's not one, but two chief rabbis of Dubai. You can't make this up.
1: Wow.
14: But one of the ironies of it, a paradox, is that the same time that so many of these countries in Europe are threatening to sanction us and to boycott us, some of our closest alliances in the world are actually with the Arab

0: would happen. The same thing. When I was a younger person, I'd say, you're crazy. What, you know, what drug you on? How can that possibly be? But the fact of the matter is, when I first came to this country a long time ago, we were at war with Egypt. We were at war with Jordan. We were certainly at war with the UAE and Bahrain. And these countries, particularly UAE and Bahrain, some of our closest friends in the world today. And I think that the Abraham Accords will expand. Hopefully to include Saudi Arabia soon. And that'll be a game changer because Saudi Arabia is the most influential Muslim country, which means Israel could have relations with the entire Sunni Arab world, which, or the Sunni world, with Indonesia, with maybe even with Pakistan. So it'd really be quite, we could live. I had a taxi driver, I like quoting taxi drivers in this country, who said to me, we're not living during historical times, we're living during biblical times. And that would be a biblical development.
1: Well, Ambassador Orna, I would be remiss if I didn't ask you before I left the interview your thoughts on the current situation with Iran, particularly now the United States is given Israel unfettered access to Iraqi airspace now that our troops are out of the way, and it just seems like this situation continues to be unresolved. How do you see it playing out?
0: I don't think it can remain unresolved. I understand this is not the most popular war among the American populace. I understand there's problems with gas prices. But a war which ends, which the Iranian regime, which is a jihadist, genocidal regime, which seeks not just to destroy the state of Israel, but to take over the Middle East and ultimately the world, to allow that country to control two out of the three major waterways through the Middle East and threatening the third, the Suez Canal, that to have a ballistic missile system that can hit Central Europe right now and hit American bases throughout this entire region, which could develop a nuclear weapon, that is an intolerable outcome that no responsible leader can allow to go forth. And that at some point, either the Iranian regime is going to capitulate because of economic pressure, because of the very important naval blockade which the Trump administration has placed on that regime, or military operations will resume at a much higher level. And I think that you'll see this through. And the other side of this, of a military operation, is a Middle East in which we have peace, in which there is American Pax Americana restored from the Mediterranean to the Ganges rivers in India, where all the waterways are free and gas prices will go very much down. So the stakes remain just monumentally high here. And I've been in several wars myself. I don't belittle in any way, diminish the dangers of war. I'm sitting here in my home. I have a bomb shelter in the next room. The last 3 years, we've gone to that bomb shelter, countless dozens of times with rockets and missiles falling us. We're tough. We're willing to see it through. And because we know, A, that we have no choice, but we also know that if we win this war, our lives, the lives of just about everybody in the Middle East and Americans will be greatly, greatly enhanced.
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3: /12:52 in the AMCO Transmissions 24-hour traffic center. Red alert for right now, right by the airport between East Point and College Park. 85 northbound shut down. Virginia Avenue, exit 73. Authorities on scene dousing a vehicle fire. Looks like most of the flames are out. We're going to wait for lanes to reopen, but all lanes remain shut down.

0: Use I-285 northbound, Highway 29, or I-85 northbound as alternates. Also slowing the southbound ride, leaving Cleveland Avenue with onlooker delay. 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Gas South, bringing warmth to life. Alex Williams, Triple Team Traffic, 95.5 WSB.
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5: 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Chris, financial study after financial study keeps showing us a troubling trend. Many Americans believe they could work and work and work with no end in sight and still not have enough saved to retire comfortably. And that's the key word here. So how do we retire comfortably?
6: One of the things I think everybody listening should focus on is pick a retirement date. 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Pick that date, meet with us, and let's go get it. 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
6: right. 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
6: That's a lot of burden to carry. 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
1: Welcome back. It is Eric Erickson here. This hour of the program brought to you by Van Allen Golf, vanallengolf.com. One last word from Ambassador Michael Oren. Ambassador Michael Oren, just lastly, thank you again for joining me on this anniversary of tragedy. After World War II, the world said never again, and it feels like we've gone full circle now where we're having to say never again. If my audience across the United States and wherever they are, lastly, what would you want them to think about today?
2: Well, there's no way of sugarcoating this. October 7th was a grievous failure on the part of our leadership, our military. Having been in the government, having been in the military, I understand how it happened. That's no excuse, understanding how it happened. And we have to draw lessons from it. We have to draw lessons of not being complacent, not being cavalier and lackadaisical. We have to understand that we're dealing with an enemy that is implacable, that is deeply committed as a religious junction to destroy us and destroy us first, but then to destroy you as well. You're next on the list.
1: That's Ambassador Michael Oren. You can get a copy of that interview by subscribing to the podcast. We will push it out later. Thank you to Michael Oren for spending some time. If you're dealing with drafts, you're getting higher utility bills. 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
6: Hi there, good afternoon. It is 1 o'clock. I'm Sabrina Cupid. Our top local story: a former DeKalb County patrolman is indicted for rape, kidnapping, and more, as prosecutors say DNA ties him to the sexual assault of 2 teenage girls 15 years ago. WSB's Veronica Waters joining us live.
7: Sabrina, Cameron Libsey resigned from DeKalb County Police after his arrest by the FBI in April. Atlanta U.S. Attorney Theodore Hertzberg.
8: Libsey transferred a sum of Bitcoin to 2 dark web websites known to offer access to child sex abuse material.
7: Libsey's now accused of accosting 2 girls one night in Exchange Park, forcing them to strip and lie on the ground, having one run away nude, raping the 16-year-old at a house, making her shower after. DeKalb County DA Sherry Boston says it's clear to investigators that as a cop, Libsey was trying to cover his tracks.
9: It is for that reason that my team has been combing through other cold case sexual assault reports to see if there are any similarities, and we think it is possible that there are more victims out there.
7: Boston says the survivors learning that their accused attacker was a police officer has been hard for them to hear. She says her office will be with the victims every step of the way. Reporting live in DeKalb County, Veronica Waters, 95.5 WSB.
6: Thank you, Veronica. So your weather for today, it's going to be sunny and beautiful out there. Afternoon highs in the upper 70s to lower 80s, but things are going to change this weekend as we are watching tropical storm Isaias. It's churning in the Gulf and expected to become a dangerous hurricane before making landfall. WSB meteorologist Christine Edwards thinking landfall somewhere around the Mobile, Alabama area. And she says we will feel the impacts.
10: We can expect rain showers to develop early Saturday morning, continuing through Sunday evening, as much as 1 to 2 inches of rainfall through Sunday night. Wind gusts will pick up on Saturday, gusting as high as 30 to 40 miles per hour for both Saturday into Sunday morning, and then tapering off Sunday evening.
6: Be sure and stay with us from now and through the weekend as we track the storm. You can also stay up to date by using the WSB radio app. Starting today, federal officials dropping rabies baits from the sky to help southern states prevent the virus from spreading.
11: Airplanes and helicopters are dropping over 500,000 baits across North Georgia, including counties like Bartow, Cherokee, and Pickens. Small sachets are coated in the rabies oral vaccine, and once an animal eats it, they are immune from the disease for at least a year. The U.S. Department of Agriculture says if a dog or cat comes into contact with a bait, they will not get rabies from it, but people should still wash any area it touches. Over 2.4 million vaccine baits are being dropped across the South to try to prevent rabies from spreading. Mary Ryan Howarth, 95.5 WSB.
6: President Trump making an announcement today regarding those Trump accounts. The White House saying the president will celebrate the launch of automatic enrollment for the investment accounts. Deputy Press Secretary Taylor Rogers saying every American child under the age of 18 now has one of those accounts in their name. Newborns between 2025 and 2028 will receive a $1,000 deposit into their accounts that will be available to them when they turn 18. It's 103.
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0: Still a big jam on I-85 northbound through College Park and East Point. Sabrina, getting past the airport. Car fire cleanup at Virginia Avenue, exit 73. We did have all lanes shut down. They've at least opened one lane, so that is better news. If you'd like, you can use Highway 29, 75 north, or 285 north as alternates. I'm looking for new trouble in Cobb on 75 southbound between Delk Road and Windy Hill. From the AMCO Transmissions 24-hour traffic center, Triple Team Traffic, 95.5 WSB.
10: I'm WSB meteorologist Christina Upward. Sunny skies with low humidity today, high 79. Lows tonight dropping down to mid to upper 50s.
6: 74 degrees in Stockbridge and Dallas. Here in Atlanta, we have 74 degrees. More news at 1:30. Breaking news when it happens. I'm Sabrina Cupid, 95.5 WSB.
1: Conversationalists, it is Eric Erickson here across the United States of America. The phone number is 877-973-7425. If you want to be on the program, I would like to thank again Michael Oren, the Israeli ambassador to the United States. He's now retired, living back in Israel, for spending a half hour with me on the radio. It is a hard day in Israel today, this anniversary. It is not just today. The anniversary of the Hamas massacre of Israeli citizens. It is not just that anniversary. In fact, Hamas chose October 7th for a reason. In a lot of cultures around the world, days have symbolism. One of the reasons Hamas chose October 7th for its invasion of Israel is because October 7th is also the anniversary of a very, very famous battle. On October 7th, 1571, the Holy League encountered the Ottoman Empire in the Mediterranean Sea, and the Battle of Lepanto began. And when it was over, Western Europe had driven back the Muslims from expansion into the West. It was the largest naval battle in Western history since classic antiquity. It involved more than 450 warships at one time, and it ushered in the age of the sail as rowing ships gave way to sailing ships, and it was a profound transformation of the Western world. The Western world at that time was engaged in a great battle between Protestants and Catholics. The Protestant Reformation had happened. Protestant and Catholic armies were fighting with each other. John of Austria and others in this Holy League was largely put together by the Catholic Pope, but also supported sympathetically by a lot of Protestant regimes who were growing with alarm that the Ottoman Empire, having picked off the Byzantines and taken over Constantinople and changed it to Istanbul, had ambitions to spread. Remember, the Muslim invaders had taken over parts of Spain and had to be pushed out of Spain. The Ottomans were spreading. Hamas chose October 7th to go after Israel because October 7th was the anniversary in 1571 of the Battle of Lepanto when the Christians pushed the Muslims out of the West. It is also not a coincidence that October 7th, 2026 is the date the Secretary of State of the United States, Marco Rubio, has chosen to stand before the Acropolis in Greece, the great symbol of the founding of democracy in the West, to deliver a speech on the need for the West to unite against undemocratic tyranny that is festering and spreading. The sun is now setting at the Acropolis. I have been there. It is, outside of Christian territories, one of the most moving religious experiences you can have, but it's an experience of something else, to go to Greece, to stand at Delphi, to stand in Athens, to stand at the Acropolis, to look out from the Acropolis over Athens. The sun is setting. The Acropolis is turning coral orangish pink as the sun bathes it. Our Secretary of State has taken to the microphone to deliver a speech to rally the West again on this, the anniversary not just of Hamas' invasion of Israel, but of the Battle of Lepanto, the most famous battle of the West pushing back against a Muslim onslaught. This is the Secretary of State.
2: There are great ruins all across the world. In many cases, they are places where history seems to have exhausted itself, remnants of distant cultures that have long passed beyond living memory. But the Acropolis is different. For thousands of years, the civilization that built what stands behind me has captivated the imagination of the Western world. Generations of our statesmen, artists, and philosophers have looked to it. They've looked to it with wonder, and they've looked to it with awe. Now, time has a tendency to dull the senses. Great victories and catastrophic defeats, they seem to shrink to becoming like a footnote in a textbook, another fact for our school children to memorize and forget. But the Greeks of antiquity, they seem to have an almost mystical hold on our memory. They call us back to them again and again. 480 years before Christ, the armies of Xerxes arrived in this city, and they put its sanctuaries to the torch. Most Athenians had by then evacuated by ship to a nearby island, but there was a handful of them that refused to leave their home. So instead, they barricaded themselves in the rocky fortress of the Acropolis to fight an extraordinary last stand, heaving massive stones down the cliffs onto the Persian invaders and holding the greatest empire of that age at bay for days. They were eventually overwhelmed. The Persians plundered the temples, they burned the shrines, they razed the Acropolis to the ground. But when the Athenians returned, they gathered the broken remains of the old Acropolis and buried them in the hill where it had stood. And decades later, under Pericles, they razed the Parthenon. For 25 centuries since, the Parthenon has stood. Empires have risen and fallen beneath its shadow. And the progeny of the men who built it, the sons of Athens and Rome, have carried their civilization with them to the ends of the earth. 2.5 centuries after the founding of the American Republic, halfway across the world from where I stand now, I stand here today as the Secretary of State of that republic and as the great-grandson of settlers who arrived in the New World from Spain. I stand here to testify to a debt that no lapse of time, no distance of space can ever extinguish. The history of America, the history of my country, is covered with the fingerprints of antiquity. Greece is literally carved into the architecture of our government, in the towering columns, in the domes and the monuments across our capital city. The city where our Constitution was born, Philadelphia, is itself a Greek name. The men who founded my country were fascinated by the heritage we inherited from yours. They were exceptionally well-read in history. They're vividly aware of their unique place in it. But no other age of the past held their attention or their imagination quite like that of antiquity. Many, many people are surprised to learn that the most commonly cited author in the Federalist Papers was not an Enlightenment philosopher or a political theorist. No, the most commonly cited author in the Federalist Papers was Plutarch, the Greek biographer of Greece and Rome's great men. Now, much has been written and said about the influence of ancient Greece on the ideas of the American founders. and for that matter, on all of the Western philosophers and statesmen that preceded them. Most of us are familiar with the basic history. Athens gave us democracy. Plato and Aristotle gave us Western philosophy. Our ideas of law, of virtue, of citizenship, and republican government were shaped in the Greek city-states. Even much of our political vocabulary, words like democracy.
1: We're listening to Marco Rubio. He's speaking in front of the Acropolis in Greece, giving a speech.
2: Now, all of that is true. But the things we owe to this place, as Americans and as Westerners, are actually far, far deeper. These institutions and ideas were the outward expression of more fundamental qualities we see in the ancient Greeks, qualities that can't be reduced to any particular political system or theory. Here, in Athens, we found the first full realization of all the essential traits that would come to define the West. Fierce individuality and relentless ambition, daring exploration and invention, a yearning for discovery, for adventure, risk and glory, an insatiable curiosity about the world and the principles by which it operates, a hunger to know the mysteries of nature and grasp the secrets of the cosmos, an impatience with the notion of impossibility, chafing at all boundaries, at all limits, straining to peer into the depths of the unknown. These were not just the formulas or precepts of a particular school of philosophy. They were the characteristic of a people, expressed in their tradition, their stories, their imagination, in the qualities that they demanded of their citizens, and the things they lived and fought and died for. To know them is to know ourselves. What blossomed here, in this place, was the Western desire to uncover all that ignorance, darkness, and distance had kept hidden from the mind of man. The Greeks did not just shape history. The Greeks gave us history itself. Much of what we know about many ancient civilizations comes almost entirely from the records of Greek explorers and historians. Explorers and historians who didn't just chronicle the histories of their own people, but ventured outward to observe and record the sagas of foreign peoples and cultures all across the world. Where others looked inward, the Greeks were the first to direct their focus outward, to chase the thrill and glory of seeing all that was strange and new. It was this trait that would push the West to create and build things that others could not, marking us out from so many other cultures and civilizations where stability and subsistence were the highest ends of life.
1: That's the Secretary of State, Marco Rubio, speaking in Greece. I can tell you the speech is going to go on for a little while. I can tell you he is calling for Europe to, quote, awaken from its long slumber and rekindle the fire that was lit here millennia ago. There are already signs across the continent. We're witnessing the beginning of what we hope will be a generational shift, saying that as the West has receded, new threats have arisen. Fanatics like radical mullahs of Iran, whose death cult hails child suicide bombers as national heroes and portrays martyrdom as an end to itself. As the West's confidence has faltered, its adversaries and rivals have only grown more assertive, calling what we are at right now an inflection point for the West to rise or fade. Secretary of State outlining a very pro-West vision of American leadership in the world and calling for our allies to recognize that now is the time for them to recommit themselves to Western values that they seem to be ashamed of and stop being ashamed of the values that were first put forward there at the Acropolis and the Parthenon in Athens that he is standing in front of. We will take a timeout here and be back. 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
5: Those who love him, listen to find out what he's going to say next. Those who disagree with him, also listen to see what he's going to say next. 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
0: 120 in the AMCO transmissions, 24-hour traffic center, car fire cleanup still active, 85 northbound by the airport at Virginia Avenue in at least a right lane. That's why you're slow there. Dealing with a crash on 575 southbound. This one's been out here for far too long at Highway 92, exit 7. It's in the left lane. Delays stretch back up before Ridgewalk Parkway. Just found new trouble out of Roswell into Alpharetta, 400 northbound. North of Mansell Road before Haynesbridge Road. That's a crash in 1-2 left lanes. 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

0: Well, it has been a day of global news. We've got a lot of domestic news we've got to get to, including some wild, wild data about things happening in the country. I mean, evil on the march. I don't even want to tell you what I'm gonna talk about. You're just gonna have to come back because I've got the data for you, and it's gonna blow your mind. The phone number is 877-973-7425. At the top of the next hour, the third hour of the program, I do want to spend a little bit of time on the known unknowns. There's a famous Donald Rumsfeld line when he was Secretary of Defense that there were the known knowns, the things you know, there were the known unknowns, the things that you know you don't know, and the unknown unknowns, the things you don't know that you don't know. And as we head into the last 28 days of the midterm elections, there are some known unknowns and unknown unknowns that we need to talk about, because it will dramatically affect what happens. You hear people, for example, say, I've got a clip from Harry Hinton, that the numbers, the polling numbers for the GOP appear to be a bloodbath. But one of the known unknowns is that we know Republicans are not talking to pollsters. We just don't know how many of them are not talking to pollsters, and we don't know if they will turn out in November, and that will dramatically affect the outcome of the election, and everyone is really flying blind right now. There is a level of suspense, but I'm sorry, I understand the president's not popular right now. I get that. He's not popular right now. But I have a hard time believing that the Democrats are suddenly going to make massive inroads in states like Kansas and South Carolina and even Iowa, or Texas, for that matter. And I got to tell you, I am one of the very few people at this point who thinks Ken Paxton can still pull off Texas. The odds are not in his favor, but I think he can do it. And I think that Iowa and Kansas, I mean, it really is going to be a bloodbath for the GOP if I'm wrong. It's one of those things where even those of you who don't like me, you should be hoping that I'm right here. We will get to all that. But first, there's an evil on the march in this country, and I've got the documents, and it's going to blow your mind when you hear it. Before I get there, I need to tell you about a great bank, Old Glory Bank. 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
5: It is 1:30. Good afternoon. I'm Sabrina Cupid. 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A storm surge watch is now in effect for the mouth of the Mississippi River all the way east to near Tampa, Florida.
6: The hurricane is not a point, so we expect a large area of heavy rain and high wind to affect portions of the northern Gulf Coast late Friday into the weekend.
5: That's Eric Blake at the National Hurricane Center. He's warning that Isaias, still a tropical storm, could push a life-threatening tidal surge up to 7 feet inland. Preparing now is vital, they say, as tropical force winds are expected to impact the coast by midday on Friday. And WSB meteorologist Christina Edwards says even us here in Metro Atlanta will feel the impact. She's expecting a lot of rain and, of course, windy conditions this weekend on Saturday and Sunday. For today, though, beautiful sunny skies, afternoon highs in the upper 70s to lower 80s. A DeKalb County cold case has been solved. Two teenage girls in DeKalb County sexually assaulted by a stranger today. The DeKalb County District Attorney saying that stranger was a cop. DNA identifying the suspect as former DeKalb Sergeant Cameron Livesey, and is believed that there may be more victims. After months on the run, a Georgia man's arrested, facing federal charges for trafficking more than 40 kilos of methamphetamine. Federal prosecutors say Gary Haggins got away from state troopers following a chase earlier this year after picking up drugs in a parking lot in Ellenwood. He was arrested last month in Oklahoma and was arraigned in federal court here in Atlanta today. He's charged with possession with intent to distribute methamphetamine. The Atlanta Braves have to win tonight in Game 4 of the National League Division Series. The Dodgers lead the series 2-1. If the Braves lose tonight, the series is over. And you need a car? You might want to consider a used car. Used car prices are now forecast to fall more than previously expected this year. This is high gas prices and broader inflationary costs are taking more out of our wallets. Let's take a look at the markets. The Dow down 288 at 51,238. So the Dow's down more than 0.5%. NASDAQ, S&P are also in the red. It's 132.
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10: Founding trouble in Buckhead, Sabrina. It's a crash in the right lane, 400 northbound. Right as you head into those financial center tunnels before you get to Lenox Road, you're slow leaving I-85. Left lane crash in Cobb, 75 southbound, approaching Windy Hill. And a crash in Alpharetta as you leave Roswell, 400 northbound between Mansell Road and Haynes Bridge Road. That is blocking a couple of left lanes. Delays from Holcomb Bridge. From the AMCO Transmissions 24-Hour Traffic Center, Triple Team Traffic, 95.5 WSB.
11: I'm WSB meteorologist Christina Upward. Sunny skies with low humidity today, high 79. Lows tonight dropping down to mid to upper 50s.
5: All right, we'll have more news at 2 o'clock. 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I'm Sabrina Cupid, 95.5 WSB.
0: Have some breaking news. Welcome. It is Eric Erickson here across the United States. We need to go to Minnesota U.S. Attorney Daniel Rosen making a big announcement.
12: This vigilance and professionalism. The FBI yesterday arrested, and today we have charged an individual who was planning a mass casualty attack in support of ISIS at the Mall of America later this month. A complaint was filed this morning here in federal district court. The complaint charges Sheikh Dune Abdullahi Mohammed with acquiring an AK-47 assault rifle and 200 rounds of ammunition in order to commit a federal crime of terrorism. including attempting to provide material support to a designated foreign terrorist organization. The American people and the citizens of Minnesota should know from yesterday's arrest, which was the culmination of an outstanding law enforcement and intelligence operation, that federal law enforcement is standing up to their calling to protect us. Here, because of their vigilance and diligence, they were able to detect a threat and disrupt it before the defendant carried out his intention to kill, in his words, maybe 30 to 60 people.
0: That is Daniel Rosen, the U.S. attorney for Minnesota. They have arrested this man in Minnesota. He is American-born. His family, you will not be surprised to learn, is from Somalia, and he considered himself not American, but Somalian, yet again, a failure of assimilation in the United States. This comes on the heels of massive Somali gangland violence in Minnesota. We got a real problem, and unfortunately, there are a lot of people on the right who are allowing these things to fester in bad ways, to make lots of xenophobic arguments, but the reality is that their arguments are made simple for people to believe when we allow into this country groups of people who simply refuse to assimilate and view countries not of their own as their own. So when you have someone born in this country who is an American citizen by birth in this country, an American citizen, so says the Supreme Court, you can't deport him back to Somalia because he's an American. So he's going to spend a long time in prison if he's convicted. Planning a mass casualty event on behalf of ISIS, he pledged allegiance to ISIS and viewed Somalia as his country, even though he's an American citizen born here. It's a very, very big deal. And it comes on the heels of this mass gang violence of Somali immigrants in the United States inside Minnesota. What is happening in Minnesota? And, you know, one of the sad, tragic things here is that a lot of people in Minnesota, a lot of white people in Minnesota are in some way going to feel sympathy with these people because they feel like white people bad and they want to be allies, allies to people who want to murder them. It is watching progressive white people cut off their nose to spite their face is just absolutely insane. And yet it's happening more and more in this country. The breaking news right now, the U.S. attorney in Minnesota has arrested a man who intended a mass casualty event at the Mall of America on behalf of ISIS. Thankfully, the FBI and federal authorities were on it, paid attention to it, and have arrested the guy. The other day, Willie Rice, the president of the Southern Baptist Convention, released an interview with Fox News, and he said, Christians need to be more actively involved in politics. And I need to tell you that I don't disagree with him. I don't disagree with him at all. But how you get involved in politics in this country, I think, really matters. Allow me to read you some headlines. And I need to pause and tell you that if you have kids with you, you may want to step out for a few minutes. I'm going to read you some headlines. September 22nd, Missouri mom who claims she mistakenly placed infant in oven, killing her, cops, a plea deal. September 15th, Lindsey Clancy-obsessed mom Corey Walsh sang Wizard of Oz tune after hanging two-year-old son, according to police. September 29th, psycho South Carolina mom stabs her two kids over 50 times an unhinged attack that leaves one facing amputation. October 2nd, Texas mom shoots daughter 4 in murder-suicide hours after losing custody battle. October 3rd, Mom accused of starving two young girls to death after family feared Lindsay Clancy copycat. October 3rd as well, North Texas mom fatally shoots two sons, slits her wrists, according to police. October 6th, mom influencer kills her family in murder-suicide hours after ominous fatal post. Also, October 6th, mom allegedly stabbed husband, two young children during early morning attack. What is going on with the mothers, you say? October 1st, Arlington dad admits stabbing five-year-old son to death, injuring toddler, according to police. October 2nd, Florida dad fatally stabbed 17-year-old twins before killing himself. September 29th, Indiana father charged with murder after admitting he shot 14-year-old son. September 21st, New Mexico dad fatally shoots adult son with shotgun, strikes girlfriend. September 26th, Illinois father accused of killing toddler's mother, leaving two-year-old to die in burning car. September 24th, Seattle father charged with murder and death of four-month-old daughter. October 5th, Bay Area father confesses to killing his wife, leaves three young kids home alone. This is not just a problem with the moms and the Lindsay Clancy copycat. This is a problem with moms and dads killing their children and each other. And there seems to be a rash of them lately in our society. Can we be grown-ups here and say what many of you are thinking, but you don't like to say out loud because you sound a little kooky? So I will be your conscience and your voice here and say, evil is on the march. Evil is on the march. We have a spiritual crisis in this country. Christians should get involved in politics. People of all faiths should get involved in politics. Jews in this country, you should not be voting Democrat right now. The Democrats are on the side of the people who want you killed, and they keep saying it's about Israel, and some of you keep rationalizing it's about Israel, and it's not about Israel. It's about you being Jewish. There are a whole lot of Jews in this country who were on the side of the Palestinians who then got beat up by people on the side of the Palestinians solely because they're Jewish. There's a spiritual crisis happening in this country, and it is impacting Jews, it's impacting kids, it's impacting society. And we got a lot of people on social media, on the internet, Christian activists in churches saying we need preachers to be preaching about politics. We need preachers to be preaching about Jesus right now, let me tell you, because a lot of people need Jesus right now. They don't need a politician. And we got a lot of Christians in politics who are convinced that we need political saviors when we got spiritual problems. Y'all keep looking at the left and the rise of transgenderism in this country, and we need politicians who will fight back. No, sirree, Bob, we need people in the pulpit preaching Jesus and converting people, and we need the army of the Lord. We need the onward Christian soldiers to be out there sharing the gospel, because that's what's going to save people, not a politician. Certainly, we need Christians to be electing moral people, but we got a lot of people out there in politics who are nominating immoral people and then demanding that Christians hold their nose and vote for them, and nothing keeps getting better. Things keep getting worse, and the spiral keeps happening. Let me explain to you what's going on here. Talk to missionaries. Seriously. Go seek out missionaries who have gone to parts of the world that are deeply unchurched and pagan. Talk to missionaries who are going into cultures that practice voodoo and witchcraft. Talk to them, because those you know those places exist. Voodoo culture exists. Witchcraft culture exists. Witch doctor culture in parts of Africa, they exist. You talk to the missionaries who go to those places, they have some wild stories. Wild stories. Demonic possessions. Witch doctors casting spells. They have wild stories. And if you're not in church, you don't believe this stuff. It all sounds crazy. It all sounds very Art Bell, UFO-y. What's so wild here is some of you people who don't believe this stuff, you read your horoscope and you get your crystals checked. But there's something else that happens. As the church declines in a society, that sort of stuff comes roaring back. the old gods come back in, the old superstitions come back in. That's what's happening in this country right now. The church is in decline, and the loudest voices, it seems, in the church want the church to become a political force in the country. If the church becomes a political force in the country, it stops being a spiritual force in the country. Because the Holy Spirit doesn't care about your politics. And the irony is that those people who insist that the church needs to get involved in politics and preachers need to be telling you who to vote for from the pulpit, those people have converted their faith into their politics, so they've twisted their faith, and now their faith conforms to their politics instead of the other way around. You want to solve the problems in the country, you need a strong church in this country that has a strong presence in the town square. But the town square presence that the church has is not a presence that says vote Republican. It's a presence that says repent and be saved. You know, one of the great models right now are Christian Charities of America.

0: there aren't a lot of Baptist pastors standing up right now for the illegal immigrant who is detained. It's the Catholic priests who are. It's the Catholic priests who are still having moral clarity on this issue. Remember back in the 1970s, it was the Catholic Church that was strident against abortion. Billy Graham at the time was suggesting a Roe v. Wade wasn't necessarily a bad thing. Billy Graham changed his tune over time, and it was actually the Catholic priests and the Catholic bishops of the United States with their moral clarity who convinced the Protestant evangelical churches that abortion was a sin. We need Christians involved in politics in the country calling both sides to repent. If your pastor is in the pulpit telling you to vote for a particular politician or a particular party, they're telling you to vote for sinners, as opposed to telling you that we have problems in this country, we have spiritual problems in this country, and those spiritual problems are festering. And one of the things you find in pre-Christian societies and post-Christian societies is violence against children. Violence against children is one of the hallmarks of evil rising. It's one of the hallmarks of a society in spiritual crisis. Mom allegedly stabs husband, two young children during early morning attack. North Texas mom fatally shoots two sons, slits wrists. Mom influencer kills her family in murder-suicide hours after ominous final post. Texas mom shoots daughter four in murder-suicide hours after losing custody battle. Arlington dad admits stabbing five-year-old son to death, injuring toddler. Florida dad fatally stabs 17-year-old twins before killing himself. Indiana father charged with murder after admitting he shot 14-year-old son. No politician is going to stop those things. Those are things that the pastors and the churches are going to solve by being bold in their faith and calling people to repent on both sides of the aisle instead of taking out partisan territory and saying, I'm with this political party of sinners. No, we have a spiritual problem. We have evil growing in this society. We have evil manifested on college campuses with the rise of anti-Semitism. We have evil in the home with the rise of moms and dads killing their kids. This is a hallmark of a society where evil is spreading in spiritual crisis, and you should not be listening to the people telling pastors to get into the pulpits and get political. We need pastors in the pulpit and in the streets with their churches, raising an army of Christians who actually go out there and tell people repent and be saved, and giving them the good news, the gospel news. And that good news is not to elect a politician. That good news is to save people and turn this country back towards values where this country recognizes that this wave of mothers and fathers killing their kids is a sign of great evil amok and moving among us. And we can change the tide and turn the tide and push this back, but it can't be a political solution to a spiritual problem, because no political solution exists to the spiritual problems we are facing right now. And then there are the people out there who are just facing the crisis of the computer that won't turn on, and they need Vision Computers. 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
2: 151 AMCO Transmissions, 24-hour traffic center. Travel advisory out of Roswell into Alpharetta. Crash still in two left lanes, 400 northbound before you get to Haynesbridge Road. You can use Highway 9 as an alternate. We've also been dealing with a crash in the left lane. That's still active in Cobb, 75 southbound before Windy Hill. And you still have that construction in the right lane in Binings, 285 northbound, the inner loop before Paces Ferry, causing delays from South Cobb Drive. 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So what are you waiting for? Check Allstate first for a quote today. You're in good hands with Allstate. Alex Williams, Triple Team Traffic, 95.5 WSB.
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1: Welcome, Eric Erickson here, 877-973-7425. While all of these things are happening, we've had some debates out there. The Susan Collins, Troy Jackson debate in Maine, the Rick Jackson, Keisha Crimeway Bottoms debate in Georgia, among others. I've got some sound bites I want to play, but when we come back first, raw politics. The unknown unknowns and the known unknowns as we head into the last month of the midterms. A lot of Republican pollsters are out saying right now, guys, we've got some problems with the polling, and it may not be as bad as people think. They're finally coming around to my position where I have been for months. Now, maybe we're all wrong. Not sure that we are. We might be right, and if so, it's not going to be good for the GOP, but it's not going to be the bloodbath some people are thinking. I want to get into that in those sound bites from the debates when we come back. But first, what if you could delay your next two mortgage payments? 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
7: At 2 o'clock, I'm Bill Caiaccio, news sponsored by Brett Beckers. Our top local story, 15 years after two teen girls in DeKalb County were sexually assaulted by a stranger. Today, the DeKalb County District Attorney says that stranger has a name, and he was a cop.
8: The teens were approached from behind in Exchange Park by a man who said he had a gun,
9: ordering them to take off their clothes and lie face down on the ground.
8: DeKalb County DA Sherry Boston says after sexually assaulting the girls, the man, whom DNA now identifies as Cameron Livesey, made the 17-year-old run away naked and drove the 16-year-old in a silver Dodge Charger to a house where he raped her. Police Chief Greg Patrick.
10: No badge, no rank, and no position places anyone above the law.
8: Livesey resigned from DKPD when the FBI arrested him in April for buying child sex abuse material on the dark web. Veronica Waters, 95.5 WSB.
7: 75 degrees in Atlanta. How long is this nice weather with us? Meteorologist Christina Edwards has Atlanta's most accurate and dependable forecast coming up. Tropical storm Isaias is shifting closer toward the Gulf Coast. Eric Blake at the National Hurricane Center says watches are already posted.
11: A hurricane watch has been issued from Bay St. Louis, Mississippi, eastward, including the Alabama coast, to Indian Pass, Florida, which is basically much of the panhandle of Florida.
7: Forecasters expect the storm to strengthen into a hurricane by tomorrow, possibly packing winds over 100 miles per hour. Current projections show the storm making landfall somewhere between New Orleans and Panama City by the weekend. And this tropical storm could impact Saturday's top 10 showdown between Georgia and Alabama in Tuscaloosa. The Southeastern Conference says it is closely monitoring the storm's movement toward the Gulf Coast, and the University of Alabama says at this time there are no plans to alter the game. Currently, kickoff is scheduled for 7:30 Saturday night. Rabies vaccine baits will be dropped across North Georgia this month to prevent the disease from spreading.
12: The baits are a little bigger than a quarter and are coated in the oral rabies vaccine. Federal wildlife officials are dropping over 500,000 of them from planes into Georgia. Wildlife like raccoons are attracted to the smell and after eating them are vaccinated against the virus. The baits are not dangerous for humans or pets, but the U.S. Department of Agriculture is asking anyone who comes across the baits to just leave it alone. More than 2.4 million baits are being distributed across the South, including Alabama and Tennessee, to help prevent rabies from spreading. Mary Ryan Howarth, 95.5 WSB.
7: After months on the run, a Georgia man is arrested and faces federal charges for dealing more than 40 kilos of methamphetamine. Federal prosecutors say Gary Hagans got away from state troopers following a chase earlier this year after picking up drugs in a parking lot in Ellenwood. He was arrested last month in Oklahoma and was arraigned in federal court in Atlanta today. It is 2:02. Up next, live team coverage of traffic and weather.
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7: 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In the 24-hour traffic center, it's Alex Williams.
17: Hey, good afternoon, Bill. Got some better news. If you're traveling up into Roswell and Alpharetta, the earlier crash, 400 northbound, north of Mansell Road, that has cleared. All lanes are back open. Still got a crash in the left lane. It's hanging out in Cobb County, 75 southbound, approaching Delk Road. That's got you on the brake lights before North Marietta Parkway. Ongoing right lane construction, 85 northbound in Gwinnett at Highway 317, and right lane construction in Bindings, 285 northbound at Paces Ferry. From the AMCO Transmissions 24-hour traffic center, Triple Team Traffic, 95.5 WSB.
18: I'm WSB meteorologist Christina Upward. Sunny skies with low humidity today, high 79. Lows tonight dropping down to the mid to upper 50s.
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1: My fellow Americans, it is Eric Erickson here, and the phone number is 877-973-7425. Should you wish to be on the program, I would be very, very happy to have you. We must actually now get into the raw politics of the day and the polling that is out there. I want to play for you a little bit of this exchange between John Berman and Harry Itten on CNN. It is worth you hearing to begin this.
20: 27 days to go until the midterm elections, and as we've been reporting this morning, some Republican insiders are starting to tell our reporters they are worried about the possibility of a bloodbath in the midterms. Major losses. And one of the problems seems to be that the calls, as it were, the calls for concern are coming from within the building. What do I mean? CNN chief data analyst Harry Itten is here. Problems on the home front for the president.
21: Absolutely right. Johnny B talks about that bloodbath, and that is because Democrats across the board are coming in and going into the Trump den like a lion and taking a bite out of the support from Trump supporters among Republicans. Take a look here. The median margin in the key 2026 Senate races. Look at this. Among 2024 Harris voters, Democrats pretty much are holding on to the Harris supporters. Look at this. Up by 92 points among them, right? Harris won these voters by 100. But look at this. Look at this among 2024 Trump voters. They are only supporting Republican candidates by 79 points. So that's a 13-point difference here. And more than that, of course, remember, these 2024 Trump voters, they went for Donald Trump by 100. So we're talking about a 21-point decline. These are the types of numbers that allow Democrats to go into these red states. Remember, the key Senate states are overwhelmingly Republican, and this is allowing them to actually win in these states, or at least lead in these states right now, because they are getting such a large chunk of the Trump base.
20: It's a one-for-one shift here. When you're leaving from a Trump base, from a Republican, and going to a Democrat, you can see what the problem is there. That's the key Senate races. What about in the House?
21: Yeah, okay, Johnny B. So these are the Senate races, right? Same situations going on nationally, although to a little bit lesser of an extent. Take a look here. Okay, the margin of the national House polling. Among the 2024 Harris voters, look at that. Democrats ahead by 91 points. They're basically, all the people who voted for Harris are basically saying they're going to vote for a Democratic nominee for the House. Take a look here. Among the Trump voters, it's the same phenomenon. They're simply put not holding on to the Trump base at this point. Remember, again, Trump won these voters by 100 points. Now we're seeing a 16-point decline here and a 7-point difference here. These are the types of numbers on which Democratic waves are built. These are the types of numbers that lead to bloodbaths. That's why I said it's like a lion going into the Trump den and taking a real bite out of it, because these are the types of numbers that allow Democrats to do so well after Republicans did well in 2024.
1: Okay. What if the numbers are wrong? Now, I need you to know that I am one of those people who has long pointed out when things start going poorly for the GOP, they start screaming about the polls. That's why I rely on polling averages. Because there are a lot of really bad polls out there. In fact, my buddy Patrick Ruffini and Sean Trendy both have been pointing out on social media that the polling we're starting to get is absolutely non-conforming to polling basics. And by that, I mean that if you take polls and duplicate the polls based on 2024, what you would have is Kamala Harris blowing Trump out of the water in states where Trump, we know, did well. If you take the polling metrics being used in some of the polls right now and retroactively apply where they would land in 24, you could see overinflated Democratic enthusiasm. And there are some known knowns, known unknowns, and unknown unknowns we need to talk about. That's from Don Rumsfeld, who is Secretary of Defense for George W. Bush. Is a statement that there are known knowns. There are things we know. There are known unknowns. There are things we know that we do not know. And there are unknown unknowns, things we don't know that we don't know. And of those, we can suspect there are some out there. But we're, again, we don't know that we don't know them. What about the known unknowns? In the known unknowns, we know that Republicans are less likely to talk to pollsters. Generally, Republicans are less likely to talk to pollsters. I've said this before, and I need to say it again. It's the old joke, a vegan, a CrossFitter, and an atheist go into a bar. We know it because they made sure everybody knew it. If you got friends who are into CrossFit, now I guess it's High Rocks. You got friends who are into High Rocks, they want all of you to know they're into High Rocks. If you don't know what High Rocks is, well, count your lucky stars and don't poop your britches when you run. Those of you who know, oh, you know. If you got friends who are atheists, by God, the atheist wants you to know they're atheists more than a Christian wants you to know they're a Christian. The only people, and I say this lovingly, the only people more obnoxious than atheists sharing their faith is the newly converted Christian. Holy cow. You get someone who has a newfound love of Jesus and everybody is going to know it. And they are going to go from listening to Nine Inch Nails and Johnny Cash to listening to Casting Crowns and Chris Tomlinson, and everybody is going to know it immediately. They have found the love of their Lord and Christian contemporary music all at the same time. And then there are the vegans. Do we need to say anything about the vegans? Well, add one more group to this. Democrats who hate Donald Trump. If you are a Democrat and you hate Donald Trump, you are going to call the pollsters yourselves and volunteer yourself for the poll. You're not waiting for a pollster to call you if you hate Donald Trump. You're calling the pollster. Say, I want in the sample. I want in the sample. Come on, let me get the sample. And the online polls are disproportionately weighted to the Democrats because these people want you to know about their Lord and Savior, the Democratic Party. They want you to know Donald Trump is the Antichrist. They want you to know that Donald Trump is a demon. Elise Slotkin is out on the campaign trail for Abdul El Sayed, and listen to what she has to say.
0: I just want to say very quickly that Donald Trump is the most successful corrupt leader in the history of the world. And, you know, many, many years ago, I served in Iraq, and Saddam Hussein would, like, spit out his tea at the amount of money that Donald Trump has stolen from his own people.
1: You got that? He's worse than Saddam Hussein. Seriously. A man whose children, whose sons, fed women to lions. Have you heard the story about the American soldiers who discovered Usay and Uday's lions? Have you ever heard the story about this? The lions were tame and approachable by the American soldiers who found them. They did not harm the American men. And the story goes that one day, a woman with a child came near the lions, and the lions went nuts. And that was when the Americans knew what food Saddam Hussein's sons were feeding the lions. The men were not viewed as threats. The men were viewed as those who fed the lions. The women and children were viewed as the food. You have a member of the United States Congress claiming that Donald Trump is worse than Saddam Hussein, and a lot of people cheering. You have the media cheering. Look at the outrage story. So CNN last night on Anderson Cooper had Karen Bass on. Listen to this.
2: Karen Bass, I'm wondering what you thought when you heard not only the president say that, take out Los Angeles, but also the crowd applauding.
22: Well, first of all, I was horrified that the president would basically say that another country is perfectly fine to take out or to attack our city.
1: I got to say, I'm a little disappointed in Anderson Cooper having her on to do this, because Daniel Dale, who hates Donald Trump and regularly fact checks against Donald Trump, even Daniel Dale of CNN came out yesterday and said, this is not taking Donald Trump in context. In context, this is something Donald Trump has said repeatedly, however inartful he said it. Donald Trump has repeatedly said it's worth high gas prices to stop Iran from getting a nuke so they can't nuke L.A. and San Diego and places like that. Donald Trump said, let them nuke L.A., let them nuke San Diego. And there were some in the crowd who cheered, but in context, it's a statement that Donald Trump has made repeatedly, oftentimes more artful than that, that we don't want Iran to get nukes because they would bomb L.A. and San Diego. L.A. has a big port, San Diego a big military facility. And you had Daniel Dale from CNN come out and say that y'all are taking him out of context. And yet CNN, even after Daniel Dale came out and said this is out of context, is still having Karen Bass on to claim that Donald Trump is calling for Iran to nuke these cities. It is whipping people into an outrage. And in this context, there are a lot of Republicans who are like, why bother engaging with the press? Why bother engaging with the pollsters? Why bother engaging with this? And they're still going to go vote. In fact, in Iowa, in Kansas, in Michigan, in Texas, if rural Republicans do go vote and they're just not participating with pollsters, Tallarico loses. Abdul El Sayed loses. Ashley Hinson, the Republican in Iowa, she wins. In Ohio, same thing. Vivek Ramaswamy is expected to lose to Amy Acton in Ohio. If the polling is wrong and Democrats have been overcounted and Republicans undercounted, Vivek Ramaswamy is going to win. John Husted is going to win re-election in the United States Senate. Same, there's a freakout happening in South Carolina right now as well. There's a massive freakout in South Carolina. In Maine, Troy Jackson is ahead of Susan Collins, and he's expected to lose because he's only barely ahead. Susan Collins got the better of him at the debate last night.
3: Sure. Thank you. Troy, you've served in Augusta for more than 20 years. When you ran for governor this year, you said that one of the main reasons you were running is even though you were Senate president, it was frustrating to try to get bills passed. You said that Governor Mills vetoed 40 of your bills and that Governor LePage vetoed 60 of them. But your trouble in getting bills passed goes far beyond that. In your more than 20 years in the legislature, more than one-third of your bills were unanimously rejected in committee. You couldn't even find one Democrat on the committee to support a third of your bills. If you can't find one person in your own party to vote for your bills when you were the Senate president in Maine,
5: get your question,
3: how
5: please.
3: Do you think you're going to get things done in a closely divided Senate as the most junior senator?
1: By the way, he had no answer. He had no answer. I think Susan Collins can win. Y'all, we don't know if Republicans aren't going to show up. If Republicans do show up, if they're just not talking to pollsters, it's not going to be a bloodbath. And in 2022, in 2016, in 2024, Republicans didn't talk to pollsters. And frankly, by the way, in 2018, Republicans didn't talk to pollsters. And 2018 was bad for the GOP, but 2018 was not nearly as bad as what the polls suggested. In 2020, the same class of United States senator that is running right now ran in 2020. And there was Republican panic in Kansas. There was Republican panic in Texas. There was Republican panic in Iowa. There was Republican panic in South Carolina. There was Republican panic in Maine. Does that sound familiar? The exact same panic happening yet again. The only difference is this is a midterm. More people do show up in presidential elections, but the exact same panic is happening. And if it's just that Republicans aren't talking to pollsters, the panic is going to turn into Democratic despair on Election Day when they win just not as big as they thought they were going to win, and they wind up not taking the Senate. It's going to be the Democrats claiming that the election was stolen.
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17: 221 AMCO Transmissions 24-hour traffic center. Crash just cleared in Marietta. All lanes have reopened. 75 southbound approaching Windy Hill Road. West side perimeter trying to get up to I-75 in the Truist Park region. That ride's all slow with the right lane construction between Paces Ferry and Cobb Parkway. They just blocked and reopened all lanes southbound at Hollowell Parkway, exit 12. Stall moved to the right shoulder there. 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
1: Yes, you can. I played you the Troy Jackson, Susan Collins debate clip. Let me play you this one from the state of Georgia last night in the gubernatorial race, Rick Jackson versus Keisha Crimeway Bottoms.
2: One of the things that you need to understand is that your record is who you are. In 2021, we had the worst inflation that we've ever had. Under Mayor Bottoms' leadership, the inflation rate of Atlanta was 40% higher than the Biden's highest in 50 years inflation. This is the kind of policy that we cannot have in running Georgia, not having people feeling safe to go to work or go to the gas store. There's no way this should happen as a governor. Bad mayors don't make good governors.
1: Bad mayors don't make good governors. He's right. One more bit out on the campaign trail. For those of you who think that tariffs are a winning issue for the GOP, here's how it's playing in Michigan with Mike Rogers, who initially defended the tariffs.
3: Drinking a Labatt and watching the Red Wings, man, it just doesn't get any more Michigan than that. And here in Michigan, we know that Canada is not our enemy. We need to end this tariff war now. As Michigan Senator, I'll bring both parties together to lower your prices. That's job number one. And Abdul, he wants to hit Michigan families with a $3,000 tax increase, the biggest in history. I'm Mike Rogers, and I approve this message because I'll actually put dollars back in your pocket.
1: It's probably not a good sign for Trump's trade policies that the guy who initially supported him in Michigan, Mike Rogers, is now out saying we need to get rid of the tariffs and into trade war with Canada. We'll see if the president responds, as he is wont to do at times like this. Incogni wants to protect you from the telemarketers who call and scam and spam you. They sometimes are scammers. They're sometimes just spammers. 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And they're just scammers in many cases. And they buy your information online from data brokers. And it's perfectly legal for the data brokers to sell, but it's also perfectly legal for Incogni to serve as your representative to tell them to stop selling your information. Incogni not only makes them take your information down, but it follows up to make sure they keep it down, because some data brokers will take your info down 6 months later, put it back up again. Incogni follows up. They have taken my information off over 400 websites. 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
7: At 2:30, I'm Bill Caiaccio with our top local story. A former DeKalb County police sergeant is facing new charges after his arrest for having child sex abuse material back in April. Cameron Livesey is now indicted for the sexual assault of two teenage girls 15 years ago.
8: I also want to acknowledge the deep hurt we as a community feel when someone who is supposed to uphold the law is accused of breaking it.
7: DeKalb County District Attorney Sherry Boston says they've been combing through more cold cases and believes Livesey could have more victims. Four people are arrested following an investigation into suspected cocaine trafficking at a residence in Acworth. The investigation started in July after reports of drug activity on Valley Farm Lane. During a search of the residence, investigators seize narcotics, including cocaine and marijuana products. They also find a pill press and a device commonly used to make counterfeit pills. The tropical storm in the Gulf could send gas prices even higher. It's on a track through areas populated with oil drilling platforms and potentially some refineries. Chet Thompson, president of the American Fuel and Petrochemical Manufacturers, says they know the drill.
9: We've gone through these storms before. We are well prepared.
4: History shows that we bounce back very quickly.
7: The storm could cut oil production in the Gulf by about 10% or about 185,000 barrels per day. It is do or die for the Braves tonight at Truist Park. They must beat the Dodgers in Game 4 of the National League Division Series to force a Game 5 Friday in Los Angeles. The Braves will send right-hander Tyler Mahle to the mound tonight. First pitch just after 6 o'clock. It is 2:31, and up next, live team coverage of traffic and weather.
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7: It's 2:34, time for live team coverage of traffic and weather in the 24-hour traffic center. Alex Williams.
15: Still watching construction on that west side interloop, Bill. We know it plagued the ride to Truist Park yesterday. Might be the same case today. They're in that right lane, 285 northbound, the interloop at Paces Ferry Road, exit 18, brake lights from South Cobb Drive. If you're traveling on I-85 northbound between Duluth and Suwannee, the reason for those delays is also right lane construction at Highway 317, exit number 111, and getting slower into downtown. That's southbound. Down ride already stacking in on 85 and 400 where they merged together. From the AMCO Transmissions 24-hour traffic center, Triple Team Traffic, 95.5 WSB.
16: I'm WSB meteorologist Christina Edwards. Sunny skies with low humidity today, high 79. Lows tonight dropping down to mid to upper 50s.
7: Right now it's 76 in Snellville, 77 in Riverdale, also 77 in Cartersville. More news at 3 o'clock. Breaking news when it happens. I'm Bill Caiaccio, 95.5 WSB.
1: Howdy, welcome. It's Eric Erickson here. Glad to have you with me. The phone number, 877-973-7425. If you want to be on the program, the president has had folks in his office today talking about a lot of things, but most notably the Trump accounts. If you're an employer, in fact, I'm thinking of setting these up for my employees, Trump accounts, and putting some money in them. The way they're designed, if you're an employer and you put money in the accounts, you get some tax deductions. It's a little late for my kids. My son turns 18 in 2 months. My daughter is 21 now, but I can help them get IRAs set up. But you can get Trump accounts set up for your kids. And a number of companies have come forward, that Michael Dell and other philanthropists have come forward to help fund them. And they're a great idea. They're what Social Security should be. If you go back to 2005, George W. Bush had a plan to transition Social Security to a privatized plan. If you were over 50, nothing would change. If you were under 50 at the time, you could begin the transition. If you were under 40, you would automatically transition to the new Social Security that would be invested in the markets and over time shift from stock investments to bond investments. If George W. Bush's plan had taken effect, individuals in Social Security would be financially exceedingly better off than they were today. In some cases, they would have up to 10 times as much retirement income as they would otherwise have. It was a massive plan that would have made many, many, many Americans millionaires. And the Democrats and a lot of Republicans freaked out about the idea of transitioning Social Security. And now you fast forward all this time, 21 years later, and we are on the verge of a financial crisis in this country, in large part because we failed to do what George W. Bush wanted. We failed. And in failing, we have caused fiscal crisis to come to this country. The Trump accounts will fix some of the problems that the Democrats and Republicans caused for themselves, privately funded, investing in the stock market, and hopefully will encourage kids to not become communists and socialists, but capitalists. In fact, there's a report out from Semafor today that the young continue to fall behind in this country, that they're increasingly becoming hopeless about their future. And it's not a surprise, I don't think, that a lot of young people in this country are embracing socialism in large part because they feel hopeless. The IRS chief was with the president of the United States talking about the Trump accounts.
11: I'm blessed and honored with the people who are around who made this happen. These are founders. And right now, to give an American understanding of where we are, as we speak, more than 10 million accounts out of 70 million are already funded with $4.5 billion. By this weekend, you will see that move to $7 billion with more than 25 million. That's 25 million American children who now have a piece of capitalism. One of the groundbreaking startups of all time. This is a startup that will have 70 million children in it, all receiving money, right? And we will communicate with every one of them, right? We have access to every family in America, and we'll make sure they know the piece that they have of capitalism that many would have never seen before without the great work of the president, the great work of the secretary, my friend for a super long time, and it's an unbelievable honor to be here with the Michael Dell and Susan, who have founded this as seed money for this startup. Brad as an innovator here, Kevin driving it, Senator Cruz. But I think it's really important for people to understand that every American child will hear from us to ensure they see their account. If you want to go look at it right now, you could go to the App Store and see it there, right? It is right now in the App Store outperforming everything. This is the President Trump's innovation at work, fighting for American children as he always had, and we're winning. God bless. Thank you.
1: That's the IRS chief about these accounts being funded and set up automatically by the Treasury Department for kids across the country to take advantage of a little bit of stock and bonds and a piece of capitalism. Ted Cruz laid it on thick with the president.
17: Ted, please.
18: Mr. President, congratulations. This is unquestionably going to be one of the biggest parts of your legacy as president. And on July 4th, the Trump accounts were launched, our nation's 250th birthday. It's a big, big deal. And today, it is a massive day that your administration is opening a personal investment account for every single kid in America.
17: over 70 million kids. Every mom and dad out there, your child now has a personal investment account the Treasury Department has set up for you. And that personal investment account, if you have a newborn baby, $1,000 has already been invested in that account that goes straight to the stock market. And we also have incredibly generous philanthropists, Michael and Susan, $6.25 billion. They've given $250 to 25 million kids across America. We have these kids here, sixth and seventh graders. You guys now, each of you has an investment account, and you're going to be owners. You guys now own part of Apple. You own part of Dell Computers. You own part of McDonald's. Next time you go order a Big Mac, you should walk in and say, look, I own the place. That is powerful. And what's amazing is you start investing. And if you keep investing and it grows and you leave it in there and keep investing and your family keeps investing, as you get older, you will get hundreds of thousands. And if you keep investing, literally millions of dollars in these accounts. You are owners, which is a big, big deal. And I'll tell you what's cool. Your administration designed the app. It's a beautiful app you can download from the Trump Account Store. But it makes it really easy for anyone to contribute to your account. You have a little QR code that you can send your next birthday party. You know, your Aunt Susie might get you an ugly sweater. And you might say to Aunt Susie, instead of the ugly sweater, how about put $50 in my Trump account? And you can pull it up on your phone and look at it and see it growing. And we are creating a whole new generation of capitalists. And I want to say your team, Scott and Frank and Kevin, have done an extraordinary job bird dogging this. And today is an historic moment of legacy for every kid in America.
1: He's not wrong. I mean, you got the little bit of the hagiography there and the like, but he's not wrong. These are going to be great tools for kids and give them a way to build wealth from an early age. Compound interest is one of the most powerful forces on planet Earth, and it's benefiting kids today across the country, building them wealth right now before they even get into having to worry about 401ks and IRAs and all that stuff that overwhelms me. I got to sit down with my financial advisor at some point and make sure I'm doing what I need to be doing at this point in my life. I don't plan to retire, but at the same time, I do want to buy land and build a house, and we're doing the kitchen renovation, all that. But kids are going to be starting out with Head Start now. It's kind of a no-brainer to get this done. And it's so much better and more powerful than what we do with Social Security. Social Security is bankrupting us. The president weighed in on his accounts as well.
19: Mr. President, on Trump accounts. Now with nearly 70 million accounts created, how do you expect this to impact Americans' perception of and involvement in capitalism? And also, do you expect it to diminish the appeal of socialist policies, especially in our children's generation?
20: What a nice question, or what a good question. I think it's going to be fantastic. Nobody's ever seen these young children. They are children. I guess I can use that term. You have to be careful. Sometimes you call somebody a child who's about 6 months too old to be called, and you suffer the wrath of the press. But these young, beautiful children, they're going to be watching their accounts. They're going to be seeing what's going on. They're going to be, as Senator Cruz said, they'll be eating a McDonald's hamburger and say, I own a part of this. I want good service. I own a part of this company. But I think it's great, and I think it does have an impact. There are those that say this is one of the most important things that I will have done, that this administration with these incredible people will have done. We've done some amazing things, but this is really something we're very proud of. And yeah, I mean, it should really, long term, I think it'll have a huge effect on exactly what you said, socialism, communism. This is really the alternative, and it's a great alternative.
1: It is. This is, I think, going to be one of the great parts of President Trump's legacy. The Trump accounts are going to be a really good part of his legacy. You are giving kids an in early to capitalism at a time the stock market is overvalued, and there are a lot of stocks that kids can't buy into by other means. They're able to buy in now on the ground floor. And watch their interest compound, hopefully buy stocks that pay good, reliable dividends and have the dividends reinvested over time, and watch the stock grow. It's a, the reason the left is opposed to the Trump accounts, and by the way, the left is very much opposed to the Trump accounts, is because they're buying stocks in the stock market in publicly traded, privately held companies. They're not buying government bonds here. They're buying into the stock market. And those investments in those companies will grow over time. And kids will get interested probably in the stock market. You know, there was a weird conversation a couple years ago. Remember the Occupy Wall Street movement? And they were talking about publicly traded companies. And they didn't know what publicly traded meant. And they interpreted publicly traded companies to mean that they're companies controlled by the public, by the government, as opposed to they're private companies, but they're sold in a public exchange that you and I can buy stock in. It's a good thing. Buying stock is good. I'm trying to get my kids into it. My daughter is taking an investments class right now, and she's aggravated because she's in a group project. She wants to do it all herself. I subscribe to Value Line, which is just, it's a great tool to research stocks, and I'm trying to get my kids to understand that you start putting money into your accounts now, you're going to, and you compound the interest, you grow the dividends, you reinvest the dividends over time, you're building future wealth for yourself. If you as an 18 to 20 year old and you're listening to me right now, you start putting money in the stock market right now in reliable stocks that pay dividends. And you want to know where to start. 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They're reliable. They're not going anywhere. And then you reinvest the dividends.

0: money in the stock and not sold it late, sold it earlier. Me and my self-control, I'm not sure I would have, but is starting kids out now with these accounts that they can't touch and they can't cash out till later in life, but they can watch their wealth grow, that's a good thing for this country. It's a brilliant thing that Donald Trump has done for kids in this country. He deserves immense credit for doing this. You can say, oh, but he named it after, so it doesn't matter. He's given kids the opportunity to build wealth in the private sector as capitalists in this country, and that's a good thing. I wish I could buy stock in Renai. And in all seriousness, I actually asked them the other day when I was doing my tours, like, how can I buy stock in this company? I love the company. How can I? They're like, yeah, on the Nikkei. It's traded in Japan. That's okay. I still love the company. I got my tankless water heater, and you can get one too. They're actually assembled in the United States. They are the only tankless water heater assembled in the United States. And their quality is top notch. I mean, these things are tested every... I have now seen the assembly line plant. I have seen how they test every single stage. And if they, if for example, if an helium is the second smallest atom, and if atoms of helium can flow through the device and a leak is detected, they're not going to sell you that, even though that means that a molecule of water, H2O, it's going to take 30 years for that molecule of water to leak through the same leak that the helium got through. That's how good the quality is. These things are incredible, incredible, and you never run out of hot water. It's such a good company, and they're assembled right here. Y'all say you want to buy stuff that's put together in the United States. These are put together in the United States. 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
2: 251 Hemco Transmissions, 24-hour traffic center. The ride is filling up through downtown for the afternoon. Already seeing the brake lights, 7585 northbound. You're filling in from Langford Parkway up past Freedom Parkway. Southbound delays grab you right at the 85-400 merge as you head through Midtown. That construction continues in Vinings. That's really going to bog down that Braves traffic as we get closer to first pitch at 6. Right lane is knocked out, 285 northbound at Paces Ferry. Delays already growing back toward Bolton Road. A few southbound trouble spots also cleared up between South Cobb Drive and Hollowell Parkway. Another construction zone, this one's up in Suwannee. Crews are in that right lane, 85 northbound, Highway 317, exit 111. That's put extra pressure on the ride as you leave Sugarloaf Parkway. 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Alex Williams, Triple Team Traffic, 95.5 WSB.
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11: At 3 o'clock, I'm Bill Caiaccio with our top local story. A former DeKalb County police officer is indicted for rape and kidnapping after DNA links him to the sexual assault of two teens 15 years ago.
12: Cameron Livesey resigned from DeKalb Police after his April arrest by the FBI. Atlanta U.S. Attorney Theodore Hertzberg.
13: Livesey transferred a sum of Bitcoin to two dark web websites known to offer access to child sex abuse material.
12: Livesey's accused of forcing two girls to undress in Exchange Park, then raping the 16-year-old at a house and making her shower to cover his tracks.
14: It is for that reason that my team has been combing through other cold case sexual assault reports, and we think it is possible that there are more victims out there.
12: DeKalb DA Sherry Boston says her office will be with the victims every step of the way. Veronica Waters, 95.5 WSB.
11: 77 degrees in Atlanta. When do we start to see more clouds ahead of possible stormy weather? Meteorologist Christina Edwards has Atlanta's most accurate and dependable forecast coming up. Tropical storm Isaias is shifting closer toward the Gulf Coast.
15: We expect it to strengthen into a hurricane by tomorrow and then kind of take a left turn and head toward the central Gulf Coast, somewhere from Mississippi to northwestern Florida.
11: Eric Blake at the National Hurricane Center says landfall is expected by the weekend, and the approaching storm could impact Saturday's big game between Georgia and Alabama in Tuscaloosa. The Southeastern Conference says it is closely monitoring the storm's movement. The University of Alabama says at this time there are no plans to alter the game. Kickoff right now scheduled for 7:30 Saturday night. An 18-year-old is accused of plotting to carry out a mass casualty attack at the Mall of America in Minneapolis. U.S. Attorney Daniel Rosen says agents tried reaching out to the teen's parents, but their efforts were rebuffed.
16: If you hear from federal law enforcement that your son or daughter is being radicalized to the point where federal law enforcement wants to come and give you that warning, those are warnings that ought to be heeded.
11: The suspect allegedly pledged his allegiance to ISIS. Court documents say he planned to target the mall during an art celebration on October 24th because he expected a large crowd. A judge today siding with Krista Pike's attorneys and rule evidence from her botched execution last week in Tennessee should be preserved. At today's hearing, the judge orders the state not to toss out any evidence. Pike is awake and speaking after being critically injured and on a ventilator. She was set to be the first woman put to death in Tennessee in 200 years for a murder in 1995. Starting today, rabies baits are being dropped from the sky in Georgia and other southern states to prevent the virus from spreading.
17: Airplanes and helicopters are dropping over 500,000 baits across North Georgia, including counties like Bartow, Cherokee, and Pickens. Small sachets are coated in the rabies oral vaccine, and once an animal eats it, they are immune from the disease for at least a year. The U.S. Department of Agriculture says if a dog or cat comes into contact with a bait, they will not get rabies from it, but people should still wash any area it touches. Over 2.4 million vaccine baits are being dropped across the South to try to prevent rabies from spreading. Mary Ryan Howarth, 95.5 WSB.
11: The University System of Georgia hits a new record this year, awarding nearly 87,000 degrees. Graduate and professional degrees accounted for much of the gain, and the latest numbers also show a surge in demand for short-term career-focused credentials. One-year undergraduate certificates climbed more than 21% over last year. It is 3:03, and the Von Hessler Doctrine begins in less than 2 minutes. Right now, live team coverage of traffic and weather. in the 24-hour traffic center. It's Alex Williams.
18: Watching the full house already through downtown Atlanta, Bill, on 7585 northbound. If you're coming up from the airport, you're going to see the brake lights right at Highway 166, Langford Parkway. Not much relief until you pass Peachtree, Pine Street into Midtown. 85 South jams in at 400. And same story on 75 South from Howell Mill, Northside Drive. No change with the right lane construction. 285 northbound, the barrels are still out in that right lane at Paces Ferry Road exit 18. And right lane construction still going on in Suwanee, I-85 northbound at Highway 317. You're seeing delays there from Sugarloaf Parkway. From the AMCO Transmissions 24-hour traffic center, Triple Team Traffic, 95.5 WSB.
19: I'm WSB meteorologist Christina Edwards. Sunny skies today with a high of 79, lows tonight in the mid to upper 50s. Tomorrow and Friday, staying dry with highs in the low to mid 80s.
11: 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I'm Bill Caiaccio, 95.5 WSB.
20: Hour one of the Von Hessler Doctrine begins right now. I'm your host, Eric Von Hessler. Not alone. Of course, the Doctrinaires are here. Tim Andrews is here. Autumn Fisher is here. Trent Miley is here for George Clark. And of course, Jared Yamamoto is here. And I, again, this will be day three of willfully ignoring some kind of nonsense about the plague in Russia. It's a story we don't, sure, it's not going to turn into anything. Why should we pay it any attention?
21: Well, and they already told us how it happened.
20: Yeah.
21: So we definitely know everything we need.
20: Exactly.
22: Don't worry about it at all. We're on it.
20: And Putin said it's fine. We had nothing to
22: willfully. All good. Don't worry.
20: Day three, willfully ignoring any kind of crazy nonsense about the plague in Russia. It's like to me, it hasn't even happened. So don't expect that to come up. Hey, if you tuned in to find out more about that whole thing and the plague in a lab in Russia, well, you know, I'm going to be like the Santa Claus in Miracle on 34th Street.
23: I have to go to Gimbel's.
20: Yeah, if you want to hear. I hear that not only are they doing it, but they're doing it very well.
22: Welcome to Gimbel's. We'll tell you everything you need to know about the Russian plague. Here, breathe in this rag.
24: You know who was right about this all along was this UK psychic, Craig Hamilton Parker.
20: Can I tell you something? I have found over the years that the UK psychics are some of the best psychics in the world.
24: They're really good.
20: I don't know if it's in the DNA,
21: even
20: if it's
21: Brexit.
20: In the water. Yeah. Oh, yeah. They said things were going to get better and better and better after Brexit. Now, that's the exception that proves the rule.
22: Do you know somebody named
20: Nigel?
22: Beginning with an R. Nigel. Yeah.
20: I do know someone named Nigel. I'm English, so I know 34 people named Nigel.
22: Let's narrow it down. Do you have a relative with Nigel or maybe an N in their name?
20: I got about 15. Yeah.
22: Is your nana named Nigel?
20: I have a nana Nigel.
22: Nigel.
20: Hey, where's the food?
22: No, you're not looking for food. Nigel buried a bunch of money in your old grandma's house.
20: Did he now?
22: He did.
20: Can I go get it?
22: Well, ask the people that live there.
20: Maybe I'm partial. I may be partial to the UK psychic because it has enriched me personally.
24: Yeah. Well, I mean, this UK psychic, Craig Hamilton Parker, otherwise known
20: three
24: as...
20: Three names, look out, ladies and gentlemen. Chip. Let's have a round of applause. Yep. You know it's
21: soon
20: good.
21: Soon to be assassin.
22: You call me Chip. Craig Hamilton Parker, just call me Chip.
24: Okay, Chip. Apparently, you're also known as the Prophet of Doom.
22: You're going to die.
24: You made a prediction of a biological type of illness affecting the chest and lungs just days before this Russian plague outbreak story came out.
20: Listen, I'm ignoring. I don't know what you didn't understand about this being day three of willfully ignoring any kind of stories about maybe the plague being, you know, walking around and dancing in
22: Russia. Somewhere on Earth, somebody will have a hard time breathing because they've got stuff in their lungs.
20: You're good.
22: Mark my words.
20: You are good.
24: Chip, you know your plagues.
22: I do.
20: You know your plagues.
22: I chew. Oh, it's not me.
20: You know, what I've tried to willfully ignore over the last, 5 days or so, is this lady they tried to execute in Alabama, and it didn't. So, I don't know what they're doing right in Alabama.
24: Tennessee.
20: Oh, is it Tennessee?
24: Yes, it's Tennessee.
20: Oh, you know, my apologies to Alabama. I saw
24: rarely do we have to apologize to Alabama.
20: You know what? I just assumed. I just assumed it was Alabama. That's wrong of me.
0: Not very nice of you to do that, sir.
20: No, you're right. You know, that's why.
0: You know, we're dealing with a potential storm.
20: I know that. And
0: state of emergency and whatnot. You're insulting us.
20: I wish you the best.
0: We know how to kill a perpetrator.
20: Okay, all right. In Tennessee,
0: on death row, we know how to do it.
20: In Tennessee, apparently they don't. And so the first part of this whole thing was. I mean, set aside whether you're for the death penalty or against the death penalty. Anything can be done well or incompetently. And I think we can see that this one was done incompetently. And it led to, like, layers of irony, you know? So, first of all, it's that whole thing where before she was taken in to be executed, like an hour before, then the judges step in and go, no, pause it, which, you know, might fall under the category of cruel and unusual. When you know, listen, at some point you just face it and go, okay, here I go. And then if they like stop you and give you hope, and then like 10 minutes later, nah, go ahead.
21: Well, so, and that it happened in 1995.
20: No, I know. I'm not getting into the case. I'm not getting into whether it should happen or shouldn't happen. All I'm saying is things can either be done properly or improperly. And so you lead to these ironies, the irony of this is, so then they take her in after stopping it, then going, then they administer once the whole round of stuff, and she's not dead. Now, according to state law, everything has to be done a certain way, and then you can't do any more. You're allowed to try a second time. And they tried a second time, and somebody noticed she was snoring. And I'm not a doctor, but that usually indicates that that you're not dead. If you're snoring. So then they got to the second time, and now there's no state law that says that you can go and do a third time. Now, you'd think somebody would just run in with a baseball bat and end the thing or whatever. Oh, you can't do that.
21: Well, another person on death row for maybe, like, killing, they probably wouldn't mind.
20: Right. I'm just saying, you could go in, maybe just... have somebody just close the curtains and have something nefarious go on. And open the curtains back up and, you know,
0: hey,
20: presto.
0: It worked.
20: Presto. They say, hey, she doesn't have a hand anymore. Well, hey, listen, she's gone, all right?
24: It fell off.
20: So
24: medication's weird.
20: So she's still alive after the second time. State law does not allow them to do anything. And then you get that irony of the fact that they have to rush her to the hospital and try to save her life because they have to kill her as per
21: appropriately.
20: Law. Appropriately. So you end up in a situation where now the taxpayers are spending more money trying to keep her alive because they didn't execute her properly. And then if you think that the incompetence is going to stop there, then I just saw that the medical professional said that she was brain dead, and now she's awake and speaking. Is there anyone in Tennessee that understands anything
1: about
20: that?
1: Well, I thought she was awake. I thought she were dead.
2: Yeah, and then we have a dead is that daggum congressman from Eastern Tennessee. Maybe I ask him about a daggum alien.
1: That's right. These hearts are crazy. Sometimes they're beating.
2: What if they gave her the daggum shot and she just sat up and said, I'm bored. What else you got for me?
20: I mean, you could have a situation.
24: Yeah,
20: you know,
24: tough.
20: Put her in a wheelchair and oopsie daisy
2: went all the way down the steps into the chat into the river.
20: It reminds me of, like, sometimes we get those stories and it's like some rural area of India or something, and like there's a funeral procession and they're just about to put the lady in the ground, and then suddenly she kind of sits up and goes, "Hey, I'm not." You know, you get those stories every once in a while. This kind of
21: I'm getting better.
20: It reminds me a little bit of that, but it is, you know, my father in law, rest in peace. He half jokingly, I think, used to say that he thought that he believed in the death penalty, but he thought that the state shouldn't waste so much money. So they should always use the same rope. And here's the thing. If the rope breaks and you don't die, you get to walk. So
24: you benefit to be later on down the line.
20: You want to be later on down the line.
24: By the way,
20: you want to be the 10th execution of the day.
24: With this Krista Pike, one of the things that there's
20: name.
24: They're starting to spin it now because it does sound like a DJ name.
20: I thought she
1: Krista Pike coming at you with a hot 100. Coming up next, we've got Sarah McLachlan.
2: The Arch of the Angel.
1: The Arch of the Angels. Not the Arch of my angels, because I won't die.
24: So the latest twist.
20: Sounds like that was, isn't that the drummer for Rush now? Krista Putt? No, it's not. No.
24: the latest twist with this botched execution is
20: I
24: that
20: like
24: she
20: that. We're hearing that word a lot.
24: Botched.
20: I mean, for, apparently, you know, some words, like when people go and they have to give testimony on the Hill, they say that they were grilled. The senators, the word grilled
24: yes.
20: comes before testimony. And for some reason, when executions go wrong, everybody seizes on that one word, botched.
24: Botched.
20: Also, cosmetic surgery. The word botched will show up when things go wrong.
24: Well, she requested, as she was going down, she said, I would much rather have women give me the actual shots than men. So women were the ones that gave her the shot. So now
3: no wonder
24: there are all these conspiracy theories.
20: No.
24: And then people liked him. Yeah.
20: You got the misogynist
24: too.
20: Out there.
24: Oh, no,
3: I'm just playing devil's
24: how?
3: Advocate. Okay. That people would
20: you're
3: say
20: playing
3: that.
20: Devil's misogynist?
3: Yes. Devil's misogynist, yes.
20: Great Beck tune, as I recall.
3: Yeah. Devil's misogynist in my mind.
20: In my studio.
3: Yeah, in my death chamber.
20: I'm making this up in my head, but why not? It's a parlor game at this point. I think that the stuff that they shoot into the veins was like degraded or something. Maybe it was old. It was degraded.
3: Oh, I said grape flavored.
21: It's degraped.
20: Don't say that because I'm having white trash longings today.
3: For grapes?
20: More like orange
21: grape
20: soda.
21: Orange
3: yeah.
21: soda.
3: Oh, yeah.
24: Orange soda is
20: my good. My white trash background pedigree, if you will, leans more toward orange soda than grape soda. I've never really cared much for grape soda. But I'm having a white trash kind of, I think it's going to happen. I always start with some coffee, and so I couldn't switch out before the show. But sometime during the show, I believe, and here's a reason to stay tuned.
3: Mm-hmm.
20: And it's a very competitive world out there. I want people to stay tuned. You might want to find out, does your favorite host give in to his white trash longings? I got a feeling it's going to happen.
24: You going to make a peanut butter and bacon sandwich?
3: That's not Elvis. White trash. That's not white trash. That's upper class.
21: And you forgot banana.
3: Upper class redneck.
20: Yeah, that's hillbilly. That's hillbilly elite.
4: I'm flashing some money around. Go get me some bacon. Fluffer nutter.
20: I never, in my mind, I can't even put together what peanut butter and bacon.
3: It's good.
20: Is it?
3: Oh, yeah.
20: It seems to me like
21: it's
20: would
21: savory,
20: taste like.
21: It's sweet and savory.
3: Yeah, Elvis wouldn't eat it. If it weren't good.
21: Well, I like to make
20: known
21: toast.
20: Known for his good dieting. Huh?
21: Yeah. I like to make toast with just a little bit of butter, grape or raspberry jelly, bacon.
20: Really?
21: And eat it like a
3: Yum.
21: Sandwich.
20: I hear it's really killing all of us, these ultra-processed foods. That's what they say, it's killing everybody.
3: Yeah, you got to back off. Eat organic, like Dr. Joseph.
21: That's right. You got to eat and take a bite out of a pig.
20: But then
3: grow your own grapes, make your own jam.
20: It's supposed to be killing everybody, but then there's 8 billion people on the planet, so I don't know. It's not doing it.
21: We need to like...
20: Oh, what are you? Call the herd?
3: Well, I do have the best eugenicist program.
21: There you go.
3: Dr. Foe.
20: It's Dr. Foe, of course.
3: Eat all the processed meat you like. Sausage 3 times a day. Wash it down at night with a 2-liter bottle of Coke.
20: You know, it is funny because, I like bacon. Like, everybody likes bacon, and my wife's a good cook and stuff, and so, like, Saturday mornings. Now, during the week, I'm eating, the same stuff just really fast just to get on with the prep and all that kind of stuff. But, on the weekends, I like to, but it is, every time, it does flash through my brain, all the warnings. But those warnings don't really have a lot, if it's 8:30 on a Saturday and I'm up in my bedroom and suddenly I smell bacon from downstairs.
3: Oh, yeah.
20: I'm getting up with a smile on my face. I'm not thinking, this is probably going to kill me.
3: My granddad used to say, Timothy, bacon once a week is better for you than eating it every day. You're not supposed to have it every day, Timothy.
20: Yeah, Timothy.
3: And I'd say, okay, Grandpa, can you?
21: Well, they that's say, all right. That makes
20: they
21: sense.
20: They say that's true about steak and stuff, too.
3: Yeah.
20: I've known that all my life, but I eat way too much red meat. It's probably a part of my meal at least 3 times a week.
3: Oh, wow.
20: I don't like seafood.
3: Oh,
20: so
3: who's
20: I've
3: got money?
21: Yeah. I know, Mr. Flex. I can afford
20: beef.
3: I have steaks at least 3 times a week.
21: It's probably killing me.
20: Maybe while you guys were attending parties in your youth, maybe I had my nose to the grindstone, understanding that someday I wanted to live a life full of red meat.
3: I make Wagyu cheesesteaks that hurt.
20: Now, that is the biggest ripoff ever.
3: Oh, yeah, you put it in the pot and it disintegrates.
20: My youngest
21: son. We don't have real Wagyu here.
3: Wagyu?
21: You have to, you have to go to Japan where they barely cook it.
20: No, it comes from, if you go to one of these really, really nice steakhouses, which believe me, because I have had to pick up the check at these places a few times, and wow. But
21: I know, I just don't always believe it. You remember when Angus beef was a thing, and then all of a sudden it's everywhere?
3: Yeah.
21: Like, I just feel like there's real Wagyu.
20: Yeah.
21: And then there's just, here's
20: well,
21: the
20: Wagyu. Well, this particular steakhouse that I'm thinking of, and I'm it's not that I'm trying to be nice and not say the name, I can't remember the name, but it's a great place. It costs an arm and a leg, but it is a great place. But with the way is it Wagyu or Wagyu?
21: Wagyu.
24: Wagyu. Wagyu.
20: The Wagyu. There's a sort of a chart of the areas of, is it Japan that it comes from?
24: That's correct.
21: Yes.
20: And so, and it, in different regions is like graded as higher quality.
21: Oh, okay.
20: And also, and they have them from, you know, several of the regions, and the better the quality, the more it costs. But there are people who are willing to spend upwards of $400. And I would just say this, it's okay, fine. It doesn't taste bad. Excuse me. It doesn't taste bad. I apologize for the phlegm.
21: It's gross.
20: It was gross.
3: Have you been to Russia?
20: Have I? No.
3: Uh-oh, no.
20: I don't know what you're talking about. I have no idea.
21: Have you been to Tennessee?
20: I no. Well, huh?
21: Wait, isn't that where that lady was?
20: Yeah, yeah, but it doesn't have anything to do with the. She wasn't killed by phlegm. Actually, she wasn't killed at all.
3: That's a good way to do it.
21: Alive.
3: Dump a bunch of phlegm on somebody.
20: Okay, back to
21: help.
20: You think somebody would have thought, get the phlegm bucket, pour it over.
24: Tennessee's, they're a little low on their phlegm.
20: So, yeah, I've had this stuff and it doesn't taste bad, but it's not $400 great.
3: Nah.
20: Nothing is.
3: No.
20: Nothing is. It's just like you can spend money on a concert, $600, $800. There's never been a band that can deliver. There's never been a band that can actually deliver. I paid $1,000 for my ticket, and I feel like I got a deal. Like, it's just, you're just willing to pay for something to have an experience, and I guess tell other people, hey, we had Wagyu, and it was... Well, you can't afford it, so I'll tell you, it's something like you've never tasted before. That's the big game. You're not ever going to be able to afford it, so let me tell you how great it was. And when in reality, you know, I was an idiot to spend $400 on a steak.
24: So here's the scam that happens with Wagyu. So I just was reading about it. Apparently, Wagyu literally means just Japanese cattle. So you can raise Japanese cattle in America. That's why it's so much more common to see.
20: That's what I'm saying. Did you hear that the place that I wasted my money, they had a map of Japan?
24: Okay, exactly, so that's legit.
20: I knew exactly what region
24: they shipped it in.
20: Overpriced nonsense. And then I have friends. Now, I don't know if this is the Trump thing with the Argentinian beef, right? So you hear this stuff like it's slop or whatever, but I think what they're talking about is like the hamburger and stuff like that. My wife has been buying the Argentinian steak, and that is unbelievable.
3: It's grass fed. They just eat
20: in
3: the pampas.
20: Unbelievable. When I was out in California, because, you know, we're at a wedding and we got to go do things or whatever, we went to this highfalutin steakhouse, cost an arm and a leg, and it was okay. It wasn't anywhere near as good as the steak my wife has been feeding me like the 2 months prior, because somewhere she's going around here and getting this Argentinian steak.
3: Roadside place?
20: I think it was called Roadkill. So I don't know. I don't know if it costs a lot or not, because I don't shop. My wife does the shopping. I don't shop.
24: Mr. Steakhouse and Mr. I don't shop.
20: No, listen, I'm just saying, I've always been like this. You know, we try to put together the life that we want. When I was, I can remember being 4 years old, maybe 5 years old, and holding my mom's hand as we're walking through, and as soon as we walk into, anytime we would walk over the threshold into a store, I would drop to the floor and start crying. I've always just hated generally shopping. Now, I'm a dude, so as I got older, I could do like a Best Buy, electronics, you know, things like that. But I hate general shopping. So why not, kids, forge a life where you don't have to do the things that you don't like doing. So don't make fun of me because you're jealous. Hey, don't hate the player, hate the game.
24: You know what? Sometimes when I come home, because Tina does the majority of the shopping in our household.
20: Oh! How come he doesn't? Wait a minute.
24: Majority? I didn't say all.
21: She makes all the money.
24: Majority.
20: So that's right. She does make more money.
24: She is sugar mama.
20: Yeah.
24: But when I do go to the store and I pick up things, especially if it's my turn to cook dinner, then she always greets me with a nice smile. She always looks, yes. And I always get a little
20: and
24: couple
20: slippers and a pipe.
24: I get a couple surprises.
21: A martini.
24: That I bring back. Oh, look at all the surprises I brought back for you.
5: Like a little toy?
24: A little sweet treat.
21: Yeah. Okay. I got you a car. I got you a little race car.
20: How long have you been?
21: Popsicle.
20: How long?
6: Bomb pops.
20: Have you been married?
24: We've been married. It'll be 4 years in October.
20: Wow. Time flies.
24: Oh, my gosh. It's October now.
20: Yes.
24: Oh, my gosh.
5: You better remember. You forget the anniversary.
24: Yeah, it'll be 4 years on the 29th.
20: So you're still in that, it's early. It's early days, because and you do sweet things for each other. And I try to, but I'm a good husband in a lot of ways. And then the little things, I'm not necessarily the greatest. I'm like that as a friend. I'm great in the big moments, but in the little things, I'm not. But there have been times, and this is not recent, but I'm telling on myself here, but there have been times where I'll be driving home and I'll think, you know what? I'll just stop by the store and pick up some flowers for you. And I'm like, that'll add like 15 minutes to that.
24: But I'm ready to get home.
5: There isn't a florist on your way home?
20: No. I mean, if I'm a...
5: They'd be close.
20: Are there florists? Where are there florists?
21: You mean Publix?
5: There's still florists.
20: Publix
5: around.
20: Is my florist. Yeah. I have this great florist called Kroger. You ever been there?
5: Yeah, I love it when the roses die the next day.
20: Yeah, what the hell is the thought that counts?
21: I used to call Publix my little bakery that I go to. Oh, I've got a little bakery.
5: Well, their bakery stuff is yummy.
20: Yeah?
21: That's why I call it my... I don't
20: What are you guys, on the payroll now? What are you,
5: that the white, microphone? That and, white mountain bread that comes from the top of White Mountain?
20: Oh,
5: they
20: listen,
5: have little, little
20: so
5: elves
20: racist.
5: Making
21: it's
5: it
21: real
5: there.
21: Racist,
20: so
21: Tim.
20: Racist.
5: Well, the elves are
20: that
5: sort
20: is,
5: of brown. The name of the mountain's White Mountain because of the peak.
20: I got it.
5: There's always snow on it.
20: Is that why?
5: Even though it's in Georgia.
20: Likely story.
5: Have you ever been there?
20: No. I've lived in this great metro area now since 1998.
5: Mm-hmm.
20: I have never been to Stone Mountain.
24: Oh, that's a crime.
5: Wow.
24: You should
5: not
24: do
5: once.
24: Stone Mountain. You should go hike it.
20: Go do
24: it.
20: Yeah, right. You should go do it. That's disgusting.
5: Yeah, be terrified
20: hey,
5: for
20: I
5: 2 hours.
20: Stone Mountain.
24: That's the sticker you get when you climb it.
20: I did it.
5: I did it without screaming.
20: How much of a hike is it?
24: Oh, it's an easy hike.
5: It is not.
21: It's an easy hike, but
24: yes,
21: it's so steep at some point.
5: Yes, it's scaled.
20: Yeah.
5: And you have like a little rope to hang on.
20: It's a moderate
5: hike.
20: Is there any point where I'm going to be like,
5: yes.
21: Yeah, probably, because you don't hike, but
20: insane. You don't hike.
5: Just take the tram up.
20: Sounds like judgment to me.
5: Get in the box and go up the cable. Get off on the top. Get some popcorn. That's what
20: like
5: Gil's excited
20: things.
5: About. I don't like them either.
20: I don't like them. I just feel like they'll crash. You ever hear that story, that place in Italy where it happened twice?
5: Yeah,
20: you
5: one time
20: story?
5: It
20: happened twice.
5: U.S.
20: in the
5: jets
20: same
5: flew
20: place.
5: Through and knocked it off.
20: Yeah, but who would have thought? You would have thought, okay, this was the site of the worst cable car disaster ever.
5: Yes.
20: And then, like, I don't know, 20 years later or something, people are on it again, and a U.S. military jet goes flying through, clips the cord, and everybody dies again. No, thank
5: you. If you want to bring that
20: this
5: up.
20: This is why I don't
5: ski. It didn't happen at Stone Mountain.
20: Huh?
5: That didn't happen at Stone Mountain.
20: No, it didn't. Not yet. That's probably a very much smaller incline, I would imagine. It's not like that's why I won't ever learn how to ski. I can't dangle my legs out and just be on that thing.
24: On the lift?
20: Scare
24: it's
20: the
24: fine.
20: Hell out of me.
24: It's fine. What do you say? You have a little safety bar.
20: I don't know the person who's responsible for maintenance. That's why I don't get on roller coasters.
5: We'll get you up there.
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11: At 3:30, I'm Bill Caiaccio, news sponsored by Vincent Financial. Our top local story, the FBI is increasing the reward for information leading to the arrest and conviction of a man accused in a kidnapping and extortion case in Metro Atlanta. The reward now stands at $20,000 for information on Julius George Khalid. He and others are accused of pretending to be law enforcement and stopping a victim at gunpoint on I-20 near Panola Road. The victim was released after being extorted out of a large amount of money. The FBI is also releasing photos and video of the vehicle used in the kidnapping, which are posted on our website and the WSB radio app. A former DeKalb County cop is indicted for rape and kidnapping as prosecutors say DNA ties him to the sexual assaults of 2 teenage girls 15 years ago. Cameron Livesey resigned from DeKalb County's police force after his arrest by the FBI in April. DeKalb Police Chief Greg Pedrick.
12: And no matter the evidence, no matter the case, we will hold those offenders accountable because we do not want them to reflect upon what we do as an honorable profession.
11: DeKalb DA Sherry Boston says it's clear to investigators that as a cop, Lizzie tried to cover his tracks. From Louisiana to the Florida Panhandle, emergency preparations are underway. Jim Ryan reports a hurricane could make landfall by the end of the week.
13: With less than 72 hours to go before the anticipated landfall of what may be a Category 2 hurricane, government officials like Commissioner Steve Barry of Escambia County, Florida, are preparing for potential flooding.
14: We're trying to be as proactive as we can for problem areas to go and make sure that they have an overflow, that the overflow is open and clean, that any drains are cleared out.
13: The National Guard has been put on standby as Tropical Storm Isaias gathers strength in the Gulf.
11: It is do or die for the Braves tonight at Truist Park. They must beat the Dodgers in Game 4 of the National League Division Series to force a Game 5 Friday in Los Angeles. The Braves will send right-hander Tyler Mahle to the mound first pitch just after 6 o'clock. The World Health Organization is releasing its first ever guidelines to address the big rise in obesity among children. The organization is recommending structured your dietary and physical activity tailored to individuals or as part of a program. It does not recommend pharmacy treatment or weight loss surgery that changes the digestive tract for children up to 9 years old. It is 3:32, time now for live team coverage of traffic and weather. In the 24-hour traffic center, it's Alex Williams.
3: Starting off right now, Bill, with a travel advisory in DeKalb County. A car has flipped over, part of it on top of another car here, 85 northbound, right at I-285, exit 95. Three left lanes are blocked. It is already bumper to bumper all the way back to Shallerford Road. Buford Highway is a good alternate to get you around that. Now, north of there, we still have construction ongoing in the right lane, 85 northbound at Highway 317, exit 111 in Suwannee. Still watching that big jam on 285 on the west side, Stephanie Stallworth.
8: Yes, that road work, northbound 285 at Paces Ferry, takes out your right lane. Delays in play from well before South Cobb Drive, so be ready to sit in that backup just a bit. Still same slow traffic southbound, 285 south stop and go. South Cobb down through I-20. From the AMCO Transmissions 24-hour traffic center, triple team traffic, 95.5 WSB.
9: This is WSB meteorologist Christina Upward. Sunny skies with a high of 79, low humidity for tonight, lows in the mid to upper 50s. Tomorrow, partly cloudy, highs in the mid-80s. Increasing cloud cover on Friday, but staying dry, high around 82.
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19: 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I got to bring my phone out.
21: True. I mean, even you said that they gave you a map or whatever. It's like, yeah, here's a map.
19: Yeah.
22: What's drunk?
19: You know me. I don't believe anything. So, you know,
22: what's the drink?
19: Is this where you're getting your meals?
22: Yes. Drive-through Wagyu. Wagyu drive-through.
21: Wendy's Wagyu is here.
22: Stop by now and get your Wendy's double Wagyu burger for $948.
21: Surprised your local Wendy's is still even open? Us too.
23: Yeah, I drove by. I saw cobwebs.
20: Hey, they use AI in their drive-through. It's very kind.
19: Oh, everybody loves that. I think we could all agree. We love it when computers start talking to us. Just fantastic.
22: Well, in that case, I think I'll take the AI.
21: Welcome to Wendy's. What can I get started for you?
22: I'll have a double with pickles and extra mayo, and then a large.
21: That's 14 doubles. With pickles.
0: No.
21: Mayonnaise.
0: Just want a double.
21: Ketchup.
0: With pickles.
21: Pickles.
0: Yes. And large
21: ketchup.
0: Fry. And can I get
21: mayonnaise.
0: A Coke to drink? Can we start over?
21: You said a Coke to... want to start over?
0: Yes.
21: Sure.
0: Okay.
21: Go ahead whenever you're ready.
0: All right. Thank you. I'll have a double with mayonnaise,
21: that's
0: pickles,
21: a double mayonnaise
0: lettuce,
21: on the side.
0: Onions.
21: Would you like fries
0: No,
21: with
0: I
21: that?
0: Want the mayonnaise on the burger. The double with cheese.
21: You want a mayonnaise burger.
0: Yes.
21: Is that correct?
0: Can you fry the mayonnaise in oil and make a patty out of it and put it on the burger?
21: Sir, you're going to pull around.
19: I was waiting for it just to restart over. Welcome to Wendy's.
21: Welcome to Wendy's. What can I get started for you?
19: I love that little thing, that corporate thing, rather than what can I get you. What can I get started for you? It's just all this language.
21: I'm a real person.
0: You're going to run
21: I like when operators are like pretend like computer voices go like, You know,
0: Have you seen these interview videos people are posting where they are messing with an AI? It looks like a real person. Hi, I'm your virtual interviewer today.
21: Uh-huh.
0: And then they just mess with them. They speak gibberish.
19: Well, I may have mentioned this, but I came across, and I can't remember exactly what the product is, but I came across this service that is, it's basically, if you're kind of, maybe if you have a smaller company or maybe you're self-publishing or so, that's the kind of the idea that I got. But you can have an interview that's recorded. Like you can do it and you give it some information about, you know, the stupid little book you just wrote or whatever. And then this thing that sounds human will interview you and then you can send that out like it's a real interview. And I don't know how it sounds, but basically you're interviewing yourself, but you can make it a woman, a man, an old man.
0: So we don't need
19: Walter Cronkite.
0: We don't need that RTR anymore.
22: I guess not.
0: Radio television report.
22: I guess not.
19: Oh yeah,
22: we haven't
19: got one of those lately.
22: Tim gets them.
0: I get them. I take them home and look at.
19: Oh yeah. Do you get guests for the big Saturday night, Sunday night? Excuse me. Tim and George Clark Radio Extravaganza.
1: No.
19: You know, I'm talking to Tim now, not George. George is in California.
0: No, I reach out directly if I want to have a guest on that show.
19: Oh, well, you have your own connections.
0: Yes, it's called.
19: What if you want a psychic? Can't you? You know,
0: if I want a psychic, I'm going right to RTO.
19: Yeah. To explain that, as we've had fun with it before.
0: That's psychic explains why soup is going up in price.
19: Why it's like once every 3 months? Is it quarterly?
22: Yeah, it's quarterly.
19: Okay, and it's for radio. You got to understand, there are so many radio stations in the country. You know, they can't all have staff. You know, there's just so many signals. And so it makes it easier, but it also makes everything more generic because if you don't have a staff or whatever, or even if you do, this thing comes out quarterly and it's just chock full of people who wrote books that nobody's ever heard of and they're experts in things no one's ever heard of. And you can have them on and you can fill time for 12 minutes and say you interviewed somebody. It's fascinating. It's a ratings grabber. Is what they say.
22: We should use it more.
19: A lot of experts on things that you don't even think about. So, coming up next hour, we'll have Laura Johnson. She's a sleep expert.
0: You could post her on.
19: She'll talk to her for 12 or, you know, and then, she shows up. That's what you get. She's just sleeping the whole time. She leads by example. This is how it's done.
2: Hello?
19: Yeah. Hey.
2: Hey. I'm sorry. I was just.
19: Yeah, Laura Johnson.
2: Catching up on some Z's.
19: Oh, yeah. Well, you'd know about that, being a sleep expert and all.
2: Yeah, I sure do. You want some advice? Or?
19: Yeah. How do you go to sleep?
2: It's actually pretty simple. So, really, you just close your eyes and you just relax.
19: Yeah. Yeah, but what if your mind's kind of going a million miles an hour about something?
2: Well, you got
19: to
2: relax.
19: The lady in the cubicle next door just won't shut up about something or something that you were supposed to do.
2: Yeah, you
22: just got to
2: relax.
22: Oh, she's going to sleep. She's going to sleep, Eric, dude.
19: You got to get it like a little.
0: You need to call an awake expert.
19: Well, here we do have.
0: Hi.

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13: There was no accountability.
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0: 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And Aaron, the headlines are heavy. There's a lot of noise in our face right now. 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How can they reach out to you?
1: 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We've got a bunch of them coming up here soon. And it's a good way to come talk to us, learn some of the educational stuff that we kind of the processes by which we work and how we work through some of these questions and issues. And I think it's just a good way to get to know us a little bit.
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6: So actually, I have had that recurring type of dream that I have where it's always like something to do. I was supposed to do a show and I can't get there. And always, not always, but quite often, it's like I end up like I'm in my underwear and I'm trying to, you know, whatever. And it has been interpreted before as imposter syndrome, that I have imposter syndrome. And I have a fear that one day the audience is going to find out that I have zero talent. And the whole thing is, the whole thing has been a complete and total scam. Because, you know, deep inside, I know that that's the truth. So I could possibly. And hadn't had one in a while, though. Had one last night. We were talking about AI and all the stuff earlier. And this isn't necessarily AI. Well, it could be, I guess, it could be used.
7: It's in the AI bigger realm.
6: This is from I don't even know if there's magazines anymore. Like, this is an online publication, Fast Company. You ever hear of Fast Company?
7: I have.
6: They're, I remember seeing their magazines, but like I said, are there even magazines? Like, is there a place? Now, I know, like, if you go in Target, you can get, like, crossword puzzles and, like, you know, the life of John F. Kennedy, like, or something like that. But I mean, are there like magazine places anymore? I don't even know there are.
7: Not that I'm aware of. I know that, I feel like the last time I went into a Kroger near the card aisle, I remember I saw some magazines on one side of the
6: shelf. Yeah,
7: but
6: a lot of times they're like crossword puzzles,
7: yeah,
6: or like, there are things you pick up, you know, if you're visiting a loved one in a hospital or something.
7: Sure.
6: You know, she's gonna be laying around for a few weeks, give her some crossword puzzles.
7: Or if the phone's about to die. You don't have a charger?
6: Yeah, something like that. So according to Fast Company, I'll just read the headline here. This is a quote, has flat buttocks, unquote,

0: quote, cusses when scared, unquote, colon, Amazon keeps shockingly specific customer profiles. So I guess this is in the About You. You can find this out. Why is Amazon keeping track of the size of shoppers' butts? That's the question that brought one Amazon customer to social media, where she shared the discovery that left her literally speechless. And that's quote. So it left her literally speechless. Yeah, well, let's say when you found this out, Amazon customer, and you tried to say something, what came out of your mouth? You were literally speechless. According to Threads, I was literally vomiting. According to Threads, user Megan Montgomery says she stumbled upon a page of assumptions that Amazon has made, which included statements based on her shopping habits. That included the details of events she'd hosted, prepared for a Bluey-themed second birthday celebration.
1: Cute.
0: Products she'd purchased, probably owns a shark vacuum.
1: Oh.
0: And most shockingly, the shape of her body has flat buttocks.
1: Oh, I understand this now.
0: Yes?
1: It's because when you go buy clothes, and then you say, like, you want to return it, right? Because it's too small, you know, or it's too big. And so you say, a lot of times when you return stuff, now you have to go in there and you have to say why you're returning it.
0: Ah.
1: And sometimes you can be like, it doesn't fit in my butt. You know, so maybe she...
0: I guess if you go to the About You page, you can find these things out.
1: Okay.
0: But cool. It just seems because Amazon does sell this to third parties, right? I'm imagining
2: they must.
0: I can't imagine that Jeff Bezos looks at that potential income flow and says, no, I'm good. So it's just weird that people will be finding stuff. Hey, potentially, or not potentially, but, has flat buttocks. Hey, if you've got products for people with flat buttocks, you need to pay.
1: Oh, yeah, maybe she ordered some underwear that has, like, pads in it.
0: Uh-huh.
1: So that she has, you know, like a booty shaping or, like, some shapewear.
0: Yeah, and then they also find out that maybe you have a little bit of a, a hang-up about that. If you're buying things, right, so it's like, then you can go not even to clothing, but then you can go into, like, I don't know, the psychology of things or products that, you know, maybe she needs a book to better accept her buttocks.
2: Apparently,
0: it's important
1: to butt for you.
0: It's important to accept your buttocks as they are.
2: Absolutely,
0: if you want to live a happy life.
2: Amen.
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8: AOC or John Ossoff? 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No wonder Ossoff thought Georgians could afford his $2,000 tax increase. Behind the Ossoff makeup is a lot of taxes. 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A $2,000 tax increase? No wonder Ossoff doesn't care about you. 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That pretty boy has an ugly record. SLF PAC paid for and is responsible for the content of this advertising, not authorized by any candidate or candidate's committee. www.slfpac.org.

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2: At 4 o'clock, I'm Bill Caiaccio, news sponsored by D. Geller & Son Jewelers. Our top local story, the season is on the line for the Braves. They must beat the Dodgers tonight at Truist Park to force a Game 5 in the National League Division Series. WSB's Jonathan O'Brien reports live now from the Battery, gauging the mood of Braves fans.
3: That's right, Bill. Well, it's an electric atmosphere here at the Battery. The gates to the stadium just opened. Confetti is flying. Fans here tell me they are fired up. It is a do or die night for the Braves after their loss last night. Fans like Kyle tell me they believe they have that the team has what it takes to win.
4: I think if we can get a good performance out of Tyler and we can get the bats going, I think we're gonna be pretty solid. I think the atmosphere is gonna be electric. And I'm excited to spend it here with my son, bring him to a playoff game.
3: And if there is one thing that Braves fans are, it is optimistic and loyal right until the very end. Bill, as I'm talking to you right now, Blooper and all of the Home Depot mascots, everything making their way here through the Battery. Fans clearly fired up for this game. Reporting live at Truist Park, Jonathan O'Brien, 95.5 WSB.
2: And we are watching Braves game day traffic now. WSB's Alex Williams live in the 24-hour traffic center.
5: And not a fun start to it, Bill, on the west side perimeter. Just like yesterday, unfortunately, right lane construction still active as we head through the rush hour and towards Braves first pitch. That right lane is blocked on 285 northbound, the inner loop at Paces Ferry Road, exit number 18. Traffic is bumper to bumper back before South Cobb Drive. Might want to consider some surface streets as alternates. 285 westbound, it's not terrible through Sandy Springs toward Cobb, but that will fill in. We really saw that ride get bunched up yesterday on that westbound outer loop on the 5 o'clock hour. We will be here to keep an eye on it for you, Bill.
2: Right now, 77 degrees in Atlanta. It should be a great night for baseball again, and how a potential hurricane could impact our weather this weekend.
6: Isaias is forecast to make landfall along the Gulf Coast late Friday night into early Saturday morning. It will bring gusty winds as high as 40 miles per hour to the metro Atlanta area, especially for the western zone, and as much as 1 to 2 inches of rainfall to be expected through Sunday night, with locally heavier rainfall totals depending on where some of these heavier downpours occur.
2: Meteorologist Christina Edwards has Atlanta's most accurate and dependable forecast coming up. 15 years after two teenage girls are raped by a stranger, the DeKalb County District Attorney today identifies the attacker as a cop.
7: The teens were approached from behind in Exchange Park by a man who said he had a gun,
8: ordering them to take off their clothes and lie face down on the ground.
7: DeKalb County DA Sherry Boston says after sexually assaulting the girls, the man, whom DNA now identifies as Cameron Livesey, made the 17-year-old run away naked and drove the 16-year-old in a silver Dodge Charger to a house where he raped her. Police Chief Greg Patrick.
9: No badge, no rank, and no position places anyone above the law.
7: Livesey resigned from DKPD when the FBI arrested him in April for buying child sex abuse material on the dark web. Veronica Waters, 95.5 WSB.
2: The FBI increases the reward to catch a wanted kidnapper in Metro Atlanta.
10: The hope is $20,000 will result in information leading to the arrest and conviction of 38-year-old Julius George Khalid. FBI saying Khalid and others dressed up like law enforcement back in August stopped a victim on I-20 near Panola Road, kidnapping that person and then releasing them after extorting a large amount of money. The FBI also releasing new pictures and video of the vehicle believed to have been used. In September, an arrest warrant was issued for Khalid. He's been on the run ever since. Anyone with information being asked to call the FBI. Sabrina Cupid, 95.5 WSB.
2: With less than a month until Election Day, DeKalb County is hosting several town halls to get voters ready. Terrell Golden with DeKalb County Voter Registration and Elections hope these events will get more people out to the polls.
11: DeKalb County has great registration numbers, but we would just like to see a significant increase in our voter turnout.
2: In the May primaries, DeKalb reported turnout was about 35%. Today's town hall starts at 5:30 at the Wesley Chapel Brown Mill Library. Georgia ranks near the bottom when it comes to the nation's safest states. The rankings from Wallet Hub are based on things like crime rates, safe roads, job market, and disaster preparedness. Georgia comes in at number 41. The safest state is Vermont. Mississippi is at the bottom of the list. It is 4:04, and the Von Hessler Doctrine continues in less less than 2 minutes. Right now, live team coverage of traffic and weather and Triple Team Traffic begins with Alex Williams.
5: Travel advisory through DeKalb County, Bill. Rollover crash, multiple other vehicles involved in this. 85 northbound, right at I-285, exit 95. Only the far right lane is getting by, and it is a terrible ride back before Shallowford Road. Think about Buford Highway, maybe even Peachtree Road, Peachtree Boulevard, as some alternates to get you closer up to that I-285 interchange there in DeKalb County. And then still seeing delays north of that on 85 north out of Duluth into Suwannee, where right lane construction is still active at Highway 317, exit 111. You can use Satellite Boulevard. Keeping an eye on the ride through downtown Atlanta with the help of Stephanie Stallworth.
12: It's a connector northbound starting to slow near Langford Parkway, heading on past I-20 around the Grady Curve with the volume ride continuing up towards 10th Street. Southbound 75, 85, Georgia 400 South, all packing in for that ride down into Midtown to downtown exits. Next report in less than 10 minutes from the AMCO Transmissions 24-hour traffic center. Triple Team Traffic 95.5 WSB.
6: I'm WSB meteorologist Christina Edwards. Clear skies for this evening, low humidity, so temperatures will drop to the mid-50s for tomorrow morning. Tomorrow afternoon, partly cloudy, high around 85. Increasing cloud cover on Friday, and the breeze will start to pick up, but staying dry with highs in the low 80s.
2: 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I'm Bill Caiaccio, 95.5 WSB.
13: Hour two of the Von Hessler Doctrine begins right now. As usual, I watched not 1 second of the debate last night.
14: Oh, you missed out.
13: Oh, did I miss out?
14: It was an hour of Georgians informing Georgians.
13: Yes, but most Georgians we're probably watching the Braves.
15: lose.
13: Well, teams lose.
14: Can't
13: sometimes.
14: Win them all.
13: You can't win them all. We stole one from them. They've stole one from us.
16: All right, you mentioned it. Move on.
13: We're allowed to mention the Braves. We're just not supposed to get into the X's and O's of football and sports. And
15: I've
13: stuff
15: never
13: like
15: heard
13: that.
15: Of them. Yeah.
13: You never heard of X's or O's?
15: No, the Braves.
17: Hugs and kisses.
13: Mm-hmm.
15: When are they going to get rid of that offensive chop? That's what I care about.
13: I saw that last on the TV. I was like, they're only allowed to do that in Kansas City for some strange reason. Nobody ever gets
14: and
13: down.
14: For FSU.
13: Yeah, nobody ever gets down, but nobody gets down on Kansas City. You see it all the time for every Chiefs game, and I've never heard a rock star say, I don't want to play there. It's like Kansas City Chiefs, Patrick Mahomes, it's fine. In Atlanta, that's the South.
14: Yeah.
13: We don't like it.
15: That's right.
13: We don't like it. It's either good or it's bad. It's got to apply.
15: Missouri was a border
13: equally.
15: State. Doesn't matter.
13: Missouri. Say it the right way.
15: Missouri.
13: I'm not saying that. People who know.
17: Nah.
15: I'm not saying it that way.
13: So they say Missouri. People who know that Louisiana is Louisiana and that Nevada is Nevada.
14: Nevada.
13: Those in the know that. And also... Arkansas. I just made that one up.
14: You have been corrected since then, Eric.
13: I don't know. I have not been corrected. There may be some kind of thing that you looked up, but it's not true. People from Missouri say Missouri.
14: Well, I was going to say, in terms of people getting mad at Kansas City for doing the tomahawk chop, what we do for the Braves.
13: Are there people upset?
14: We have a celebrity on the record.
13: Let me guess. Patton Oswalt.
14: No.
13: All right, hold on. Wait. Stephen King.
14: No.
13: Hold on. Who else could it be? Oh, Mark Ruffalo.
14: No.
13: Okay.
14: No.
15: Running Bear.
14: No. Lily Gladstone.
13: Who?
14: The star of Killers of the Flower Moon. And the first...
15: She's a Native American.
13: Yes. All right. We'll give it to her.
15: She didn't watch football. Who cares?
13: Yeah. How do you know she doesn't watch football?
15: Come on.
13: Because she's an actor?
15: Yep.
14: Exactly.
13: Talking about, she didn't watch football. I don't really know about... People act like they know everything about everything.
15: I do.
13: Another story I've been willfully ignoring is the whole, and I don't want to get into it because it colors everything when you get into the SA stuff and all that, but the whole Cornell thing. It's just, I look at this stuff, I go, the cops are involved. They're doing an investigation. We have a jury system. There'll be an opportunity to present the evidence. I guess I'll just wait and see. Like, I wasn't there. You weren't there. Nobody who's talking about it was there. And my mind is like, I can't conceive it. If the whole issue was the cops refused to investigate, then I could see it. Like, hey, have a protest. You should be investigating this. But there hasn't even been a trial and everybody's come to a conclusion, which is, and I would apply that to everything. That's how I think, you know? It's like, okay, we have a jury system. There will be an opportunity to present the case, and then the jury will decide. And then we can all get mad at the jury or something, or disagree with them because maybe it was televised and we disagree or something. But I do not understand people just having opinions, not just this case, but anything where you weren't there. Because it's all got to be based on, yeah, well, I've been to other places and I've seen other things and I've had other experiences, and none of that adds up to something we call evidence. Evidence is gathered at the spot, at the place, from the witnesses, from the potential victims. And yeah, seems to me like, okay, I guess the college at first didn't investigate it, but then once she got in touch with the police, they're investigating it, and there's going to be a trial, right? There's going to be something.
14: That's right.
13: And so I just don't understand how people think that they know something when they weren't there. Apply that to the most heinous things or the most kind of inconsequential things. Why do we live in a society where people are convinced they know things when they weren't there? I mean, I know why. I just said it, because they have other experiences in other ways. And then what are you doing? You're drawing conclusions. You're drawing conclusions. How many people do you want to put? Now, I'm not saying, look, if these guys did this, they should go to jail. I hope that they rot there. But how many people do you want to put in jail because you drew conclusions? And why is it that you don't know better than that? That's not, I don't understand that. I simply do not understand how anybody can think they know what happened anywhere they weren't. Unless they have a best friend who was there and told them. And you're like, okay, I believe you. You're my best friend.
14: Well, let me tell you this. When I'm prepping for the show and going through all the different news channels and a couple of the morning podcasts that I listen to, they are having a field day. They are like sharks circling on this. They love it.
13: Let me tell you what's happening. It's for ratings. You're not being heard. You're not being seen. It's being noticed that you'll stay tuned. Mm-hmm. That's all that's happening. Hey, there's so many people, and you know, just because, you know, young people fall for it more. I mean, now everybody's online, so everybody falls for everything. But there's this, you got to understand, there is a way to manipulate you into believing you're being seen and heard. And you have to be smarter than that. You have to understand, you know, there's a lot of terrible things that happen on a daily basis in this country and in this world. Why do one or two or three of them keep showing up again and again on the 24-hour news? Because it's a ratings grabber. No other reason. They recognize that you'll stay tuned. Take that fish hook out of your mouth.
15: Huh?
13: The
14: worm's so good, Eric.
13: Just
14: so good.
13: And just, you know, I guess it gives people to be cathartic about things that have happened to them or whatever, and I can understand that. And I just don't understand why people don't start every sentence with, it seems to me that, you know, things like that. It occurs to me. But the idea that people really believe that they know something about an event that happened that they were not there is just makes me just wonder about people. And it makes me wonder, like, you know, are jury members like this? Like, I would hope not. I hope that they just sit and listen, you know.
15: We just had a pretty high-profile trial to show you how juries are now.
13: Oh, I willfully ignored that one.
14: So with Lindsay Clancy?
13: There's no lessons that I learned from that one, because that was just another one where I'm like, you weren't there. You know, I said the same thing. We have a system, right? There is a jury. There's an investigator. There's a trial, you know? And then, you know what? Then we all kind of have to live by the decisions of juries. Not because it's perfect, just because it's the best thing that we can figure out how to do. You know, you've got to be careful that you don't want to start having posses and mobs, and, you know, because word gets out in town that something happened. Some of the most horrible things, you know, in the civil rights era, you know, some of the most horrible things in the world happened because of that kind of thinking. And then people who are morally opposed to that stuff and consider themselves on the right side of history, who believe in civil rights and stuff, they come to think that they could never be those people. They could never be the people who get pitchforks and a mob together because a rumor started in town, you know. But you can. You're human. You're not above it. And you have to understand that about yourself.
15: Isn't that what doxing is now? When everybody gets together, that's sort of
13: that's a mob.
15: An online posse.
13: That's an online posse because we know you're guilty. And what you're saying every time you do that is, I don't believe in the United States of America, because you're saying, I don't believe in the judiciary and I don't believe in the legal system. And that's fine, but you better hope you never need it. If a rumor gets started about you. It's just so fundamental to me that I don't understand why it isn't fundamental to others. You should never be having fun while you're condemning something online. Check yourself. Check yourself. Are you enjoying it? Is it cathartic? Does it feel good? Well, we don't put people in jail because it makes you feel good to get something off your chest. And I will end it by saying something that you shouldn't have to say, but these days you do, so I'll repeat myself. If these guys did this, I want them to go to jail, and I don't give a damn if they rot there. But you don't know, if you weren't there, what happened in Cornell or the house next door last night. If you weren't, well, house next door, maybe you heard something.
15: Yeah,
13: let's say
15: in there
13: down the street. Let's say down the street. Am I making my point here? If we don't need juries, then why don't you start electing people who will abolish juries? We'll just, whatever's popular, and whoever's unpopular, we'll arrest them and we'll put them in jail. and we'll just do it that way. If you don't believe that that's the way it should be done, then you have to allow the system to play out before you get mad. There hasn't been a trial yet. There hasn't been a jury verdict yet. How is it that you're mad? I can understand being mad at the school for not doing a thorough investigation, but now it's in the hands of the authorities. Let's say hello to Alex Williams. Alex says there's a crash on 85 North at 285 in DeKalb.
5: Hey, good afternoon, Eric. Yeah, this is a messy one here. A pickup truck was on its roof. They've been able to upright this crash, or their pickup truck at least, 85 northbound at 285 exit 95. But unfortunately, just a right lane is open, and it is a terrible ride, almost back to Claremont Road. Don't even try 85 north of Claremont right now. Go ahead and use Buford Highway, even Peachtree Boulevard. That's a great alternate to get you around that. Also, the better news a little further north of there in Suwanee, they're clearing that right lane construction, 85 northbound at Highway 317. Checking the ride on 285 through DeKalb County, it's Stephanie Stallard.
12: Yeah, trying to get towards where you talked about, 285 east and south, the inner loop, hitting the slow and go near 400, getting the ramps to 85, and then you're down through Tucker and Clarkston with the stop and go volume breaking free for Covington Highway 920. 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
13: All right, actually, we started that conversation in the last segment about the fact that I had not seen the gubernatorial debate last night, and I haven't even seen clips from it. Now, I came in and Jared said a lot of people are saying that Rick Jackson lost. I don't know that because I didn't see it. He has not debated much. She hasn't debated much. Last time she had a debate was during the mayoral race, right?
14: Yeah, from the clips that I saw, she seemed sharper as a debater last night, at least.
13: Yeah, but that doesn't mean she was saying anything.
14: But yeah, I mean, but both sides are coming out and basically saying that they won.
26: Maybe she was a master.
13: Huh?
26: Maybe she was a master.
13: Are you making a masturbation joke in the middle of this serious civic conversation?
26: Is that what you're doing?
27: If
26: you want to dissect the frog, then yeah, I guess.
27: I'd love to dissect it. You got one?
28: She's like hotter than everybody.
27: So why did she win and he lost?
14: Just because there were a couple of moments.
13: Hold on. Our position. He said a lot of people are saying.
14: Yeah.
13: We're very much removed
26: here.
27: They say she's terrible.
14: There were a couple of viral moments that Rick Jackson said that just, and I understand.
13: You told me, like, did he refer to gas stations as the gas store?
14: Yeah, it just shows he's out of touch.
13: That's billionaire.
14: I mean, that's
13: billionaire. Yeah, that's, hey, go down to the gas store and buy us some gas.
14: Listen to this.
29: This is the kind of policy that we cannot have in running Georgia, not having people feeling safe to go to work or go to the gas store.
13: Now I know what he's thinking. Most gas stations are now stores, right?
14: Right.
13: You know, the QTs and all that.
26: I would never call it a store.
13: No. It's like H.W. Bush being enamored by the scanner.
26: He's like, wow.
13: Because he'd never seen it. Because he's I don't know if he was a billionaire, but he's so
27: dad.
13: Fun.
27: His dad.
13: H.W.
27: Oh, okay.
26: Yeah, H.W.
13: Billionaires don't have, you know, and it's really, in a way, it seems weird to say this, but if I ever feel bad for billionaires, it's because they think it's great to fortress themselves, but it's not a life. You know, you want to be walking around and doing things that people are doing, as opposed to being like the Succession. You know, everybody watched Succession, right?
14: Oh, yeah, great show.
13: So, like, a little part of that that I think, you know, I noticed that people don't talk about it a lot, was that they very rarely were on the ground. It was always a big deal. They would helicopter from one place to another. They'd helicopter to the airport, get into the private jet, fly to wherever, get a helicopter somewhere else. And it was always kind of like a mad scramble whenever they were actually on the street. Because being on the street is not... that. Those are all the people down there. They do that. And it's very hard. I think maybe Warren Buffett isn't like this. I think he drives normal cars.
15: He goes to a
13: cars.
15: Regular airport.
13: Yeah, I think he drives regular cars and stuff. I don't want to over-romanticize that because I don't know. But it's not a good way to live your life if you're a billionaire. Like Mark Zuckerberg buying half of Hawaii and building a compound. That's not a life. That's not a life. If you lose the thing of bumping into strangers and having conversations, and it's really the same thing that's going on with the Gen Z, right? That they're all, their lives are online. They've got more friends online than they have in real life. It's really kind of the same thing. And I think that's what happens, is after a while, you're so far away from it that you refer to it as the gas store.
14: Yeah. Yeah. I mean, he just seemed a little bit out of touch. Again, knew where he was going with that. And then another moment here.
13: Oh, no, we got music. You want to come back with it? You want to tease
14: it? Oh, you want to tease?
13: Yeah, I'm in a teasing mood.
14: Okay, there are a couple other moments where, again, like, you understand what Rick was trying to say, but
13: Mr.
14: it kind of came...
13: Mr. Jackson, what are you, his best friend?
14: Listen, Rick? He's trying to get my vote.
26: Ricky?
27: I love that. I see Jared all the time at the gas store.
13: Alex Williams says 85 North looks like a parking lot in DeKalb.
5: Yeah, it is a terrible ride right now, unfortunately, Eric. 85 northbound with those parking lot-esque delays finding you just north of Claremont Road up to where they're still cleaning up this rollover crash on 85 North at 285. Exit number 95, only a right lane is open. Don't even think about it. Hop off at Claremont Road, head west. Take Buford Highway northbound. That might save you a little bit of time. In Sandy Springs, a gas leak still has Johnson Ferry Road shut down in both directions just west of Roswell Road. Plan your alternates there. How's 285 over on that west side, Stephanie Stallworth?
12: Been pretty bogged down for you there, west side perimeter with the road work. 285 is northbound over by Paces Ferry, still with the right lane closed. So stick to the center and left early to help the flow. 285 southbound stop and go. South Cobb area down towards I-20. Next report in less than 10 minutes from the AMCO Transmissions 24-hour traffic center, Triple Team Traffic, 95.5 WSB.
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9: 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Our top local story, a festive atmosphere at the Battery. The Heavy Hitters Band gets fans fired up ahead of tonight's Braves must-win playoff game against the Dodgers. WSB's Jonathan O'Brien reports live from the Battery, where fans are optimistic the Braves can send the series back to Los Angeles for Game 5.
10: Yes, they are, Bill, and it really is a party-like atmosphere here at the Battery. Fans like Nolan tell me they know tonight is critical.
11: Feeling like we got to get a win tonight. Otherwise, Cook, offense got to wake up. Got to get some bats going. I think we'll definitely whoop up on them, but got to get the win tonight first, though.
10: People here say you can never count the Braves out, and they're going to be cheering until the very last second. I'm sure a lot of them will be white-knuckling their seats. The gates opened about 30 minutes ago. Bill, fans still streaming into the Battery to head into the ballpark for this game. First pitch, of course, at 6 o'clock. Reporting live here with the fans at Truist Park, Jonathan O'Brien, 95.5 WSB.
9: As for getting to the game day traffic, Alex Williams with the latest out live in the 24-hour traffic center.
14: They're in a lot of traffic if they're trying to head north on that west side perimeter up toward the Battery and Truist Park, Bill, and that is a lot of that is due to this right lane construction, unfortunately still active. 285 northbound, the Interloop Paces Ferry Road, exit 18. If you can work your way east or west to 285, maybe some of the surface streets might save you a little bit of time. 285 westbound, the Outer Loop, toughest delays out of or in DeKalb from Peachtree Boulevard over to Georgia 400 and Roswell Road in Sandy Springs. You'll stay sluggish approaching I-75 with a lot of that pressure ramping off onto Cobb Parkway to head to the Battery. Bill?
9: 77 degrees now in Atlanta. How long does this nice weather stick around? Meteorologist Christina Edwards has Atlanta's most accurate and dependable forecast coming up. A former DeKalb County police sergeant is facing new charges after his arrest for having child sex abuse material back in April. Cameron Livesey is now indicted for the sexual assault of two teenage girls 15 years ago.
16: I also want to acknowledge the deep hurt we as a community feel when someone who is supposed to uphold the law is accused of breaking it.
9: DeKalb County District Attorney Sherry Boston says they've been combing through cold cases and believe Livesey could have more victims. Fulton County justice leaders band together to push back as they say two county commissioners are trying to move up the budget vote to December before the newly elected commissioners take office.
17: Keep the budget vote in January, allow the incoming commissioners to participate, and allow Fulton County justice leaders to present our needs before the full board.
9: Probate Court Chief Judge Kenya Johnson said is part of the group that includes judges, prosecutors, public defenders, and the court clerk who say this is not a confrontation, but an effort to collaborate for public safety. We've reached out to the county commission for a response. Rabies vaccine baits will be dropped across North Georgia this month to prevent the disease from spreading.
4: The baits are a little bigger than a quarter and are coated in the oral rabies vaccine. Federal wildlife officials are dropping over 500,000 of them from planes into Georgia. Wildlife like raccoons are attracted to the smell and after eating them are vaccinated against the virus. The baits are not dangerous for humans or pets, but the U.S. Department of Agriculture is asking anyone who comes across the baits to just leave it alone. More than 2.4 million baits are being distributed across the South, including Alabama and Tennessee, to help prevent rabies from spreading. Mary Ryan Howarth, 95.5 WSB.
9: Tropical storm Isaias is shifting closer toward the Gulf Coast. Eric Blake at the National Hurricane Center says watches are already posted.
19: A hurricane watch
7: watch has been issued from Bay St. Louis, Mississippi, eastward, including the Alabama coast, to Indian Pass, Florida, which is basically much of the panhandle of Florida.
9: Forecasters expect the storm to strengthen into a hurricane by tomorrow. Landfall is expected by the weekend. And we'll be watching to see what impact the storm will have on Saturday's top 10 showdown between Georgia and Alabama in Tuscaloosa. The Southeastern Conference says it is closely monitoring the storm's movement toward the Gulf Coast. The University of Alabama says at this time there are no plans to alter the game. Kickoff scheduled for 7:30 Saturday night. It is 4:34 and time now for live team coverage of traffic and weather. And Triple Team traffic begins with Alex Williams.
5: Travel advisory continues out of Northeast Atlanta and into DeKalb, Bill, with this crash cleanup where at times all lanes are shut down. I-85 northbound at I-285 exit 95. They're trying to clean up the rest of this rollover crash. Still plenty of debris to get out of the roadway. It's a terrible ride from Claremont Road, where there's also trouble on Claremont Road just south of Briarcliff, slowing the ride both ways. We also found a crash on the east side perimeter, right lane knocked out, 285 southbound, just past Lavista Road. What's it looking like through downtown Atlanta, Stephanie Stallworth?
12: Get busier ever out there. Flow check on slow, 7585 northbound. Coming up from right around Langford Parkway, heading through the Grady Curve, it's southbound. Coming off of 400, merging in with 85, also 75. Also, all of that down towards North Avenue and into your downtown exits and I-20 before you catch a break. The next report in less than 10 minutes from the AMCO Transmission's 24-hour traffic center. Triple Team Traffic 95.5 WSB.
18: WSB meteorologist Christina Edwards. Clear skies this evening, low humidity with temperatures dropping to the mid-50s for tomorrow morning. Tomorrow afternoon, partly cloudy, trending a little warmer with a high around 85. Increasing cloud cover on Friday, but mainly dry, highs in the low 80s.
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13: All right, so we know that Rick Jackson gets his fuel from the gas store.
23: This is the kind of policy that we cannot have in running Georgia, not having people feeling safe to go to work or go to the gas store.
27: Gas store. Congratulations to the new governor, Keisha Lance Bottoms.
13: Oh, no. I don't know. I still think I if I had to put money on it, I'd put money on Rick Jackson.
15: It kind of seems feeble here.
13: Well, yeah, but, you know, those commercials have to be effective. I knew as soon as she stepped into the race, like, if I'm running against her, I'm just showing, you know, when things
14: are Atlanta burning.
13: Nuts, Atlanta burning. That's all, you know, just like, and I find those ads to be very effective. Now, meanwhile, he's out there with his sob story about his whole life and how he made, you know, rags to riches.
27: I had to cut the grass with scissors.
13: that whole thing. But I, you know, I don't know that he's articulated many actual policies, you know. And I heard, I was listening to Shelley probably about a week or so ago, and somebody called in and kind of made that point. Because Shelley's on board with the Jackson, you know, he's I think he's endorsed Jackson. And the guy's basically saying, well, what does he stand for? And Shelley's response to him was, well, you got to go to his website and you'll see. Is like, yeah, I don't know.
0: Shouldn't I know without having to go to the website?
13: Look, you never know. You never know. Sometimes you think people are going to get into office and they're going to be great and they let you down. And sometimes people get into office and you think they're going to be terrible and they rise above it. So you just don't know. Where we stand right now, I see this as the weakest on both sides gubernatorial candidates for the state of Georgia since I've been here in 1998. Because for the most part, this has been a very well-run, you know, comparative to other states, a well-run state since I've been here in 19. It doesn't mean great. It doesn't mean perfect. I'm just saying, you know, Atlanta's not perfect, but, you know, look at Detroit. You know, like the governance is better in Atlanta
14: significantly
13: than in Detroit. So for the most part, Atlanta and Georgia have been pretty well governed since I've been here. And you know, I thought Kemp would be a horrible governor because of the whole shotgun, mm-hmm. get off my porch kind of stuff. And he turned out, I think he's been a good, solid governor. So
27: I did that to get the dumb MAGA vote.
13: There was no MAGA when you were doing that.
27: Yeah, well, and I ran or what, 2018.
13: Oh, yeah.
27: Was 2018 or
13: that's
27: what?
13: Right. Oh, that's right. Yeah. After. Wow. This much time has gone by. My goodness.
14: Now, one thing that was interesting about what Rick Jackson did last night.
13: I want to finish that, sure, by saying that with her stuff, like I've seen commercials that she puts out there that are positive because I'm watching the NFL now. There's no reason I see these commercials. And like she'll say things like, you know, we're going to fund this, we're going to fund that. It's like, but how? Like, what are we going to cut? See, this is my whole thing against politics at all, right? Politicians. You're not going to know you're dealing with a politician that's being straight with you until they tell you what you can't have. What is it that we want that we can't have? Or what do we have to lose to get that new shiny thing that we want? It's always like these politicians from both sides just always act like everything's possible. It's just that the other side's so mean, they won't give it to you out of meanness. Rather than, well, there's only so much money. You can't have a billion programs and pay for them all. So they'll never, a good, honest politician would say, I'm going to cut this, this, and this, and here's why. They're all doing the same thing. Like, these are just different programs that came along at different times, but effectively, they're addressing the same issue. So I could go in there, turn it into one thing, fund it better, but actually save money and be more efficient. Like, if somebody started speaking to you that way, you would know you might want to vote for them or you might not, but you'd be getting closer to straight talk. It's not that everything is possible and the other side's just being mean, keeping it from you. And that's always the way it's presented.
14: That's why I thought what was unique about Jackson's approach and a smart approach to give him a little bit of praise for what he did last night. He really followed along in the Kemp lane a lot more than the Trump lane like he did when he was running in the primaries. So a lot of the policies that he was bringing up was like, look, this is what Governor Kemp did, and I intend to continue that. And I thought that was a smart move on his part.
13: That would probably be a smart move. Another thing is, like, is he running for any other reason than that he's a billionaire, and why not? Well, you know, it's just like, I don't see a lifetime of always being on the record. You know, you can say what you want about Ronald Reagan, but he gave his first speech against the Soviet Union in, like, the 50s. You know, so it's like you could disagree with him, but you knew that he was motivated by the idea that he thought that that was an evil system. And so agree or disagree with him, he kept that same point of view from the 50s through the 80s. And I don't see anything out of either of these candidates that tells me that they wanted to have an easier life, but they just care so much about this or that thing, I just had to throw my hat in the ring.
14: Yeah, and that's the
13: opportunism, I think.
14: Well, he struggles with relatability. I mean, there was another moment.
13: He's a billionaire. You're not relatable to anybody.
14: Yeah, I mean, with the gas for comment, as we brought up a couple of times, there's another moment where he's trying to talk about how not everybody has to go to college anymore, and you can go into different trades and different skills right out of school.
27: Which is true. Go to gas school.
14: Which is
13: go to gas school. Go to the buy your own gas store.
14: Yeah. Which is true, but then he mentions what his plumber drives, and yeah this did not come off well.
23: I don't know about you, but my plumber drives a Mercedes.
13: Oh, boy. Yeah. Was that you laughing or him? Did he do that thing at the end?
23: I don't know about you, but my plumber drives a Mercedes.
13: Okay, no, that's it. Look, you know, the point that he's trying to make is one that probably more people should, that you don't have to go to college and spend $1 billion to have a career. You can go to a trade school. But if you're a billionaire running for office, you might not want to mention anyone in your circle that drives a Mercedes if you want
14: to get... It's a flex if you say it like that.
13: Yeah. So, you know, it's not exactly relatable. Now, would she say anything dumb?
14: Not really. I mean, just kept using the Slick Rick campaign ad style.
13: Yeah, no, that's another
14: thing.
13: She was
14: safe. That's
13: another thing. It's like, talk to us. That's why I don't watch these things. Hey, Keisha, we've done the research. The Slick Rick thing is working.
14: Yeah.
13: Just pound that as much as you can. No, I got an idea. Tell me why you should be governor. Tell me what it is. Where's that fire in your belly? What are the three issues that you just can't sleep at night because you don't think they're being... That's what you want. And I know that's ideal. I'm not trying to be, you know, just, you know, in fairyland with it. But you would want somebody to try to get that across to you in some way. I see two career, like, opportunists. Like, for him, he's already done his thing. He's older now. So what the hell? Why not govern the state? That's why.
14: Yeah.
13: That's what I see.
27: I got lots of money and plenty of time.
13: And she, I just see as a careerist. You know what? If Biden would have, or if Kamala would have won, she would have given me a position in the executive, and I wouldn't be running for governor. But because I didn't, it's like there are these people who are just like, whatever the next thing is, I'll run for. And like, why do you want, what do you get out of that? You just get a career person. I mean, usually careerists aren't the people who are considered groundbreakers or visionaries. They just like, okay, I lost that election. What's the next one that's available? That's what I want to do for a living. It's not supposed to be a living. It's supposed to be a calling. But I know I'm being ideal there, but can we get to a little, can we at least get adjacent to that?
14: Well, Rick Jackson's got to get a little bit better on his feet. Like he had a, I guess, a viewer
27: I bob
14: asking
27: and him, weave like my, you don't my, believe.
14: You had a question asked of you.
27: My feet were fine.
0: My feet were cut off as a child.
27: I had to grow new feet in a lab.
14: A viewer asked you about minimum wage. That was a big topic during the debate last night. And the answer is okay, but not great. Listen.
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13: annual
1: salary.
13: Can you stop for 1 second? Hold on. He's not running for federal
14: office.
13: See, again, we just get into these. There's nothing that he can do as governor of the state of Georgia to affect the federal minimum wage. Now, maybe am I cutting in too soon? Does she get to the state?
0: Maybe something else.
14: Some states have got higher minimum wages.
13: I understand that, but does she turn the question?
14: I believe
13: to that?
14: So.
13: Okay, all right.
1: Currently,
13: I apologize,
1: the federal
13: then.
1: Minimum wage of $7.25 per hour yields a full-time annual salary of approximately $15,080.
23: And I understand how difficult that may be, and hopefully,
13: no, she didn't.
23: The one that
13: did you cut it? Did you cut? Was that it?
14: No, that was the question.
13: Okay, then she never brought it around to the state. As you know, as a governor of a state, there's nothing you can do about the federal minimum wage. It's like, it really is. People just don't even know what the hell
2: the minimum wage in Russia is 17
13: you might
2: rubles
13: as well.
2: An hour.
13: Alex Williams says 85 North is still no fun leaving Brookhaven.
5: Yeah, but we have a little bit of progress, Eric. As you tossed to me, I just saw them get all the left lanes back open, 85 northbound at 285, exit 95. The tow trucks and the damaged vehicles are on the right shoulder. DeKalb Police still holding that right lane, so it is still a terrible ride behind it, leaving Claremont Road. It's going to take a while for this one to improve. Beaufort Highway is still a viable alternate to get you around that. 400 northbound, I'm watching brake lights through Sandy Springs, leaving 285 up to Northridge Road, exit 6, also in Sandy Springs. Johnson Ferry Road still shut down in both directions near Sandy Springs Circle. just west of Roswell Road due to a gas main break. Watching the ride on 75 northwest of town, it's Stephanie Stallworth.
12: Hey, northbound, you're loading up into Marietta for that ride on through Kennesaw. Crash in that route. It's just cleared from the right lane. Watching it on the jam cam just before exit 267A, Highway 5. Next report in less than 10 minutes from the AMCO Transmissions 24-hour traffic center. Triple Team Traffic 95.5 WSB.
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3: Aggravated assaults up 20% and murders up 52%.
4: And Bottoms knew exactly how Atlanta got there.
5: 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We've cut our corrections budget by 60%. This is not a plan that I just pulled out of the sky.
3: Atlanta's police department is hundreds of officers short.
6: Crime is out of control. 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
4: And those who called Atlanta home left to live with the consequences.
7: Keisha Lance Bottoms, she abused taxpayers.
8: Her priorities were definitely not safety. 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
8: 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It was every day.
10: It seemed like every other week somebody's car was broken into.
7: There was no accountability.
9: She was responding as if it was okay.
7: She was a complete disaster.
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17: Okay, for this next segment of our gubernatorial debate, we're going to pivot from opportunistic politicians to questions from uninformed voters. Boy, and that helped everybody.
18: Yeah.
17: What a great viewing experience that was. I hate the questions that are... Did they do it by video, like people on their Zoom or something?
19: This person appeared to be in the...
20: It was a bunch of undecided voters.
17: Yeah, I never believed that. Hey, are you undecided? Yes, I am.

0: Okay, get in here.
1: Yeah.
0: Then they bring up that one issue that's been burning their whole life that has nothing to do with the governor's race. Now, let's go for, do we have time here for the quarterback for the New England Patriots? See, apparently, if you out-duel Josh Allen on Sunday, you could say whatever the hell you want for the rest of the week and be taken seriously. So now Drake May doesn't believe that, or he's questioning whether we ever landed on the moon.
2: That's correct. He was on Boston radio earlier today, and Boston. He was asked, what could
0: Drake, do you believe we ever stepped on the moon?
2: Get him a Dunkin'. And this was his response.
3: Wow. How about that? Let me try not to get too controversy. Let me think. That's a classic Bostonian on that phone on the end of that other line right there. I don't know about the moon, you know. I think I can see it. Back in the day of why we would put on the mask if we went there, but I'm not really sure 200% if we went there or not. I wouldn't say
0: 200%. Okay, well, he's 100%.
4: Yeah, he's 100%.
0: Again, I will do this every time this comes up. We were in more than a space race, a competition with the Soviet Union. If we lied about going to the moon, the Soviet Union would have known that we lied, and they would have let the world know. They wouldn't have helped us out by keeping the secret. Case closed. Alex Williams says there's a crash, unfortunately, on I-20 East in Lithonia.
5: Yeah, that is correct, Eric. It is two right lanes. Now just the far right lane is what appears to be blocked here. 20 eastbound Turner Hill Road, exit 75, but it's a rough go of it behind it with delays stretching back toward Panola Road. West Freeway, 20 westbound, not looking too bad. Seeing eastbound delays from Riverside Parkway passing Fulton Industrial Boulevard, staying slow inside the perimeter from Holmes Drive toward the downtown connector. What's it looking like now on 85 north in DeKalb County? Stephanie Stallworth.
4: Got a little configuration change here. 85 north as you leave 285 in the right lane now with an overturned vehicle wreck. Is probably things finished up for you there. Next issue, debris up near Sugarloaf Parkway. Then again, 85 southbound at Boggs Road. Got a crash working there. 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And start packing. Next report in less than 10 minutes from the AMCO Transmissions 24-hour traffic center. Triple Team Traffic 95.5 WSB.
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17: The Braves must win tonight at Truist Park to send the division series back to Los Angeles for Game 5. WSB's Jonathan O'Brien reports live from the Battery, where fans are staying optimistic.
20: That's right, Bill. And the fans that I'm speaking to have various reasons for feeling optimistic. This fan from Decatur hopes to have a double celebration tonight.
19: I love my Braves. I have followed them so closely over the last 15 years, and today happens to be my 44th birthday. So I've got my Hank Aaron jersey on. I'm really hoping they can pull it out. It would be an amazing birthday present.
20: Now, fans know that it is do or die for the Braves tonight, but they believe that if the team can stay calm and, really play their best, that they'll be able to close it out and force Game 5 in L.A. Reporting live here with the fans at Truist Park, Jonathan O'Brien, 95.5 WSB.
17: As for getting to the game, Alex Williams now live in the 24-hour traffic center.
5: Still watching the delays on the west side perimeter, Bill. If you're taking 285 north toward a Truist Park in the Battery, you're in the thick of it, starting just north of Bolton Road, or right at Bolton Road, really, trying to get up to I-75. The little bit of help, though, is that right lane construction has cleared between Paces Ferry and Cobb Parkway. 285 westbound out of DeKalb County. That is no fun. Heavy delays, Peachtree Boulevard over to Roswell Road. Then it's going to stay sluggish approaching 75. And as you can imagine, all those surface streets, especially Cobb Parkway, getting much heavier than you would expect for a normal Wednesday afternoon around Truist Park and the Battery. Bill?
17: 78 degrees now in Atlanta. The weather looks nice for tonight. We are tracking a storm in the Gulf.
21: Isaias is forecast to make landfall late Friday night into early Saturday morning, potentially as a Category 2 hurricane with maximum sustained winds of 105 miles per hour.
17: What's the impact on our weather this weekend? Meteorologist Christina Edwards has Atlanta Radio's only 5-day forecast coming up. Happening now, crews on the scene working on a gas leak that's led to the gas and electric being shut off for several homes and businesses in the area of Johnson Ferry Road to Sandy Springs Circle and Bonnie Lane and Wright Road. Some homes have been evacuated as officials try to figure out what went wrong and fix the leak. A former DeKalb County police officer is indicted for rape and kidnapping after DNA links him to the sexual assault of two teens 15 years ago.
22: Cameron Livesey resigned from DeKalb Police after his April arrest by the FBI. Atlanta U.S. Attorney Theodore Hertzberg.
23: Livesey transferred a sum of Bitcoin to two dark web websites known to offer access to child sex abuse material.
22: Livesey's accused of forcing two girls to undress in Exchange Park, then raping the 16-year-old at a house and making her shower to cover his tracks.
24: It is for that reason that my team has been combing through other cold case sexual assault reports, and we think it is possible that there are more victims out there.
22: DeKalb DA Sherry Boston says her office will be with the victims every step of the way. Veronica Waters, 95.5 WSB.
17: The FBI increases the reward to help catch a man suspected of kidnapping and extortion in Metro Atlanta.
25: It was back in August when the FBI says 38-year-old Julius George Khalid and others dressed up like the law and kidnapped a victim on I-20 near Panola Road and then eventually released that person after getting a large sum of money. In addition to increasing the reward to $20,000 now, FBI also releasing new pictures and video of an SUV believed to have been used in the ordeal. Sabrina Cupid, 95.5 WSB.
17: And we have posted that video to our website and the WSB radio app. With less than a month until Election Day, DeKalb County is hosting town hall events, hoping to encourage residents to vote. Tyrell Golden with DeKalb Voter Registration and Elections says it's not just DeKalb seeing low voter turnout.
26: Before this, I was at the state for 4 years in elections, and it's kind of just an overall problem in Georgia.
17: DeKalb's voter turnout was 35% for the primaries in May. Voter town halls will be held throughout the month, with the last one on the 21st. It is 5:04, and the Von Hessler Doctrine continues in less than 2 minutes. Right now, live team coverage of traffic and weather. Triple team traffic starts with Alex Williams.
5: Not a fun ride into downtown Atlanta, Bill. 400 southbound in Buckhead. You were jamming in right before Lenox Road. 85 southbound delays hit you at the 400 merge. 75 southbound. It's not been fun all afternoon with brake lights finding you at Moores Mill Road. All that heavy volume stays with you all the way down to I-20. 75, 85 northbound, not any better. That's a bumper-to-bumper ride from Langford Parkway all the way up into Midtown. checking the ride across I-20 with the help of Stephanie Stallworth.
0: Yeah, we had a crash earlier, 20 headed westbound for folks heading to Panola Road. That's since clear. Now it's 20 east with a crash. Cab County as you head out towards Turner Hill Road. That's why you're busy getting into Stonecrest. Out on the west side, it's 20 east and westbound getting to and from I-285 where you got your volume in play. Next report in less than 10 minutes from the Amco Transmissions 24-hour traffic center. Triple Team Traffic 95.5 WSB.
17: Now Atlanta Radio's only five-day forecast sponsored by Shoemate, the official plumber of Atlanta. Here's meteorologist Christina Edwards.
21: Clear skies this evening with dry air in place. Temperatures will drop to the mid-50s for tomorrow morning. Tomorrow afternoon, trending a little warmer but still pleasant with a high around 85. Increasing cloud cover, but mainly dry for Friday. The wind will pick up as well, gusting around 20 miles per hour, daytime highs in the low 80s. Monitoring for heavy rain and gusty winds this weekend. The rain will arrive early Saturday morning, continuing through Sunday evening. As much as 1 to 2 inches of rainfall likely for the metro Atlanta area, with locally heavy downpours possible. Wind gusts around 40 miles per hour through the weekend.
17: 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I'm Bill Caiaccio, 95.5 WSB.
2: Hour 3 of the Von Hessler Doctrine begins right now with this hour's keyword in WSB's A Grand for Groceries giveaway. By the way, before I do the word, should I congratulate our winner from 2 o'clock? Who was our winner from 2 p.m.?
3: Brittany B. from Alfreda, Georgia, literally was out shopping, and she decided to put the code in, and she won.
2: $1,000.
3: How about that?
4: So she wasn't figuratively shopping?
3: She was literally shopping.
2: So this is the last week. So only was it this, if you include this one, just three more.
3: That's right.
2: I mean, three more days. Not
3: correct.
2: Three more. All right. Here is this hour's keyword in WSB's A Grand for Groceries giveaway. The keyword is King. 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Again, that keyword is K-I-N-G, King. And oh my goodness, look who's here. It must be Wednesday, and we're radio hacks, so we like alliteration. So once I realized that my friend Dr. Joe is into this wellness nonsense, I put it together that wellness starts with the same letter of the alphabet as Wednesday. And here comes the radio hack. We've got Wellness Wednesday. So Dr. Joe is here for Wellness Wednesday. And we'll get to the health stuff and the current events stuff going on. Now, Jared has some stories for you, but I didn't put this in, but I want to throw this at you because it's something that I saw. And I don't know if it's just one doctor, because quite frankly, I've been very busy lately. Mm-hmm. And so I just read the headlines and move on. Yeah. Didn't really look into and click through.
3: Just glance at the headlines.
2: Just glance at the headlines.
3: 10-second read.
2: This is interesting. Mm-hmm. I'll bring this up to Dr. Joe on Wellness Wednesday. Doctor warns GLP-1 users, you know, that's your Ozempic class of drugs. Uh-huh. Doctor warns GLP-1 users about rare vision risk that may be permanent.
3: Yes.
2: Do you know about this?
3: This is absolutely true.
2: Remember,
3: yes.
2: We're a news and information station.
3: That's right.
2: Don't tell people your opinion. Tell us what's real.
3: I'm not blowing smoke up your skirt on this one. Yes.
2: All right.
4: Could you, though?
3: Could I? Where'd that phrase come from?
4: I don't know. We'll talk after the show.
3: Okay, good.
2: Yeah, and during the breaks.
3: Yeah, okay.
2: He can blow a little smoke up our skirts.
3: There you go. Yeah. Right. The answer is yes. Another one coming out now, permanent hair loss.
2: Really?
3: Yes.
2: Oh, well, I don't care about that because mine's gone.
3: It's too late.
2: Pretty much. It's too late. I mean, it's not all gone, but there's no saving it at this point. The patient is what it is at this point.
3: Okay.
2: But what would be the reason behind? Do you know the reason?
3: Not quite sure. They don't know the mechanism behind it, but they are starting to.
10: Is it not because of vitamin loss?
3: Well, that's a lot of things. You're not eating anything. And that's why I say, if you're going to take these things, please at least take supplements to give your body nutrients.
2: Or what should you?
10: It's not true that you're not eating anything.
3: Well, you're eating very little.
2: Yeah, comparatively, you are eating much less.
3: Is this Autumn or AI?
2: It's AI.
3: Okay, I was just making sure.
2: It's Chat G Autumn.
10: AI would never be this argumentative.
3: That's true, yeah. They'd agree with me, yeah.
2: Yes. Give the AI response to what Dr. Joe just said.
10: Say it again, Joe.
2: We don't know why. Because
3: we don't know why.
2: You're not eating enough.
3: Right.
10: Not knowing why is a tough place to be in. maybe we could go back and forth and you could answer some questions and maybe we could figure out some answers.
2: It's always this thing whenever there's a new drug. Boy, I remember that Fenfen thing.
3: Remember that Redux and Fenfen, yeah.
2: People were losing their gallbladders or something. Everybody was doing it at the time because it was the big weight loss thing. And I'm not saying this is that, but whenever there's something that really new and it's a new class of drugs and a lot of people are doing it, the one thing thing I wonder about is what happens in 15 years.
3: Yes.
2: Probably nothing, but it makes me wonder, like, okay, have they really kind of thought this out? They'll tell you mm-hmm. they have, but how can they?
3: That's it. You can't do long-term studies right. unless you have long-term people.
10: But there have been long-term studies because it was given to diabetes patients for a decade.
3: Right.
2: Well, okay. Mm-hmm. I thought that they found out that it was a weight loss drug pretty early on in the diabetes thing. I don't know how long.
10: It was getting patients to lose weight, but they were more focused on their A1C going down and their right. weight going down. But then they were like, hey,
2: we can make money here. Hey,
10: maybe people without diabetes. Yeah.
2: That's Dr. Josephine right there.
3: That's right.
10: Hey, I got an idea.
2: All right, that's just something I was wondering about. Yeah. Since I did little to no prep for this show, why don't you take over, Jared? What's next, sir? Wellness Wednesday.
6: Well, from the BBC, again, the British.
2: That's news. Okay. That's the news organization.
6: Correct. Because right. you would think that it's something else based on the story here.
2: Are you about to get Randy?
3: This is adult themed.
2: Is this going to be naughty?
6: Very adult themed.
2: You know, this is a family friendly show, and Jared Yamamoto.
7: And I think bestiality.
2: Only senators are allowed to bring up crazy stuff.
6: I believe Dr. Joe can keep this family friendly, but apparently more men are seeking non-surgical junk enlargement via injectable fillers.
3: Yes.
6: And it's the same substance like that's used in before. Lip fillers.
2: Maybe not with Dr. Joe. But
6: not with me, no.
2: What is the stuff with in the lip fillers? What is that?
3: Hyaluronic acid, yeah.
2: Oh, okay. What? Wow. Yeah. Hey, man.
10: Hyaluronic acid.
2: That's some wild stuff. Back in the 70s,
7: I was always walking around, standing up straight, didn't have any problems with my posture. And I felt a little bit thicker than I usually am.
2: So what's the downside here? Does it deflate and then all of a sudden looks like a muffler?
3: Yeah.
2: You ever see that? Some guys, they try to do work and... Yeah, listen, I was on radio in L.A., and we used to have a lot of porn stars come in.
10: That was a different thing. They weren't getting fillers.
3: Right.
2: Oh,
10: they were injecting, like, saline and stuff.
2: We had one of these ladies, one of the first when we were out in L.A., who did the thing where X number of men and, like, break a record kind of thing.
3: Mm-hmm.
2: And it's unfortunate and scarring, but I saw, like, a behind-the-scenes video of it because somebody I knew was there.
3: Mm-hmm.
2: And, there was this, first of all, they were cheating because there was like 15 people and they just kept
3: going around.
2: But secondly, one of them, it looked like a muffler. So what
7: was it? Was that the John Wayne Bobbitt guy?
2: Because No. It was nobody famous.
7: Yeah. Okay.
2: It was nobody famous. It was
10: Hoi
2: Polloi porn stars.
7: Using that a lot lately.
2: You know why? Because hoi polloi.
7: Sounds like you're fancy.
2: It
7: rich.
2: Sounds exactly opposite of what it is. Right. When I was growing up, I thought when people said the hoi polloi, they meant like the elite. It's, mm-hmm. Doesn't it sound like, the hoi polloi?
3: The hoity-toity,
2: and
3: right.
2: The hoity-toity. Maybe it's because of the hoity-toity. Yeah. And so I love that word because it actually means just the common people, and it sounds... I don't know, it just freaks me out.
3: Sounds elegant, yes.
2: Yeah.
3: Well, the problem with this is
2: it has nothing to do with Wellness Wednesday.
3: No. Okay. But when they inject it, and if you inject anything into that area, you create scar tissue, and scar tissue can prevent proper function of that area.
2: Uh-huh.
3: So same thing with certain ways that they use...
2: Now, is the scar tissue itself, is the scar tissue what makes it appear to be more fuller?
3: Robust?
2: Yes.
3: Okay, yes. No, what they're putting is filler in there to make it wider and...
2: And is this like something you put in a tire if it's got a leak in it or something?
3: Yeah, it's like fix it flat. Yeah, you just pump it up.
7: Yeah. How could that be good for you at all?
3: It's not good for you, obviously.
7: I think so.
3: No. Okay.
10: If you're dehydrated, then wherever you might retain water, your filler is one of them.
3: Yeah, because it does attract water, and that's how it kind of works. Yeah.
2: Oh, I see.
3: So, yes.
2: So in order to really, really be at your maximum girth, you have to be dehydrated. Just don't drink anything.
7: I'm so thirsty.
10: But my junk is huge.
3: That's where the term thirsty came from, yes.
10: And honestly, it's weird because it's like, it's not necessarily when it's, you know, turgid.
2: Yeah.
10: Right? It's just when it's hanging.
2: Yeah.
10: So who are you impressing?
2: Yourself in the mirror?
10: Like,
2: in the mirror?
3: Showing,
7: people who walk by my house.
2: That's right. Yeah. I stand in the window.
3: Leaves the curtains open.
10: That is such a strange thing.
2: You can catch me on the roof at 2 a.m.
7: Darn
2: showing
7: right,
2: off.
7: Yeah.
10: Like you're just looking for to impress someone who's glancing.
2: Yeah.
7: Well, what if I'm at the gym? I don't want people seeing a little peg. I want
10: maybe you're a grower, not a shower.
7: Oh, I don't want to explain it.
3: Uh-huh.
7: It will grow back to you.
3: Yes. Sometimes you want to show your helicopter abilities.
2: Yes.
3: Ah.
2: Hell abilities are called.
3: Abilities,
2: Hillbilly, yeah. Hellabilly. Well,
3: not helicopter. A good idea. There are other things you can do to increase the muscle. It's three muscles, really. So what do I do?
2: Is it three muscles?
3: Yes.
2: Yeah.
3: Bulbo cavernosum, bulbo spongiosum.
2: I knew that.
3: You knew that.
8: Yeah, how do you fix that?
3: Actually, gosh, I don't know if I can say this on the air. I don't know.
2: No, don't say things you can't say. Is it like weights or something?
3: It's a stretching, actually. It's just,
8: oh, yeah. Wow.
3: Yeah.
8: What do you stretch?
2: But you're tearing things apart, aren't you?
3: Yeah, well, if you want to build up a bicep, ligament. What do? You traumatize it and you grow new muscle.
2: Okay,
3: it works.
2: So traumatize.
3: On all muscles, yeah.
2: Mm-hmm. Traumatize.
10: People also get that ligament cut, like snipped.
2: Yeah, that's just for show.
3: Yeah, that's just, yeah.
10: I don't want to. Also, so dumb. Who are you doing this for?
2: Yeah, but you are. You just said it. You're a better hang.
8: Better dudes, man.
2: Better hang.
3: That's it.
10: It's like, you know, he was really cute and we had a great sex life, but it had no hang. Nobody cared.
2: I left him for Jim. Much better hands.
3: Yeah. Well,
10: oh, yeah.
3: Send me an email. I'll
10: terrible
3: send you
10: in bed.
3: I'll send you the protocol if you send me an email.
2: Yeah. Okay. So, yes. So if I send you an email?
3: Yes. Yeah.
6: When we come back, guys, we have the 8 ways to make your morning toast higher in protein and fiber.
2: Are you trying to make people turn away? Alex Williams says 285 East is a slow ride into Doraville.
5: Yeah, there it is. That's right, Eric. 285 eastbound. All brake lights starting really as you approach Georgia 400. And they stay with you the whole way into Dunwoody and Doraville over to I-85. Southbound is not any better. It's a bumper-to-bumper ride. 285 southbound, the inner loop through Tucker and Clarkston. Looking for new trouble just below East Ponds, exit 40. Keeping that ride slow. 285 east and north in the cab. The outer loop also on the brakes from 675 up past Glenwood Road. Checking 285 over on the west side. How's it looking, Stephanie Stallworth?
9: Oh, fully packed in there. West side perimeter northbound, carrying residual slow going from the earlier road work at Paces Ferry, now affected with fans heading to Truist Park. Southbound, you're also packing in. South Cobb down to I-20 plus a stall. Ramping off to Cascade. 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Triple Team Traffic 95.5 WSB.
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28: 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Chris, financial study after financial study keeps showing us a troubling trend. Many Americans believe they could work and work and work with no end in sight and still not have enough saved to retire comfortably. And that's the key word here. So how do we retire comfortably?
29: One of the things I think everybody listening should focus on is pick a retirement date. 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Do you want to retire at 65? Pick that date, meet with us, and let's go get it. 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
2: He wants to be your doctor.
3: I want to be your
2: 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By the way,
20: I
2: want
20: to be your patient.
2: That that game might get moved, right? So who knows? 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
2: 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All right. I guess Jared's going to force us into this boring story.
6: Well, you have a choice here. A dealer's choice here. Okay. So you have, again, from Good Housekeeping, the 8 ways to make your morning toast higher in protein.
2: Yeah, I got to tell you, I don't know. That one's not getting me all excited.
6: No.
2: What are our choices here?
6: I figure that's a rating scrapper there.
2: Oh, okay. Yeah, it seems like it.
20: Not even
2: be.
20: The pump would help with that one.
2: Yeah, I'm going to need a lot of filler.
6: From the Daily Mail, powerful compound nitric oxide prevents heart disease, turbocharges weight loss, and acts as a natural Viagra to mimic miracle drug.
2: All right, whenever I hear miracle drug, yes. I'm a little skeptical.
6: Your book, right? Yes.
2: Oh, no, it's better than the 8 ways to make your toast taste better. Don't get me wrong.
20: 8 ways to make what taste better?
2: So what is this all about?
3: Yes, I take this every day. You should too. This is nitric oxide. Uh-huh. Nitric oxide is a gas. It's produced in the blood vessels. So you can't take nitric oxide directly. You take the precursor to it.
2: Uh-huh.
3: So citrulline is the best one. Citrulline converts into nitric oxide, opens up your blood vessels, increases circulation to every part of the body.
2: Uh-huh. That's and their, then that just happens to be one part of the body. Right.
3: Brain function, lowers blood pressure, circulation to the heart, the lungs, the liver, the spleen.
2: Well, how come you didn't bring any in for me?
20: Yeah, where's ours?
3: I've given you in the past.
2: Have you? Oh, yes. No, I think I do have it in my office. That's By the way, Dr. Joe brings in gifts. He brought me neuromuscular creatine today.
29: Oh, yes. Wow. And, you were talking about that last week.
3: I remembered. I see.
2: But then he goes, Dr. Joe, this is his thing. He goes to estate sales.
20: And he buys creatine.
2: All the time.
3: Yeah, no, used.
2: If he sees anything about the Beatles at estate sales, he picks it up for me. This time he got me a $1 million bill with the Beatles on it, which I think the Beatles are AI in here. But I appreciate it. But I just find it kind of morbid. Why are you going to picking through dead people's stuff all the time?
20: Well, that's it.
29: Somebody has to, right?
3: Yeah, somebody has to.
10: It's good. It has a second life to live.
2: My wife went through to a couple a few years ago, but then she stopped because I think that she just started taking on the emotion of you know, like somebody left.
3: Well, I'm not sensitive like that.
2: I guess.
3: I don't care. You know?
2: What, are you trying to pick people up? What's going on?
3: No, I like it. Pick up other
6: you find
3: other
6: a widow chicks.
3: Yeah.
6: You
0: know? I was thinking of moving
3: that's
0: to
3: right,
0: a smaller
3: yeah.
0: place. Well, I got a great place you can move in over there. I got a door from the Titanic.
10: I want to be a doctor.
0: You ever seen a door from the Titanic? I can't sell it.
2: I want to be your lover.
0: I want to be your lover, your doctor, your Titanic door salesperson.
2: So this creatine, you know, when I think of creatine, I think of like, I don't know, these wrestlers who go nuts and kill people and stuff.
6: Creatine,
2: like, I don't know.
6: Is easy.
3: You take 5 grams. It's a little tiny scoop. You can go up to 10 grams. Perfect. I mean, you can go up to like 100 grams safe.
2: I'm not going to do that.
3: You're not going to do that. But take a little scoop every day. Helps keep muscles strong. Helps prevent sarcopenia, which is muscle wasting.
2: Yeah.
3: Oh,
2: yeah.
3: Big word. Yeah. And it also helps brain function now.
2: It. It helps sarcasm?
3: Sarcasm, yes. And penia, yes.
2: Yeah.
3: It helps grow your muscles.
2: I've got filler for that.
3: You got filler, yes.
6: That's lacopenia.
3: Guys, yeah.
6: We ran out of time. The 8 ways to make your morning toast higher protein.
2: You know, you know what? I'll tell you what. We'll put a special video online only.
3: We'll do a package
2: for those of you who pay for the paywall. That'll be up there special for you.
6: The Vonnies.
2: Can't just throw that gold out there for anybody. Dr. Joe, thank you very much. Have
3: always
2: a great
3: a pleasure.
2: Week.
3: Thank you.
2: Alex Williams says there's a big rig trouble on 85 North in Duluth.
5: Yeah, Traffic Trooper Page called this one in. Eric Stahl, tractor trailer in the second left lane, 85 northbound in Duluth, Sugarloaf Parkway, exit number 108. That's why you're seeing brake lights as you leave Highway 316. Before that, 85 northbound, still slow out of DeKalb from north of Shallowford Road up past 285, 75 north and southbound, waves of volume between Marietta and Kennesaw. How are things looking on a Georgia 400, Stephanie Stallworth?
4: The crash in Buckhead for a little while, clear down from the right lane was 400 North at Lenox Road. Next set of delays up in Sandy Springs as you head into Roswell again on your ride through Alpharetta. You're tapping the brakes off and on past Browns Bridge Road in the coming area. Next report in less than 10 minutes from the AMCO Transmissions 24-Hour Traffic Center. Triple Team Traffic, 95.5 WSB.
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13: At 5:30, I'm Bill Caiaccio with our top local story, a festive atmosphere at the Battery. The Heavy Hitters Band getting fans fired up ahead of tonight's Braves must-win playoff game against the Dodgers. WSB's Jonathan O'Brien reports live from the Battery, where Braves fans are hopeful the season won't end tonight.
14: That's right, Bill, and the excitement is building here at the Battery as more fans make their way into the ballpark ahead of this game. While fans are optimistic, some of them, like this man, are just looking to enjoy the experience.
15: I pinky promised them all year that we'd get to a game, and we just didn't make it, and now this is potentially the last game of the year. We got to be here.
14: Of course, he brought his son, his four-year-old son, with him to this game today. And you see that a lot here. A lot of families coming out for this critical game against the Dodgers. The Braves, it's really a do-or-die night for them. They have to win tonight in order to force Game 5 against the Dodgers. And this jam-packed ballpark, Bill, is ready to cheer this team on to victory. Reporting live here with the fans at Truist Park, Jonathan O'Brien, 95.5 WSB.
13: 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Let's go live to the 24-hour traffic center and Alex Williams.
5: I warned you that 285 West, the outer loop, was going to get worse, and it sure has, Bill. It is a terrible ride on the north side perimeter. If you're trying to travel out of DeKalb or Gwinnett and make your way over to Truist Park, 285 westbound is a bumper-to-bumper ride from Peachtree Boulevard, exit number 31, all the way over to I-75. A lot of that is due to all the traffic trying to exit off of 285 West onto Cobb Parkway. 75 northbound is a slow transition as well because of those exit ramps that are all jammed up. Exiting onto Windy Hill, just trying to get around Truist Park. So if you're in those backups, pack your patience. It's going to take you a little while to get over to the ballpark, Bill.
13: It is going to be a great night for baseball. Right now, 78 degrees in Atlanta. Will it stay dry the rest of the week? And what's the timing for heavy rain from a tropical system? Meteorologist Christina Edwards has Atlanta Radio's only five-day forecast coming up. A former DeKalb County cop is indicted for rape and kidnapping, as prosecutors say DNA ties him to the sexual assaults of two teenage girls 15 years ago. Cameron Livesey resigned from DeKalb County Police after his arrest by the FBI in April. DeKalb Police Chief Greg Pedrick.
18: And no matter the evidence, no matter the case, we will hold those offenders accountable because we do not want them to reflect upon what we do as an honorable profession.
13: DeKalb DA Sherry Boston says it's clear to investigators that as a cop, Livesey tried to cover his tracks. A Fulton County commissioner denies county lawmakers are trying to approve a new budget before the new board members are sworn in next year. District 2 Commissioner Bob Ellis says the county's justice leaders have the dates in black and white.
27: Our budget gets approved in January every year, and that's still the plan for this year. And, you know, they all know that. That's been a published schedule.
13: Judges, prosecutors, defense attorneys, and the court clerk say they were concerned the budget vote was being moved to December. Sandy Springs-based UPS plans to hire 100,000 seasonal workers for the holiday shipping rush, even as it cuts its permanent workforce. The company says it needs the extra help to handle more packages during the holidays, and some temporary jobs could lead to permanent positions. Starting today, rabies baits are being dropped from the sky in Georgia and other southern states to prevent the virus from spreading.
11: Airplanes and helicopters are dropping over 500,000 baits across North Georgia, including counties like Bartow, Cherokee, and Pickens. Small sachets are coated in the rabies oral vaccine, and once an animal eats it, they are immune from the disease for at least a year. The U.S. Department of Agriculture says if a dog or cat comes into contact with a bait, they will not get rabies from it, but people should still wash any area it touches. Over 2.4 million vaccine baits are being dropped across the South to try to prevent rabies from spreading. Mary Ryan Howarth, 95.5 WSB.
13: Tropical storm Isaias is shifting closer toward the Gulf Coast.
28: We expect it to strengthen into a hurricane by tomorrow and then kind of take a left turn and head toward the central Gulf Coast, somewhere from Mississippi to northwestern Florida.
13: Eric Blake at the National Hurricane Center says landfall is expected by the weekend. It is now 5:34, and it's time for live team coverage of traffic and weather. Triple Team Traffic. traffic begins with Alex Williams.
5: And just found some trouble heading toward the ballpark, Bill. 75 northbound, leaving northwest Atlanta and Cobb, was a right lane crash right at I-285. Fire department just pulled away from the scene, so all lanes are back open. But nonetheless, heavier volume than you would expect on 75 north the whole way out of Midtown up through northwest Atlanta. Once you get past that, 75 northbound, just moderate volume between Marietta and Kennesaw. 575 northbound, still watching a slow ride there, leaving Barrett Parkway as you make your way past Highway 92 in Woodstock. Checking I-20, it hadn't been too fun over on the west side, Stephanie Stallworth.
0: Yeah, West Freeway debris causing issues. It's 20 West past Thornton Road. To watch for that. A couple of vehicles off on the shoulder as a result. Watching one truck there on the jam cam. Eastbound side, you're jamming Thornton Road to the perimeter with the volume. Crash was working southbound Thornton Road, south of I-20 at Blair's Bridge. Next report in less than 10 minutes from the AMCO Transmissions 24-hour traffic center. Triple Team Traffic, 95.5 WSB.
13: Now Atlanta Radio's only five-day forecast with meteorologist Christina Edwards.
2: Clear skies this evening with dry air in place. Temperatures will drop to the mid-50s for tomorrow morning. Tomorrow afternoon, trending a little warmer, but still pleasant with a high around 85. Increasing cloud cover, but mainly dry for Friday. The wind will pick up as well, gusting around 20 miles per hour, daytime highs in the low 80s. Monitoring for heavy rain and gusty winds this weekend. The rain will arrive early Saturday morning, continuing through Sunday evening. As much as 1 to 2 inches rainfall likely for the metro Atlanta area, with locally heavy downpours possible. Wind gusts around 40 miles per hour through the weekend.
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6: So, according to the New York Post, we now know Krista Pike's first words after waking from her botched execution, and they were, you gotta spit on that thing. Apparently a big Hawk 2 fan.
9: She could go on her podcast.
10: Hawk dang, y'all. Ouch.
6: No one expected that. Actually, her first words were, "Who are? Where am I and who are you?" And, you know, Tim Andrews is saying, people say, oh, I'm God, you're in heaven. Ooh, I'm St. Peter. Would she be going to heaven after killing
9: she
6: someone?
9: She served her time.
6: Served her time. She killed an 18-year-old girl, you know, in the woods.
9: You know, the Lord forgives.
6: I guess. Well, you got to repent first. We don't know that she...
9: She may have been part of the church.
6: Well, sure. When you're laying there on the thing and they're about to administer, I don't think that counts.
9: Don't they give them last rites?
6: You have to request that.
9: Oh.
6: Was she a religious person? Last rites are Catholic.
9: I haven't really looked into it.
6: Last rites are Catholic.
9: Yeah, I know, but they still have a
10: priest. Last rites are Catholic.
6: But my last rites, I think, are Catholic.
9: Yeah.
10: Last rites are Catholic.
6: That's what I've heard. My mom was given last rites.
9: Yes.
6: She was Catholic. Yeah, she was Catholic.
9: So was Rudy Giuliani, and he's still alive.
6: Well, yeah. Well, you're not forced to die within 24 hours after them. They can give them again.
9: The priest told me he's going to choke me.
6: Yeah. So, you know, I don't know. What do they do with her next? You know, do we have to get her healthy enough so that we can kill her again?
16: Well, there won't be any executions for the rest of this year in Tennessee.
6: Yeah. Well, yeah, because obviously they don't know how to do it.
10: Yeah.
6: It's,
10: their stuff's expired.
6: They've got expired.
16: Yeah, they had expired death juice.
6: Kill juice.
10: Give her some fentanyl.
6: That seems to work from all the headlines
16: hang over on Beale Street all day?
6: Is that what happens? Does the people like
16: you seen those people who are bent
10: folding.
16: Over in the other?
10: It's called a fentanyl fold.
16: Yeah.
6: Oh, really? So what happens? Yeah. They're
16: just out of it.
6: They're just. But why are they?
10: They're like nodding out, but it's a little different than nodding out because people seem to stay standing somehow, but like folded
6: bizarre
10: completely in half.
6: But I mean, they're folded over like they're just looking down at the sidewalk.
10: Yeah, like they're standing. On their 2 feet.
16: Yeah.
10: But like their knees might be pushed together and they're just folded right in half, just like nodding out, sort of stumbling.
6: That does not seem like a good time to me.
16: Best time of their lives in their head.
6: Who knows? It's not about
10: having a good time. It's about not being here.
16: Yeah.
6: Okay. But I get that. But I mean, there must be better ways. I mean, you can, some pills and, you know, Rush or something, listen to a little bit of Rush with their new female drummer and get lost in the heavy progressive tunes. I don't know. Like, seems like there are better ways to kind of drift away.
16: Just put on YYZ and push me out into a
6: I saw this story. I don't even know. Where is Ottumwa? Ottumwa. I think it's in maybe Iowa? What does it say here?
10: That's how you pronounce my name.
6: Ottumwa?
10: If you say all the letters in it.
6: Yes.
16: Knew it.
6: You didn't know it. Apparently, an invocation at the beginning of Tuesday's Ottumwa City Council meeting overshadowed everything else that took place over the course of 80 minutes. Resident and former council member Matt Dalby read a satanic prayer, capped off by Hail Satan to kick off the meeting at City Hall. And can you believe this? That there was backlash.
16: Can you
6: do anything anymore without...
16: was he one of those performative phony Satanists?
6: Aren't they all?
16: Yeah.
6: Are there any real Satanists?
16: I don't think so.
6: Is there anybody really who says, I want to burn forever? is there anybody, you know, the way that I would like to spend eternity is, Satanist just means licentious, right? Like, I just want to do whatever I want.
16: Do what thou wilt.
6: I don't, yeah.
16: Anton LaVey.
6: Right. That's like the new Satan church. It's just like, hey, I'm just going to have a good time. I'm going to do whatever. Hedonism, right? Yeah. Although I heard once, and I don't know if this is true. I read it somewhere, but I've read a lot of things, that our idea of the term hedonism, all we think of is just, sex and partying all the time. But in reality, like hedonism in the beginning was, this is what I heard, what I read anyways, was just like living your life in such a way to never feel pain. So I don't know if I'm right or wrong. And if anybody wants to check me on it, I would invite them to. But no, you don't have to.
16: I'm looking at it right now. So okay. I think it says that it's
6: not seeing a lot of people scurrying around like that.
16: Well,
6: hair's
16: I mean, so what specifically are you wanting?
6: I want to know.
16: Do you want the historical roots or do you want the different?
6: I want to know the definition along with the historic roots of hedonism.
16: Okay, so the definition from AI is a philosophical family of views that treats pleasure and happiness as the ultimate good.
6: Yeah, that's
16: and the
6: how
16: core
6: we see
16: measure
6: it.
16: Of value.
6: That's how we see it. But did it start out as I'm just going to live in such a way that I won't ever feel pain? Because if that's true, I'm a hedonist.
10: Yeah, sign me up.
16: Well, what if you're in a BDSM and you're a hedonist? Somebody's feeling pain there.
10: Mm. Well, yeah, but you're right. Sort of feeling it as pleasure.
16: Okay.
6: But that's a whole different thing. That's masochism.
16: Or right? Sadism.
6: Sadomasochism.
16: Yes.
6: Which is...
16: Masochism's like receiving pain. Sadists like doling it out.
6: There you go.
16: This is an interesting timeline of the definition here.
6: So I knew there was a deep history.
16: So it suggests that in ancient Greece, it was fully about pleasure, but then somewhere in the Middle Ages, it changes a little bit, and then it comes back to... So we're more... Our definition today is more similar to ancient Greece than to the
6: Middle
16: Ages.
6: I would be more like the Middle Ages, where... You know, it's like for me, every day I have a strategy not to get kicked in the nads or in any way to have those disturbed in such a way that it would hurt me. That being said, I have to get a hernia operation next Tuesday. So I've done a pretty good job But it doesn't just happen because I get lucky. The first thought that I have every morning when I wake up is have a strategy not to have those things get tapped and hurt. So that would be a hedonist.
9: Wear a cup.
6: Everywhere you go.
9: Yeah.
6: They don't even wear cups in the NFL.
10: They sure don't.
16: Baseball players wear them.
6: Yeah, because they can. But in the NFL, every once in a while, almost like every game.
9: Yeah, you see something every day.
6: Almost every game. It's like there's somebody down and you go, okay, I know what happened.
10: Wiggle waggle.
6: But it looks like he's going to be out for the season. No, just first 45 seconds. Okay, he's back. He's ready. He can go.
16: But if you want to prevent that, Eric, you mean start walking around with a cup?
6: I never played sports.
10: Coffee cup.
6: I never played sports in my life, any kind of organized sports, so I'm not familiar with that whole thing. You played baseball.
16: Yeah, it's fine.
10: Well, it's a pretty complicated rigging system of
6: I've seen them.
16: Of pulleys
6: I've seen them, and you know what they look like to me? They look like oxygen masks or something. They seem to have the same kind of shape as an oxygen
16: made by
6: mask.
16: The same company that provides the ones when you go on the airplane.
9: I didn't like the jock strap though. That
6: not those
9: that,
6: kind of oxygen
9: the container, the weird elastic and the butt cheeks.
6: Man, yeah.
9: It evoked a different thing in my head.
6: As it always does. as these things always seem to do. You got some traffic for me, or are you just going to check your phone all day long?
16: You know what? I'm checking my phone for the traffic.
6: Okay. Oh, what, you think you put me in my place?
9: Don't play now.
16: That is a slam down.
6: You may have put me in my place, but I got to tell you, I still feel superior. So Alex Williams says it's a jam-packed ride both ways downtown.
5: Yeah, it is a terrible one this afternoon. Eric, 400 southbound stacks in at Lenox Road. It's going to take you at least 35 minutes from traveling there down to I-20. 75 southbound delays find you at Moores Mill and 85 right at 400. The connector northbound, not any better. 75, 85 northbound just filled with brake lights from Langford Parkway up past Freedom Parkway. That ride isn't much better until you get to 10th Street. You know, that's doing having a negative impact on I-20. 20 eastbound delays into the city stretch all the way back to Holmes Drive in West Atlanta. Stacked up on 285 over on the east side, Stephanie Stallworth.
1: Yes, a crash working out there, 285 southbound. Down around East Pond, trying to get the jam cam set up to focus on it. So lots of slow, heavy traffic trying to get yourself on beyond that point for folks heading down to I-20. Next report in less than 10 minutes from the AMCO Transmissions 24-hour traffic center. Triple Team Traffic, 95.5 WSB.
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5: All right, thanks to Justin. I think I may have realized where I went wrong with my hedonism thing. I think what I probably read about so many years ago was something called negative hedonism, which is defined as a philosophical approach that defines the highest good in a well-lived life as the reduction, minimization, or removal of pain and suffering rather than the active accumulation of positive pleasure. I would say I am a negative hedonist. It's fine with me. Just avoid pain. Just avoid pain.
6: You found your tribe. This is your tribe. You always talk about how you're looking for a tribe or a group of people to be with. These are your people.
5: I got to make my own flag for our negative hedonism flag.
6: How many stripes?
5: I haven't even thought about it yet.
6: We'll
5: you got me on stripes.
6: On well, you
5: got
6: to work
5: Who
6: on that.
5: Who says there have to be stripes? There aren't stripes in every flag.
6: Got to have more than one color.
5: Okay, you do have to. Otherwise, you just got one color, and that's not really a very good flag. That's a very boring flag. I got to think on it. Okay. I can't just all of a sudden come up with a negative hedonism tribal flag.
6: Well,
5: I think you're asking for a little bit too much, my friend.
6: I'm thinking it should be a solid black flag with some white stripes on it.
5: That sounds like a pirate kind of thing.
6: No, no, you know, I didn't say skull and crossbone.
5: No, I know, but still, it's got that look like, we're the bad guys.
6: Or maybe some Arabic in the middle of it, centered.
5: Okay, well, I mean, I don't know why that would be. I'm not Arabic, so I don't know why I would do that.
6: It says peace and love in Arabic.
5: It's just, you know what? That's what I want.
6: Oh, I was thinking of love. I want it to resemble the ISIS flag, but not look like the ISIS flag.
5: Yeah, you see, I'm trying to go the other way with my tribe. We're going to go completely not remind people of ISIS.
6: Okay.
5: That's where we're starting. That's our starting point.
6: That's
5: in
6: your
5: the meeting.
6: That's your main tenet.
5: Hey, guys, when we start, let's try not to have our flag look anything like ISIS.
6: Remember, guys, when you're brainstorming, there's no such thing as a bad idea.
7: I agree.
5: Turns out that's not true. There's always such a thing as a bad idea, no matter the context.
7: Well, if we reverse the swastika, no one will know.
5: It's the mirror of it, which means we're good.
7: It's like the way they use it in India.
5: Everyone will understand that by having the mirror, we'll be for the good.
7: Right.
5: The opposite. Everybody will get it.
7: Duh, what don't you get?
5: Hey, I was complaining yesterday, even though there's no chance I'll go to the North Georgia State. Why is it called the Georgia National Fair?
6: So there's two. So the North Georgia State Fair was up in Marietta. That ended on Sunday. And
5: how
6: now
5: can it be a Georgia National Fair?

0: It's bigger. It's like the state fair. That's the official.
1: But why
0: does
1: it say national? National isn't state. National is a collection of states.
0: You know what? I'll double check.
1: This is the
0: big dog right here.
2: Well, it doesn't say international. It says national.
1: That's fine. But
2: so if you're from like,
1: how can you have the Georgia
2: Maine,
1: national?
2: You could bring your horses down here from Maine.
1: Okay.
2: And
1: all
2: have
1: right.
2: them in a pen.
1: Okay, so everyone from the nation is welcome to Georgia for this fair.
2: Yeah.
1: That's making sense to me.
2: Yeah.
1: That's
2: Thank
1: making
2: you,
1: sense to me. And
2: except
1: because,
2: for Wisconsin.
1: And because the weather is changing and it's a little cooler than the only reason I ever attend any sort of state fair, the butter sculptures have a better shot of not melting. Now, usually they're inside of a kind of a cooler kind of thing. Best I ever saw was the New York State Fair. Oh my goodness, must have been about 1990 or so.
2: Syracuse. Yeah.
1: I saw a butter sculpture. It was all of the main characters and the little dog from The Wizard of Oz. Stunning. And although later I found out it was illegal, delicious.
0: Not to rain on your parade, but this fair is in central Georgia.
2: Yeah, Perry.
0: So
2: where the hell is Perry?
0: That's a little bit south of Macon.
1: Perry. I've gone through Perry on the way to Florida. Okay. Sure.
0: It's just south of Macon.
1: They got a big old water tower that says Welcome to Perry or something like that.
2: It's pretty too far for a fair.
0: It's pretty warm down there.
1: Oh, so they're not going to get the... Well, it's the next... what is it? Run through... It
0: starts Thursday.
1: The 8th
0: tomorrow.
1: Through the 18th.
0: Tomorrow?
1: Maybe go on the 17th or 18th. Get a little nippy out there. Alex Williams is checking the ride on 75 through Cobb.
3: One of the better rides, if you put it in perspective, around Metro Atlanta right now. Eric, 75 northbound. Not bad at all, leaving I-285. Some moderate volume as you make your way out of Midtown through Northwest Atlanta. Then you're going to slow again, approaching North Marietta Parkway, on and off the brakes up to Chastain Road. 575 north, a little slow into Woodstock. Found the trouble in Clarkston. Crash, two right lanes. 285 southbound, the inner loop, just south of East Ponce, exit 40. And it's a terrible ride behind that, with delays stretching all the way back to Georgia 400. What's the ride looking like on I-85 northeast of town, Stephanie Stallworth?
4: Well, that earlier crash, all gone, 285 headed north past, or 85, I should say, north past 285. Then it's 85 up by Pleasant Hill Road, had an issue for you there. And out by Sugarloaf Parkway, more delays ahead as you head up towards 985. 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Next report in less than 10 minutes from the AMCO Transmissions 24-hour traffic center. Triple Team Traffic, 95.5 WSB.
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7: 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Our top local story, we are just moments away from first pitch at Truist Park as the Braves try to keep their season alive. WSB's Jonathan O'Brien reports live from the Battery, where fans are hopeful the Braves can get it done tonight.
8: Yeah, Bill, the Braves are going to find a jam-packed ballpark as they take on the Dodgers in this do-or-die game. These fans say they're ready to cheer them on.
9: Feeling nervous but excited. 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
8: 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But fans here believe they have what it takes to win. 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
7: Now let's check game day traffic with Alex Williams in the 24-hour traffic center.
11: Unfortunately, not winning if you were trying to get to the ballpark right now, Bill, and that is via 285 westbound, the outer loop. Just a bumper-to-bumper ride still from Peachtree Boulevard, exit 31 in the Doraville-Dunwoody area. Driving over into Sandy Springs, the heaviest stuff stays with you to Riverside Drive. Once you get past that, it's not too bad. Heads up, though, that exit ramp on 285 west and 75 south, the Cobb Parkway, that's a big old mess just trying to get off there. 75 north and southbound, the exit ramps to Windy Hill are a little slower, but I think you might have some better luck trying to take those to get that late push over toward Truist Park. Bill?
7: Great weather at the ballpark tonight, 77 degrees in Atlanta, and we are monitoring a potential hurricane in the Gulf.
12: EastIS is forecast to make landfall along the Gulf Coast between Gulfport, Mississippi and Panama City, Florida. The exact details will be fine-tuned getting closer to the weekend.
7: How will this impact our weekend weather? Meteorologist Christina Edwards has Atlanta Radio's only five-day forecast coming up. 15 years after two teenage girls are raped by a stranger, the DeKalb County District Attorney today identifies the attacker as a cop.
13: The teens were approached from behind in Exchange Park by a man who said he had a gun,
14: ordering them to take off their clothes and lie face down on the ground.
13: DeKalb County DA Sherry Boston says after sexually assaulting the girls, the man, whom DNA now identifies as Cameron Livesey, made the 17-year-old run away naked and drove the 16-year-old in a silver Dodge Charger to a house where he raped her. Police Chief Greg Patrick.
15: No badge, no rank, and no position places anyone above the law.
13: Livesey resigned from DKPD when the FBI arrested him in April for buying child sex abuse material on the dark web. Veronica Waters, 95.5 WSB.
7: The FBI is increasing the reward for information leading to the arrest and conviction of a man accused in a kidnapping and extortion case in Metro Atlanta. The reward now stands at $20,000 for information on Julius George Khalid. He and others are accused of pretending to be law enforcement and stopping a victim at gunpoint on I-20 near Panola Road. The victim was released after being extorted out of a large amount of money. The FBI is also releasing photos and video of the vehicle used in the kidnapping, which are now posted on our website and the WSB radio app. Cobb County voters decide next month whether to renew a sales tax to help pay for a new courthouse.
16: County officials say the current state court building is running out of room. They also point to security problems, including hallways that don't keep inmates separated from the public. The proposed replacement would cost $174 million. It's part of a plan to renew Cobb's 1 cent sales tax for 6 years, starting in 2028. The money would also pay for road work, fire stations, and moving the East Cobb Library. Voters decide November 3rd. Approval would keep the sales tax rate the same. Rob Archer, 95.5 WSB.
7: With less than a month until Election Day, DeKalb County is hosting several town halls to get voters ready. Tyrell Golden with DeKalb County Voter Registration and Elections hopes these events will get more people out to the polls.
17: DeKalb County has great registration numbers, but we would just like to see a significant increase in our voter turnout.
7: In the May primaries, DeKalb reported turnout was about 35%. Today's town hall is at the Wesley Chapel Brown Mill Library. It is now 6:04, and the Von Hessler Doctrine continues in less than 2 minutes. Right now, it's live team coverage of traffic and weather. Triple Team traffic starts with Alex Williams.
11: Big jam, 85 southbound through Duluth toward Norcross. Bill, crash looks to be in multiple left lanes before you get to Beaver Ruin Road. Delays stretching back toward Highway 316. Satellite Boulevard is an option to get you around that. We're still seeing some northbound delays leaving I-285. 400 northbound, brake lights still active in Sandy Springs from Abernathy Road up to the North Springs MARTA station. Johnson Ferry Road still shut down in both directions in Sandy Springs west of Sandy Springs Circle due to a gas leak. Big jam on 285 in DeKalb County, Stephanie Stallworth.
4: You're really stacking up with the volume and the delays there. 285 with the crash, a little bit of better news. Traveling southbound over by East Ponds, everything moved off to the right shoulder, but again, lots of flashing lights on the scene. Delay damage done coming up from before I-20. Also, traffic trooper Jerry has called with a pickup against the median. 285 is westbound over by Flat Shoals Road. Next report in less than 10 minutes from the AMCO Transmissions 24-hour traffic center. Triple Team Traffic 95.5 WSB.
7: 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Here's meteorologist Christina Edwards.
12: Clear skies this evening with dry air in place. Temperatures will drop to the mid-50s for tomorrow morning. Tomorrow afternoon, trending a little warmer, but still pleasant with a high around 85. Increasing cloud cover, but mainly dry for Friday. The wind will pick up as well, gusting around 20 miles per hour, daytime highs in the low 80s. Monitoring for heavy rain and gusty winds this weekend. The rain will arrive early Saturday morning, continuing through Sunday evening, as much as 1 to 2 inches of rainfall likely for the metro Atlanta area, with locally heavy downpours possible. Wind gusts around 40 miles per hour through the weekend.
7: It's 79 in Johns Creek and in Hampton, 78 in Scottsdale. 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I'm Bill Caiaccio, 95.5 WSB.
16: Correctamundo, Caiaccio. Hour 4 of the Von Hessler Doctrine begins right now. I should be hearing Greg Russ's voice, the soothing Hello. Tones of Greg Russ.
5: You said soothing too late.
16: Oh, I'm sorry. The
5: soothing.
16: The grounded, the anchored tones of Greg Russ. But you got a cup of coffee in your hand, like you're doing the you know, Wake Up Good Morning Atlanta show. You got a cup of coffee and ready to go.
5: Yeah.
16: On your for our video.
5: Bodega coffee.
18: How come it's not that blue cup with all the writing on it that's on all the cop shows?
5: The old Greek cups? I don't know. I got rid of those.
18: Yeah.
16: You know, those coffee cups aren't even any good anymore, because now they just use AI or something to print. Like, they're all...
18: Oh, yeah?
16: Remember, coffee cups used to, you know, world's best dad.
18: Yeah.
16: They had a little bit of an earthy thing to it now.
18: Yeah.
16: But, and they would be, sometimes they'd be like embossed in the ceramic or something. Now everything is just like this flat crap. You know?
18: That's sad.
16: We're losing.
18: Got a nice Waffle House one the other day, though. That was nice.
19: Oh, that is a cool one. The American flag one?
16: That's classic.
19: That's a cool one.
16: That's classic.
19: Yeah.
16: Is it the American flag one?
19: Yeah.
16: Or are you a
18: America 250, baby.
19: That's a cool
18: with waffles.
19: That is a cool
12: Waffle
19: House.
12: Did you steal it from the Waffle House?
19: Yeah. I stole it from Mark Arum's desk.
16: Okay, well, there you go.
12: Nice.
16: That's legal.
20: I find the Waffle House mugs to cheat you a bit, because they're so thick that liquid that they hold is
16: I see what you're
20: ounces.
16: Saying. They're too sturdy for their own good, is what you're saying.
20: Yes.
18: Bottomless, though, when you're there.
19: Mm-hmm.
18: What just like your waitress.
16: What is it that you would like to weigh in, opine?
20: Full.
19: Well, I just wanted to let Greg know, now that he's with us, that yesterday's hour four, Eric was really worried about hour four.
16: Yes.
19: And the listeners...
16: Oh, yeah, we got a lot to live up to, apparently.
19: Apparently hour four yesterday was fire.
16: We got
19: fire.
16: So many positive open mics to hour four yesterday that Jared just... kind of made a montage.
19: A mini montage.
20: You think this is going to motivate me? You think I'm the competing type?
16: Yeah. Yes, I do. I think this is going to get the heart, the warrior heart in you beating. That's what I think is going to happen.
20: What I'll say is, okay, you did a great hour four. Well, we're not going to top it, so I'm not going to try.
16: Right. Well,
20: that
16: can we?
20: The failure is in my control. It's in my hands.
16: That's right. It really comes down to control, I think, more than anything. All right. But you know what? People liked it, and he made the mini montage. So I think that we should.
21: Last hour rocked bestiality.
22: Hey, EVH. That was a lot of fun. I laughed myself to tears.
23: Hessler, you're out of your mind. Hour four is the best hour of the doctrine.
16: All right, there we go. That last one seemed kind of generalized.
19: It did seem a little generalized.
16: I feel like that I'm a great three-hour host. And then when we get to the fourth hour, I think sometimes it can go a little sideways. I lose control.
20: You bring me in a few days a week as a closer. I would like some entrance music. I think that we need to settle.
0: What would you like? Would you like some? Hold on. What do you like? You like the Our Mary Chain or whatever that is? What was that band from the 90s?
18: Seven Mary Three.
0: Seven. Yeah, that's it.
20: No, Our Lady Peace.
0: That that's right. Yeah.
20: You want Our Mary Jane? None of their songs. None of those songs are going to get me fired up.
18: Oh, come on. How about Enter Sandman like Mariano Rivera used to use?
0: What do you want?
18: Greg? He's retired.
0: What's
18: 20
0: yours?
18: Years now.
0: You want Flaming Lips? Do you realize?
20: That could be pretty good.
18: Fight Test.
20: Tears for Fears, Head Over Heels. I think that's what I want.
0: Okay. Hey, can you find Head Over Heels by Tears
1: Something for- happens and I'm head over heels. I always fight.
0: I'm just trying to be honest. Like, I know my strengths. I know my weaknesses. The first 3 hours, that's my strength. That's why I need to bring in, you know, Greg and...
18: The harpsichord here will get you going.
0: Oh, I'm...
2: Hell yeah.
0: Oh, here we go.
20: This is Meek walking in.
0: Uh-huh. The lights are down. There's like a light show going on.
20: Look, slowly. If I'm playing it on my phone, you can play it as a mouth harp.
18: That's awesome. Yes.
0: He is actually using his phone as a mouth harp.
18: How'd you do that? Or is it just magic?
0: I say mouth harp because I don't need trouble.
18: I get you.
20: Anyone can do that.
0: So anything that's playing, if you put your mouth over the speaker on the phone and just start going wah wah wah, that will happen.
20: Yes.
0: Now, do you say wah wah wah, or you just move your air?
20: I'm just moving my mouth.
0: Okay. Well, that's going to be. Hey, you know what? I can't imagine that I'm ever going to be bored again in my life, knowing that that's a possibility.
18: You're going to do it with every Beatles song.
0: Yes.
18: Yep.
0: Wah wah wah wah wah.
19: I did find another potential opening song for you, Greg, coming out. Because, I mean, you're a big Cats fan. And I just happen to have this in the archive.
0: He likes that Moosestopheles thing or whatever.
20: Moosestopheles.
0: I don't know. I'm sorry. That's the Broadway musical Moose.
18: Yes.
0: Excuse me.
19: Would this work, Greg?
0: What? All right. That's not getting me jazzed. Huh?
19: This is memories, right?
0: Oh, no. He likes the other
2: one. Why did you choose that one?
0: He doesn't know Greg. He doesn't know Cats. I don't know Cats, but I do know Greg. He likes the one about the fabulous...
20: Magical. Mr. Moosestopheles.
0: Yeah, that's it.
20: Stimpleshanks could work too. Maybe you're on
2: something.
0: Aren't you ashamed of yourself being a young man who enjoys?
18: There's a something down the line. What is blah blah blah blah blah?
2: That's a cool one because it's in like 16 whatever count. Like it's.
0: Did you go to the theater and see the movie Cats or no? I know you're a huge Cats fan.
20: No, I went to the Best Buy. I had my mom take me to the Best Buy.
0: I'm saying the movie when you're an adult. The one from a few years ago that was supposed to have grossed people out.
19: Oh, James Corden and Taylor Swift are in that one.
0: Yeah. What was your response? Did we get a review from you back then? Because you are the Cats guy.
18: Didn't like it.
0: Well, nobody did.
18: Right.
0: No one liked this movie. No one.
19: It would be news if somebody liked
0: it. Yes, there's not one person who saw this movie. You know, some people can argue about a movie. You know, this Digger that just came out. You know, my assumption is that there's a possibility. It's the biggest flop ever. But it's, you know, maybe 15 years. Probably 15 years from now, people will be going, that was the best movie of the 2020s.
18: People are saying it's the biggest flop ever, but also the fastest film to ever become a cult classic.
0: Because of the director and Tom Cruise and whatever. I haven't seen it yet, but so people begin to argue. Some people think that Digger is a good movie. Already, there's some people who are contrarians on it, but I have never heard anyone who's seen the movie Cats say that it was good or even bearable. Greg Russ, well, again, remind us of what your review was. What was your thought? It was awful, right?
20: It was pretty bad because it was so unfinished. The visuals,
0: right?
20: The physics with the CGI was weird. Their feet would kind of float, and when they jumped through the air, the physics didn't match, which is fine.
2: It's also strange for the director to talk about, like, we need to bring realism into the show Cats.
20: Yeah.
2: Which is such a strange show anyway. Why would you bring realism to it? It's about cats, like, wanting to die so that they can go to the next life. It's really reborn. Weird.
0: I think that when it comes to these Andrew Lloyd Webber type of things, I can't think of any, because he's had these huge things, but there hasn't been a really popular movie since Jesus Christ Superstar. I guess Les Miserables, the one that from a few years ago, did okay with Hugh Jackman.
18: You're talking about musicals?
0: Yeah.
18: What about Same La director. La Land?
0: No, no, but La La Land wasn't Andrew Lloyd Webber. I'm talking about like, I'm talking about
2: Neither
0: these
2: was
0: big.
2: Les Mis.
0: I thought Les Mis was Andrew Lloyd Webber.
2: No, you always get that confused.
0: Oh, I know I do. You know that about me. I'm always getting Les Mis confused. Because Les Mis should never have been a musical. It's ridiculously stupid that it was ever a musical. There's a great movie from like 1938, Charles Laughton. It's fantastic.
18: Yeah, let's be bored.
0: It's not boring. Oh, what are you? Oh, it's in black and white.
18: Oh, black and white with no music. How exciting.
0: Well, you don't need music. It was a novel. You don't need
18: French
0: music.
18: Uprising.
0: It wasn't written as a musical.
18: To tell you what they need in France right now is Javert.
0: I'll tell you what. And by the way, anytime Les Mis comes up, I can always say, I don't get it. He stole the bread or the candlesticks.
18: Yeah, but he did his time.
0: Okay, no, but look, he broke the law, and the bad guy.
2: Tim, the bad guy is the cop who
0: refuses to not do his job. That's the bad guy.
2: Don't take the bait.
18: I'm not.
0: Don't like it.
18: The priest forgave him for stealing the.
0: Okay, that's fine for the priest. The priest a priest is supposed to forgive.
18: Correct, and he let him keep them.
0: Okay, here's a new rule: anytime a priest forgives a criminal, then the cops back off and let him free.
18: And then he used the money he made from selling them to redeem himself and take care of a nunnery.
0: You know how he can redeem himself?
18: How?
0: Sit his ass in jail for a while, pay for
18: his crime.
0: Well, he did. But then he stole again.
18: No, he tried to run.
2: No, he didn't.
0: I thought the candlesticks were after he was out.
18: They were, but he didn't go back to jail for that.
0: Right. He should
18: because
0: have.
18: Because the priest said, oh, no, I gave them to him. And so
0: well, great.
18: They couldn't
0: Wonderful.
18: Take him to jail.
0: Great Zen story. Fine. Mm-hmm. Wonderful. Right. I wish I could have given you the moon, okay? I know the Zen stories, mm-hmm. but that's got nothing to do with crime.
18: Well, then he moved to Paris, you see, and he helped the nunnery.
0: Okay, great.
18: And then he
0: you still got to pay for stealing the candlesticks.
18: He did. He opened a factory. He gave everything to God.
0: Yeah, okay, that's fine between him and God.
18: And then
0: God.
18: He got an Uzi and he shot Javert and pushed him into the sink.
0: Yeah.
18: Take that, Javert, you bastard!
0: That's my way. Hey, man, you can't tell me that you know this story if you haven't seen Charles Laughton play Javert. It is unbelievable.
18: Well, now that I know what Charles Laughton liked to sniff, I'm not interested.
0: Oh, that's a rumor.
18: Oh.
0: That's a rumor. You believe that stuff? Charles Laughton.
20: What do you care, Tim?
0: Charles Laughton, yeah. What do you care?
20: Is still the performance.
0: That's right.
18: That's true.
0: That's right.
18: That's
0: Charles
18: true.
0: Laughton.
18: He's no Hugh Jackman.
0: Charles Laughton is one of these actors that people have forgotten about. But I'm telling you, anything you watch this
18: guy. Isn't he the Hunchback of Notre Dame?
0: Well, that's the one. But he played
18: Let
0: Renoir.
18: Me smell you.
0: He is he's great in everything.
18: He's a great actor.
0: He's a great actor. Who cares what he sniffs around, all right?
19: By the way, three famous actors that did like the 2019 Cats. I was looking this up while you guys were having this argument.
0: Were they in
18: Samuel
0: it?
18: Jackson.
19: No. Hugh Jackman.
0: Oh, he just
19: Anne Hathaway.
0: Yeah.
19: Meryl Streep and Zac Efron.
0: That's right.
19: Zac Efron.
18: He really belongs. He's in the upper echelon.
0: Yeah, what's he doing with that crowd?
18: Yeah.
0: And also, Gary Coleman. I'm sorry, rest in peace.
3: It was great.
0: Alex Williams says there's a crash on 85 South in Norcross.
6: Yeah, it's a terrible ride out of Duluth into Norcross this afternoon, Eric. 85 southbound, leaving Highway 316. DOT on the struggle bus getting these cameras moved, but this crash, as we're told, is in multiple left lanes before Beaver Ruin Road, exit 102. And that's why your jam from 316 at Satellite Boulevard is a good alternate to get you around that. On the south side, we're also looking for trouble. 75 southbound before Highway 138, causing delays between Morrow and Stockbridge. We're still watching plenty of delays on 285 in DeKalb County, Stephanie Stallworth.
9: Yeah, really heavy on that east side perimeter, heavier than usual. It's 285 east south interloop, trying to get down to the east side. Ended up with a slow ride from before Georgia 400 to the crash with a little better news here now on the shoulder at East Pond. Still draws attention. Newer issue, crash with assistance, 285 north at Covington Highway. Watching that on the GM cam off on the shoulder as well. 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Triple Team Traffic, 95.5 WSB.
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0: That's right. Greg Russ is in the house. Such an elegant man.
20: A slow saunter.
0: That's right.
20: Onto the field.
0: That's right.
20: Thoughtfully looking up at the crowd. Doing a full 360. Arms out.
0: Taking it in.
20: Yes.
19: Hey, one of the best games I ever pitched in high school.
0: Oh,
19: the,
0: here we go.
19: The
0: glory days.
19: The opposed. I remember this. I remember
20: the speedball. He threw that speedball right
0: Hold on, Jared. As soon as I brought that up, I knew this is one of. Derek's folly was derailed, Jared. This is Greg's thing because he's a big Springsteen fan, but he is right. There, no one calls it a speedball. A speedball is what killed John Belushi. I threw that speedball by you. Made you look like a fool, boy. So, Greg, you are correct to have that in your craw through the rest of your
20: life. Thank you. Go ahead.
18: Remember that wife he had for two weeks was in that video?
0: She was hot, wasn't she?
18: Yeah.
19: Now, I think actually the strategy of having kind of a slower song works. I remember one of the best games I ever pitched, the opposing team kept playing Fleetwood Mac Hold Me every time I would go out to pitch. Uh-huh. And I was like, I've started just kind of vibing to it. I'm like, okay.
0: How was that supposed to be like bad?
19: It was just supposed to be like in his head. It wasn't like a rock song. It wasn't energetic. Okay. It was like just trying to get in my head while I was warming up. And I ended up turning into a thing where I'm like, I can rock out of this.
0: Yeah, unlike a lot of people, that's one of my favorite Fleetwood Mac songs.
19: Really?
0: I love that song.
2: Any Christine McVie song is great.
0: And then when that's Lindsay and when they work together, Christine McVie. And I'm also a contrarian when it comes to Fleetwood Mac because I recognize how great Stevie Nicks is and I love some of her songs, but I favor the Christine McVie songs. You Make Love and Fun.
19: That is a good song.
0: Doesn't she sing Thunder Only Happens When Players Only Love You When You're Playing?
2: No, that's
0: Stevie?
2: Yeah, that's Stevie Nicks.
0: Is it?
2: Yes.
4: A thunder on the heavens rain.
0: Somebody look that up.
2: Do you not know Songbird?
0: Songbird, sing a little bit to me on that, man.
2: And the songbirds are singing.
0: Is that the one, the video where she's at the
2: score?
0: I don't really know that song.
2: And I love you, I love you, I love you.
0: Maybe I know it. No, like
20: I'm thinking of just strike off the side.
19: Exactly.
20: Yeah. Christine McVie wrote Songbird.
0: I know that. I'm asking about Thunder Only Happens When It's Raining. Is that what it's called?
19: No. Yeah.
0: Players Only Love You. Oh, now I can hear Steve.
4: Say women, they may come. Okay, that sounds like Stevie. Go.
0: That sounds like Stevie. All right.
2: It is.
0: I'm. What do you want?
2: You keep guessing that it might be, and we know that it is.
0: You know what? Okay. Autumn,
19: not only is Stevie Nicks the singer, she also wrote that song. Yeah, you let Eric know.
0: Well, she wrote everything she sang. They didn't get along. Whoever's singing it probably wrote it. Okay, you know, but in my defense, Autumn, it's the same person who tried to convince me that Iran could fly over here and
2: don't keep that in your pocket.
0: Piper engine, please.
2: First of all, I didn't try to convince anybody. I just said a dumb thing.
4: Oh, we ran out of gas. Over the Pacific.
0: I don't remember running you out of town for that. Okay, I get it.
19: I'm ready to pitch now. Let's go.
0: I still like Christine McVie. I like her stuff.
2: Yeah, she's
0: and Lindsay. I'm a big Lindsay fan.
2: She's been writing songs since she's like 12 years old.
0: Yeah, she won a contest before she was in Fleetwood Mac. Do you know that?
20: You guys watching that Braves game in the studio?
0: It's not on right now.
20: It is.
0: Is it? Is it on now?
19: Start at 6.
0: No, we're not. How's it going? How's it going?
20: It's 1-0. They're winning.
0: Oh, we're winning. Okay, we're up. Go Braves. Alex Williams says 75 South is slow into Stockbridge, so hold me.
6: Yeah, all due to a crash, Eric. 75 southbound before you get down to Highway 138. That's exit 228. Got at least one lane blocked there. That is put the pinch on the ride back in tomorrow from Highway 54, Jonesboro Road. Once they get that cleared, those delays should quickly shake out. 75 northbound in Henry County, also seeing a little bit of volume from Highway 155 up to Jodico Road. 285 east or north and southbound have been a big mess in DeKalb, trying to make your way between I-20 and Flat Shoals. And 85 south, no fun in Gwinnett County. Stephanie Stallworth.
5: Not at all. We're really looking at travel advisory now. It's 85 southbound. Hefty delays against the flow of the normal rush hour crashes in the left lanes. 85 south before Beaver Ruin gets back and down in the Highway 316 merge. Next report in less than 10 minutes from the EMCO Transmissions 24-hour traffic center. Triple team traffic, 95.5 WSB.
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23: The hope is $20,000 will result in information leading to the arrest and conviction of 38-year-old Julius George Khalid. FBI saying Khalid and others dressed up like law enforcement back in August stopped a victim on I-20 near Panola Road, kidnapping that person and then releasing them after extorting a large amount of money. The FBI also releasing new pictures and video of the vehicle believed to have been used. In September, an arrest warrant was issued for Khalid. He's been on the run ever since. Anyone with information being asked to call the FBI. Sabrina Cupid, 95.5 WSB.
22: It is 77 degrees in Atlanta. Will it stay dry through the end of the week? And how bad will it be this weekend thanks to a tropical system? Atlanta Radio's only five-day forecast with meteorologist Christina Edwards is coming up. A former DeKalb County police sergeant is facing new charges after his arrest for having child sex abuse material back in April. Cameron Livesey is now indicted for the sexual assault of two teen girls 15 years ago.
25: I also want to acknowledge the deep hurt we as a community feel when someone who is supposed to uphold the law is accused of breaking it.
22: DeKalb County District Attorney Sherry Boston says they've been combing through cold cases and believe Livesey could have more victims. DeKalb police are searching for a suspect in a series of ATV thefts. 21-year-old Jordan Wright is wanted for at least three separate counts of theft by teaking, but police say he could be linked to more cases. The suspect is meeting victims through social media to buy an ATV. Once they meet in person, the suspect asks to do a test drive and takes off. Police believe he is armed during these incidents. Four people are arrested following an investigation into suspected cocaine trafficking at a residence in Acworth. The investigation started in July after reports of drug activity on Valley Farm Lane. During a search of the residence, investigators seized narcotics, including cocaine and marijuana products. They also find a pill press and a device commonly used to make counterfeit pills. An 18-year-old is accused of plotting to carry out a mass casualty attack at the Mall of America in Minneapolis. U.S. Attorney Daniel Rosen says agents tried to contact the suspect's parents.
28: In 2025, the FBI attempted to speak with his parents, having seen that this young man was becoming radicalized, and those attempts were rebuffed.
22: The suspect allegedly pledged his allegiance to ISIS. Court documents say he planned to target the mall during an art celebration later this month because he expected a large crowd. Rabies vaccine baits will be dropped across North Georgia this month to prevent the disease from spreading.
29: The baits are a little bigger than a quarter and are coated in the oral rabies vaccine. Federal wildlife officials are dropping over 500,000 of them from planes into Georgia. Wildlife like raccoons are attracted to the smell and after eating them are vaccinated against the virus. The baits are not dangerous for humans or pets, but the U.S. Department of Agriculture is asking anyone who comes across the baits to just leave it alone. More than 2.4 million baits are being distributed across the South, including Alabama and Tennessee, to help prevent rabies from spreading. Mary Ryan Howarth, 95.5 WSB.
22: From Louisiana to the Florida Panhandle, emergency preparations are underway. Jim Ryan reports a hurricane could make landfall by the end of the week.
30: With less than 72 hours to go before the anticipated landfall of what may be a Category 2 hurricane, government officials like Commissioner Steve Barry of Escambia County, Florida, are preparing for potential flooding.
31: We're trying to be as proactive as we can for problem areas to go and make sure that they have an overflow, that the overflow is open and clean. that any drains are cleared out.
30: The National Guard has been put on standby as Tropical Storm Isaias gathers strength in the Gulf.
22: The approaching storm could impact Saturday's big game between Georgia and Alabama in Tuscaloosa. The Southeastern Conference says it is closely monitoring the storm's movement. The University of Alabama says at this time there are no plans to alter the game. Kickoff is scheduled for 7:30 Saturday night. It is 6:34 and time now for live team coverage and traffic and weather. Triple Team Traffic begins with Alex Williams.
6: Travel advisory continues out of Duluth into Norcrossville with this crash in three left lanes. 85 southbound before Beaver Ruin Road exit 102. Delays now start back around Duluth Highway and Sugarloaf Parkway. You can use Satellite Boulevard as an alternate. Also dealing with a crash on the south side. We found it in at least one left lane. 75 southbound before Highway 138 causing brake lights from Highway 54 in Morrow. What are things looking like through downtown Atlanta, Stephanie Stallworth?
5: Busy slow ride there, Alex. Downtown all loading in as you head northbound. Langford Parkways with delays will start, taking on past University around through the Grady Curve all the way into Midtown and to the split as southbound 400 jamming, as well as 85-75 trying to get down through your Midtown and your downtown exits. Next report in less than 10 minutes from the EMCO Transmissions 24-hour traffic center. Triple Team Traffic 95.5 WSB.
22: Now Atlanta Radio's only five-day forecast with meteorologist Christina Edwards.
2: Clear skies this evening with dry air in place. Temperatures will drop to the mid-50s for tomorrow morning. Tomorrow afternoon, trending a little warmer, but still pleasant with a high around 85. Increasing cloud cover, but mainly dry for Friday. The wind will pick up as well, gusting around 20 miles per hour, daytime highs in the low 80s. Monitoring for heavy rain and gusty winds this weekend. The rain will arrive early Saturday morning, continuing through Sunday evening. As much as 1 to 2 inches of rainfall likely for the metro Atlanta area, with locally heavy downpours possible. Wind gusts around 40 miles per hour through the weekend.
22: It is 80 degrees in Noonan, 78 in Midtown Atlanta, and 78 in Dunwoody. 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
4: Tell them, Eric.
5: Yeah.
4: All right, did you get this audio from the Braves
6: cool Dodgers fan that caught a fly ball and didn't give it to a kid? This was in game two, by the way, so it was back in L.A.
4: Okay. Okay. It says here game three. But are you sure? So this was in L.A., not in.
6: Pretty sure it was in L.A. I'll double check.
4: Hold on here. I'm looking at something here in Yahoo Sports. It says game three NLDS bragging rights wasn't all that the Los Angeles Dodgers took from the Atlanta Braves on Tuesday night.
6: Then maybe it was a Dodgers fan. There
4: maybe.
6: Were a couple.
4: Maybe.
6: It appears so.
4: All right, so this guy who's not, you know, he looks to be like, I don't know, a teenager or something. This kid, he looks like, I would say, mid-period Corey Feldman. I'm talking about like The Burbs with Tom Hanks.
1: Looks like the nerd in the dance-off scene in Grease. Hey!
4: I can see that. He's got that weird headband thing.
1: Yeah.
4: So
1: Corey Feldman from the vampire movie.
4: Yeah. You see what I'm saying?
1: Uh-huh.
4: No matter what this guy does in this audio that you're about to play, it's not going to be nearly as embarrassing as Corey Feldman is. So he's got that going for him.
7: So what are you saying?
4: I love everything you do.
7: Thanks, brother.
4: So he catches, is it a foul ball he catches?
6: Yeah, it's a foul ball. It's off of Yoshinobu Yamamoto.
4: And there's a kid there, a Braves fan, right?
6: Cute little Braves fan.
1: Guy's kind of a kid.
4: He's not like the headband.
8: Wait a minute. The Dodgers are pitching. It's Yamamoto on the mound.
6: Yeah.
8: And the Dodgers fan catches the ball.
6: Catches a foul ball from, and then the kid is right there. Like, you can just see him like looking, longingly wanting the ball. And then he says, and then I have the audio here.
4: But again, Greg, you're right. I mean, this person who caught the ball doesn't look to be, he looks to be, I don't know. 16, 17. It's not like he's a 40. Really,
6: yeah, but the kid was like two, though, that he wanted to get it to.
4: He was two. What was he? Wait, he had his glove up looking for the ball?
6: Let me show you how cute this. Let me show you how cute.
1: A 2-year-old deserves it less because it doesn't mean as much.
4: Doesn't mean anything.
1: Yeah. 7-8-year-old.
4: No, it's an infant, really Greg. It was an infant. It was in a car.
1: Wow.
6: The baby was born at Truist Park last night.
4: Yes, just freshly
1: if
4: born.
1: Reversed. Before we hear the audio, I know that if it was a Braves fan, teenager who caught it and didn't give it to a baby Dodgers fan, the Jared, like, it's fine.
4: Yeah, it's fine. Of course, it's he's home. It's our this is our home. It's our house. That's what you'd be saying.
6: If it had been in L.A., I would have expected the Braves fan to give it to a Dodgers fan.
4: No,
6: with
4: wouldn't.
6: This being in Atlanta, and I'm glad we confirmed this.
4: Know where you are.
6: Then I think you got to give it to the Braves fan.
1: You catch the ball, you decide.
4: I don't even understand what's so great about catching a ball.
1: I had a game, and it was the coolest thing you've ever seen. I was like talking. I wasn't really paying attention. The person I was with said, hey, foul ball. I turned. I looked. I didn't move except for my hand. Grabbed it. Very smooth, and then immediately did hand it to a kid who was in the row with me.
4: Thank you, Greg Russ.
1: I didn't even hold on to it for 5 seconds.
4: Because you knew if you really
6: look at that little Braves fan. That is the cutest little Braves fan right there.
4: He looks to be about eight, maybe seven, six. He's a kid. He's like 6 or 7 years old.
5: This kid? No, this kid's like 4.
6: Yeah, he's like 4.
4: Oh, is he? Okay, I'm not good.
5: Can't even open his
4: eyes. That's why I don't work at carnivals. I can't guess your weight or your age.
0: I'll guess your age. 50.
4: Not good at that. All right, so here's the audio. Is it? Can you really hear it?
6: Or yeah, you can hear it.
4: Okay.
7: Give it to the kid. I'm sorry, I can't. Wow. I'm not giving it to the kid. I feel bad, but I'm not giving it.
4: You know, at least he feels bad.
5: It's also because he's wearing a Dodgers jersey. The Atlanta fans wouldn't have done that if it was a Braves fan.
6: Right.
4: Of course. Yeah, it was a 16-year-old kid. Right, exactly. It's like, oh, just like a Dodgers fan.
5: I mean, it is just like a Dodgers.
8: Well, survival to finish. You catch the ball, it's yours. You decide.
6: Well, I remember the last time.
8: Where did this whole pressure come in to give it to the little kid who doesn't care?
4: Because adults are supposed to want to make a kid's day.
8: Who's paying for the tickets?
4: Well, that's the point is, you know that you can put a lot of joy for a child is kind of a good thing. You give them something.
5: I do agree with, like, what am I going to do with a baseball?
8: Yeah, put it in a little thing and put it on your shelf.
4: You'll forget it. You'll forget it.
8: I wouldn't.
6: I still have mine that I caught. So the most recent one, we had a WSB night at Truist Park, and we were up in the bleeds, the nosebleeds, and there was nobody.
5: What they give you?
4: Hey, way to go, sweet. WSB. It's Braves. Yeah, you get to watch it on video from the parking lot.
0: Yeah, some public execs didn't want it.
6: I was grateful to be able to go with my fellow colleagues here because I'm a company guy.
4: Yes, you are.
5: Let's just talk about sales.
6: I caught a fly ball, but again, there was nobody around us in the section, and our old boss at the time was like, well, why don't you find a kid? And I'm like, there's nobody in this section. Like, why I should you keep find the fly
4: a kid?
6: Ball.
4: And you still have it because you're a kid at heart. I only have one baseball that I've ever kept, and that's the one that that first pitch that I threw at the Stripers game.
6: Oh, yeah.
4: Oh, so many years ago. Which, by the way, it wasn't a good pitch, but I understood that I'm not a pitcher. I think the reason people end up being embarrassed is they try to actually pitch, and I just lollipop that thing. I go, whoop.
8: An older kid caught a ball at a Stripers game that I took Gil to see last year.
4: Yeah.
8: And the ball hit nearby, and the kid grabbed it. And then the little boy brought it over and said, here, I'd like him to have it. And he gave it to Gilbert. When we left, Gilbert goes, why did he give me the ball? And I said, so you have a memory. He goes, but we went to the bouncy house.
4: He didn't mean anything to him.
8: Right. So that little kid, he cared about the bouncy house, not the Braves.
4: Yeah, that's true. Like in that moment, like that kid is not holding on to this. Unless adults keep reiterating and showing him the footage.
8: Right.
4: How would you even understand that if you're like 4 years old?
5: You don't.
4: It doesn't
5: mean anything to that kid.
4: Yeah. It means something to this Dodgers fan.
5: Clearly. I mean, he has a headband on.
4: Unlike anyone on this show, this Dodgers fan is a Yamamoto fan. Yes?
6: Hey, you know what? I've actually, Alex right now, I don't know if Trent can pull him up or not, but Alex was there in the stands with me when I caught this ball, and he remembers the moment of being
4: empty. God. What is this? This is your life? Remember that ball that you caught?
5: Hey, what's Alex going to say? What's he going to...
6: He's just confirming the story.
4: Who doubted? Did anybody like... Hey,
8: I didn't believe Jared. I didn't believe him.
4: That's just outrageous. I can't...
8: Get Drew on the phone. Get Drew. I don't believe you. Yeah. Call Drew.
4: All right. Well, we're going to Alex anyway, right? If you could...
5: Jared's lying. Traffic sucks. Braves blew the lead, by the way.
8: Oh, thanks a lot.
4: Oh, yeah. I saw that somebody... Who was it? Shortstop?
6: Dubon.
5: Ohtani was walked.
4: Dropped.
5: And got to third.
4: No, but there was a...
6: Yeah, Dubon dropped a pop fly.
4: A pop fly got dropped. Yeah. That was not good. I don't know if I consider a pop fly when they have to run a little bit. To me, a pop fly is you're just standing there and it hits you.
8: Yeah.
4: It comes down on you. He did have to run a little bit, but it should have been caught.
8: You know, you can always just check the score after the radio show.
4: Well, that's a lot of fun.
5: Real-time updates.
4: Yes, we're about real-time updates.
6: Okay.
4: All right. Alex Williams, are you there?
9: Yes, sir.
4: Can you verify Jared Yamamoto's stupid story?
9: This kid he had tears streaming down his face. He had a poster saying it was his first ever Braves game, and Jared refused.
4: Okay, that's
9: I'm
4: what...
9: Kidding. I'm just kidding.
8: That tracks.
4: Alex, this 285 is still struggling in DeKalb.
9: Yeah, it is, Eric. We've been dealing with trouble right where you're driving into some of that setting sun, 285 West, the Interloop, Flat Shoals, Exit 48. That's been impacting the left lane, keeping you slow back at Glenwood Road. Even before that, still just a sea of brake lights. 285 east leaving Georgia 400 through Doorville and down into Tucker. And maybe some new trouble. We're going to look for it. 285 eastbound in DeKalb, the outer loop at Boulder Crest Road. But finally, some good news we can give you on I-85 in Gwinnett County. Stephanie Stallworth.
10: Yeah, happy to report back in business in Gwinnett. 85 south, a crash that was just past Steve Reynolds. Blocked all the left lanes, now cleared completely. So all lanes open now as you head southbound. 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Triple Team Traffic 95.5 WSB.
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1: What? I don't understand these Trump rallies, but the sign is still "Make America Great Again." You're the man. You've been in there.
2: I can't print new ones.
1: Shouldn't the new
2: thing be expensive?
1: It should be like it has switched to like "Making America Great Again," right?
2: Keeping America Great,
1: yeah, something like that. But this is like, is he going to get up there and say, "We got to stop this Trump. We got to make America great again"? It doesn't make any sense.
2: Well, listen, if you don't vote for me, you are stopping Trump.
1: That's correct, but. Why not just continue to make America great again if you're saying that you are?
2: Why don't you run for president and make your own slogan?
1: Well, okay, maybe I will. First, I have to make $1 billion.
2: No, you don't.
1: I do it after you get there.
2: Anybody can run, and then you just enrich yourself while you're there.
3: What would your slogan be?
1: Me?
3: Yeah.
1: I have a slogan, but it doesn't make for a good hat. My slogan
3: too
1: is...
3: Too long?
1: No, it's the same thing, but it comes out. You'll see. It's "Make America America Again."
2: Nah.
1: Yeah, it doesn't look good. It doesn't look good.
3: I think mine would just be, "I'll try."
4: Yeah.
1: Yeah.
4: I'll do my best.
1: I'm going to give it a shot.
3: I'll try.
1: Yeah.
3: On a hat.
1: I'm not going to lie to you. And, maybe I'll be better than the last person. Maybe I won't. It'd be great to have a politician like that. Like after something happens or in the middle of a debate to go to the other person like, "Oh, I didn't know that. Hey, that's interesting. Okay. Well,
3: good point."
1: Yeah, good point. You know, interesting.
3: I have these weird fantasies. So in New York, like, and I guess most cities are like this, but the signs and then doors to government buildings, they all have the mayor's name on it. So when the mayor switches over,
1: they gotta go.
3: That's a lot of money.
1: Yeah.
3: And I feel like the platform I would run on is like, "Hey, if you elect me, we're getting rid of the name. You're just going to scrape it off. No name put anywhere.
1: No name.
4: This is mayor.
3: What's the point? Why? It feels like a vanity thing.
1: There's that one when you're leaving the airport. You know, whoever the mayor is welcomes you to whatever.
3: When
1: you're
3: Atlanta, leaving. Yeah.
1: Yeah, something like that. But, I live in Atlanta, so I don't need to be welcome to Atlanta every time I come to the airport, by the way. I live here, so.
5: Majority of people that are flying to Atlanta don't live here.
4: I remember for about a year after Cuomo won his first time, the sign still said, "Hugh Carey." And that's the only reason I remember he was the governor of New York. Hugh Carey. Do you remember that name?
1: I do remember that name.
4: He was governor.
3: Because they named the Battery Tunnel after it.
4: Oh,
3: it's
4: they
3: the
4: did?
3: Hugh Carey Tunnel now.
1: Yeah, old Hugh Carey. Was he a good governor of New York?
4: I don't know. They left his name on the sign for a year after.
1: Well, that's because Cuomo had other priorities. Maybe he wanted
4: to. We got to go to Mattawan and help people, raise them up from the city and the hill.
1: Impressions of the past.
4: I've been dead for 30 years. My son is a disappointment with nipple ring.
1: What about the other son?
3: He got the bridge named after him. The old Tappan Zee, the new one.
4: Tappan Zee was a better name.
3: It was.
1: It's named after the old Cuomo, right?
4: Yeah.
1: The dead Cuomo, right? Not the disgraced Cuomo.
3: The nipple piercing Cuomo.
1: Yeah.
4: Andrew.
3: And like the dead of night when it was announced. He's like, "Oh, the new bridge we built to replace the Tappan Zee, it's being named after my dad."
1: Yeah, but I will tell you this, as somebody who lived in New York State,
3: I know.
1: His dad people liked him and hated him like any politician, but he was an old fashioned, big personality politician.
4: Kennedy-like liberal. Kennedy-like.
1: Yeah. And he was competent. And I don't know. I wasn't old enough to really have...
3: Care.
1: I guess I was beginning to care, but I didn't have any life experience to put behind caring, you know. So
3: I like being a kid when you didn't care. It's like, I don't care.
1: Yeah, who cares? I'm getting the older I get. I'm back there, man. I'm back. I've had the middle period of caring is gone. I'm back to, you know what? Cross my fingers. Hope they don't hurt me. Other than that, I don't, you know, you try to control this stuff, this nonsense that we have. I guess at the very local level, you do have some, you know, city council, things like that. You know, you can run into those people at the local supermarket. But after that, it's all a game. But vote. Listen, I voted for 40 years. Look what that got us. I'm pulling back because I don't think I did a very good job.
4: Time to let the young people do it.
1: Time to let the young and uninformed, as it always has been,
4: yes,
1: create the future. As the music's telling us, two things.

0: Shut the hell up and get the hell out. And you know that we do what we're told. We're good citizens. Shelley Winter is up next. He's got a great radio show for you, as usual. Do you have something to say?
1: Yeah, tonight, Eric, after all the games are done, Mariah Carey night on Dancing with the Stars.
0: Okay, all right. I want to make sure.
2: Jesus, why aren't we leaving now? And, come on.
0: And go Braves. We're going to come back tomorrow and do another one of these starting at 3 p.m. You're all invited to join us. But until then, continue on your journey. Don't piss off the genie.
3: In the traffic center, we're still looking at slow traffic on 85 southbound. Getting past 316, had the earlier issue down by Steve Reynolds. That's clear, but traffic trooper Andy is just telling me he's been sitting there on the ramp from 316 to 85 south over by Pleasant Hill Road. So good thing about Buford Highway or Satellite Boulevard as your options from the AMCO Transmissions 24-hour traffic center. Triple Team Traffic, 95.5 WSB.
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13: Good evening to you. It's 7 o'clock. I'm Michelle Wright. The news is being brought to you by Trajan Wealth. Our top local story this hour, the FBI is increasing its reward to catch a wanted kidnapper in the metro Atlanta area.
14: The hope is $20,000 will result in information leading to the arrest and conviction of 38-year-old Julius George Khalid. FBI saying Khalid and others dressed up like law enforcement back in August stopped a victim on I-20 near Panola Road, kidnapping that person and then releasing them after extorting a large amount of money. The FBI also releasing new pictures and video of the vehicle believed to have been used. In September, an arrest warrant was issued for Khalid. He's been on the run ever since. Anyone with information being asked to call the FBI. Sabrina Cupid, 95.5 WSB.
13: You can check out a photo of the vehicle that Sabrina was talking about at our website and at the WSB radio app. We've got 72 degrees currently in Midtown, clear skies, low humidity tonight. WSB meteorologist Christina Edwards has Atlanta's most accurate and dependable forecast coming up. Meanwhile, the tropical storm Isais that could impact Saturday's top 10 showdown between Georgia and Alabama in Tuscaloosa.
5: The Southeastern Conference says it's closely monitoring the storm's movement toward the Gulf Coast. The SEC says, like we do every week, we're keeping an eye on forecasts and staying in communication with schools with games that could be impacted by weather. The University of Alabama says at this time there are no plans to alter the game. The school says it will continue to observe conditions throughout the week. Kickoff is scheduled for 7:30 Saturday night. Tuscaloosa is located about 170 miles north of the Gulf Coast. Bill Caiaccio, 95.5 WSB.
13: The Georgia Department of Public Health now reporting that there are 17 confirmed cases of West Nile virus here in Georgia. Mosquito season runs through October here, and DPH is urging folks to use EPA registered repellents to protect yourself from bites. The only confirmed death in Georgia right now is connected to the virus that was released back in September. There have been 9 new cases that we've learned about since September. It was 15 years ago tomorrow that 2 teenage girls in DeKalb County were sexually assaulted by a stranger. Today, the DeKalb County District Attorney says that stranger has a name, and he was a cop.
11: The teens were approached from behind in Exchange Park by a man who said he had a gun,
15: ordering them to take off their clothes and lie face down on the ground.
11: DeKalb County DA Sherry Boston says after sexually assaulting the girls, the man, whom DNA now identifies as Cameron Livesey, made the 17-year-old run away naked and drove the 16-year-old in a silver Dodge Charger to a house where he raped her. Police Chief Greg Patrick.
16: No badge, no rank, and no position places anyone above the law.
11: Livesey resigned from DKPD when the FBI arrested him in April for buying child sex abuse material on the dark web. Veronica Waters, 95.5 WSB.
13: Cobb County voters decide next month whether or not to renew a sales tax that would help pay for a new courthouse.
17: County officials say the current state court building is running out of room. They also point to security problems, including hallways that don't keep inmates separated from the public. The proposed replacement would cost $174 million. It's part of a plan to renew Cobb's 1 cent sales tax for 6 years, starting in 2028. The money would also pay for road work, fire stations, and moving the East Cobb Library. Voters decide November 3rd. Approval would keep the sales tax rate the same. Rob Archer, 95.5 WSB.
13: Attorneys for Krista Pike are trying to get her sentence commuted after her botched execution. Attorney Randy Spivey says that Pike regained consciousness but has severe swelling in her hands and arms.
18: On Monday night, it was our understanding that Krista was brain dead and that life support would be removed the next day. But on Tuesday, to the shock of everyone, including me, including her team, and including the medical team, Krista woke up and began talking.
13: A judge has ordered that the Tennessee Department of Corrections preserve the evidence from the execution when Pike was injected twice with the lethal drug pentobarbital. And the University System of Georgia hits a new record when it comes to awarding degrees this year. Nearly 87,000. Those are graduate and professional degrees. They accounted for much of the gain in the latest numbers and also show a surge in demand for short-term career-focused credentials. It is 7:04, and that means it is now time for live team coverage of traffic and weather. We are checking in with Brianna Rose in the WSB 24-Hour Traffic Center. Good evening to you, Brianna. What's going on out there?
19: Good evening to you, Michelle. Good evening, Metro Atlanta drivers. Starting in Gwinnett County, we've got a crash on I-85 southbound just past 316, causing delays throughout Norcross. Elsewhere in East Atlanta, on the east side of the perimeter, we've got a crash on I-25 eastbound at Boulder Crest that's taking out 2 right lanes, causing delays as you make your way through Atlanta. I'm Brianna Rose from the MCO Transmission 24-Hour Traffic Center, Triple Team Traffic. 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I'm Brianna Rose, Triple Team Traffic, 95.5 WSB.
20: I'm WSB meteorologist Christina Edwards. Clear skies for this evening, low humidity, so temperatures will drop to the mid-50s for tomorrow morning. Tomorrow afternoon, partly cloudy, high around 85. Increasing cloud cover on Friday, and the breeze will start to pick up, but staying dry with highs in the low 80s.
13: We've got 75 degrees in Kennesaw right now, 74 in Clarkston, 72 here in Midtown. 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
26: Shelley Winter Show, live, local, topical, and relevant, my friends. Ladies and gentlemen, let's get right to it. We have coming up at 7:19, Scott Turner will be joining us to talk about. He was one of the post-debate pundits, and he'll be joining us at 7:19 to break down the debate from his point of view. And then at 7:36, we got young Andre Washington. He will be joining us to break down the debates from his point of view. But I've got to start. It's the Shelley Winter Show, and break down the debates from my point of view. First of all, let me start here. There was a fascinating op-ed in the AJC yesterday, the 6th, and the title of it is, If You Want to Become Georgia Governor, Show Up for the Debates. And it was written by a young lady who is, she is a part of a group called the 92 percenters. And these are 92 percenters are African-American women who voted for Kamala. It's part of that 92% of black women voted for Kamala. And she's part of that group. And she says that if you want to become Georgia governor, you have to show up for debates. I disagree completely, right? Here's the reason why. Debates are old school. They're something that we did in the past because we only had newspapers, we only had radio, we only had television. You had debates. Now, if you follow both candidates on Twitter, you'll know everything about them every single day, sometimes four or five times a day. There's nobody out there can tell me honestly that they don't know the policies of Keisha Lance Bottoms and Rick Jackson. That would be not true because the information is there. All you have to do is look for it. And you don't have to look very far. Twitter, YouTube, campaign websites, TikTok, all of that is there. And they talk about their policies right there. There's no reason to have a debate. It's old school. In the internet age, in the age of technology, in the age where I can go onto my phone and find anything, you don't need to have a debate. And last night's debate kind of proved that. Like, what did we learn? Well, we learned that Rick Jackson's not really a great debater. And I don't think there's a Rick Jackson, the staunchest Rick Jackson fan, will tell you that I didn't expect him to be a great debater. He's not a politician. Keisha's a great debater. She's city council. She did a debate when she ran for city council. She did a debate, several debates, several forums when she ran for mayor against seasoned politician. So this idea that you must debate to become governor is a ridiculous thought. And it's only said by someone that's voting for Keisha Lance Bottoms. And I'm not throwing shade on this young lady and their group. At all. I'm just saying that this debates are, who watched it? This wasn't the conversation that I saw all day long today. I didn't see people debating the debates last night. I saw the same politicos on social media, one side yelling gas stores, ha, ha, ha, ha. Minimum wage, ha, ha, ha, ha. Data said, ha, ha. And I saw the other side saying we must elect Rick Jackson. That's how you know Rick didn't do as well as Keisha, because her people are pointing out the things that Rick Jackson said, and Rick's people, myself included, are really kind of just attacking those attacking him, which really means that neither one of them, they both did what they were supposed to do. Keisha Lance Bottoms showed that she is a highly qualified and very skilled presenter of her ideas, as she should be. Now, I do want to take a little side ramp right here really quickly, because I said this back in the spring. If you listen to this show, you'll remember that I said this, because people bring up things that I said years ago all the time. So I know regular listeners of this show, the Shelley Winter Show, will remember that I said this back in the spring. I said the Republicans back during the primaries, hey, Republicans, stop wishing for Keisha Lance Bottoms, because she's a much better candidate than you think she is. And here we are in a virtual tie, according to the polls. I said that back then. I did. Many of you may remember. But that's a side. I took a side ramp. Let's get back to the debate. So let me play this. This is the minimum wage situation. This was the question. A woman asked, we cut off the question. A woman asked the question was, the federal minimum wage is $7.25. How will you make more money? And the governor has nothing to do with that. Let me say this. Keisha Lance Bottoms. Well, let me play the clip for you. Go ahead.
0: Georgians earn a wage that allows them to afford basic housing, utilities, and daily essentials.
1: Thank you, Ebony. Mr. Jackson, you have 60 seconds.
2: Well, thanks, Yvonne. I understand how difficult that may be, and hopefully you're not the one that is getting the $7.50 an hour. But my focus is creating jobs. I've been creating jobs my entire life. I have created so many jobs in Atlanta and all over the United States.
26: Now we can only play 30 seconds at a time, but that's fair. You got the gist of what he said. So here's the thing, right? He said to her, I hope you're not one of the people making $7.50. Now, a lot of people I see on social media are making that some kind of disrespect. How could you ask a black woman that? Well, she asked the question, sir, to all of you attacking him. She asked the question. And it's good for him to say that. I hope you're not. Because the point he's making, and here's where it becomes a good debater versus someone that's not a skilled debater. Rick Jackson is in his 70s. He's built a $1 billion business. He doesn't debate. He sells. That's what he does. Right? And so, first of all, the governor has nothing to do with the minimum wage. Now, Keisha, very skilled, she said, when I was mayor of City of Atlanta, I made the minimum wage $15 an hour. Well, that's good, but that was only for city workers. If I owned a business in the City of Atlanta, I didn't have to pay my people $15 an hour. I paid them what they were worth. I paid them what the job was determined. If I wanted to pay below $15 an hour, I could. No one could come to me from the city and say, you're not paying your people $15 an hour. You're going to get fined. No, that's not how it works. When she raised the minimum wage in the City of Atlanta to $15 an hour, it was just for city workers, not for private businesses. That's one. But number two, the answer, what Rick Jackson said clearly, is he's focused on people not even caring about what the minimum wage is because they're skilled and making good money. That's who I want in charge because of that answer. Was it choppy? Was it spoken like someone that's not a skilled debater? Of course it was, because he's not. But I'm looking for the guy that's not going to talk to people that they're going to be in a situation where they need to make $7 or $15 an hour. I want the guy in charge to go in the same line with Sonny Perdue, Nathan Deal, Brian Kemp, who has created an opportunities in the state of Georgia for people to make as much as they possibly can. That's why we like Rick Jackson. Look, I like Keisha Lance Bottoms. I just don't think that we're going to stay on this path of economic development and business creation and have companies moving here with some of the policies she wants to implement. Here's another one on data centers. Let's just play this one quickly.
3: I have called for a pause on construction of new data centers. Georgia is currently number one in the country for data centers. We need to pause. We need consumers like you. We need experts in this field to sit around the table and tell us and give us guidance as to how the state of Georgia should move forward.
26: Now, how did an expert on data centers become an undecided voter? I do want to talk about that later on the show. Let me just say this. I'm not a conspiracy theorist. I'm not accusing anybody of anything. But did anybody notice there's a ton of African-American undecided voters? And everybody's from Cobb, Atlanta. Like I get it. It was at WANF, which is in Atlanta. So you couldn't have someone from Savannah Zoom call. You couldn't have, There was, I saw one white guy. Maybe there were more, but I saw one white guy. Like, there's that many African-American undecided voters? All who had questions? Nothing. I'm not a conspiracy theorist. I'm not saying anything was rigged. I'm not saying that at all. Because I know Great TV did a wonderful job finding undecided voters, all who happen to live in the metro area. But, and most who happen to be African-American. And a lot happen to be African-American women. But we'll just leave it at that. And when we come back, this is Shelley Winter Show, 404-872-0750, 1-800-WSB-TALK. Who won? Keisha Lance Bottoms got an A-. I believe that Rick Jackson got a B-. I think she did as well as she was going to do, and she did well. Why? Because she's done it before. I don't know how a debate performance, though, equates to your ability to run the state of Georgia. That's the question everyone has to answer when they go to the polls. 448-720-750, 1-800-WSB-TALK. We'll be right back.
19: It is 716 in the EMCO Transmissions 24-hour traffic center. Starting on the southwest side of the perimeter, we've got a stalled vehicle on I-25 northbound near SR-139 and MLK Jr. Drive, taking out the left lane, causing delays throughout that southwest Atlanta stretch. Elsewhere, still keeping an eye on the crash on I-25 eastbound at Boulder Crest, causing delays throughout East Atlanta. 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
26: Let's get right to it. On the phone with me right now is my brother and good friend, Scott Turner. He was one of the people that broke down the debate last night. He is a publisher of Peach Pundit. And the reason why I'm friends with everyone over at Peach Pundit is because we all have the same enemies on the right. So welcome to the show. He went to show, Scott. How are you, my brother?
12: I love it. I'm joyful, Shelley. Thanks for having me. So glad to be here.
26: So from your side of the aisle, your perspective, what did you think of last night, both sides? I mean, both candidates.
12: I think, these debates are designed to be the moment makers, right? That viral moment that somebody makes a gaffe or makes a mistake. I don't think either candidate did that. And I think the big takeaway from the debate is the competing visions for the future of Georgia. On one side, you have Keisha Lance Bottoms saying that the government can solve all your problems. And you have the other side and Rick Jackson saying, I want to empower you to have more control over your own life and your own checkbook and make sure you have access to opportunities so you can live your version of the American dream.
26: And that seems to be what some people always say they want until it's thrust in front of them. Is that your thought? Because I'm watching social media and I'm getting attacks on gas stores or minimum wage or my plumber drives a Mercedes-Benz. And that doesn't strike me as a campaign that actually won in a debate. Can you speak to that?
12: Look, man, if the worst that they can pull out of that is gas stores, that's a win for Rick Jackson. Everybody uses a word incorrectly every once in a while. That you're under an extreme amount of pressure when you're up there with the lights on, you're on live TV. He used the word gas store. Big deal. What's the difference in policies here? You know, when we talk about affordability, nothing that Keisha Lance Bottoms talked about solves that problem for Georgian. Because in order for her to accomplish anything that she wants to do in the policy space, they first have to take dollars out of your pocket. And you contrast that with Rick Jackson, who says, I want to make sure that your checkbook is your checkbook. And I want to make sure that you have the ability to earn more by having skills and jobs and having high paying jobs. So when you talk like things about minimum wage, I think Rick Jackson's answer to that was beautiful. I don't want you to have a minimum wage job.
26: Right.
12: I want you to have a high paying job.
26: Right.
12: Well, I mean, that's the competing vision that we're dealing with. You have somebody say, oh, yeah, I'll raise the minimum wage so you can have access to that. Rick Jackson saying, no, you shouldn't aspire to that. You should have bigger aspirations. And that's a hopeful message that's just missing from the Democratic platform these days.
26: Do you think that I gave a grade of B minus to Rick Jackson and I gave a grade of A minus to Keisha Lance Bottoms? Am I off? What's your opinion on my opinion on those scores, those grades?
12: I would give them both a B plus. To be honest, I don't think we're too far apart. The reason why is because Rick Jackson's not a politician. He's never been in these environments before. I love when successful business people get into politics, but this is the trade-off, right? You don't have somebody who's polished. You don't have somebody with a ton of media and decades of media training like Keisha Lance Bottoms does. So her career in politics has polished her so that she can respond in those types of environments. But a debate is not running the state. And what you see on a debate stage is not the person that gets to make the decisions and how they'll make the decisions. It's an opportunity for voters to see side by side the different messages and the different policy takes and then decide for themselves. So I don't think it has anything to do with how they'll actually run the state.
26: So let me ask you that. That being said, I agree with you on that. That being said, what is, if you're standing watching that debate, I have an independent caller or undecided caller on the phone waiting to get in. I'll take your call after we have our two guests. If you're standing next to an undecided voter, which part of the debate do you have them focus on when it comes to Rick Jackson?
12: Well, I think there were the affordability question is the biggest win, and the public safety as well. The public safety didn't come up as
26: are you surprised
12: question.
26: At that?
12: Rick, I am, because it goes to the record that Keisha Lance Bottoms has. We all are familiar with the imagery of the Wendy's on fire. We've heard the tragic story of Sequoia Turner. These are important issues because those were decisions that she made while she was in an executive office that led to those things happening. And the fact that it wasn't a major concern or a question during debate was problematic.
26: My man, Scott Turner. Scott, how can people find Peach Pundit, and can they read it every day? Like, where do they find it at?
12: Yeah, peachpundit.com is the blog. We also have a podcast. Peach Pundit, the podcast, is available on all the streaming platforms, whether you listen on Spotify, Apple Podcasts, or whatever.
26: My man, thanks for joining me. Thanks for breaking it down, and good job last night, my friend.
12: Thank you. Have a great show.
26: Thank you. We'll be right back. Coming up next at 7:36, my friends, listeners. Rich, please hold on. I definitely want to take your call. It's just that I have these guests coming up, so I got to take them first, okay? Rich, hold on, because I definitely want to hear from you. Andre Washington, if you're a fan of Georgia Gang, he's been a fill-in on Georgia Gang. Very impressed by this young man. He's on the other side. He's on Akeisha Lance Bottoms' side. He's going to tell us what he thought of the debate last night. We'll be right back. Shelley Winter Show.
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18: Good evening to you at 7:30. I'm Michelle Wright. Our top local story this hour. While our weather has been beautiful over the past couple days, we're keeping an eye on the tropical system that's set to bring us a lot of wind and rain, explains WSB meteorologist Christina Edwards.
20: Isaias is forecast to make landfall along the Gulf Coast late Friday night into early Saturday morning. It will bring gusty winds as high as 40 miles per hour to the metro Atlanta area, especially for the western zone, and as much as 1 to 2 inches of rainfall to be expected through Sunday night, with locally heavier rainfall totals depending on where some of these heavier downpours occur.
18: Christina's complete forecast is coming up. The SEC still has not made a decision about the Georgia-Alabama game that is set for Saturday night. We are keeping our eyes and ears open, and we'll let you know as soon as we know. The U.S. Department of Agriculture is dropping rabies vaccine baits across North Georgia this month to prevent the disease from spreading.
2: The baits are a little bigger than a quarter and are coated in the oral rabies vaccine. Federal wildlife officials are dropping over 500,000 of them from planes into Georgia. Wildlife like raccoons are attracted to the smell and after eating them are vaccinated against the virus. The baits are not dangerous for humans or pets, but the U.S. Department of Agriculture is asking anyone who comes across the baits to just leave it alone. More than 2.4 million baits are being distributed across the South, including Alabama and Tennessee, to help prevent rabies from spreading. Mary Ryan Howarth, 95.5 WSB.
18: Cobb County voters decide next month whether to keep a 1 cent sales tax that would help pay for a new courthouse. The November 3rd referendum would renew the existing tax for 6 years, starting in 2028. The plan includes a $174 million state court building. Officials say the current courthouse is running out of room and has security problems, including hallways that don't keep inmates separated from the public. The tax would also fund road work, fire stations, and a relocated East Cobb library. Approval would keep the sales tax rate the same. Starting today, DeKalb County Voter Registration and Elections is hosting town halls to get residents ready for the November general elections. Communications coordinator Tyrell Golden hopes that these events will get more people out to the polls.
3: DeKalb County has great registration numbers, but we would just like to see a significant increase in our voter turnout.
18: In the May primaries, DeKalb reported that turnout was about 35% out of the amount of people who were registered. The town hall today is at Wesley Chapel Brown Mill Library and is going on right now. It's been 3 years since the October 7th terror attacks in Israel, when Hamas attacked civilians and members of the IDF. Israeli Prime Minister Benjamin Netanyahu is coming under fire for not heeding the warnings he was given, reportedly, weeks before the attack.
4: Those who have supported him, and many, many now who do not support him any longer, say there needs to be an inquiry. Someone needs to ask some serious questions about what happened. Why was it that took so long for the security forces to reach some of these destinations? I mean, there are multiple locations across the south of Israel, along the border with Gaza, the kibbutz, the positions, military positions, that security forces did not reach for hours. Why? What happened?
18: James Longman reports there are several protests happening around Israel today. It is 7:33, and that means it is now time for live team coverage of traffic and weather. We are checking in with Brianna Rose in the WSB 24-Hour Traffic Center. Good evening to you, Brianna. What's going on out there?
6: Good evening to you, Michelle. Good evening, Metro Atlanta drivers. Taking a look at Gwinnett County, still keeping an eye on that crash on I-85 southbound just past 316 in Norcross, taking out one right lane. So delays are improving a little bit, but you still want to pack your patience as you travel throughout that stretch. 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I'm Brianna Rose from the AMCO Transmissions 24-Hour Traffic Center, Triple Team Traffic, 95.5 WSB.
7: This is WSB meteorologist Christina Edwards. Clear skies this evening, low humidity with temperatures dropping to the mid-50s for tomorrow morning. Tomorrow afternoon, partly cloudy, trending a little warmer with a high around 85. Increasing cloud cover on Friday, but mainly dry, highs in the low 80s.
18: We have 71 degrees in Stonecrest, 73 degrees in Smyrna, and 70 degrees right here in Midtown. 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Breaking news when it happens. 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
26: Coming up next, Andre Washington joins us to break down the other side of last night's debate. We'll be right back. 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
26: Shelley Winter Show, live, local, topical, and relevant, my friends. So on the phone with me right now, he's a media strategist and a political strategist and media pundit and attorney. His name is Andre Washington. I saw him on Georgia Gang the last couple weeks, and I'm impressed by the young man and wanted to get his thoughts because he was one of the people, I believe, last night that broke down the post debate and wanted to get his thoughts on the Shelley Winter Show. Andre, how are you, young man?
21: I'm wonderful. First, let me tell you, thank you for inviting me to your platform and for, you know, your many years of being in this space.
26: Oh, you're welcome, brother. I was impressed by your performance. I hate to say that word, but your job that you've done filling in on Georgia Gang. And I said, if there's ever an opportunity, I'd love to get you on. So you were one of the post-debate people last night. What did you think of the debate first, generally speaking?
21: Generally speaking, I think the town hall format provided an opportunity for voters to engage and ask questions directly. And it really was the first, and I hope not last, but perhaps the only opportunity where you really saw a side-by-side comparison of Keisha Lance Bottoms, you know, presentation, her ideas, her policy depth, and Mr. Jackson's presentation and how he presented his ideas and what he'd like to do as governor. So I think it was insightful. I will say, you know, overall, you know, obviously I'm Democratic strategist.
26: Right.
21: So I lean towards, as a baseline, you know, Keisha Lance Bottoms, but at the same time, I think it's hard to look at the debate last night and not see how strong of a performance she put on, how substantive her presentation was, and how perhaps Mr. Jackson struggled in presenting some of his ideas at certain points in the debate.
26: So let me say this. As I said, you know, when I called you on, not debating, I just want to say one thing to your point about what you said about she presented hers better. I gave Jackson a B- and gave Keisha an A. That's the grade I gave both of them. Scott Turner from Peach Pundit was on before you, and he said just Rick Jackson is not a skilled debater. And I said the same thing at the start of my show. Is that fair for us to say, or in your mind, does that render you incapable of becoming governor?
21: Well, so it was less up for me about just the presentation and more the absence of substance, right? So in Mr. Jackson, his qualification is that he has made a lot of money as in the healthcare industry. He's a billionaire. He's been successful in the private industry. He would bring to bear that skill set and competence. And I didn't hear last night the kind of mastery of the subject that I would have hoped that gives me the confidence that he's going to be able to do that. What I heard was someone who has been able to recruit and retain some of the best Republican talent from wherever they may be, and an attempt to package some of those lines, perhaps in a debate format. And so it says to me that whatever ideas that he's saying on the campaign trail must be viewed through the lens that at some point in time, those reins are going to be handed over to some consultant, some power brokers, some chiefs of staff, and folks that are going to be making decisions for him. And so it's hard to get a sense of where his values and principles were or how he might actually govern outside of what his consultants would say.
26: So let's go back to Brian Kemp, right? Brian Kemp ran two terms. The first time he ran, he was running for an open seat against Stacey Abrams. One of the attacks on Brian Kemp was that he had little experience. He was a statewide elected official. He was the Secretary of State, but how would he govern, right? And same attack, you know, that was on Brian Kemp, with the exception of the fact that he was an elected official, right? He had experience. But the same attacks, the same kind of attacks. How will he do? Stacey's this lawyer. She's smart. She's brilliant. She's a statewide official. All of this, she's, you know, worked across the aisle with, I mean, not across the aisle. She's worked with the White House and so forth and so on. You remember the attacks on Kemp. And he turned out to do two terms of a very, very good job, I think. Where do you say to that? Vis-a-vis Rick Jackson wanting to continue that Kemp kind of way of running government.
21: Well, so I disagree to the extent that Brian Kemp didn't have the kind of statewide experience. He was also a state senator, and then he was a Secretary of State, and leading the Secretary of State's business department gate made him formidable back then, and perhaps grossly underestimated. I think the argument from Dems back then and remains now when it comes to Stacey Abrams is that whether people want to admit it or not, there was no question about who was one of the most effective legislators under the Gold Dome when she was there. Republicans would have admitted that in private, and she worked tirelessly to build coalition and pass, bills on a bipartisan basis. Not that this is about Stacey Abrams,
26: right,
21: but
26: right, I
21: think that was a comparison. But I will say for this, for Mr. Jackson, the big issue that we have is that Mr. Jackson has spent $100 million saying that he would govern and be in favor of President Trump. And then now he's spending $100 million saying that he's going to hug the center and perhaps, you know, work with whomever. And so it's hard for people to trust an inconsistent message like that, especially when you are putting $200 million behind it. And so I think most people can say, okay, you are a billionaire and you made $1 billion, multi-billion dollars, and we don't demonize that, right? I know there are a lot of folks that like to believe that Democrats, you know, there's some people in the Democratic coalition that believe that there's an ethical issue.
26: There's a bunch. Yeah. But go ahead. Keep on your messaging.
21: I say this as a Georgia Democrat, and as, Georgia Democrats, you know, are running the economic engines of Georgia, whether it's county commission's office or mayor's office. It's hard to say that we don't want people to be successful individually. That's not the issue. The issue here is that he has made billions of dollars out of a broken healthcare system, which is a bit of an attack. But the fundamental question is, how are you going to bring that acumen to the office if you haven't presented a consistent set of ideas except to say, I'm willing to say anything to get a $200,000 seat? I don't know that I think
26: I can answer that, because a lot of people are asking that question, and I think it's I can answer that, and I've said this on my show, and I'll let you have the last word, but my answer is, if Shelley Winter had spent his entire life and built a $1 billion business, what can I do next? Oh, I know. I can make people's lives better by running for governor. Like I see that in highly successful, ambitious people. Like, I don't need the money, right? I don't need to get richer. And the attack on him saying that he will bring up debate, you know, make more money and stuff. He's got the money, so he's not going to make more of it. So that would be my answer. What would your response be to my answer?
21: Well, I appreciate the fact that that is a Shelley Winter answer, and I think Shelley Winter is a great person. I think highly of you. So, but the issue that we have here is that one of the huge issues that people are having in this campaign is that they are struggling with healthcare costs. They're struggling with the cost of goods and groceries. And I'm not saying he doesn't know struggle, but I find it hard to believe that a 72-year-old billionaire whose rags-to-riches story is rooted in the healthcare system as it exists would transform that system to work better for working people if that would inevitably damage his business operations.
26: So you're saying that he would, because first you guys are saying that he doesn't know anything about it. Now you're saying that he would damage his own business by expanding. If he expands it, he makes more money because it's an expanded system. If he works in healthcare and he's built his business in healthcare and he expands healthcare, there's more money in healthcare given to more poor people, then he makes more money.
21: We don't know that to be true because we don't know how he does business. And I don't know that anyone can answer how he actually does business or makes the money other than quote unquote staffing. And we know that in private industry and in the healthcare industry, usually private contracts are brought in when you can't sustain as a business, a healthcare business. So you have to bring in private contractors. And we know that if you're not expanding Medicaid, it doesn't make good arithmetic sense to leave our tax dollars in D.C. instead of bringing them home. And it probably doesn't make good business sense.
26: Well, it does. It does. But I've gone over my time. But it does make sense when D.C. is going to cut that funding off in a couple of years. But, Andre, I promised not to go back and forth. I broke my promise. I apologize.
21: That's okay.
26: I just couldn't help myself.
21: That's okay.
26: I couldn't help myself, and I really do. But I did give you extra time, more time to Scott.
21: That.
26: So, but you'll be back on the Shelley Winter Show. I definitely want to chop it up more with you. You got a bright future in this business, and so have a wonderful evening. And thank you for coming on.
21: Likewise, you have a good evening.
26: But I do apologize for breaking my promise.
21: Don't apologize. It's a good discussion. I like the substantive policy debate, and I hope your listeners heard something that they want to hear more of.
26: My man, have a great evening, Andre. Ladies and gentlemen, yes. Yeah, so when I texted him, Trent, to come on last night, I said, hey, I bring guests on. I don't really do the back and forth. I just want to hear from you. And I fell into my own trap. So that's why I was apologizing. Ladies and gentlemen, when we come back, we're going to go away from... Oh, no, I got to take Rich from Morrow. Says he is a undecided voter, and he wants to talk about the debate. So we're going to go to Rich, and then I want to talk about a very funny story at the Braves game last night. We'll be right back.
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7: 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Still keeping an eye on the east side of the perimeter. The crash on I-25 eastbound at Boulder Crest is still present, causing delays throughout that East Atlanta stretch. 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I'm Brianna Rose, Triple Team Traffic, 95.5 WSB.
0: Oh, yeah. Great song. Shelley Winter Show. Live, local, topical, and relevant. Good job, brother. Let's go to Rich. Rich, thank you so much for holding. Go ahead. I'll get right to it because we only have a couple minutes before the top of the hour.
8: Yes, I appreciate it, Shelley. I know you got a great radio show to get to. I'm going to say two things. The first, I say a little bit tongue-in-cheek, but I think it'll work for you also. You always start your show by saying live, local, topical, and relevant. But I honestly think you're the king of keeping it real, whether it leans left or leans right. You say it how it is and you let everybody hear it. So instead of topical, because it kind of sounds like an ointment or a cream, you should say live, local, relevant, and real.
0: All
8: this
0: right.
8: Is the home of the politically homeless. And if you want to keep it live, local, relevant, and real, this is where you need to live.
0: All right. But, my man. Thank you. Let's clip that and let's use Rich's voice for our intro. So, go ahead, Rich. Yeah. What's you said you're an undecided voter.
8: Yes, sir. I'm 39, and I've called before and told you that I've worked with Keisha Lance Bottoms when she was running for mayor. I supported her a long time, but I was still undecided because all I kept hearing was Rick Jackson's platform through ads and through reading about it online. It's like he was getting all the media attention. And you started out by saying debates weren't necessary, and I want to politely disagree because I think the debates are where the constituents, the voters, get to assess the person's character that's running for office. It's one thing for you to write something and put it on Twitter or for your campaign manager to write a blip for an article or for you to put online or for your party to write something down for you to parrot as part of your platform. But I want to see how you defend it, how you stand up for it, how you explain it, how you lay it out. How are we going to do what you say you want to do?
0: I get
8: because
0: that.
8: I'm going to check for it once I vote for you.
0: Right. I get that, Rich, and that's a great point. The only thing is the same people who wrote it down on Twitter are the same people that gave you the words to say on the debate stage. So it's kind of the same thing.
8: It's very different when it's said live. When
0: okay,
8: you have to
0: fair
8: defend
0: enough.
8: It and trip over your words a little bit and make it sound real like it comes from the heart versus it sounds like a talking point.
0: Fair
8: like
0: enough.
8: Something you're repeating.
0: Great
8: and
0: call, Rich.
8: I took out of it, even though I'm still a game day deciding voter, I still haven't made up my mind.
0: My
8: but
0: man.
8: Keisha was poised.
0: Okay, we got to go, Rich. We
8: got to
0: go.
8: Expand Medicare.
0: We appreciate you, Rich. Great call. Great call. We'll be right back. Shelley Winter Show.
9: 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They've mastered safely riding our Georgia roads, and they've mastered the unexpected twists and turns of Georgia law. Hey, it's Eric Von Hessler for Steel Horse Law, the Stein and Karen Law Group.

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11: Good evening to you. It's 8 o'clock. I'm Michelle Wright. The news is being sponsored by Moncrief Heating and Air Conditioning. Our top local story this hour, a former DeKalb County police patrolman is indicted for rape, kidnapping, and more, as prosecutors say DNA ties him to the sexual assault of two teenagers 15 years ago.
12: Cameron Livesey resigned from DeKalb Police after his April arrest by the FBI. Atlanta U.S. Attorney Theodore Hertzberg.
13: Livesey transferred a sum of Bitcoin to two dark web websites known to offer access to child sex abuse material.
12: Livesey's accused of forcing two girls to undress in Exchange Park, then raping the 16-year-old at a house and making her shower to cover his tracks.
14: It is for that reason that my team has been combing through other cold case sexual assault reports, and we think it is possible that there are more victims out there.
12: DeKalb DA Sherry Boston says her office will be with the victims every step of the way. Veronica Waters, 95.5 WSB.
11: 69 degrees in Atlanta right now.
15: This is WSB meteorologist Christina Edwards. Tracking dry conditions through Friday, then tropical impacts for the metro area this weekend.
11: Christina's complete forecast is on the way. That tropical storm, Isaias, that Christina was just referencing, well, it could impact Saturday's showdown between Georgia and Alabama in Tuscaloosa. The Southeastern Conference says it's closely monitoring the storm's movement towards the Gulf Coast. The University of Alabama says at this time there are no plans to alter the game. The school says it's going to continue to observe the conditions throughout the rest of the week.